0: happy about the path we are taking, our neighbor does not necessarily have to agree with this. We have to tolerate this and give them their free will, which means that we do not force them to follow the path that we believe is good for us. Thus, we see that where people come together and have no external leader but the inner leader, Christ, freedom is an inevitable law. And we continue to learn more about freedom. Those who are free also find unity with their neighbor and with their second neighbor, the animals, plants, and stones. Because ultimately, all being is alive, and everything that lives feels joy and pain. Only people who are free feel the cosmic unity and live in it. They feel their neighbor, the positive aspects of their neighbor, in themselves, and sense the positive forces of the kingdoms of nature and of the stars and planets. This is the conscious unity in God and with God.
1: Many a one might now think, to feel the cosmic unity, that sounds wonderful, but it's also very high. I'll never reach it. In what follows, Gabriele explains what the very practical first steps can look like. Being free also brings happiness. Being free also brings trust in God and a deep belief in the divine power that holds everything in its hands. We can achieve unity with our neighbor only if we not only accept our fellow person, but can also take in the positive powers of the soul. In this way, the positive part of our neighbor becomes a part of us. Who would insult their own part? Who would turn against themselves by wishing plagues and the like on themselves? The moment we say, well, I can accept my neighbor, we do not yet have unity with our neighbor. We will have unity with our neighbor only when we can take in the positive part of our brother, of our sister, so that our neighbor, the positive side of our neighbor, is a part of ourselves. But as long as we are not free, we are clouded by our opinions and ideas, by our desires, in other words, by our own life, and we see our neighbor through these clouds. We see them in our ideas and desires. We do not see clearly and do not recognize them as they are, but only as they seem to be to us. That is, we believe they are as we think they are, because we are looking through the glasses of our ego. We read further in the teaching hour, unity with our neighbor is a wonderful life, because we are then also impersonal, which means that our love for our fellow people is not binding. Our love gives itself, it flows toward our neighbor and connects with their inner life. True love makes no demands. It gives and flows without asking what it will receive. Love flows out of freedom and unity and connects people from all continents. The flowing love that comes from unity knows no boundaries, knows no distance to its neighbor, but is constantly linking, yet not binding. If we do not yet feel this unity, if we still see our neighbor apart from ourselves and merely look at the shadow, that is, at their faults and weaknesses, then we ourselves are still weak and flawed. If we show greatness and endeavor to become free so as to take in the positive sides of our neighbor, then we attain greatness and an ever greater distance from our human ego. This results in peace, joy, and hope. And who doesn't want peace?
2: Surely each one of us will say, "Of course I want peace, in the family, at work." But isn't the next thought often? "It would be nice if the other person were a bit more reasonable, then we'd have peace quickly." We read more about this in the Teaching Hour from the Divine Wisdom. Ultimately, we all want peace. But peace must grow in us if we want to have peace. It comes from unity with our neighbor. Do we want our neighbor to be against us? That they are spiteful and envious toward us? That they speak negatively about us? Is that what we want? Do not do to others what you do not want done to you. These are words that the Christ of God also uses. And when we examine them deeply, we realize that we are often unjust to our neighbor. Why? Because we ultimately expect something from them. Because every lack of freedom is more or less based on expectations. Lack of freedom is not the giving principle, but the principle of taking and binding. And in this way, we do not find unity with our neighbor. Dear listeners, no one can bring us closer to what real, genuine unity with our neighbor means than the divine wisdom, especially in the spoken word. We would therefore like to listen to the following passage and its original sound in the background.
3: Was ist Gott?
1: What is God?
3: Gott ist der
1: God
3: universelle Geist.
1: Is the universal spirit. Unity is universal, just as love is universal, as freedom is universal. The next step is brotherhood. So the goal is to attain cosmic unity, which means that I am one with the entire cosmic radiation, an unimaginable feeling of happiness. It is so difficult to describe what one feels. One feels nothing positive outside oneself. Everything, all pure life forms, and the developed consciousness of our neighbor is in me as essence. I am imbued by the law of love, of freedom, unity, and the next step, brotherhood. Everything pure serves the pure. Who serves us? Nature serves us. The stars serve us. Animals, stones, and minerals serve us. They emanate the positive divine forces according to their development. If we are free, then we can consciously take in these positive energies. We can enter into communication with these cosmic forces of infinity, with the pure forces. This is also the same as a link with the divine, because God is the positive life. He is the source and the origin of the source. Equality flows out of unity. We could also say that equality flows out from freedom and unity. If the positive part of my neighbor is a part of me, above what or above whom do I want to raise myself? All are equal. All are brothers and sisters. In the divine law, there are no superiors and inferiors. This is what the Lord is striving for: freedom, unity, and from this, equality, which ultimately is brotherhood. Indeed, Christ stands by us and leads us into the new era. What kind of era is that? It is the time of Christ. Well, what then is in Christ?
3: Frieden.
1: Peace.
3: Freiheit.
1: Freedom.
3: Einheit.
1: Unity.
3: Brüderlichkeit.
1: Brotherhood.
3: Und über allem,
1: and above all,
3: strahlt die
1: the infinite Liebe. Love, the Father's love,
3: Liebe
1: shines through
3: Vaters
1: to us
3: durch Christus
1: by way of Christ.
3: Zu uns.
1: And all of us and many more who are still in the world are called to turn back. Not to simply go out and say, there must be peace. We have been hearing this for many centuries. There must be peace. There are so many peace movements. And yet, there is no peace. There must be peace in us. The kingdom of God must first arise in us. We must first go into our inner being and open up our kingdom, the kingdom of peace, within ourselves. Then it will flow out of us, and we will fulfill in the world what we have actualized. That is what the Lord wants from us. He wants us to become free in order to be able to accept His love. He wants us to find our way into unity so as to emanate love. He wants us to mutually accept and receive one another and become brothers and sisters of the infinite, eternal love. That is then the kingdom of God on earth.
0: What Gabriele gives us an understanding of here is very encouraging and points the way to the new era. We read more from the teaching hour. It concerns the question, how does the new era grow out of the old era? And it says about this, we are now living in a process of turning our old habits inside out. I don't care what you do. That's Mr. Smith and Mr. Jones. I am me, and Smith and Jones don't interest me. Smith and Jones are our neighbors. We should not be indifferent toward anyone, because there is a part of us in everyone, and everyone is a part of us. So we are living in this process of turning things inside out, and everyone should be understanding of everyone else. Each one of us strives to let the inner kingdom, the kingdom of peace, grow out of us. If we become aware of this and support each other by not merely pointing out the mistakes of our neighbor and saying, "He did that wrong, what he says is unloving, etc." And if we say, "We are all in the process of turning from the human to the spiritual, and we help each other with understanding, with tolerance, with mutual help, just as it is given to everyone," then we will find this marvelous unity. And we will walk through nature over the grass. We will walk through flowers and will also break or bend some flowers. But they will serve us because love is walking over them and not the ego. We will need stones and earth for our dwellings, our homes. They serve us because love is there. This unifying, divine, this elemental force that makes us so endlessly free. Love. Love is not exuberant. Love radiates itself without big words. Love penetrates the heart and connects people who love God more than this world with its transient establishments. Once more, we want to listen with one another to the following passage from the teaching hour in the original sound.
1: The next step to divine eternity.
3: Es ist alles in uns.
1: It is all there in us.
3: Wir brauchen nicht,
1: we don't need to go here and there. We don't need to search and struggle for many words. Let us feel to within. Let us feel to within for a brief moment. Let us leave all these human thoughts behind. Let us feel very deeply inward in the awareness that in me is the glory of God, the kingdom of peace.
3: Ganz tief verspüren
1: we then feel a deep merging of positive forces.
3: Und wir fühlen uns nicht
1: and we no longer feel like an individual here, encapsulated in our human ego.
3: Sondern wir spüren,
1: but we sense our neighbor
3: als unsere Schwester,
1: our sister,
3: als unseren as Bruder.
1: Our brother.
3: Alles Gute
1: everything good takes in place inneren. Deep in our inner being.
3: Und wenn wir dies
1: and if we allow this subtle feeling to flow out of our inner being and affirm it every day, watering it with positive thoughts, then we will increasingly feel the Father's love.
3: Die Liebe des Vaters empfinden. Die Freiheit aus ihm.
1: The freedom from him
3: und die Einheit
1: and the unity with infinity.
3: Und auf diese Weise
1: and in this way,
3: werden wir
1: we will become brothers and sisters
3: tief in unserem ewigen Sein.
1: Deep in our eternal being. There are no superiors.
3: Dort gibt es weder arm
1: neither
3: noch
1: rich
3: reich.
1: Nor poor exists there.
3: Gleichheit.
1: Equality is there.
3: Dort ist Geschwisterlichkeit.
1: Brotherly sisterliness in Christ is there.

0: for freedom, so as to draw ever closer to God's love. God loves us all, and Christ, our Redeemer, leads each and every one of us to the heart of God, to our eternal Father.
1: Dear listeners, at the end of this teaching hour on freedom, unity, and God's love, Gabriele gave every God-seeking person some further encouraging help and a small task to take with them on their journey through life. When we look at the world, we see endless suffering, sorrow, and hardship, illness, infirmity, poverty, hatred, but also wealth. Everything will change because the light, Christ, will prevail. And we who know this, we who are allowed to feel the love in us again and again, should strive more every day to become free in order to find unity with all forms of life and especially with our neighbor. First of all, we must become mostly free so that we can bring freedom and peace to others. A small task. Over and over again, when everyday life, the everyday pressure, the everyday burdens try to weigh us down, feel to within, feel deeply to within. And when we receive the answer, strength and peace, then we radiate these waves of feeling deep into our neighbor and try to accept them, that is, to feel the positive forces in them, in our inner being. This is a small step towards unity. With this task, we conclude the teaching hour from the Divine Wisdom, a task that can go with us in the coming time, indeed in our whole life. If you like, tune in again to The True School is Life or watch it online. You can also find this program series in the media library. We take our leave of you for today with a very warm greetings and God.

A book tip from the Sophia Library, the center of the free spirit. Read books for a better and more aware life. For example, the book, My Life That I Chose Myself. What is life, and why is it so different for every single person? This book shows that our life consists of much more than what we usually perceive. Each day, we are frequently stimulated to recognize ourselves in the bad situations in order to learn from them and to direct our development in time as a human being into the pathways of eternal life. My Life That I Chose Myself, available in the Sophia Library, the Center of the Free Spirit, and from the Gabriella Publishing House, The Word.

0: Liebe Zuschauerinnen und liebe Zuschauer,
1: dear listeners, dear brothers and sisters worldwide, we greet you in the awareness God in us and we in God. January 6 marks the 47th anniversary of a truly cosmic event, an above all preeminent human event of unimaginable dimension, which we humans are hardly able to fathom in all its depth, or presumably not at all. It is patently comparable to the birth of the Christ of God in Jesus of Nazareth. Unnoticed by the public at that time, on January 6, 1975, the heavens opened, the kingdom of God, the eternal being, completely, unexpectedly, which no one would have dared to expect. And the well-known I am who I am, the eternal word of the all-one eternal creator God, the God of Abraham, Isaac, and Jacob, revealed itself to a human being, a woman of the people, who at that time, still unknowing, had been prepared in many, many incarnations to work in this present time as a mouthpiece of God, as a teaching prophetess and emissary of God, and to prepare the way for the coming of the Christ of God. This inconceivable event, this unique gift of grace of the kingdom of God to a spiritually completely depraved and disoriented humankind, which applies above all also to its governments and leaders in religions, governments and economy, this unique cosmic event for the salvation of all souls and ensouled human beings, as well as for the rescue of the Mother Earth, has been slandered and hushed up until today by the official positions in government and religions. It is the completely blind leaders of the blind who continue to head unchecked but cheerfully toward their own extinction and that of their people, who totally, fanatically adhere to their hubris until the imminent downfall in the climate collapse and continue to stoically spurn the word of God through the mouth of prophets.
2: In the prophetic word, the Christ of God expressed this unique event of the birth and awakening of the wisdom of God in the following words. From love, therefore, came the wisdom and dwells among the people, that they may receive what God, the love and wisdom, has to say to them. Today, in the great time of the liberation of the generations from a life of restriction and tribulation, countless God-conscious people know our modest sister with the name of Gabriele, who God, the Eternal, calls his emissary and prophetess. And also the words of the Christ of God are being fulfilled, My sheep know my voice. It is the Spirit of truth, whom Jesus of Nazareth announced to us 2,000 years ago. Quietly and discreetly, we two brothers would like to add, it is the seraph of divine wisdom, under the protection of her dual, the cherub of divine wisdom, the prince of the law of the third basic power of God before his throne. Since January 6, 1975, the eternal Father, Mother, God, His Son, the Christ of God, and the cherub of His wisdom, as well as other spirit beings from the eternal homeland, have been giving revelations in the prophetic word through Gabriele. Dear fellow people, dear brothers and sisters worldwide, we, Ulrich and Martin, speak daily with our sister Gabriele. And prior to the Christmas days and January 6th, we essentially said to her again and again, we want to make a program for January 6th to give thanks for the Word of the Eternal, which for 47 years has been given constantly through you, the human being. But we don't want to simply leave you out. That is, we don't want to prepare anything without having spoken with you. Gabriele kept reacting to this with a gesture of discomfort and, after repeated questioning, finally said, I don't like this constant badgering and pressuring me because of a new program for January 6th. That's enough now. Let's turn the whole thing around.
1: We brothers, Martin and Ulrich, looked at each other wonderingly. Then Gabriele said with her winning smile, I am the one to give thanks. We first took a deep breath, and Gabriele vigorously started in. She essentially said, I thank all the faithful brothers and sisters and friends worldwide, all the many people, the brothers and sisters who have helped during the nearly 50 years. Meanwhile, I am an elderly sister and can no longer work as I would like. But my heart and my body are healthy, and my whole being is totally committed to the work of the Christ of God, which He, the Eternal, All-One, Father, Mother, God, has established during the nearly five decades, despite all the opposition from church conglomerates and believers in the priests, in state and society. My heart, Gabriele continued, beats for the kingdom of God, for I come from the kingdom of God in order to work for the eternal kingdom, which is our eternal homeland. As we have meanwhile heard and know, homebringing is called for. I am thankful for the teaching of the Christ of God has come through. The eternal word from the sanctum of God, it is here, documented, unaltered in manifold ways, archived in manifold ways, translated into many languages, and distributed all over the world in tens of thousands of books, CDs and DVDs. And it has found a shelter where the eternal word is accessible to all people of all nations. the tent of God among the people, along with the Sophia Library, the center of the free spirit. Gabriele continued, I am thankful because worldwide there are countless radio and television stations, local stations, and national stations which daily broadcast his unadulterated word in many different languages and even in dialects, and there are more and more week by week. The many, many responses from all over the world truly show that Christ has made his word come true. The work of the Christ of God is worldwide. I am thankful because on all continents there are ever more people who receive the message from the kingdom of God and step by step take the path to within, to Christ in us. People are waking up and recognizing the deception, the lies and crimes committed by religions and their vassals in state and society. Yet it is becoming increasingly apparent the game is over. They will go under together. Countless people, thus Gabriele, original Christians from the heart, form free communities and learn what it means, the free spirit, God in us and we in God. Without priests, without rituals, without sacraments and churches of stone, according to the words of Jesus of Nazareth, where two or three are gathered in my name, there am I in the midst of them. And I am grateful that I may prepare the way for him, the Christ of God, because what he promised will come true. I come soon.
2: We brothers asked, Gabi, may we briefly interrupt, because we could join in your words. Certainly, all the many years were not easy, especially because there also were setbacks again and again, and also because many a thing has not yet become visible externally, which would have been possible. But these many failures have to be borne by those who let the yes they once gave to God become a no. But the victory over the adversary of God has been won. The Satanist has capitulated. The religions of the criminal tin god Baal and his vassals are passing away. We see it more and more. In droves, people are leaving the pseudo-Christian institutions that are burdened with the most serious crimes and which, unfortunately, are still being strengthened by church-inclined politicians through tax subsidies worth billions from the general tax revenues of the people. What is left now is merely the fading of a former dominance of power of church and state, which will soon disappear completely through the climate change. We are also thankful. The times are changing very quickly. The old era is already passing away, and the new era is already on the horizon. What are a few decades anyway? The climate change bears within the law of cause and effect. The old sinful world This completely spiritually depraved human race, in the frenzy of animal cannibalism and the destruction of all the life of nature in service of the demonic forces, is passing away. To those who can still think, it is completely clear. The galloping extinction of species does not stop before the people. From the kingdom of God, we have heard again and again, in the Spirit of God, the old structures and nations with their unteachable leaders and rulers have already passed away. The VIPs in cassocks and robes in religions, governments and economy, in banks, stock exchanges, and the nobility, along with their titles and offices, all this has already passed away, and the let there be is already in full swing. As stated, what are decades anyway? The climate collapse can no longer be stopped. In just a few decades, this world will no longer be recognizable. The question is, will this world still be recognizable in 10 years? Or perhaps no longer in 5 years? Who knows this anyway?
1: Gabriele essentially answered, indeed, who knows this anyway? Nevertheless, I am thankful. Much, very much could be achieved for the kingdom of God. The free communities in the spirit of the Christ of God are building up worldwide, just as Christ revealed, where two or three are gathered in my name, there am I in the midst of them. That's really terrific, she said. The deep realization of God in us and we in God is becoming day by day general knowledge more and more in the nations of this earth, worldwide, completely independent of educational level and social standing. Even if some people still pursue their social life as Nicodemuses out of fear of exclusion, the truth of the kingdom of God can no longer be hushed up. The age of the Christ of God is dawning mightily. Who can resist the co-regent of the kingdom of God, the Christ of God? But before the new era fully breaks through, the old will pass away. The climate collapse contains the law of sowing and reaping, which will cleanse this sinful world. And seriously, the completely outdated men's world of religions with their cassocks and dusty dogmas no longer draws any awake, intelligent of heart person from the woodwork. Their energies are quite obviously used up. One merely has to look. Anybody can recognize it. And their religious institutions are subject to the Damocles sword of sowing and reaping. Thus, their own inputs, their crimes of the millennia, which are coming into effect more and more. No structure of lies and criminals can exist in the long run. The religions of the criminal tin god Baal increasingly resemble the Titanic, and they reap what they have sown. God's mills grind slowly, but justly and thoroughly. It is the law of sowing and reaping, even if some still do not believe in it. It doesn't matter. The coming time will soon prove many ignoramuses and liars wrong. And that will no longer be long periods of time. The climate change is also dawning with power, and nothing will ever be the same again. Then Gabriele essentially said, but I want to go back to thankfulness once more. I am thankful that during the many years a constantly growing land has emerged, the Christ Isaiah land, the land of peace, the land of the animals. Countless brothers and sisters worldwide have helped and still help so that animals find a home, so that nature can regenerate and a life in the unity of human beings, nature and animals is again possible, step by step. As stated, I am the one to give thanks, because I know that there are seven divine spiritual primordial powers of the kingdom of God, which constantly accompany and safeguard the work of the Christ of God. I really have every reason to be grateful, Gabriele continued, because even the many trips abroad to give his word and to prepare the ground for the worldwide work of love for God and neighbor were always under his special protection, and there was many a dicey situation. Indeed, his word is worldwide, just as he revealed it to me with basically the following words, and this speck of dust, which you think you are, will yet bear much fruit for me, for the Lord is with you. And later, the Eternal One said, I want to establish a worldwide work through you. At that time, my husband and I didn't know how this should happen. And at these words, we looked at each other in disbelief. But the proof has been provided. God the Eternal and his Son, Christ, did it. So, I, thus Gabriele, am the one to give thanks, and I give thanks from the bottom of my heart.
2: Dear fellow people, dear brothers and sisters worldwide, we want to join in Gabriele's thanks and give thanks to him, the Eternal All One, Eternal Kind God. We brothers and sisters thank you for the year that has come to an end, and we thank you for the coming year in which your will is done. We thank you for our sister who has served and is serving you as a prophetess and emissary for nearly 5 decades, revealing your word and your will to us people until today. And we thank you also for the cherub of divine wisdom who trained his dual, the seraph of divine wisdom in the earthly garment, and who accompanies and protects her until today. And we thank you and Christ, our brother and redeemer, for his work in this time, and that he has made his promise come true as the Comforter and Spirit of Truth, and led and continues to lead us human beings into all the truth. And last but not least, we give thanks for the fullness from the cornucopia of divine wisdom for all spheres of life. It is truly a high time. Dear fellow people, dear brothers and sisters worldwide, this is truly a high time. And we, Ulrich and Martin, certainly also speak in the name of the many faithful brothers and sisters in the free communities worldwide. A great thanks from the hearts of all God-filled people goes to the Kingdom of God. We bow before the Almighty, All-One, Father, Mother, God, and His Son, Christ, and the princely pair of divine wisdom for this unique time of grace on earth. Heaven is wide open every day that our sister is among us. In thankfulness for this, we will do everything that the eternal kingdom desires on the earth. We continue to work for the coming of the Christ of God in thankfulness for the privilege of doing so. We thank all brothers and sisters worldwide and also all free communities for their help and wish them all the best and the force of action in His Spirit. United in the love for God and neighbor, goodbye, and God in us and God with us.

For all people who want to find God, the free spirit in themselves, who strive for a peaceable humankind, a life of love for God and neighbor, the word of eternal truth from the kingdom of God is given to us. The great cosmic teachings of Jesus of Nazareth to his apostles and disciples who could understand them with explanations by Gabriele. Through Gabriele, the great teaching prophetess and emissary of the kingdom of God in our time, Christ himself reveals the law of true life, which he taught in the inner circle of his apostles and disciples more than 2,000 years ago. For the first time in the history of mankind, his great cosmic teachings are available to all people, for he, the free spirit, taught much more than what is contained in conventional traditions. The great cosmic teachings give us an understanding of the eternal divine laws. They allow us to sense into the deep life in our soul that is our homeland. And we experience who we are in truth, cosmic beings, children of the infinite love on the way back to the eternal kingdom of God, from where we all once went away. The great cosmic teachings of Jesus of Nazareth were interpreted and explained by Gabriele. Gabriele shows us how we can apply them in our daily life, in the family, at work, or during our free time. We learn, for example, to understand our fellow man in the right way, to assuredly recognize life in every situation, and to concentrate in the right way, and much, much more. We find our way to the free spirit, to God in us. The great cosmic teachings of Jesus of Nazareth to his apostles and disciples who could understand them are now collected together with all the explanations by Gabriele in a noble collective volume. It is a mighty work of teaching for all people on their way into the new era, the

0: Liebe Brüder, liebe Schwestern.
1: Dear brothers, dear sisters. Many of us know that the kingdom of God is within, in us, in our soul as essence and strength. We are beings of light. Deep in our soul is the immortal being, but also the Spirit of God. Today, let us think very briefly about learning before we ask for the inner healing. Our existence on earth consists of learning. We would say, always only learning. But why are we human beings? So that we again find our way to the kingdom of God which is in us. This needs to be learned. But often people make do and say, well, we learn from childhood on. The small child learns to move. The small child learns to speak. It learns to run. It learns to control its body. The further steps are learning in school, learning an occupation, practicing an occupation, founding a family, having a good job. And many one says, I have a good job. I could actually, and we have to break down the word actually, be content. Why are most people dissatisfied, indeed even unhappy? Many believe that when they practice an occupation, have founded a family, when they earn money, then learning is done with. Most people have forgotten that they also have to learn in order to live. We could now say, well, we are living. So this brings up the question, what is life? Life is unity with the Mother Earth. Life is peaceableness. Life is divine love. Life is harmony. And life is to be happy from within. Why are so few people happy from within? Because most people do not learn to accept the life that is God. Most people look at the shadows of wanting to be and to have. Most people look at envy. They look at their neighbor and think that he is better off. We are always busy absorbing the shadows in us, the enmity with our neighbor, the quarrel in the family. At work, indeed, in our entire everyday life, most people look at the shadows. Envy, lack of peace, hatefulness, quarreling, and much, much more develop from this. These shadows not only enter our soul, but also our body, which means we have not learned to live. We scrape by. But life is God. And God is the spirit of life in us. So as human beings, We are called upon to make ourselves aware that we, every single one of us, are the temple of God, that the human being should cleanse and keep this temple pure so that the light of infinity can flow through the cells, all the components of the body, indeed fill them with light. Humankind is becoming more and more ill. The suffering is increasing. And in many cases, the illnesses are barely recognizable. It is said that they are simply illnesses that have not been researched, or that this or that illness is incurable. Is anything in God incurable? We, every single one of us, ascribe to ourselves the suffering, the illness. We think the malady into our body and create a cycle of destruction of our own body. How often do we hear that it is not our thoughts or words that count, but the content? I compare our thoughts or words or our whole behavior with a jug. In the jug is the water. In the jug is the content. Now, if we want to drink water, we must drink the content of the jug. And it is similar with our cells. Our body cells drink the content of our thoughts, the content of our words, of our behavior patterns. Therefore, we create the illness in ourselves because suffering, illness, misfortune, and unhappiness lie in our own behavior. It is in our world of thought, in what we say, and in what we do. We ourselves weaken our organism through our wrong thinking. Our body shows us again and again that we should learn. Learn when an organ hurts. Learn when we are unhappy with the question, well, why is it me? God is health. God is always present health. God is always present happiness. God is always present life. Why am I unhappy? Why am I sick? Why am I full of worry? God is present life. Life is happiness. Life is unity. Life is peaceableness. Life is love. We have to learn to watch ourselves to figure out what it is that we entered in our body. Suffering, infirmity, illness. We must learn to affirm the good, what is present, health, happiness, joy and harmony, and to develop a living belief that God is present life, and life is health. Life is strength. Life is love. It is therefore necessary to learn, to change our thinking, to fill the jug with the water of life, that is, to fill our thoughts with strength and life, which means to begin already in the morning to affirm Christ in us, that already in the morning we begin to develop a living faith, that during the day we repeatedly affirm healing in us, the power of life, and then we will look at the light. At the moment we have a bad feeling, despite the affirmation, life wants to tell us, there are shadows in you, clear them up with Christ. And no longer think of the same negative things. Affirm the health in you. Even if your senses say otherwise, affirm the healthy organs. Affirm the healthy beating heart. Affirm that Christ is the healing power. Affirm the light and learn on yourself. That is life that wins. That is healing from within. Dear brothers, dear sisters, now we turn to healing. Let us be aware that the Spirit of the Christ of God is health. He knows no illness. We are the authors of our suffering, of our worries, our illnesses. But we are not alone. Christ in us is the helping and healing power. He is the health in every cell, in every organ. Let us join in by giving Christ the possibility to flow through our body to heal us. Let us learn to develop this living faith and let us affirm health. Then the weak, tired cells break loose. The sick cells come loose. They go into elimination and the Spirit of life builds up healthy cells. Affirmation means mastery of life, affirmation of life, even when the senses want it otherwise. To learn means to let the Spirit flow through us. In this awareness, we go to Christ in us. We sit up straight. Place the backs of both hands on our thighs. Those who want to can close their eyes. We concentrate on our breathing. We experience the life as it comes and goes, comes and goes. It breathes. We breathe deeply in and out. Inhale and exhale deeply for so long until the pressing thoughts have receded. until you feel free and light for the most part. So we breathe deeply in and out. In doing so, we turn to within and direct our attention to the Christ consciousness near our heart. We breathe deeply in and out until we feel free and light. Then the breath changes over to our body rhythm. Now we let it breathe. Life breathes. It breathes in and out. It is written, ask, and it will be given to you. We concentrate on the Christ light near our heart. We ask Christ for help and healing. Our request works in our mind. We experience images or thoughts come to us which we should repent of and clear up now with the help of the Spirit, so that the flow of healing is not hindered. The one who has such images and thoughts now can rectify them with Christ. Oh, do this. Repent and clear them up. Now affirm the life in every cell of your body. Affirm the life in each organ. Affirmation means, for example, my heart is healthy. It beats in the rhythm of life. That is affirmation. Affirm the Christ in the bloodstream. Affirm the life in the nervous system. My nerves are in absolute harmony. The Spirit of God flows through my nerves. Affirm the life in all the components of the body. In our thoughts, we now say yes to Christ in us. In our body, we feel the life that is building up. It is the spirit. The spirit of the Christ of God flows through our soul into our body. We may feel the closeness of Christ. The body becomes lighter. A fine vibration goes through it. The life flows from the top of our head to the soles of our feet and back again. Christ, the wellspring of health, heals, and we may experience it. We place our right palm on the body part of our choice. We press the fingertips a little harder against the body. And now we concentrate on the body part of our choice. We may experience the helping and healing powers. A force field develops under the right palm. Stay focused and feel how the eternal spirit flows there. It flows to the body part of your choice. The Christ of God is healing. The Christ of God is healing. Life flows to the body part of your choice. Tired, weak, and sick cells go into elimination. We feel the movement. They move away from the body. Health.

0: the food, processes it, and passes it on. Harmony is in my digestive organ. It is healthy. Remember that Christ is the health. Even if the senses speak differently, affirm the health of the organ. The health of the body. The health of the organ where your right hand is. And you feel the flow. It is flowing because it is healing. Feel Christ in you, for the whole body vibrates. It is the current of life. It is the wellspring of health. It is the water of life. It heals. Affirm the health. Affirm the force field under your palm. Affirm it. It is the Spirit. It is healing. We place our right hand back and let the back of the hand rest on our right thigh. We concentrate on the inner light near our heart. We feel the lightness of our body. We feel a calm and deep breathing. We feel the presence of the eternal light. We say yes to health, yes to Christ in the whole body. Affirm Christ in the whole body. Believe in it, and you feel His healing stream. Christ, flow through us. Christ is present. Health is now, for the present is always now.
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0: Now is health.
1: In diesem Bewusstsein,
0: in this awareness, we again place the right palm of our hand on the body part of our choice. Again, we press our fingertips against the body. Now we concentrate on the body part of our choice. Again, the healing force field builds up.

0: Again, we experience the gentle vibration of the body. It is the spirit that flows through us. It is the healing spirit that builds up the force field under our right hand. The life now flows to there. Life is health. Life is the spirit. And we affirm again, joyfully and gratefully, the health of our body. The health of the organ on which the right hand rests. It is healing. It is healing. Say yes to the body part of your choice. Indeed, affirm Christ in you, Christ in us. Affirm the health. Think, I affirm. Affirm this to where you are feeling, and you will notice the healing and helping power. It is healing. The Christ of God flows into the body ever more strongly. He directs tired, weak, sick cells into elimination. They go. The body vibrates and moves them to elimination. Christ builds up healthy, light-filled cells. Powerful cells develop. Healthy cells make contact with the whole organism. Harmony flows through the whole body. We feel the healing and affirm the health. We affirm the health. We affirm light-filled and powerful cells.
1: Christus heilt.
0: Christ is healing. Now we place the right hand back again. We concentrate on the Christ consciousness near our heart. We affirm the healing in the whole body. We affirm the harmonious interaction of all organs, all cells, all the components of our body. The healing and harmonizing power flows through the entire organism. It flows from the top of our head to the soles of our feet. It flows back again. Every component of the body is filled by the presence of God. Christ in us, the eternal Spirit. Now, in this hour, let us once again be aware that health comes from within. That is holistic healing. Let us give the great, powerful Spirit the opportunity to flow through us anew each day by cleansing our temple and thus our soul as well. Then the life will flow. The fear of illness and hardship recedes because the living faith conveys to us the presence of the Christ of God. Christ, you are the light of salvation. You are the light in our soul. You are the light in our body. Our body is in harmony. All organs, all components of the body are in communication with each other. The disturbance has been removed. Christ is present in us. In silence, we thank the Great Spirit and realize that the right prayer is the step-by-step fulfillment of the commandments of life. Then we live and are happy.
1: Beten wir.
0: Let us pray.
1: Danken ihm.
0: We thank him. We also pray for all brothers and sisters, for all people.
1: Alle sind geliebt.
0: All are loved. And our prayer is the prayer of love. Through Christ, we also think in prayer of all the souls in the spheres of purification.
1: Gott ist Einheit.
0: God is unity.
1: Einheit ist Liebe.
0: Unity is love.
1: Nehmen wir im Gebet.
0: Let us make contact with Mother Earth in prayer, with all the animals, plants, and minerals.

0: Christus in uns.
1: Christ in us. Christ with us. Christ is always present. Dear brothers, dear sisters, the awareness of the presence of the Christ of God should be a daily help and a growing awareness that we are never alone, that the good, the health, the life, the love are with us.
0: Ein guter Morgen im Beginn mit Christus.
1: A good morning that begins with Christ can be a support and growing awareness of His presence throughout the day. The one who consults a doctor on the earth knows that Christ is present. He affirms the presence in the doctor and thus turns to the life so that the doctor can also help the body to the extent that holistic healing is possible, the healing of the soul and of the body. Dear brothers and sisters, do not forget that whenever it becomes unsettled near the solar plexus, we say, when it grumbles, then we should be aware that the day is speaking to us, that today there is much to be cleared up. And when we ask, then we experience in thoughts or in pictures what we should clear up today. If we do this, then we feel what it means. Happiness and health come from within.

Greetings in God, dear listeners. Only few people know that Jesus of Nazareth gathered around himself an inner circle from the large number of his apostles and disciples. They were men and women whom he initiated into the highest laws of life, into the great cosmic teachings. For the first time, these cosmic teachings from Christ were again revealed through Gabriele, the prophetess and emissary of God for our time. Gabriele wrote these lawful principles in the book, The Great Cosmic Teachings of Jesus of Nazareth, to his apostles and disciples who could understand them. In the following inner devotional, the tenets of the Lord will be read section by section and then explained by Gabriele to give us an understanding of them in their depths, so that we can better understand the absolute law, the eternal law of love, and especially comprehend how we can actualize these principles of the law in our life.

0: Christ taught us, every heavenly selfless thought and every heavenly selfless word is a heavenly picture which bears everything in itself. Like the cell of a body contains the whole person, so does every selfless sensation, every selfless thought, every selfless word, and every selfless action contain the entire all as essence. The truly wise one places the whole in everything that he says, even when he shares only a facet of the truth from the whole, by bringing it to shine.
1: In the divine world, there is the language of pictures. When a spirit being receives an impulse, this impulse turns into a perfect, absolute picture within the being. It is the pure picture in which the entire event of creation opens up. The inner picture can be seen in the particle structure of the spirit body, and the spirit being beholds in the picture all the aspects that matter. It is also similar in our world, in our earthly existence. Our words and our thoughts are the language of pictures. These pictures are not perfect, not absolute. They do not correspond to the seven-dimensional world of God. They are merely reflections, converted light that has been transformed down. Therefore, they are not the being, but merely the appearance, and in many cases, deception. God is the breath, the life. The question is asked again and again, why can we not see the Spirit of God? Likewise, the question is raised, why can we not see the air? We affirm it and yet do not see it. We breathe air and oxygen and take it for granted without seeing the air and the oxygen. We may very well see that the air moves the leaves. We hear the rustling of the trees. But do we see who moves the leaves and what makes them rustle? We simply say, it is the air. But when it is about the breath of God, the eternally streaming energy, then we doubt this almighty presence. If we link with the Spirit of God by scaling back our humanness and affirming the mighty omnipresence of the all-being in us, then the Spirit of life moves in us too. We feel the calm and stillness. We breathe more deeply. Let us bring to mind once more. Conscious living means to affirm God, the whole, in everything. We often forget this, and that is why we should practice it. Let us take as a task to again and again affirm God in everything that we think, say, and do. Let us bring to mind again and again the following statement. Yes, Lord, you are in everything. Your spirit blows everywhere. You are in me, in every situation, in every problem, in every task. You are in my work and with me at my place of work. You are always present. Therefore, let us affirm the presence of God in all things, and things will go better and better for us. We will become ever clearer, ever freer, and become the child that God our Father desires, the pure, free, noble being in Him.
0: Another paragraph from the Great Cosmic Teachings. Christ said, God is the whole and is undivided. For this reason, the whole is effective in the one who is the divine Word. He is the one being in the being. He is not divided like the person who speaks other than he thinks and senses other than he thinks and speaks. The eternal law is active and reveals itself in you. Everything is law. You do not see it externally. You recognize and see it as the whole, in you alone.
1: Since everything is law, in heaven and on earth, in the stars and planets, in nature, in people, and the person himself, then everything is life, because every component is energy, and energy sends and receives. And thus, everything is life. Life is consciousness. Consequently, everything is consciousness, because everything is life. Life can exist only through communication. As a result, like communicates again and again with like. The principle of communication is based on sending and receiving. Thus, everything sends, the divine and the not divine. Each one of us is a sender and a receiver. With our five senses, which correspond to our momentary state of consciousness and whose activity is connected to our feeling, thinking, and acting, we send and receive. We cannot transmit beyond our self-created frequency range, which consists of our five senses and of our feeling, thinking, speaking, and acting, as well as of our passions, longings, and desires. We receive solely what we send. Through this sending and receiving of human aspects, of non-divine aspects, our person law builds up, the law of sowing and reaping. If we clear up our sinful aspects, our person law, then we gradually enter the absolute law. We become free of our human ego and very gradually establish communication with the eternal law, our divine heritage. All the sending potentials of our communication network mutually influence each other. Our five senses influence the life of our feelings, sensations, and thoughts, as well as our words and actions, and our stirrings and inclinations. These, in turn, influence our five senses. Those who stay caught in this personal communication network are their own prisoner. They see and hear solely themselves. They perceive only the frequencies of their smelling and tasting. They touch only what corresponds to their frequency range. They feel, sense, think, speak, and act solely according to their inputs. We can dissolve the network of communication of the person, our being spun into our own frequencies, only with Christ, since He is our Redeemer. To dissolve means to release ourselves from our human ego and to turn to the divine laws, which are our true heritage, the communication of the being. When we read and hear sentences from the great cosmic teachings of Jesus of Nazareth and let what we have read and heard flow into us, as it were, then this sending potential stimulates the world of our feelings, sensations, and thoughts, our frequency range. From our own communication network, we then perceive frequencies in which we can recognize ourselves, because we receive only what we have stored, that is, what we ultimately are. In this way, we examine our state of consciousness and recognize what needs to be cleared up. For instance, if the words, God is the whole and everything is law, have reverberated in us, then we ask ourselves, what does this want to tell me? Then our consciousness, to which we have directed the question, may perhaps split open the complex. We can continue to ask, where are we still divided? Where do we speak with a forked tongue? Why do we speak with a forked tongue? What are we afraid of? Our honest answers let us look behind our thoughts and fears. We question ourselves to learn what these aspects or sentences have triggered, that is, what still lies at the basis of the human aspects in us. If the words God is undivided move us, then perhaps a situation or occurrence that was marked by inner conflict briefly comes to mind. To figure out the aspects of our inner conflict, we ask ourselves, why did we feel so torn today? What moved us hours ago? What difficulties and problems did we have yesterday? Which of them is still unresolved and not cleared up? What disturbs us? It is possible that our feelings are now signaling a bad conscience to us. Then we ask further, what have we neglected to do? What should have been done a long time ago? What are we avoiding? What have we pushed to the side? What weighs us down? By questioning ourselves, we can get wise to ourselves. In what is vague and diffuse, which perhaps makes itself felt only in our world of feelings or sensations, as pressure, as uncertainty, fear, wistfulness, or a slight grudge, one aspect becomes tangible. Another becomes clearly visible, whereupon a still deeper cause can be grasped and thus cleared up. It is worth it to consistently keep questioning ourselves, looking for the root. The superficial thought, the fleeting sensation, does not bring a solution and does not make us free. Often, there is a whole complex of human aspects which, because we may have not cleared them up for years, can no longer be unraveled so easily. Then, in the way that we have shown, it is important to find the one frequency in our communication network that the energy of the day puts in our hand today. If we cause this one frequency to vibrate, if we recognize and clear it up, then we may possibly experience more frequencies in our communication network. If the complex of our human ego becomes lighter, then we come to the root system of our burdens. In this way, we can become free, step by step, by recognizing and clearing things up with the help of the transforming power of Christ in us.

0: Christ teaches us. The physical eyes perceive only what is external and not what is manifest in the innermost being, in the pure being, in the temple of God. The physical eyes perceive only a pale reflection of what is in heaven. What is matter is reflection and not the absoluteness. The one who beholds becomes aware of God in everything that is, in every flower, in every bush, in every stone, in the stars, in the person. With every blink of the eye, with his ears, with the senses of taste, smell, and touch, he encounters God.
1: Matter is reflection, the distant echo of the pure being. If we take the distant echo as reality, then we are in communication only with the echo, and we do not develop the organs of perception of the inner being, the fine antennae of the soul. Then, via our five human senses, we are occupied with searching on matter, where we perceive only the distant echo. If we want to follow the longing of our soul for the splendor of the heavenly being, we should not be satisfied with the pale reflection. Let us ask ourselves what still makes us cling to matter, to this side of life, to the illusion. Which aspects of humanness are they? What are we still looking for? What do we still want to have? What should matter still offer us? We attain the inner perception, the access to the radiance of the eternal being only when we do not bind ourselves to the reflection. If we have found where we have such a binding, desires, leaning on others, wanting and the like, then a decision is due. Do we continue to seek fulfillment in the reflection, in the illusion? Or do we clearly set for ourselves the goal of reaching the radiance more and more each day? Our next steps will show which course we have taken. Are we still controlled by our humanness? Or are we guided and led by Christ, the might and the light of infinity? By virtue of our free will, we decide this ourselves.

0: More words from Christ. For the one who beholds, God is present in all things. When he does his work, God is present. When he has a conversation, God is present. When he goes here and there, God is present.
1: Christ revealed, for the one who beholds, God is present in all things. What does this want to tell us? As those who behold, we do not look here and there. We let our consciousness, the eyes of our soul, behold. With this, we penetrate our neighbor and every situation and come into communication with the innermost part of our neighbor and the situation. The innermost part of all things is the divine. If we have opened our divine consciousness, our spiritual heritage, then we have learned to behold. Then we have also become a child of God again, because God beholds us as

and we will find our way out of disgrace, defeat, desperation, illness, hardship, hunger, infirmity, and much more. His perfect child, which he beholds as such, is in him and one with him eternally. However, let us look at ourselves closely and ask ourselves, are we one with him? Are our feelings, sensations, and thoughts one with the law of life? Then we can say, the Father and I are one, because our thoughts are divine thoughts, because our feelings and sensations are divine, that is, selfless and thus lawful. God can then work through us, and we can serve him and our neighbor selflessly. Without wisdom, without the connection to the divine stream, without the communication of our innermost being with the innermost being of our neighbor, with the innermost part of the situation, the difficulty, and the like, we are unable to lawfully give, help, and serve. The tasks that God holds ready for us in our life on earth will open up to us only once we open ourselves to God, to the inner life, and to our neighbor. Therefore, we must first become a child of God and leave to him how we can serve him. The first step into an active life in the Spirit of God is always to become a child. The child gives itself to him trustingly. It expects nothing. It simply wants to be his child. It wants nothing other than to rest in the bosom of the eternal Father and to walk at his hand. If it has communication with the one whom it loves above all else, God, then God knows how to guide his child and places it where it is good for the child. Let us become aware every day in every situation. God is in us. God is with us. God knows us. And God loves us. God is our eternal Father. Dear brothers, dear sisters, we find the guideline for a life in God, for a life in his law, in the Ten Commandments, and in the teachings of the Sermon on the Mount. If we follow these spiritual principles, we will become a child of God and grow toward being his son, his daughter. And we will become those who behold, of whom the Lord speaks in his great cosmic teachings. Without togetherness with God, we will not be able to cultivate true brotherliness and a true community with people. Where togetherness with God is lacking, there is always conflict, because each one wants to be the greatest. Thus, we should first strive for togetherness with God. Once we have awakened to inner happiness, then we will also attain the true community with those of like mind. Of course, we should also cultivate togetherness with our brothers and sisters. But the first step is always the togetherness with God, because only then, among those of like mind, is there the alignment that links, and thus the right kind of communication.

0: We heard, "For the one who beholds, God is present in all things. When he does his work, God is present. When he has a conversation, God is present. When he goes here and there, God is present."
1: Christ revealed, when he does his work, God is present. What does this want to tell us? To go through our days with God means to be aligned with Him wherever we are, whatever we do. If we are successful in including God in our work, then it goes very easily. We should get used to consciously include the Spirit of the Christ of God in our life and to maintain the connection with Him by addressing the innermost in us in gratitude for the alignment, in gratitude that things go well for us. If the awareness of gratitude has come alive in us, then, when we are threatened with facing critical situations, we will call on Christ in us in time and ask Him for help. He will not be long in coming. The one who beholds, the one who loves God, lives in the consciousness of gratitude. If our love for God is not yet so great and not yet so constant, then gratitude helps us to strengthen our alignment with God and to anchor ourselves in the awareness of the filiation of God. Even when we realize that in a situation we are far from Him through our human thoughts, we do not fully turn away from Him. Let us bring to mind that our eternal Father remains turned toward us. He is there for us. He helps us to find our way out of our humanness again. If we muster the greatness to thank God for the fact that He points out to us where our human aspects are, then in us awaken the courage and strength to tackle this humanness with Christ and to clear it up. If we look only at our personal law, at our problem, and talk about our problem a lot, then we do not activate the inner power, the power of God. God is always present. As soon as we ask Him or thank Him from our heart that we have recognized a negative aspect that we want to clear up with Him, then we also address the divine in our problem. With this, we establish communication with the divine in the problem. The divine thus becomes increasingly active and shows us the way so that we can solve the problem or difficulty. Gratitude contains the affirmation of the divine in everything and causes the positive to be awakened, strengthened, and stabilized.
0: Christ told us, when he has a conversation, God is present.
1: Let us remind ourselves of this again and again and practice attaining the awareness of the presence of God. Let us take ourselves back again and again, affirm the presence of God in everything, and ask God for help. And He will support us if we earnestly want to fulfill His laws.
0: Christ also said, when the beholder goes here and there, God is present.
2: Gott ist also
1: God dabei. Is always with us. We cannot run from him. He is in us. He is in every situation, in each word, in each gesture, in each movement, in each step. And God is always the positive, always the good. He always wants the best for us. If we are aware that God always wants the best for us, then we will also entrust ourselves to him more and more. And we will ask him for help, for advice and support. He fulfills the lawful request of his child. This means that if we want to fulfill his laws, then we can be sure that he will guide us. He will help us. He will serve us.
0: That is why Christ said to us, "These people have found the stone of wisdom. They let God act through them." The one who keeps the connection with God in everything that he feels, thinks, speaks, and does truly walks in the light of God, and God does works of love through him. In everything, keep the awareness that God is present. God is in all things. If you have assimilated this certainty in you, then loneliness, desolation, and grief will withdraw from you. You will gain togetherness, inner happiness, and more insight.
1: If our soul has been moved by the sublime words of the Absolute Law, then the thoughts that formulate themselves as a resonance in us often express the highest wisdom. Nevertheless, we must often realize that the state of consciousness of our person does not yet correspond to this. Why is this so? Because often the longing of the soul shapes the words. It has long since wanted to be in the light, in higher regions, in higher spheres, while the person still identifies himself with the base aspects. Therefore, in our world of thoughts, the longing of the soul often gets mixed in with the human ego. This is why we have to feel into our own words, to experience our state of consciousness and recognize what still needs to be overcome in order to draw closer to the divine in the deed.

0: Christ said, "In everything, keep the awareness that God is present. God is in all things."
1: If we are aware of this, and this awareness permeates us, then we will no longer rely on people and place our hope in people. We will rely solely on God. We will never be disappointed by Him. The one who relies on people will be disappointed. The one who places his hope in people will, in time, lack hope. The one who relies on God receives. Many people orient themselves to their fellow people. They expect confirmation from them. They want recognition, success, and want to look good. We should take a closer look at these desires and ask ourselves, what do we get out of recognition, success? And what do we get out of looking good? Perhaps it brings us money and prestige, but let us keep asking, do money and prestige give us security? Don't we have to worry right away about whether it will be taken from us? And even with money, property, and prestige, we are often still dissatisfied and unhappy. If we once play all this through, if we put ourselves into the situations and courses of events, then we feel how it would be for us. And certainly, how it also has been for us. Then we are faced again and again with the questions, what do we actually want anyway? Are we satisfied with the result? Does success bring us fulfillment? Or, if we want to look good, if someone praises us today, do we know whether tomorrow he will not already talk differently, or whether he is merely praising us with his lips and thinks entirely differently? We expose ourselves to these human games all too willingly. And then, when things don't go as we want, we become aggressive or depressive. In this way, we get into the entanglements of our causes more and more. Once fate catches up with us, we are surprised. Let us take the path of self-recognition again and again. Let us analyze our desires, our expectations. What does success bring us? What do we get out of looking good? Where does it lead us? What is the bottom line? There has hardly ever been a person who can rightly say about himself, through this, I have become truly happy, satisfied, and glad. And no one has yet to attain selflessness through recognition, praise, success, honor, and flattery. The human energy that flows to us seems to build us up. For a brief moment, we feel invigorated and uplifted. But after the brief high flight, things go downhill all the more steeply. We have to recognize that in reality, it brings us nothing. It always leads us into the veil of tears and bitterness. Success often brings fear, for example, the fear that further success might never come. When we look good, then we already doubt whether we will still be liked tomorrow, and fear that we could be disparaged. What would be so bad about being disparaged one day? People think this way today and that way tomorrow. Today, someone disparages us. Tomorrow, perhaps he has a good word for us again, so that we exalt him. As long as we look to people and expect something from people, we are always in an inferior position. To rely on God requires first that we trust in Him, that we can entrust ourselves to Him. To entrust ourselves to God means to give up our human ego. Even when difficult situations come to us, decisions with which we may briefly have to depend on our own resources, we have to trust. We have to take the step, even when we do not know what will come afterward. If we rely on God and are sure that God supports us, then we have taken the step of trusting. If we are faced with the decision of having to give something up and do not know what will come afterward, then we are called to blindly trust God, our Father. Why blindly? If we already knew beforehand what God would do for us, what kind of trust would that be? The true trust in God shows itself in the fact that we entrust ourselves to Him unconditionally, without knowing what the next step will bring. No matter what happens, we live in the awareness that God is present. He is at our side. He wants the best for us.
0: Christ said, "If you have assimilated this certainty in you, then loneliness, desolation, and grief will withdraw from you. You will gain togetherness, inner happiness, and more insight."
1: Dear listeners, this statement from the great cosmic teachings of Jesus of Nazareth can say infinitely much to each one of us. How often do we think that we are lonely and forsaken? How often are we doleful and sad? What is behind this? We rely on people. We place our hope in people. The one who relies on people, who places his hope in people, will, in time, fall into anxiety and panic because he senses that people cannot give him what he relies on and hopes for. Many people are unreliable. In the word, unreliable is already the indication of being forsaken. This is why the person who walks the path to God should constantly be aware of the presence of God. We should always live in the awareness that God is in us and that we can become one with God. Then we will never feel forsaken because God never forsakes us. The person who strives for communication with the highest immerses in the divine stream in which all pure beings live. Thus, he has entered the inner homeland. He will then be with the people and also for the people, but he will not rely on them nor place his hope in them. And when we rely on God, our Father, when we entrust ourselves to Him completely, then we feel His presence and His unending love.

0: That is why Christ tells us again and again, be aware of this in every situation. God is always present. He is always there. Whatever you do, wherever you go, where you are, what you think, God is there. He is present. God is with each one of you, no matter how you think, speak, and act. If you are in the midst of an angry crowd, God is with you. Be still. Entrust yourself to Him. He leads you. God is the health in illness, the joy in sorrow.
1: With these words, our Lord, Christ, gives us hope, encouragement, and wants to point out to us the inner strength that lies in the awareness that God is always present. If it is our goal to become divine again, then we should make ourselves aware each day that God is present. God is in every movement. God is in everything that we see, hear, smell, taste, and grasp with our sense of touch. God is in each one of us. The entire all is filled with His power. If we let His power come alive by making use of the days, by recognizing our humanness, our wrong behavior, by clearing it up with Christ and no longer doing it, then we will very soon sense the presence of God. Fear recedes. Strength and assurance replace it. Strength and assurance are motivating. And from the inner motivation, we will day by day take the steps that the day points out to us. And we will draw ever closer to our goal of becoming divine.
0: Christ said, "Be still. Entrust yourself to Him. He leads you."
1: Dear brothers, dear sisters, if we are angry, if we are agitated, then we should say to ourselves, "Be still. God is present." If we now become quiet, then the brief agitation was merely a touch from without. But if we continue to be unsettled, then we know, Lord, now you want to tell us something. You are now speaking to us through our faults, through our sins. You are pointing out our faults and our sins so that we may clear them up with you. If we clear them up with Christ and firmly resolve to no longer commit the same faults we recognized, then we immediately know which spiritual principle of God we will fulfill. And we will again say to ourselves, "Be still and entrust yourself to God." God is in each one of us. Are we aware of this day by day? If our heart has awakened, if we feel the longing to grow closer to our Heavenly Father, then we will also actively and consistently strive for our goal, our divine heritage. God is always present, wherever we are, wherever we go, also in an angry crowd of people. God is always present. If we become aware of this, then we will grow quieter, calmer, and more secure, because we say to ourselves again and again, we have in ourselves a mighty companion, the Spirit of God, the unending love.

Dear brother, dear sister, let us take the good news into our inner being. God loves each one of us. God is always present. He is in us and in everything that we meet, that surrounds us. God is always with us because He dwells in us, since we are the temple of this wonderful God of love, of God who is our Father.

Dear listeners, we take our leave of you for today with these comforting words and a warm greetings in God.

Against the background of destruction, wars, and natural disasters worldwide, many people are looking for a new perspective on the future. With this, the question often comes up, is there a God? And if yes, how or where can I find him? Gabriele, the prophetess and emissary of God in our time, gives us clear and detailed answers today concerning this. In the book, The Free Spirit, God in Us, she writes, we live in the great stream of life, which encompasses the elements, nature, animals, and people, and yet we often do not know where our Creator is. The Creator of heaven and of earth, the Creator of nature, of the animals. God is in all things. God in infinity, God in heaven, God on earth, God in the elements, in nature, in each blade of grass, God in every animal, and God in us. Order The Free Spirit, God in Us, by calling 0049-9391-504-843 or online at gabriele-publishing-house.com.

0: Christus in uns.
1: Christ in us.
0: Wir sind der Tempel.
1: We are the temple of the mighty God of love.
0: Im Tempel wohnt Gott, die Liebe.
1: In the temple dwells God, the love.
0: Wir haben um den Glauben,
1: Christ, we have prayed for faith and trust.
0: Durch unsere Gebete wurden wir
1: Through our prayers, we became still.
0: Wir sind dir in unserem Inneren.
1: We have grown closer to you in our inner being.
0: Unser Atem geht ruhig.
1: Our breathing is calm and deep.
0: Der Glaube und das Vertrauen,
1: the faith and trust in you, gave us strength.
0: Und diese Stärke dürfen wir,
1: and we may feel this strength in our own temple, because your holy and healing flowing is present. You give.
0: Und so gibst du jedem von uns,
1: and so you give to each of us who surrenders to you in trust.
0: Wir sind eingetreten in den Tempel.
1: We have entered the temple of love.
0: Zum großen, mächtigen.
1: We say yes to the great, mighty light in us.
0: Das Licht des Christus Gottes möchte die Ganzheit.
1: The light of the Christ of God wants to effect the holistic healing. It wants to give us the light in our soul and the healing of our body. Love is the great all-encompassing cosmic law. Love flows through infinity.
0: Liebe strömt in
1: love flows into our consciousness and knocks at the gate of our consciousness.
0: Höre, so spricht Christus.
1: Hear, so speaks Christ in us. I am the love. Love is mighty. Love forgives. Love condones. Love makes us free. Love makes us happy. Love unites the person with all people and beings and with the Mother Earth. Love gives strength. Love makes us healthy, because love is the fount of health.
0: Und so dürfen wir an uns selbst denken.
1: And so we may think about ourselves. Are we one with our neighbor?
0: Wenn nicht, dann
1: if not, then let us think of the great love.
0: Vergeben wir unserem Nächsten.
1: Let us forgive our neighbor. Let us ask for forgiveness and free ourselves from the servitude of sin. And love heals.
0: Jetzt, in diesen Augenblicken,
1: now, in these moments, We want to examine our conscience.
0: Wo ist mangelnde Liebe?
1: Where is there a lack of love?
0: Wem kann ich von Herzen um
1: Whom can I ask for forgiveness from my heart?
0: Wir tun
1: and whom forgive?
0: In Gedanken.
1: We do this now in our thoughts.
0: Nun legen wir beide Handrücken auf unsere Oberschenkel.
1: Now we place the backs of both hands on our thighs.
0: Den Strom der Liebe begleiten, der uns
1: Today, we want to go with the stream of love which wants to totally permeate us.
0: Wir bitten Christus,
1: we ask Christ
0: dass uns sein
1: that he permeate us with his light.
0: Wir bejahen die große Liebe.
1: We affirm the great love which soothes and heals.
0: Wir fühlen in unseren Körper hinein.
1: We feel into our body.
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1: It begins to flow.
0: Christus strömt über die Seele in unseren Körper.
1: Christ flows by way of the soul into our body.
0: Das Licht des Christus Gottes.
1: The light of the Christ of God permeates us.
0: Wir lernen die Gegenwart Gottes.
1: We learn to feel the presence of God.
0: In unseren Körper.
1: We feel into our body.
0: Es strömt der Heilige.
1: The Holy Spirit is flowing.
0: Er strömt durch.
1: It flows through our soul.
0: Er durchströmt uns.
1: It flows throughout our sensory organs.
0: Wir fühlen in unseren Körper hinein und lernen.
1: We feel into our body and learn of the presence of God. God heals in our sensory organs. Let us feel the power of healing.
0: Wir bejahen die Heilung des Christus Gottes.
1: We affirm the healing of the Christ of God in our sensory organs.
0: In Gefühlen begleiten.
1: In our feelings, we accompany the healing stream. It flows into our body. It permeates our nervous system.
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1: it makes us soft and gentle.
0: Durchflutet.
1: It floods throughout all organs, lungs, heart, the digestive tract,
0: Er durchflutet den
1: It floods throughout the abdomen.
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1: It flows in our arms and legs.
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0: Die heilende Kraft.
1: The healing power leads sick and weak cells into elimination.
0: Wir bejahen.
1: We affirm that sick and weak cells are eliminated.
0: Ganz sanft vibriert unser
1: Our body vibrates very gently. Christ is active.
0: Christus baut in unserem Körper.
1: Christ forms healthy and vigorous cells in our body.
0: In jedem Organ.
1: In every organ.
0: In jeder Zelle.
1: In every cell is God.
0: In jedem Blut
1: in each blood vessel is God.
0: In Hormonen und
1: in our hormones and glands is God.
0: In
1: muscles, tendons and ligaments is God. It is healing. We learn and feel the healing and helping stream. It flows from the top of our head to the soles of our feet. Let us learn, let us feel how the healing stream permeates our body,
0: unseren Körper durchflutet.
1: 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Soul and body are in unity because it flows through the soul into the whole body. Christ heals.
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1: The indisposition, health.
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0: Liebe ist gesund.
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0: der heilende Strom. Durchflutet.
1: The healing stream permeates us more and more. 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
1: The illness vanishes.
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1: And health flows through us from the top of our head to the soles of our feet and back again.
0: Christus ist gegenwärtig.
1: Christ is present
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1: bei uns. 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
0: Liebe ist die Verkörperung.
1: Love is the epitome of the true being.
0: Christus, du bist uns ganz nah.
1: Christ, you are very near to us. Yes, you breathe in every cell of our body.
0: Du durchpulst unseren
1: Körper. You pulsate through our body. Oh Lord, turned into the temple of love, we thank you. We are thankful that we were privileged to sense you. We are thankful that you are present. We are thankful that you stay with us.

0: Wir begrüßen Sie, liebe Zuschauer, liebe Zuschauerinnen, ganz herzlich.
1: Dear viewers, dear listeners, we greet you to the fifth program from the series, The Great Cosmic Teachings of Jesus of Nazareth to His Disciples and Apostles, Who Could Understand Them. 2,000 years ago, Jesus, the Christ, brought the glad tidings to mankind. He did not found any institution or external religion, but said to the people, "The kingdom of God is within, in you." Already back then, Jesus of Nazareth taught to his followers in many details what this kingdom of God means and how

0: every person can draw closer to the inner kingdom. His teachings include freedom and independence. They lead to neither an institution or religion, nor do they bind us to a person. In our time, Christ again teaches us the path to the kingdom of God by way of these great cosmic teachings which he revealed to mankind through Gabriele, God's great teaching prophetess at the beginning of the 1990s. This path leads people within, but this doesn't mean that they therefore withdraw into seclusion or solitude. The great cosmic teachings help us to learn in our daily life, be it in the family, at school, or at work, and also in dealing with friends and acquaintances. People of every age can gain experience with these teachings. They are equally suitable for the young and the elderly. As God's prophetess, Gabriele translates the heavenly language of the Christ of God into our human words, so that today we know about the great cosmic teachings of Jesus of Nazareth. Beyond that, as God's emissary and from her opened consciousness, Gabriele explains and interprets these mighty teachings for our time. They are compiled in a 5-volume schooling work from which we may read today with Gabriele, who is with us here in the studio. Today, we begin reading in Volume 1.
1: Christ speaks in his great cosmic teachings. You people of this time, understand that as soon as a person turns back and renounces materialistic pursuits, he goes inward into the kingdom of stillness. For our better understanding, Gabriela gives us the following explanations on this. When we read, renounces materialistic pursuits, we think of the hectic world, of the noise, the rush of an externalized life, which sees and knows only the material. But who is the driving force in matter? Who is part of it? The person himself is the cause of the unrest, of the hectic and chaotic activity. It is our human thoughts that hound us, so that we, in turn, hound others. Through this, we are the hounded ones. When we let ourselves be driven, we are the driven ones. The more we let ourselves be driven by our thoughts and wishes, the less we know ourselves, because this state of being driven brings hectic activity into our life. The thoughts race through our brain, and we no longer understand ourselves, because we can no longer grasp our thoughts. We human beings drive the wheel of materialism because we ourselves are materialistic and are looking for our own advantage, because we ourselves stake everything on wanting and having, and thus turn more and more without, instead of going within, into the kingdom of stillness.
2: Gabriele explains further. It is quiet in the kingdom of stillness. Our thoughts become harmonious. We become peaceful. We fulfill all the smaller and greater wishes which we have as human beings, aware that God knows what is good for me. So this does not mean that we should deny the fulfillment of all wishes. It means to free ourselves from the pressing wishes that leave us in a fog, that paralyze our consciousness. We should look at these pressing wishes and clear them up with Christ. For God, our Father, wants things to go well for us. Let us build on Christ by fulfilling the laws of God more and more and striving toward the awareness of becoming divine. Then we will possess everything that we need, for God knows what is good for us. When we think and live in this awareness and trust in God in all things, that which is due to a child of God will be fulfilled. Through this, we ennoble our soul. All that is pressing and hectic is not the noble. It is not the fine in man. Man becomes ever coarser, ever cruder through this unworthy behavior. He wants only to have and to grab for himself. The greed grows and he craves everything that he sees and can get hold of.
1: We continue reading in the explanations from Gabriella. She explains to us, the kingdom of God in us is the inner wealth. The one who is truly the child of the inner stillness receives what he needs and beyond that. The child of the inner stillness does not have to live in want. He does not have to go hungry. It will never have to live in a quagmire unless we have quagmire thoughts that drive us. Thoughts of wanting to be and to have, of claims for power and the like. The one who enters into the stillness receives. The one who lives in the outer world takes. Taking always bears greed in it, grabbing everything only for me. The more a person takes, the poorer he becomes. At the latest, when in a future incarnation, his soul seeks out those places where his former unkindness and hard-heartedness have left their traces. This does not mean that we should just let the day go by, that we should simply sit and meditate. The spiritual person is mobile and dynamic. He works from within to without. He plans, places the plan in the will of God, and in the plan lets himself be guided by God day by day. Then he does not take, he receives and can give. He is not driven, he is dynamic.
0: The Christ of God said in his axiom, as soon as a person turns back and renounces materialistic pursuits, he goes inward into the kingdom of stillness. We receive insight into the deeper content of these words in the explanations from Gabriele. We read there, so we go into our inner being. What is this our inner being? It is our home, the only haven where we are safe and secure. Our inner being is God. It is the law of love. We can imagine the law of love as a mighty white flame that shines in our inner being. It is the flame of selfless giving, of impersonal love, the flame of justice. It is the flame of the seven basic powers. It is the law, God. God, our Father, is the only security in Christ, our Redeemer. He, who dwells in our inner being, invites us to enter into this inner room, which is our security. The inner light in which we immerse gives us support, gives us secureness, gives us peace, harmony, and stillness.
3: Also ist das Innere,
0: thus, the inner being into which we want to and do enter again and again is for us like a fortress, a citadel in which we are safe and secure. Let us ask ourselves, what are we talking about when we say we go into our inner being? Let us really look into this. Are we truly in our inner being then, or are we in our human sensations and thoughts? Do we feel safe? Do we feel we are in a fortress, a citadel, protected by the great All-One who is our life, who is love, who is our Father? Or are we still outside?
4: Liebe Mitmenschen, verfeinern wir mehr und mehr unsere Empfindungen und Gedanken.
0: Dear fellow people, when we refine more and more our sensations and thoughts, our words, deeds and our senses, then we also let them become divine. Then we draw our world of the senses within, so to speak, and linger in the inner light. The inner light surrounds us, envelops us, and strengthens us. Every thought which is thought in the inner light, that is, in the innermost being, is divine, peaceful, harmonious. Every sensation and every feeling that rests in the ocean, God lets the person, the outer shell, feel that he is a being in God. The one who lives in the awareness that his innermost being lives in the center of love, in the light, cannot do anything but say yes to the one who is the most beautiful, the most holy, yes, the absolute. The most beautiful, the holy, the absolute is our divine heritage. It is what we are in our pure spirit garment. The pure being remains in the light of God at all times. The light of God, which streams and radiates through all pure realms, is symphony. It is the ocean in which all pure beings and pure forms move.
4: Und reinen Formen bewegen.
5: Liebe Mitmenschen,
2: dear fellow people, with these words, Gabriele conveys to us our true spiritual origin, the origin of all of us. We continue reading. Many a one asks himself, what does it look like where the spirit beings are at home, where I, too, as a pure being, live and am active?
5: Gott, unser Vater,
2: God, our Father, gave us the planet Earth.
5: Die Erde,
2: the Earth, as the Eternal Father gave it to us, is a planet of great beauty, a reflection of the heavens. Here, too, there are beautiful, magnificent gardens. Let us think of large gardens with trees, roses and bushes. The sun irradiates the gardens. We see light and shadow.
5: In der ewigen Heimat,
2: in the eternal home, every life form shines from within itself through the radiating and pulsating nucleus, which is all in all things. Each rose, every leaf shines from within itself. In the large parks, especially in the large Italian gardens, we see graceful bridges here and there which go over little brooks. It is similar in our eternal home. The reflected splendor of the large parks on this earth conveys to us a sense of the gardens of our heavenly home. In the eternal being, there is no separation, no hedge borders and fences. The entire infinity of the pure being is God's garden, where the buildings of the spirit beings are found. They consist of the finest and the most select fine material minerals that shine on their own from within. The spirit beings are one with everything that flows and has become form.
3: Gabriele
1: explains further. These few words want to give us a small sense of what awaits us in the eternal being. The forms of nature on this earth indicate what is also in the pure heavenly worlds, but transformed down into matter and to be experienced in our world of the senses. When we learn to feel into what we see, that is, when we learn to behold, we perceive more than the outer shell shows us. When we behold instead of seeing, we experience a trace of what also lives in the material forms, the divine. Many a one thinks that everything in the other dimensions must be empty, that everything is uninhabited. No, it is a busy life, a life in the law of God and with the law of God, a divine creating and working in the great cosmic law and with the cosmic law. For God, the Creator, breathes in and out. His works of divine creating are tireless. The spirit beings form and shape according to their mentality. This means that they work in accordance with the basic power of the plane they are a part of. Every spirit being is compressed eternal law, and thus, the whole of all of infinity is in it as essence and power. The spirit being does not need to say, "This is mine," because every spirit being is heir to infinity. Because it is heir to infinity, it can also go everywhere. It doesn't need to go here and there to meet its neighbor. Everything can take place in it through the principle of divine communication. This excludes the distance of here and there.
2: We are on earth to become divine again, to return to the eternal being from where we came and which we have to become again. To us human beings, it seems a long way when we think of there. But when we become aware that the whole of infinity streams through us as light and power, yes, that our spiritual body is the compressed being, and the all-power, God, dwells in every cell of our body, then we know God is here. God is very near. And in us is the eternal law, our eternal home, our nature, which is divine. Wherever we go, wherever we are, God, the eternal, is with us. When we look at an object from without, who radiates to us? God. He radiates into our inner being. When we pay attention to only the outer appearance, then we do not grasp him. As long as we only look at the outer appearance, we are externalized and thus see only the outer appearance. Then it is hard for us to live in the awareness that we are children of God, pure beings, divine being, divine life. Many ask, can we become divine on earth? Can we become divine as human beings? The answer is, it is our soul that can become divine. The person needs the programs for this earth. Let us look back, what we have learned from childhood on, in order to be able to survive as human beings. These are our programs.
4: Lassen wir jedoch unsere Erdenprogramme, die wir als Mensch brauchen, vom
0: But if we let our earthly programs, which we need as human beings, be radiated throughout by the Spirit of God, then we are guided, and we will look more deeply with our senses and thoughts, which are pure for the most part. We will then perceive and grasp in depth what is not recognizable in the outer world. Instead of merely looking, we have to learn to take what we see into ourselves and let it take effect in our inner being.
4: Dann spüren wir mehr und mehr.
0: Then we feel more and more that God is near to us. God stands by us. He gives us power and leads us also by way of our earthly life programs of thinking, speaking, and acting. When we are not content with external things, with a material shell, but strive to feel into the external forms of matter, into the life of the different forms, then we gradually develop our spiritual consciousness and can take in the life of the forms we are looking at.
4: Auf die wir blicken. Wie geht das?
0: How do we do this? First, we look at the whole material structure of the life form. We affirm the divine life force in the form. By doing this, we begin to send. We send. At the same time, we receive. For when we human beings send to objects or forms of nature, they radiate back to us immediately, and we receive.
4: Durch die Erfüllung der ewigen Gesetze.
0: Through the fulfillment of the eternal laws and through this exercise, we very gradually open up our divine consciousness and perceive from there the communications through the principle of sending and receiving.
3: Liebe Mitmenschen,
0: dear fellow people, Gabriele encourages us in her explanations. Let us try to take our steps consciously, even though they are still very small. During the coming days, let us remember a consciousness aid, a memory aid, a task, an exercise, and when we use it, we will notice even a small step is rewarded from within. We are allowed to sense it. We may feel it. Though there are still traces of humanness there, just the effort will be rewarded by the divine power. The answer is the feeling of freedom, of lightness and joy. That is the answer of God. That is the reward of the Father to His child, which is taking steps towards Him more and more. We can also come into inner communication with the animals. Let us practice taking up communication with the innermost being of our animal brothers and sisters, with the creating powers in them. Through this, we distance ourselves more and more from the personal, confining, egocentric human ego and can look at the still remaining ego person. By this kind of self-recognition and clearing up of our humanness, we find our way ever more inward into the kingdom of God, the stillness in us.
1: Christ says, as soon as He, the person, has taken the one step, he realizes that God, the Eternal, had already prepared this path for him long ago. Gabriella explained the following about this. There is infinitely much hope in this sentence. As soon as he has taken the one step, he realizes that God, the Eternal, had already prepared this path for him long ago. Through whom? Through Christ. We all know that Christ is the way, the truth, and the life. He has prepared the way for us through the sacrifice on Golgotha. Through Christ, the path is already predetermined for each one of us. We will take it because we bear redemption in us. When we take it is determined by each one of us because of the law of free will. To have taken the one step means that we have actualized. Our soul has become more light-filled. The light of the soul is greater and radiates further. Through this, we already see the next step before us, and we also have the strength to take it. For the greater the consciousness light of the soul becomes, the further we see, the deeper we perceive, the more we recognize about ourselves and through actualization about our neighbor as well. Only in this way can we give help. Let us think of Christ. Through Golgotha, He prepared the path for us. He walks it with us and leads us to the Father.
3: Mit Christus und durch ihn reifen wir hinein.
0: With Christ and through Him, we mature into the divine life that is deep in our soul and waiting to be developed again. This is why we are wayfarers on this earth. As long as we do not rest in God, we journey, and we will be discontent again and again, unhappy again and again. Even if we believe today that happiness favors us, tomorrow it is already gone. External happiness does not last. Discontentment or unhappiness follow it again and again. We have to find the inner happiness. It is the stability in Christ. The inner happiness is the security and secureness in Christ.
3: Wagen wir es mit ihm.
0: Let us dare to take the chance with Him. He is present. He is in us. The day shows us that we can draw closer to Him. How? The day tells every single one of us. And Christ, the Helper, is also in the day, in all events, in all adversities, whatever comes towards us, He is always with us.
2: Gabriele continues explaining. When we go through our days in the awareness that He is always with us, then with Him we also dare to take the steps out of our humanness. We are then granted inner happiness, and in the inner happiness, the inner peace. Selfless love grows in the inner peace, because we don't look only at the faults of our neighbor. We also see our neighbor with his positive sides. Let us say yes to Christ. Let us dare to take the first step with Him, and we will gain the courage to take the next steps and thus mature into the life, into our true life, which is divine.
4: Wohl dem, der zu erfassen vermag, dass der wahre Halt, der Halt, der immer hält, uns so nahe ist.
0: Blessed is the one who is able to grasp that the inner hold, the hold that always holds, is so close to us. It is Christ in our soul. It is Christ in every cell of our body. It is Christ in every thought, in every problem, the positive solution in every difficulty. Christ is the omnipresent Spirit in the Father, and the Spirit of God is in us. Our days will change their appearance when we make ourselves aware of this more often. Wherever we go, the hold, the security is in us. Whatever happens, the hold, the security is in us. Whatever we think, even if we believe we can hardly overcome this or that problem, the hold, the security, the help is in us.
4: Christus ist immer da.
0: He, Christ, is always there, always ready to help us. When we fall, He catches us, puts us back on our feet and says, come, go on. Where? To Him. Where is He? Here, there, no, in us.
4: Dann erlangen wir innere Sicherheit.
0: Once we are aware of this, we attain inner security. In the inner security, we feel the secureness. And in the secureness grows, in turn, the love. It is the love of the child for the eternal Father, because Christ and the Father are one, one stream, the one Spirit that permeates everything.
1: In today's time, we need Him more than ever. Christ stays with us. He does not leave us. Not even when we have scorned Him for years, decades, not even when we have hardly thought about Him. Not even when we have slandered Him and not believed in Him. Christ is here. One honest request, one small selfless step towards Him. into the inner being, and He comes several steps towards us from within our innermost being. Let us take the step to trust Him, to entrust ourselves to Him, and we will experience very soon that Christ is the hold for us. He is the Comforter and Redeemer. He is the path to the Father. He is the truth in us. Christ is our life, and in Him we are the life.
6: In ihm das Leben.
3: In seinem Lehrsatz sprach Christus,
0: Christ said in his axiom, the person who strives towards truthfulness does not overcome his base ego for his own sake, but to become divine again.
3: Gabriele
0: explained about this. What does this sentence mean for us? When we give up our base ego for our own sake, then we will make little progress spiritually. We may indeed give up one human aspect, but we build up another one because we are not concerned with becoming divine, but with achieving more. That is self-deception. We will not achieve anything more, but we will build up more egoism, more humanness. For only base things come from the root of baseness. If we do not place ourselves into the awareness of becoming divine again, our goal, our inner motivation is decisive. When our goal is to draw nearer to Christ, the inner light, the law of the heavens, then we will also unfold in us Christ, the inner light, the law of the heavens.
5: Die Worte von Christus.
2: Gabriele takes up the words from Christ. The person who strives towards truthfulness and asks the question, what is truthfulness? Truthfulness is divineness. Truthfulness comes from truth. The truth comes from sincerity, and sincerity is purity, absoluteness. The truth is the depth of the being and the being itself. The truth is the source out of which truthfulness streams. For the true one is the sincere one, and the sincere one is the pure one, and the pure one is the truthful one, and the truthful one lives in the source of truth.
5: Lebt in der Quelle der Wahrheit.
2: Therefore, we can also not overcome our humanness if we do not overcome ourselves. If we want to make spiritual progress only for our personal ends, for in human striving is again already the root for new humanness. Then we continue to build within the law of sowing and reaping.
1: But we want to become divine. That is the goal of each soul and the reason and purpose of our earthly life. That is why we should strive towards truthfulness. We attain truthfulness by gradually immersing in our true self. These questions hold true for us every day. Who am I? In my words and in my deeds. Am I truthful or still human, which means sinful? How is my world of feelings and sensations? The world of feelings and sensations tell us more clearly and distinctly than our world of thoughts, whether we are truthful or whether we only affirm the true in our intellect. What is in the brain is by far not in the heart. The brain bears our human programs, our knowledge, our intellectual thinking. The divine, the logos, the intelligence, the truth dwells in the heart, in the spiritual consciousness, in the depth of our soul. As a result, the intellect deceives, but never the intelligence in the soul. There is the truth, and out of it comes truthfulness. Everything else is deception and illusion.
6: Die Wahrheit ist schlicht.
2: The truth is modest, quiet and simple. It is the being. Everything truthful and divine is the being. Only the wanting to be important, which is not the being, wants to shine, to show itself, to scintillate and to show off. The one who counts on knowledge and intellect shines and scintillates. That is not the life. It is not the being, the truth, but only illusion, hollow and fleeting. About this, a sentence from the Divine Wisdom. Each one has made himself what he is today, not how he scintillates today. Tomorrow he will again be what he is today, but he will no longer scintillate.
4: Die Wahrheit gleich Weisheit ist ohne Wenn und Aber, sie ist fraglos.
0: The truth, that is wisdom, is without ifs and buts. It is without question. Wisdom does not have to ask. It grasps the core, the inner being, the heart of all things and events, and knows. May the one who wants to find his way into his inner being, from his head into his heart, move the following statement in himself. Knowledge has an eye only for the external world. The one who has only knowledge asks, because he has no wisdom. And so we can say, the knowledgeable one asks, the wise one knows. Spiritual knowledge that is lived becomes wisdom, the inner life, the life out of and in God. When spiritual knowledge and wisdom have become one, then the person sees the reason behind all things. He knows about all things because he has become wise.
3: Liebe Zuschauer, liebe Zuschauerinnen.
0: Dear viewers, dear listeners, these words from Gabriele encourage us to try out and apply what we have learned in this program as spiritual knowledge. For all those who would like to read what we read today, we gladly tell you it is in the book for this program. It is the first volume of the great cosmic teachings of Jesus of Nazareth to his disciples and apostles who could understand them with explanations by Gabriele. We will be glad if you tune in again for the continuation of this reading. In the next program, among other things, we will explore the question of how we can find our way to Christ and what it means to perceive God in all life forms. Until next time, we wish you all the best and many experiences with the consciousness aid that no matter where we go, no matter what happens, the hold, the security is always in us. It is Christ. He is always ready to help us. Tune in again next time. Until then, goodbye and greetings in God.

For all people who want to find God, the free spirit in themselves, who strive for a peaceable humankind, a life of love for God and neighbor, the word of eternal truth from the kingdom of God is given to us. The great cosmic teachings of Jesus of Nazareth to his apostles and disciples who could understand them with explanations by Gabriele. Through Gabriele, the great teaching prophetess and emissary of the kingdom of God in our time, Christ himself reveals the law of true life, which he taught in the inner circle of his apostles and disciples more than 2,000 years ago. For the first time in the history of mankind, his great cosmic teachings are available to all people, for he, the free spirit, taught much more than what is contained in conventional traditions. The great cosmic teachings give us an understanding of the eternal divine laws. They allow us to sense into the deep life in our soul that is our homeland. And we experience who we are in truth, cosmic beings, children of the infinite love on the way back to the eternal kingdom of God, from where we all once went away. The great cosmic teachings of Jesus of Nazareth were interpreted and explained by Gabriele. Gabriele shows us how we can apply them in our daily life, in the family, at work, or during our free time. We learn, for example, to understand our fellow man in the right way, to assuredly recognize life in every situation, and to concentrate in the right way, and much, much more. We find our way to the free spirit, to God in us. The great cosmic teachings of Jesus of Nazareth to his apostles and disciples who could understand them are now collected together with all the explanations by Gabriele in a noble collective volume. It is a mighty work of teaching for all people on their way into the new era, the era of the Christ of God, the Messianic and Sophianic Age. Order the book, The Great Cosmic Teachings of Jesus of Nazareth, at Gabriele Publishing House, under the telephone number 0049-9391-504-843 or online at gabriele-publishing-house.com or write to Gabriele Publishing House, Max Braun Street 2, 97828 Altfeld in Germany.

0: Leitgedanken für den neuen Tag.
1: Guiding principles for the new day. If you won't use it, you lose it. Anyone who fancies himself old already in middle age will be old at an advanced age. Anyone who in middle age feels youthful and maintains youthfulness in thoughts and deeds stays youthful, purposeful, joyful, and vigorous because he is vivified by the inner power. And so, set no limits to your years. Bad, discontent thoughts,

Dear listeners, welcome to another reading from the Sermon on the Mount by Jesus of Nazareth. Like the Ten Commandments, which God the Eternal gave to humankind through his prophet Moses, the teachings of the Sermon on the Mount are given to us as a guideline for our thinking and acting, so that we orient our lives to the highest, to God in us. In many facets, the Sermon on the Mount teaches us how we can apply and practice the love for God and neighbor in our daily life. Through Gabriele, the prophetess of God in our time, Christ today deepens the teachings of the Sermon on the Mount, which he gave 2,000 years ago as Jesus of Nazareth. These explanations of the Christ of God are written down in the work of Revelation, "This is my word, Alpha and Omega, the Gospel of Jesus, the Christ revelation, which true Christians the world over have come to know." And we would like to read some chapters from this work of Revelation today. In the last program, we heard how to find true reconciliation through forgiving and asking for forgiveness, and how to learn to accept our fellow people from the heart. Today, we will learn more about the path of the Sermon on the Mount, which is the path to true peace and to freedom in God. The title of the section that we begin to read today is, "Do not tie yourselves to people or things." In the Gospel of Jesus, it reads, "And if you desire something as much as your life, but it leads you away from the truth, let go of it."

0: For it is better to enter life possessing the truth than to lose life and be cast into outer darkness. In the work of Revelation, this is my word, Christ explains and deepens as follows. What the person craves for himself personally concerns his person, his base ego. All this is binding. A binding means to be tied to people and things. The one who ties himself to people and things, that is, who is bound to something, reduces the flow of cosmic energies. If you tie a person to yourself only for the sake of your own advantage, then with your self-will, you pursue interests which lead you away from the life in me, the Christ. You thereby forsake the impersonal, selfless life. You entangle yourself in wanting to possess, to be, and to have, and become impoverished of the spiritual life in your inner being. If you do not desist in time from wanting to possess, to be, and to have, you will lose everything one day. If you do not recognize yourself in the effects, for example, through the loss of all your worldly goods or in illness or in misery and suffering, and then do not repent and make amends either, you will wander in the darkness as a soul and as a human being, because you were concerned solely about yourself, about your own personal well-being. Therefore, recognize yourself every day anew and actualize the laws of God daily and let go of desiring something for your personal ego. Remain truthful and thus faithful to the law of God. Then you will enter the life which is your true being, and in you will be rich because you have opened heaven in you.
1: The Christ of God continues. The truth, which is impersonal, cannot flow into the one who is not a vessel of the truth. Such a person is concerned only about himself and accumulates only for himself. This behavior leads to his turning away from God's eternally flowing power and to the life of a stagnant pool. Only the unlawful flows into the pool and little flows out. This means that he will feel on his own body what he has accumulated in his stagnant pool. On the other hand, the eternal truth flows into and through the person who is a vessel of the truth. He receives from God and gives from God, and thus becomes the wellspring of life for many. The cosmic energy of life, the source of all being, flows through all forms of being and through those human beings and souls who have turned toward God, that is, who have become the vessel of God. Recognize the eternally flowing power streams only through the person and the soul who do not accumulate for selfish purposes, but give selflessly. Only through the one who gives selflessly does the stream of God flow unceasingly. If God can flow unhindered through the person, then this person lives in the truth, in God, in the life that lasts eternally. Only such people give from me the life, because they are in me, the life and the truth. The next section of the Sermon on the Mount by Jesus of Nazareth has the title, Become Perfect as Your Father in Heaven. Jesus of Nazareth taught, And if you desire something which causes another pain and sorrow, tear it out of your heart. Only in this way will you attain peace. For it is better to endure sorrow than to inflict it on those who are weaker than you. Be therefore perfect as your Father in heaven is perfect. Through the prophetess and emissary of God, Gabriele, the Christ of God revealed the following about this. Everything that goes out from you and is not divine, like unlawful thoughts, words, and deeds, can cause pain and sorrow not only to your neighbor, but also to you yourself. For what the person sows, he will reap. The harvest corresponds to the seed. It is always harvested by the one who has sown, not by his neighbor. Your neighbor did not sow your seed, and neither will he reap your harvest. However, your seeds can have wings, like the seeds of different types of flowers, which, after blooming, are carried away by the wind and take root where they are able to hold fast. So can your thoughts, words, and deeds also fall like winged seeds on the field of your neighbor's soul and sprout if they find the same or similar conditions there. The same or similar thing to what is in you is also in him if he becomes upset and angry by the words and deeds with which you caused him sorrow. Stimulated by your winged seeds, he thinks, speaks, and does the same thing or similar thing. You, however, have triggered it and can be called to account for it in the law of sowing and reaping. You are commanded to love your neighbor selflessly and to serve and help him, and not to cause him pain and sorrow by your behavior. If your neighbor then burdens himself because of your unlawful behavior, because you penetrated the field of his soul and brought causes into vibration, which he later has to bear and from which he has to suffer greatly, then you are bound to him. And if he, too, reacts unlawfully to your behavior, he is in turn bound to you. In this or another form of existence, you will have to clear this up together. Recognize that a small, insignificant winged seed of human ego can create a great cause, which already bears its effect in itself. And so recognize that every cause must be remedied.
0: The Christ of God gives another example. He reveals, if you send out your negative thoughts, words, and deeds like winged seeds, and your neighbor hears what you say about him, but takes no notice of it because he has no correspondence to it in the field of his soul, then only you will burden yourself and are bound to him, not he to you. Your neighbor can enter heaven because he has not accepted and received your negative seeds, since he did not think or speak the same or similar as you. However, if by your wrong behavior you have set causes into motion in your neighbor that would not have had to come into effect in him, since he would have been able to clear them up later without pain and sorrow, then you are the one who bears the greater guilt and have to bear that part which you have caused to your neighbor. If, therefore, you have to endure pain and sorrow, do not blame your neighbor for your condition. You yourself are the cause and not your neighbor. Your pain and your sorrow are the seeds that sprouted in your soul and show themselves in or on your body as harvest. Only I, Christ, your Redeemer, can free you from this. And only when you repent and no longer do the same or similar thing. Then the burden is taken from your soul and it will go better for you. Recognize the one who realizes that his pain and his sorrow are his own seed and accepts his suffering shows true inner greatness. This is a sign of spiritual growth. Spiritual growth gradually leads to perfection. The pure being is perfect. It is the image of the Father, Mother, God. It lives in God, and God lives through the pure being. Blessed are the pure in heart, for they will behold God, because they have again become the image of the Heavenly Father. Meekness and humbleness flow from a pure heart devoted to God.
1: We read another chapter from the Sermon on the Mount of Jesus of Nazareth. Walk the path within. In the Gospel of Jesus we read, "Take heed that you do not give your alms before people in order to be seen by them. Otherwise, you have no reward from your Father in heaven. When you give alms, you should not sound a trumpet before you, as the hypocrites do in the synagogues and on the streets, so that they may be praised by the people. Verily, I say to you, they already have their reward. But when you give alms, do not let your left hand know what the right hand is doing, so that your alms remain secret. And the one who sees into the secret will publicly acknowledge it." The Christ of God reveals the following regarding this. The Sermon on the Mount that is lived is the inner path to the heart of God. What a person does not do selflessly, he does for himself. Selflessness is the love for God. Self-interest is human love. The one who does good for his neighbor only when the latter thanks him for it and praises his good deeds has not done it for his neighbor, but for himself. The gratitude and the praise are then his reward. He is thus already rewarded and will receive no further reward from God. Only selflessness will be rewarded by God. Selflessness grows and matures only in the person who has taken the first steps towards the kingdom of the inner being, that is, who has actualized. The first steps toward this are to monitor and control one's thoughts. Replace egocentric, negative, brooding, or passionate thoughts with positive, helpful, joyful, noble thoughts, and with thoughts about the good in a person and in all that you encounter. Then you will gradually bring your senses under control. You will then also no longer want anything from your neighbor either, and will no longer expect anything from him. In the further course of the inner path, you will speak only what is positive and essential. Thereby, you gain control over your human ego because you have learned to rest in yourself. Then your soul becomes more and more light-filled, and you find in everything that comes toward you the good that you are then able to address and express in the right way. If you have learned this, then you will also address negative matters lawfully. In this way, uprightness and honesty awaken in you, and you remain faithful to God in all things. This spiritual evolutionary process toward selflessness is the inner path to the heart of God. Everything that you do out of selflessness brings you manifold fruits.
0: And the Christ of God further revealed, therefore, if your sensations are without expectations, and your thoughts are noble and good, then the power of God is in your words and in your deeds. This power is my energy of life. It goes into the soul of your neighbor and causes your neighbor to also become selfless. For what goes out of your light-filled soul enters your neighbor's soul and his nature too, sooner or later, depending on when he opens himself for it. The one who gives selflessly does not ask whether his neighbor knows what he has given. The selfless person gives. He knows that God, the Eternal Father, sees into the heart of all his children, and that the Eternal, whose spirit dwells in every human being, rewards the selfless one when the time for this has come. This alone is important. Recognize all good, that is, selfless works, become manifest in the right time, so that those who should see them may recognize them, in order to likewise become selfless by accepting and striving for the life in me as well, and do what I have commanded them. To love one another selflessly, as I, the Christ, love them. Dear fellow people, the Christ of God teaches us that the selfless one gives and points out what power lies in every selfless thought, in every honest, selfless deed. Those who wish can try it out for themselves and experience for themselves what even the very first steps toward true selflessness bring about in our lives and in the lives of our fellow people. We wish you and all of us many good experiences on this path. The Sermon on the Mount of Jesus of Nazareth helps us with this. We take our leave of you for today. Goodbye and greetings in God.

experience previously unknown insights into the makeup of creation and of the soul, revealed by Christ through the prophetess and emissary of God, Gabriele. Christ explains in detail the path of the soul, its way home from the earth, all the way to the Father's house. His words of revelation provide answers to many questions, for example, what does the soul need to recognize and learn on the individual levels? What is it like for a soul that has left its physical body while still young? What are the planets and the spiritual dwelling places in the soul realms like? And much more. This Christ revelation gives us insight into the meaning of our life on earth, as well as courage and confidence for the continuing life of our soul. God, our eternal Father, does not forsake us. Every soul is guided and taught according to its degree of maturity. The path of the soul back to the kingdom of God, to the eternal homeland, goes by way of 7x7 consciousness levels, from the level of order to will, wisdom, and earnestness, up to patience, love, and mercy. To reactivate these levels of the soul is the task of every soul, either here on the earth or in the spheres of the beyond. Order the book, The Soul on Its Path to Perfection. Gabriele Publishing House, under the phone number 0049-9391-504-843 or online at gabriele-publishing-house.com.

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1: Good morning.
0: Gott ist immer God
1: is always present because He is in the very basis of your soul and also in every breath you take.
0: Bald ist es soweit.
1: Soon it will be time for work to begin. How and with which motivation we start our work is how we will more or less end it.
0: Es wäre hilfreich, eventuell Ungutes auszuräumen.
1: It would be helpful to clear out ungood aspects that might exist by speaking with our neighbor, if possible, whom we have in our sights, and at the same time thinking about what we have to rectify. And if we ask for forgiveness for our part, we free ourselves from our evil, which ultimately torments us in our feelings. Have a liberating and God-conscious day. Gabriele.

0: Liebe Zuschauerinnen und liebe Zuschauer.
1: Dear viewers, dear listeners, welcome to another program in this series, Your Devotional, The Free Spirit, It's Easier Living with God. Do you also sense a quiet joy and confidence by knowing that the Free Spirit dwells in every person? It is God in us. And if you have followed the first programs and tried out some of the things you heard, for example, to pay attention to the order in your thoughts, you may have already experienced that it's easier living with God. In our last program, we heard a lot about positive thinking and about the universal power, the universal spirit, which makes us free, which brings us happiness and peace. Today we want to talk about activating the positive powers, which we achieve via thought control and concentration.
2: To bring the cosmic powers into increased movement, we should first get ourselves moving by setting out to practice thought control and learning to concentrate. Concentration is the result of thought control. We affirm the positive thoughts, the selfless powers in us. Let us first think about whether we affirm the positive powers, that flow in us, and what we want to achieve with them. However, what we want to achieve should be in the will of the universal spirit of freedom, whom we call God. And so it is not our will that is decisive, but the universal will that makes us free.
3: So if we want to, let us affirm the positive, the universal life, God. But this should not be done by merely repeating certain affirmations. Instead, it's much more than that. If we want to make the positive powers a reality for us, then it is good to remind ourselves again and again that not our all-too-human will is done, but the law of the universal spirit of love and freedom. Solely His will is decisive to attain the expansion of our consciousness.
4: To explore our thoughts, to figure out our will, to look behind our words, we have to use our collected powers of consciousness, like a lens that focuses the rays of the sun. We should now purposely direct and focus these energies, which we emit, on the circumstances, on our thoughts, on our will, on our words. That is, we should concentrate on them. In time, through the fact that we want to orient ourselves to fulfilling the universal law that is born by God's love and wisdom, step by step, we gain tranquility and peace, that is, the power to concentrate. In this way, we put order in our daily workload more and more, and very soon sense what is positive or negative. Then we are faced with a decision, either or. Either I remain in my old bad pattern, or I recognize that it is, after all, easier to live with God.
3: Today's world is hectic and without peace. And more people long for peace and stillness. But true peace and deep stillness come from the very basis of our soul. It streams from the cosmic spirit of freedom. If we want to find cosmic peace, the deep stillness, to ultimately bring a little bit of good to the restless world, to the way people think and live, then we may not move in the morass of this world. And so we should not be with the world. We should learn to be in the world, but not necessarily with the world, which for many is merely a stomping ground for the all-too-human ego.
1: If you would like to, let the universal spirit, God, rise out of the very basis of your soul. If you try to take the commandments of God and the teachings of Jesus of Nazareth seriously, then you will notice very, very soon that God, the Spirit of Infinity, is present in the very basis of your soul. From this develops the longing to grow closer and closer to Him in the awareness that it's really easier living with God.
3: When we look at our world, where is peace? Where is stillness? We can find peace and stillness only when we go within. That is, when we ask ourselves, to where should I turn if peace and stillness are nowhere to be found? We find stillness and peace in the universal spirit, which knocks in the very basis of our soul. You, all of us, can perceive this knocking at every moment, namely in our breathing, because breath is life, and God is life. To recognize this gives us certainty and leads to the source of strength that energizes soul and person, that harmonizes soul and person, that stabilizes the person and makes the willing person independent of external influences. Every day is our day, not the day that lies in the responsibility of another. It is your day, which you can master through thought control and concentration. Put it to the test. Sort out what is positive and negative, what is universal, but also what is all too human, and divest yourself of the all too human aspects by taking the path of liberation from the evil. How does this happen? By clearing up the negative aspects, and the path is, ask for forgiveness. Forgive, and if possible, make amends, and no longer do the ungood that you have recognized. If you want to, take these steps, and then you will experience inner freedom more and more. You will feel it. You will breathe more deeply. You will live more consciously. You sense that something is taking place in you, a kind of detachment, buoyancy, a state of happiness. Something unknown until now is moving in you, and as if automatically you think, it really is easier living with God.
5: Mit Gott lebt sich's doch leichter.
4: It is only through discipline that we can acquire a cosmic universal way of behaving. Spiritual growth means to develop and unfold the universal powers. But this doesn't happen at a moment's notice or overnight. Such an evolution has to be worked for. The person who has turned toward God struggles higher and does not let himself be discouraged by small setbacks. His motivation strengthens him. His goal beckons to him and draws him. He is aware of what it's all about. It's about liberating oneself more and more from the onus of the all-too-human burden.
1: Every single thought affects our nerves and muscles. Our thoughts that restlessly race here and there constantly keep our nerves and also our muscles so tense. They literally control them, so that we are not capable of being blessed with the Universal Spirit, His wisdom and love. For this reason, the motto is, relax more often, so that you learn concentration and stillness. Loosening our muscles and relaxing our nerves should, if possible, be carried out frequently. We could listen to some calmly vibrating music or bring our body in harmony with light physical exercises, or also listen to a recorded meditation, so that we draw closer to the cosmic universal spirit, God, and are able to live with God. We need deep relaxation and calm, which are not limited to the surface of our consciousness, but have a deeper effect, that is, where at the same time our subconscious becomes aligned and relaxed.
4: And monitoring the five senses, sight, hearing, taste, smell, and touch, as well as doing exercises that loosen you up, are important for a harmonious vibration of the body. Our five senses should become harmonized, that is, refined. When we monitor them, our body and our consciousness attain a balanced rhythm. Through this, our way of feeling, thinking, and speaking successively refine and run in ever more lawful pathways. A more alert and finer consciousness results from all these positive changes. This development takes place in stages. Therefore, once more, the advice, don't let yourself be discouraged by clouded hours of weakness and incapacity.
2: Watch yourself what goes on in your body. When your eyes move in haste from one focal point to another, you will very soon determine a changed body rhythm. Merely with quick and hasty eye movements, which gaze disharmoniously and uncontrolled at one point after the other, disquiet and tenseness draw into the organism, and a kind of discontentment into your disposition. Or if you like, watch how the vibration rate of your body changes when you write quickly. For instance, or hurriedly carry out some other activity, or when curiosity overpowers you and you are urged by your sense of hearing, which wants to perceive and register everything that your surroundings offer. Here too, you can recognize how subtly the nervous system reacts, how it takes in the vibrations that we emit and transmits them in turn to the organism.
1: In the same way, fast and hasty walking with the torso bent forward, leads you into the world of delusions. Vigorous gesticulation and fast talking likewise lead you to without, into the world of stress. Chewing fast, quickly swallowing down your food, and hastily gulping down your drink also disturb your body rhythm. Watch your body rhythm in the following situations as well. For example, when a mosquito bites you and you scratch or rub it hard, you will notice how your whole body immediately reacts. That is, how the nerves go into turmoil and your whole organism responds accordingly.
6: Und der gesamte Organismus entsprechend antwortet.
3: Diese von uns These symptoms, which are often not recognized by us, often contribute considerably to transforming down our physical vibration, which results in our absorbing negative and ignoble vibrations from the world of stimuli, which turn into negative sensations and thoughts in us. It is possible that these no longer let go of us, that they incessantly torment us and can thus build into a blow of fate, for nothing happens by chance. We ourselves are the authors of our moods of sorrow and pain, of peace, harmony and joy, of cosmic stillness and the satisfaction of a job consciously done.
7: Getane Arbeit. Wollen wir die ersehnte Gedankenstille erlangen?
2: If we want to attain the longed-for stillness in our thoughts, then we should get into the habit of taking on a certain rhythm, that is, harmonious physical posture. We can only advise all of us to do light physical exercises every morning. In doing this, we will see how quickly our five senses react and let themselves become attuned. On this basis, our everyday life could bring us many a self-recognition, many a hint concerning our way of living. It is written, and this shows that God is nearer to us than our arms and legs. Ask, and it will be given to you. Seek, and you will find. Knock, and it will be opened to you, because the one who asks receives, the one who seeks finds, and it will be opened to the one who knocks.
0: Liebe Mitmenschen an den Fernseh- und Radiogeräten.
1: Dear viewers, dear listeners, the time has flown by again. We've come to the end of our program. And once more, for those who want to, there are several things to think about, to learn, and to try out during the coming days. For example, how we can attain thought control and concentration. We also heard a lot about body rhythm. And if you pay attention to this, we can promise you very interesting days. We wish you and all of us well. If you like, tune in again for the next program of Your Devotional, The Free Spirit, It's Easier Living with God. Until then, goodbye and greetings in God.

experience previously unknown insights into the makeup of creation and of the soul, revealed by Christ through the prophetess and emissary of God, Gabriele. Christ explains in detail the path of the soul, its way home from the earth, all the way to the Father's house. His words of revelation provide answers to many questions, for example, what does the soul need to recognize and learn on the individual levels? What is it like for a soul that has left its physical body while still young? What are the planets and the spiritual dwelling places in the soul realms like? And much more. This Christ revelation gives us insight into the meaning of our life on earth

soul, either here on the earth or in the spheres of the beyond. Order the book, The Soul on Its Path to Perfection. 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

0: Guten Morgen, liebe Zuhörer, liebe Zuhörerin.
1: Good morning, dear viewers, dear listeners. God, our Father, has given you, me, and each of us a new day. He wants us to make use of this day, His gift.

0: Jeder von uns ist heute Morgen mit anderen Gedanken erwacht.
1: Each of us awakened this morning with different thoughts. What thoughts are the ones that come up already early in the morning? Are they thoughts of joy and love? Thoughts that rest in God? Or are they thoughts that we could describe as all too human thoughts, egocentric thoughts, thoughts that contain disparagement or envy or fear or other things that want to unsettle us already in the morning?
0: Gott, unser Vater möchte, dass wir uns entscheiden.
1: God, our Father, wants us to decide. Either we clear up what our thoughts show us, or we build on them by already in the morning reinforcing what unsettles us through more of the same kind of thoughts. The decision lies with us, but each decision also has its consequences. If we clear up what the day shows us, then we clearly feel how things get easier in our life. If we continue to move the sinful aspects, then it gets harder. We have the choice. God, our Father, wants us to again find the way back to Him in our eternal self. Christ wants to lead us on this path. He gives us the strength to master our life. This is why the path to our eternal self begins with self-mastery through the strength that we receive from Christ. With Him, we can clear up our sinful aspects. He points out to us what is sinful in our thoughts, and at the same time shows us how we should act so that we slowly, step by step, can overcome what makes our thoughts so all too human.

0: das, was er uns als Jesus von Nazareth sagte.
1: What he said to us as Jesus of Nazareth, go and sin henceforth no more, he also says to us today. If we turn to him in trust, then he can guide us so that we recognize our sinfulness, repent of it, make amends if this is still possible, and in the future act in such a way that is in accordance with his teachings and the Ten Commandments of God. Christ then transforms the negative energies, the sinful aspects, into positive, pure powers, which then touch us more and more and point out to us in time our active, all too human aspects. In this way, each day we can clear up with Christ what needs to be cleared up today, before our causes, our sins, become effective in our body and in our surroundings.
0: Je mehr wir unser Sündhaftes bereinigen,
1: the more we clear up our sinful aspects, and we can do this every day, every hour, yes, every minute, our soul will become more light-filled, lighter and freer. We come ever more into communication with the pure cosmic powers. We draw closer to God.

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1: the more our soul cleanses, the finer and purer we will feel, think, speak, and act. In this way, we open up the cosmic life, our true life, step by step. Dear viewers, dear listeners, could this not also be a path for you? How would it be if today you ask yourself, how do I think? How do I speak? How do I act? Am I for or against my fellow people? Am I for or against what is brought home to us in the Ten Commandments of God and in the Sermon on the Mount of Jesus? The one who analyzes his feeling and thinking with the question, why do I think, speak, and act this way and not differently, will gradually recognize himself more and more, and, if he wants to, will attain the mastery over his all-too-human aspects with Christ.

0: Gehen Sie heute so in den Vormittag.
1: If today you go into the morning this way, then at noontime you can pause briefly and ask, how was my morning? Was it still mostly negative? Or were there already positive aspects there? An honest accounting and an honest request to Christ for His guidance and help let us overcome many a thing that may have previously seemed hopeless. Be glad for each step that you could take at His hand and thank Him, for this fulfills the best requirement for a good afternoon. During the afternoon too, you can again watch yourself and, from what you have recognized, make your decisions with Christ. In the evening, after the work is done, it would also be good to again look back at the day and visualize what was already good on this day. The joy over this gives, in turn, the strength to still wholeheartedly tackle during the evening what was still all too human. A day that is closed in this spirit leads into a free evening and a good night, thus giving us the best conditions for tomorrow to be even better than today. In this spirit, a sister who could perhaps give you one or the other suggestion for your day from what she herself has experienced and learned, wishes you a good day and the certainty that one is here who never forgets us, Christ.

0: Dear listeners, dear original Christians, brothers and sisters worldwide, once again, we may greet you from the tent of God for all the nations of this earth, the Ark of the Covenant of the Free Spirit, the shelter of His eternal word through His prophets and prophetesses, from Abraham to Gabriele. The program for today contains the word of revelation of the Christ of God, the co-regent of the Kingdom of God through His prophetess Gabriele, given in the spring of 2019 with the title, The Messianic Sophianic Age, I Come Soon, I Am the Christ of God. The word of revelation of the Christ of God, who was once in Jesus of Nazareth, is the first part of a three-part program series. The second part that continues this series gives explanations about the eternal law of God given from the open consciousness of the prophetess of God, Gabriele, with the title, Everything is Communication, Spiritual Divine Teachings from Gabriele, the prophetess and emissary of God, given in March 2019. In the third part, God, the Eternal, gives a revelation and speaks the eternal word through His prophetess, Gabriele, entitled, And the Word became flesh and still dwells among the people. Dear fellow people, these are truly very earnest, deeply enlightening and moving revelations that we may present about the eternal being, about the fall event, about the makeup of the Kingdom of God, about the divine spiritual atomic light ether, and about communication and evolution, about the messianic, sophianic age, and much, much more. All in all, a great cosmic arc from the love for God and neighbor, given for leading home all willing children of God, for the times of times are changing rapidly. We begin reading the word of revelation of the Christ of God, the Messianic Sophianic Age, I Come Soon, I Am the Christ of God. 2,000 years ago, Jesus of Nazareth, the incarnated Christ, was asked by his apostles and disciples, When will you come in power and glory? I answered, thus speaks Christ, I come soon. 2,000 years on earth have passed. Few people think about the fact that in eternity, 2,000 years means little, if not to say nothing. Eternity has neither past nor future. Eternity is simply eternal, without time and space. Eternity is the eternal law of eternity. It is God, the Eternal, from order to meekness, also called mercy. It is the seven basic powers of the Eternal Being. The Being is the Kingdom of God, the primordial, principal God, the spiritual, atomic power of the light ether, is the primordial love and primordial wisdom. From this primordial Being, primordial love and primordial wisdom emerged the eon courses of the seven basic powers, in each of which the other basic powers are respectively contained as further eons. All seven times seven eons orbit the center of the being, the sanctum of God, and receive the creating and drawing power for their further course in the eternal being. All being receives the inexhaustible light ether from the center of being, from the sanctum of God. In himself, the primordial spirit, God, beheld his work of creation, the all being. In himself, in the flowing light ether, he beheld his works and placed them in his seven basic powers. It is the law of unity, of the love for God and neighbor. The image of creating and drawing God, the primordial love and primordial wisdom, is the entirety in the image of creating and drawing in the light ether. From this, in the rhythm of creating and drawing, emerged the first seven entities, the sons of the heavens, the bearers of the law of the being. The first seven sons of the heavens are the first created beings. They are also called the princes or regents before the throne of God. From the primordial image of the sons of heaven, the first manifested beings of creation, the cherubim, the seraphim, emerged. Cherubim and seraphim are the stock duals for the nation of families, that is, nation of children, for the life in the father-mother being. In this primordial God orbit of creating and drawing, the kingdom of God continued to expand. Four planes of evolution, the same as planes of development, are integrated in the kingdom of God. The four planes of development are the let there be for the nation of children. The total picture of the being comes forth from the primordial love and the primordial wisdom. In this course of the law, the Father, Mother, God is the giving, pulsating life, which is unity, the being in the being, the kingdom of God. The first son, the co-regent of the kingdom of God, emerged from the dual principle of the Father, Mother, being.
1: Christ, the Son of God, and co-regent of the kingdom of God, continued to reveal. With a desire of several spirit beings to fashion creation in a different way than as the primordial spirit, God, had beheld it, the fall began. For the repatriation of the fall, the co-regent of the kingdom of God, the first son in the father-mother being, assumed the task of turning a part of his inheritance as co-regent into the energy of redemption for the fallen children of God, as a protection for the core of being in every soul, which is the essence of the kingdom of God. The times of times passed, and I appeared in Jesus of Nazareth as the announced one. The co-regent of the kingdom of God, who I am, incarnated in Jesus of Nazareth. From the first hour as a human child, the wave of annihilation of the adversary from below persecuted me to destroy every undertaking from above, from the kingdom of God. It was similar for the princes of heaven who incarnated in a human body in times to times, as it was for me as Jesus of Nazareth. All who brought the message from the kingdom of God in order to give an understanding of their eternal being to willing and seeking people were persecuted and mistreated accordingly, often all the way to death. Whether it was the eternal word through the prophets of God or through me as Jesus of Nazareth, the message from the kingdom of God was always the same. God is the love for God and neighbor. In my mission as Jesus of Nazareth, there was an additional development that went far beyond the message of the prophets of God. My additional mission as the Son of God in Jesus of Nazareth was the liberation of souls and ensouled human beings from the wheel of reincarnations in order to release and free them from all that the opposing forces, the Father from below, as I called the adversary of God, had thought up to bind them. According to the will of the adversary, the wheel of reincarnations should be the wheel of the annihilation of the soul bodies, and thus bring about the dissolution of God's creation. Through the martyrdom, the act of redemption on the cross, the wheel of reincarnations takes up only those souls which, as human beings, knowingly, that is, without hesitation, go against the law of love for God and neighbor, against the absolute divine law of freedom that every soul bears within itself. It is the Ten Commandments of God and the Sermon on the Mount of Jesus the Christ, the essence of the love for God and neighbor. The one who wants to and does release himself from the wheel of reincarnations takes the Ten Commandments of God through Moses and the teachings in the Sermon on the Mount seriously, just as they were taught. The Ten Commandments of God and the Sermon on the Mount are the lawful steps to the kingdom of God, to the Father, Mother, God. That is the path of liberation from binding and reincarnation. The cross on Golgotha, without the corpus, is the sign of liberation from the binding wheel of reincarnations. The simple, yet rich in content words, "It is finished, it is done. Father, in your hands is my spirit," reveal that the mission of Jesus of Nazareth is fulfilled.
2: We continue reading in the revelation of the Christ of God through the prophetess and emissary.

0: Through the prophet Isaiah, God, the Eternal, introduced the turn of time. Even though I, the Son of God, was not yet incarnated in Jesus of Nazareth, and the "it is finished, it is done" had to still take place, the Eternal announced it through Isaiah and prepared the spiritual divine chronicle for it. The Prince of Wisdom, the third basic power before God's throne, once in Isaiah, prepared the divine atmosphere in order to make the Eternal Word after Jesus of Nazareth become what is now announced, "I, Christ, come soon." As revealed, the Messianic Sophianic Age, the Christ Age, the New Era, was prepared by the prophet Isaiah and carried into the world by other righteous men and women. Thus, my coming was prepared long since, and the atmospheric Christ Chronicle for the new era was laid out, the foundation for the kingdom of peace of Jesus, the Christ. The estrangement from God is defeated. The system of divide, bind, and rule, which is world-oriented, will gradually come to an end. The Eternal in me, the Christ, gives the directive into this world. My Son, the Christ of God, is victorious. The powerful, with the prognosis of power and the solidarity of church and state, are merely temporary. God, the Eternal, the law of freedom, does not have the time of human beings. Therefore, it is not comprehensible to human beings when this world-oriented time comes to an end. Although the end is still conditioned by time, it is already visible. Humankind itself provides the signs for when this world and this time comes to an end. Silently and without much ado, the new era unfolds. The Messianic Sophianic Age under the sign of the lily, Sophia, I, Christ, come soon. I, Christ, do not come as a human being. I appear as the spiritual Messiah, the Liberator, and as the King of the Kingdom of Peace that is lighting up and which will be ushered in by the new era. Sophia, the divine wisdom, holds my throne ready, which is building up more and more in the Christ of God atmosphere. I will sit on the Christ Sophia throne and reign according to the law of the All One, which is the love for God and neighbor.
1: In his message from the kingdom of God to us people, the Christ of God continued, "It is as it is. The present and coming atmospheric events bear the signs of the passing of this time and of the times to come. From generation to generation, the times will become more light-filled. During these times of transformation, the times to come will no longer be determined by the people who are bound by religious constraints. It will be an ongoing cosmic peeling process. With the atmospheric layers, it will take place in a similar way as with an onion. The entities of God, his guardians of the law, carry out the cosmic peeling process. Among other things, the task of the divine wisdom is to prepare the souls in the purification planes for God, the Eternal, and to show ensouled people the path into the life that is the love for God and neighbor. The doors and gates into the kingdom of heaven, stand open. On this earth,

0: One can read and also hear about the path to there in the Sophia Library and in the pearl from the Sanctum of God, the Tent of God, in the Ark of the Covenant of the Free Spirit for all the people of all the nations of this earth. The eternal word of the all-one God is set there. It comes to souls and human beings by way of the Christ of God chronicle, the Christ atmosphere, and by way of the prism sons of the sanctum. In the Tent of God and in the Sophia Library is largely written what was announced by the prophetesses and prophets of God. I repeat, it is set by the prince, the cherub of the eternal wisdom, once in the prophet Isaiah, who brought it in revelation through the prophetess of God, Gabriele, for the new era that is building up. Come, O come, all here, from all the nations of the earth, and immerse yourself in the word of the eternal God, which is also my message, that of the Christ of God. For thousands of years, my coming, the life in the Spirit of God, was announced by the prophets of God. My coming was announced again and again. It is not a new announcement. I, the spiritual Messiah, come soon. After my life on earth in Jesus of Nazareth, centuries upon centuries went by. My coming as the spiritual Messiah was revealed to many enlightened men and women. Over the course of these times, the Messianic, Sophianic Age, the new era, the building of the new Jerusalem was very gradually revealed. Despite all resistance from the forces of the opposition, a mighty time was introduced, the new age, the coming of the spiritual Messiah, of the Christ of God, who I am.
1: Christ, the Son of God and the co-regent of the kingdom of God, revealed more. He spoke, "The old fever of belonging to a religion still holds many people under its spell. With a centuries-old feverish compulsion, the compulsion of religion, many people still accept everything as it was forced upon them from childhood on by religious leaders of various religious castes. I, Christ, once in Jesus of Nazareth, did not found a religion and appointed no religious leaders like priests, pastors, bishops, cardinals, nor did I choose any so-called holy fathers. I did not endorse any churches and temples. How could I? I taught that every soul and every ensouled human being are themselves the temple in which God, the life, dwells. In Jesus of Nazareth, I praised God, the omnipresent power, the eternal spirit, the life in me, in human beings and souls, in the nature kingdoms, in the entire universe, the all. For God, the eternal, is the all-one free spirit, the omnipresent life. In many so-called religious ideologies, it is said that I, Jesus of Nazareth, was a prophet, which is ultimately true. In all the prophets of God, divine beings were incarnated in order to show the people in their respective time and language the way to the life and to prepare the coming of the spiritual Messiah. However, at all times, and all the way into this time, humankind has barely grasped and grasps what the messengers of God, the prophets of God, proclaimed and proclaim. Also in this time, most religious believers do not understand that I, the Christ of God, once in Jesus of Nazareth, announced my coming, and this over and over again, until the culmination point is reached, the coming of the spiritual Messiah. As Jesus of Nazareth, I taught the law of life, which is the way to the eternal Father's house, to the eternal dwellings waiting for purified, that is, cleansed souls. In its religious compulsions, humankind did not and does not listen to the prophets sent by God. Just as little did they listen to the proclaimer of God, the prophet Jesus of Nazareth, the Son of Man, who was the embodiment of the Son of God in the human being, Jesus. Into the present time, many people still let themselves be fettered to religious constraints, to an acrobatics of faith around the little child of Bethlehem. They believe in and adhere to crucifixes and bind themselves to ecclesiastical sacral institutions which have incorporated my name, Christ, the Son of God, into their numerical code, the same as a deposit slip, in order to do business with my name. Their dignitaries in cassocks, too, are the means and the end for this. The ecclesiastical constraining money press has many miracles at hand with which it empties the pockets of many believers, and at the same time as the ecclesiastical authority in Germany, it lives off the state treasury, which, among other things, not only the church faithful have to fill, but all citizens, regardless of which denomination they belong to, even if they are atheists. The ecclesiastically shaped state horse is insatiable, and the rider has no conscience and does not hesitate to hand the appropriate ecclesiastical offering plate to the people in order to increase and secure the church and personal sinecures.
2: The Christ of God also talks about his Redeemer deed in his revelation. He explained the following. Through the power of the All Just One, the prophets of God, and all faithful men and women, including me, the Christ, have cut off the adversary's taproot, his most covetous desire, the dissolution of the creation of the being. The sacrifice of Jesus of Nazareth on the cross was not the sacrifice of suffering for human beings and souls, but for overcoming death through resurrection and the love for God and neighbor, by which the dissolution of souls and the dissolution of the primordial eternal creation was prevented. The cross without the corpus, without the corpse of Jesus, is the sign and the way to the Father's house. Likewise, it is also the sign of the resurrection to the eternal life, to the eternal being. I, Christ, am the resurrection and the life. I come soon. Deep in the core of being of each soul is the spark of life, which I am in God, the eternal. Thus, I am the way, and for each soul, the resurrection to the true life, which is inviolable. I repeat, the Father from below, the adversary, has lost. Although he has had the cross with the corpus positioned for 2,000 years. My mission is fulfilled. The Christ of God, the Son of the All-Highest, not only resurrected and returned to the Eternal Father, but he has also brought to all souls the resurrection to the true life, no matter to which religious faith the insouled human being still belongs. Religions, regardless of the religious orientation they profess, are a means to an end for the respective rulers of a nation. No matter what religions and state coffers demand, religion is religion. State is state. Both are part of the veil that still lies over the people. As revealed, the atmosphere of the Christ of God is established. It stands because of the prophets and prophetesses of God, of the many men and women who are faithful to God, and because of the fulfilled task of the Son of God, the Christ of God.
0: I come soon, thus speaks the Christ, the Son of God, through Gabriele, the prophetess of God in our time. And he continues to announce, the prophets and prophetesses of God and all righteous men and women are the escort of the spiritual Messiah. They have made their contribution to the liberation of all souls and ensouled human beings and to the liberation of the animals, of the entire Mother Earth. The cosmoses of the fall, which were once inhabited by the fall beings, will also very gradually be led back into the eternal law of the kingdom of God. In this connection, the purified souls will also return to the eternal Father's house as beings of the being. Many souls and people are of the opinion that this is still a long way off. But what are 1,000 years in eternity? My call resounds in all cosmoses of the fall. It is directed to souls and to the ensouled human beings on the earth. Awaken, I, Christ, the spiritual Messiah, come soon. Together with the wisdom of God, the third basic power before the throne of God, I, the Christ of God, fetch home everything that lets itself be taken home into the eternal kingdom of peace. For understanding, may the meaning of the messianic, sophianic age be repeated once more. A new heaven and a new earth. Cherubim and seraphim, in accord with the Son of God, fetch home and at the same time retrieve what is outside the wall of light of the eternal being of the kingdom of God. Despite the fact that some beings turned away from God with the compulsive thought of being able to do everything better than the Creator of the all, from which polytheism arose, everything has been accomplished by the all-one free spirit, the eternal law of love for God and neighbor. The primordial, eternal law has no violence in it. Consequently, God, the eternal, is not a tyrant, but solely the law of love for God and neighbor. The true God is not an advocate of violence, not a warmonger or weapons expert, or a grave digger. He is exclusively the way to life, the law of love for God and neighbor. All the prophets of God, all God-filled men and women, rejected the murder of human beings and animals. They taught the one true God, the commandment of unity, which is the love for God and neighbor. People who feel bound to time and space seldom look any deeper. Words such as, "this will take a long time," also suggest the play on words of a short time. The Christ of God reveals, "Verily, the times of times change in eternity. Time and space, a long time or a short time belong to the transience, for the light reflexes in the universes will increase, indicating what has been announced. I come soon. I come in the spirit of my Father, who is also the Father of every soul and of every ensouled human being.
1: We continue to read in the Revelation of the Christ of God. Christ speaks, "If the human being would have the deep and free belief that he has a soul, and that the cleansed soul will again become a heavenly being, a spirit being, then soul and person would have taken a large step on the path to the eternal one God and Father, who is in heaven and who works through his prophets and prophetesses and through enlightened people. The Spirit of Truth moves people in all the nations of this earth to follow the path to him, who is the law of the unalterable love for God and neighbor. As Jesus of Nazareth, I taught aspects of the eternal law, as, for instance, all that you expect from others, do this for them first, for this is the law and the prophets. May the one who wants to be first be the last of all and the servant of all. Love God, who is the all love, with all your heart and with all your soul and with all your thoughts, and then you begin to love your neighbor as yourself. You cannot love your neighbor and set the war machinery in motion against others. That would be hypocrisy and attempted fratricide. I, Christ, am the way to the true eternal love and to the eternal life. No one will come to the eternal Father except through me. May people be advised to make peace with their neighbor as long as they are underway with them, for no one knows when they will see one another again. For who knows what tomorrow will bring? Your yes should be a true yes, and your no a real no, for anything else can be your downfall. No rich person will enter the kingdom of God as long as he hoards his wealth and knows that his neighbor suffers hardship and hunger or is starving to death. Anyone who uses the measure of his baseness on his neighbor will be measured accordingly when the time is right. The one who asks and fulfills the instructions of the true life can also be given to and helped. The one who fulfills the truth, which is eternal, and acts accordingly, is prudent and insightful, for he builds his spiritual house on the rock, Christ. Thus did I teach the facets of the eternal law.
2: Christ, the co-regent of the kingdom of God, continued to reveal. The prince of the divine order, one of the seven guardians of the law before God's throne, was incarnated in the prophet's garment of Moses. Moses brought the commandments of God, the essence of the laws of the kingdom of God. The one who follows the commandments of God through Moses, step by step, begins to fulfill the law of the all-one God more and more. As Jesus the Christ, I taught the commandments that are in connection with the Sermon on the Mount. People who dedicate their thoughts and lives to the commandments of God and the Sermon on the Mount will never call for wars, never kill or have killed. They respect the law of peace, which is the love for God and neighbor. As revealed, not only ensouled human beings are part of the eternal law, the all law of love for God and neighbor, but also the animals and nature, the entire all creation without exception. The one who includes the commandments of God and the Sermon on the Mount in his thinking and behavior, in his path through life, understands what the word incarnation law means. The revealed incarnation law belongs to the fall law, to cause and effect. It developed through the allures of divide, bind, and rule, in which it is one against the other. That is the fall thought. Due to this divisiveness, each one is responsible for his own thinking, speaking, and doing. Loneliness developed through the divisiveness. One person takes the step-by-step path to the true life, while the other follows the path of a carefree attitude and indifference in terms of the commandments of God and the teachings of the Sermon on the Mount and makes his own laws. In this context, he inevitably takes upon himself the repetitions of life on earth, the multiple incarnations. This can be a long way for a soul, over and over again, from birth to birth. The ways from birth to birth are also called the paths of expiation, or the wheel of reincarnations. Via the wheel of reincarnations, of embodiments, the human paths can become very difficult, especially when the soul that incarnates again and again as a human being changes religions. Through the change from teachings of gods to teachings of gods, the mystical numbers emerged, which the human beings of the present time also call numerical codes. As already revealed, these numerical chains, numerical codes, also called mystical numbers, originated after the fall of the divine beings from the kingdom of God. Their gods were already included in the cosmic hierarchies of the fall that they created for themselves through the loan of the light ether. Each so-called god had its fall number, its mystical number, which it proclaimed in order to recruit more fall beings. This is not surprising, because this system reaches into the present time. In the times of times, the gods of the fall built religious structures for themselves, religions with self-chosen leaders. These based themselves on charismatic people, or even wrongly, on the prophets of God, integrating them into the religious guilds. Up to the present time, every religious adherent must ask himself which God, that is, which God of religion, he worships and serves. May it be repeated. The eternal all-one God is the God of freedom. Because this is so, the one free God did not found any religion, neither through the bearers of his word, the prophets, nor through his Son, the Christ of God and Jesus of Nazareth. Religion is conditioning by numbers and dependency by numbers. Every religious adherent belongs to a fall number.
0: In the prophetic word through Gabriele, the emissary of the kingdom of God, the Christ of God continues to reveal. He says, God the eternal is the eternal law, the omnipresent being. The being, the omnipresent law, God, is to be viewed as follows. In the smallest is the all law, the whole, and in the all law is the smallest. God, the omnipresent Spirit, is simply omnipresent. Therefore, no religions are needed, because the eternal all one is the all law, that is, the being in all things, omnipresent. What God the Eternal revealed through me, the Christ of God in Jesus of Nazareth, is as it is. You, the soul in the human being, are the temple of God, and God, the omnipresent Spirit, dwells in you. When it is said, in the smallest is the all law, then this means that the omnipresent Spirit is also in every drop of water, in the grain of sand and speck of dust, in all of infinity, and not lastly, in every particle of the soul, and in the entire cell system of an ensouled human being. Therefore, may it be repeated again. You are the temple of the All-One God, and God, the All-One, that is, the All-Law of the love for God and neighbor, dwells in your soul. In many a person, the question arises, what does the All-Law, the All-Being, have to do with the teaching of reincarnation, with the incarnation law of the soul? I, Christ, explain. In the language of my prophetess, I, Christ, the Son of God, will choose the appropriate words that are simply characteristic of human beings to make the deep correlations understandable when it comes to insights into the sequences of the law for journeying souls. As already revealed, the wheel of reincarnations and the cosmic purification planes, the planetary pathways, exist from cosmos to cosmos. God, the Eternal, the law of infinity, is the free spirit of the love for God and neighbor. This means that every soul and every ensouled human being has within the love for God and neighbor, the law of freedom, which means God in you. God in infinity. When the ensouled human body passes on, its soul leaves the physical body. The questions of many people are, what is a soul? Where does the soul come from? What is a spiritual divine body, a spirit being? The soul is finer material, that is, made of a finer substance than the substance of the material body. That is why the soul is described as finer material and the physical body as coarse material. The finer material body, the soul, is in communication with a coarse material body, only in a conditional way. Every soul is made up of a particle structure, of the very finest energetic substances which are equal to the light ether. Everything, absolutely everything, is based on energy, up to the tiniest particles, which are no longer perceived by the human eye. The particles of the soul are similar to the particle structure of the divine body of the divine beings. The divine body of a spirit being is unburdened. In contrast, the particles of the soul of an individual human being are burdened with various inputs.
1: We continue reading in the Revelation of the Son of God, Christ. The human being talks about matter. In reality, everything is energy, and everything is based on spiritual atomic interaction. Since the divine primordial atoms are also in all the types of atoms of matter, the Spirit, God, the infinite law, is always present, that is, omnipresent. What I, the Christ of God, describe only briefly means that matter is nothing other than transformed down primordial atomic light ether. All material structures are condensed spiritual atomic energy. Every material form, be it however small and hardly recognizable, is atomic energy. It is transformed down primordial atomic light ether. The considerable amount of primordial atomic light ether, which the contrary beings received as a loan from God the Eternal, is to be redeemed in the times of times, when it has been shown that their system of desire and wanting does not function. The false system they tried out, wanting to eliminate God, the Eternal One, has slipped to such an extent during the times of times that one can speak of energetic explosives, among other things, also through the principle of divisiveness, one against the other, one country against the other. The knowledge about the quantum principle could provide a certain breakdown of what breath and the breath of God signify, and what content the terms fine material, finer material, and coarse material have. Despite all the efforts regarding this, the statement remains, everything is primordial atomic light ether. The times of times are approaching the end time. What the Eternal God gave as a loan to the rebellious ones with their know-it-allness to take with them is tied to the times of times, that is, to space and time. The time for the loan is running out. Here and there, it has already run out, even though the wheel of reincarnation is still turning. May it be repeated for understanding. The spirit being is fine material, which means that it is compressed primordial substance of the being, compressed primordial law of the love for God and neighbor. The homeland of every pure being, of every spirit being, is the kingdom of God, the life in eternal families and in the clans of the being. It is the eternal home of the divine beings. As revealed, the soul will be a soul for as long as its finer material body, the particle structure, is burdened. If a soul incarnates, that is, if it becomes a human being, then it brings along the pros and cons of its particle structure, which then gradually become noticeable in the physical body. No one other than the person himself imprints his soul. This, in turn, marks its person. Freedom is in the law of life.
2: Christ, the Son of God, and co-regent of the eternal kingdom, continued to explain. An incarnated soul can come from the wheel of reincarnations or from one of the purification planes. In the wheel of reincarnations are the souls that want to incarnate again, including heavily burdened souls that either want to expiate the state of their souls as human beings or want to live their imaginary world as human beings. All degrees of consciousness, where the souls on the cosmic pathways or the ensouled people on the earth are free beings in every respect. Every free being decides about itself in terms of which path it wants to follow and what this means for the being. All souls on their pathways, also those that are in the wheel of reincarnations, see in images what might happen to them in their coming incarnation, their pros and cons. All the pros and cons, that which the soul has stored in its soul particles, is revealed to it only in illusion, and only what will come to bear for this coming incarnation. So it is only the steps that it has to recognize and bear in its approaching incarnation. As Jesus of Nazareth, I essentially taught, repent and clear up with your neighbor as long as you are on the way with him. Which means, among other things, as long as you can still encounter one another as human beings, that is, as long as you still exist in the temporal. Once more, the repetition points out. The wheel of reincarnations suggests that there can be a number of incarnation pathways. But after a certain period of time, the parting of ways or crossroads is shown to the soul, which people call the Redeemer Path or Path of Liberation. This means that a soul, depending on its burden, can walk the path of incarnations unimaginably often. The cycle is death of the physical body, exit of the soul from the physical body, re-entry into a new physical body, and so on and so forth. This goes on until a certain crossroad, and then it is out of the wheel of reincarnation and onto a cosmic soul path, again determined by itself, to the next steps which imply a higher life. What the journeying soul encounters on each of his cosmic soul paths, it has within itself as living pictures. Every person feels, senses, thinks, speaks, and acts in pictures from which these picture sequences of the soul result. The pictures of the soul show in forms, colors, and respective pictorial impressions what the soul has inflicted on itself as a human being. On its journey from cosmos to cosmos, everything that has not been cleared up comes to the soul. Everything that it had inflicted on itself as a human being and is not remedied. Should the pathways of the soul be ever so rough, no soul is lost. If the soul in the spheres of purification or the person in the earthly garment is willing to recognize its wrongdoings, its causes, to repent, to remedy them, and to no longer commit the wrongdoing it has recognized, then the liberating redemption, the Christ of God, will be active in the primordial basis of the soul.
0: In his revelation, the Christ of God speaks clearly and frankly. Humankind is standing at the crossroads. In the present time, it is no longer primarily the person who is called on, but his soul. On the cross, I, Christ, the co-regent of the kingdom of God, once in Jesus of Nazareth, accomplished the crossroads for souls leading out of the wheel of reincarnations, and thus abolished the possibility of the destruction of souls. I, Christ, will make true what I promised to the people of that time as Jesus of Nazareth, which the present time will also experience. I, Christ, come soon, the spiritual Messiah, the appearance for the new era. Sophia, the divine wisdom, has announced me and presented me with a mild ruler crown, the wreath of light of the seven stars. I, Christ, am the way of the new era and the way to the eternal, all one God, the one Father who is in heaven. Just as all prophets and prophetesses of God and all righteous men and women in God taught the path of peace, the path of truth that leads to the life, so did I, Christ, also teach it and still do. In me, the Christ, they are all present life, no matter during which age and with which time-conditioned words the path to the Father's house was and is taught. The Word of God is the truth and is not ever lost. The eternal Word, the truth, cannot be obfuscated by the Baal system of church and state, and therefore the repetition. The cherub of divine wisdom brought the word of the prophets of God into the present time through the prophetess of God of this time, through his spirit dual, who is still in the earthly garment. The word has returned and is taught in the present time through the prophetess of the present time in unity with the cherub of divine wisdom once in Isaiah. His mission is fulfilled. Therefore, the words of the Eternal, my word does not return to me empty. It has been fulfilled and is to be heard and read exclusively in the tent of God, in the pearl from the sanctum of God, the ark of the covenant of the free spirit, God. Every soul and every ensouled human being bears within the certainty that the Redeemer power of the Christ of God, who I am, is not lost, that is, dissolved. The earth and all that the planet earth bears is subject to transformation, which means the earth and the entire material cosmos and all further dense cosmoses are being spiritually structured and transformed.
1: Christ, the Son of God, continues, it is as it is. The cross of resurrection is the fulfillment for each soul. Every soul has the freedom to decide when it will walk the path to the eternal kingdom of God, and whether it will take this direct path or go by way of incarnations, that is, by way of becoming a human being, which means in the wheel of reincarnations. I repeat, a divine being shows every soul in pictures what can come toward it during a reincarnation, or what will come to it on the path to the higher being through the finer material cosmoses in order to overcome it. The times of times now indicate the transience of the times. The Father from below, the adversary against God, stalked and continues to stalk every person who believed and believes in the eternal truth in order to extinguish it. Despite all this, the signs become visible in time. Horse and rider, church and state show their true face more and more. Because the divine prophetic spirit is not belligerent and is not religious, over the course of time, everything that is stored in the soul will come to the soul and to the person. The disparagement of the prophets, their suffering, and the murder that I, Jesus the Christ, also had to suffer by way of the death of agony on the cross are signs and traces that are being uncovered more and more by the eternal truth. People of the coming generations will see the shadow world that still exists here and there as a deterrent and draw conclusions from it. recognizing how it has fought the eternal word to cover up the traces of eternal truth and, if possible, to wipe them out. It is becoming more and more visible. The gods of religion cannot help the people because they are mere supernumeraries of state and church. Solely the fulfillment of the eternal law of the Father who is in heaven, who is goodness, love, and meekness, the same as mercy, reveals to human beings and souls the way to the true life, not the fighting gods that have no value whatsoever. It is finished. What does that want to say to the people? No religion can unlock this statement, but the sinner alone, himself, the person who has placed his thoughts and life into the hands of the Father in heaven, who is the love for God and neighbor. Only this path leads to the life and frees soul and person from the sinful, not the dominant power of religious compulsion.
2: We continue reading in the Revelation by Christ, the co-regent of the kingdom of God. He says, "The true God is love and does not compel. God, the eternal, is the law of eternity that declares no wars nor fights. The law of love for God and neighbor is the sign of victory, also concerning the future of humankind. It is as it is. God is eternal presence. I repeat, thus the Christ of God. For the more light-filled time and for the people who want to comprehend the life of the being in its depth, the primordial eternal love for God and neighbor does not strike. It does not defend itself. It does not fight against the neighbor. It does not kill, and thus it does not take to the field to conquer. As Jesus of Nazareth, I described the perpetrator of the fight against one's neighbor as the Father from below, who was a murderer from the beginning and still practices his sacrificial cult in the still sinful world. The murderous doings started with the beginning of the fall. That the sinful world was this way and is still this way today, although with a certain tactic of covering things up, shows the state of this world. What was yesterday still takes place today as well. What the kingdom of God has announced through all the torchbearers of yesterday and of today is deceitfully and subtly assigned to the hidden system of eradication, which it serves to the people in falsified form. The new era brings the truth. I am in God, the eternal Father, Mother God, the truth and the life. This conveyance has the light in it. I am the spiritual Messiah. I come soon. Let it be repeated. The eternal God, the Father from above, fetches home and retrieves what is due because the energetic loan to the fall realm, to this dark world, is coming to an end. The fall, the system of divide, bind, and rule, is defeated by the eternal law of the love for God and neighbor. The numerical codes as well that went out from the religious consortium at the beginning of the fall have worn out, although many people are still members of a religious group and dependent on numbers. No matter how the religious conglomerate and its dependents still call themselves at this time, the fall The law of divide, bind, and rule is defeated. The heavenly spark, also called the Redeemer's spark, shines in every soul. The heavenly spark is freedom. It is the way into the kingdom of heaven, not the enforced baptism of water, one of the many stamps of religions. Take note, you people in the world still shaped by many gods. Every soul and every ensouled person is liberated from the pressure of the Father from below, who is a murderer and had the dissolution of souls as his goal. No matter how this or that religion presents or calls itself, in the Spirit, God, who is freedom, there is neither religion nor coercion. Every soul and every human being chooses for himself. The content of each individual's feelings, sensations, thoughts, words, and deeds show him the way, not some kind of religious means or other. The innermost being in every soul and in every ensouled person lives in God, who is freedom.
0: Christ, the Son of God, continues speaking. May it be repeated. Every soul and every ensouled human being is the temple of God, in which the almighty power of the love for God and neighbor dwells. You, O human soul, are free. Choose for yourself. It is your decision. A new era is dawning. It is the messianic, Sophianic age, the age of the lily, the new era. With the words of appearance, which I, Jesus the Christ, promised the apostles and disciples, I come soon. A more light-filled era, the new era, was introduced. I am the light of the world, the Son of the All-Highest, and the co-regent of the kingdom of God, once in Jesus of Nazareth. The messianic era is the era of the appearance, the era of preparation, which Sophia, the divine wisdom, introduces. The eternal word from Abraham to Gabriele holds true in the new era. Once more, the eternal word of the proclaimers of God, the prophets and prophetesses of God, goes into the hearts of souls and of ensouled people, and that with the words of the present time, spoken by the eternal, all one God, and by me, the Christ of God, and by the cherub of divine wisdom, through the prophetess of God for the present time, Gabriele. As revealed, the eternal word is being fulfilled, just as the eternal All One revealed through his prophet Isaiah. My word does not return to me empty. It has returned and is exclusively in the pearl from the eternal sanctum, in the tent of God among the people for all the nations of this earth with the Sophia Library, to be read and listened to. That is the place where it can be heard and read, and nowhere else. There it is evident for the people of the new era in the messianic Sophianic age under the sign of the lily. Come all to me, the Spirit of the Christ of God. Let yourselves be guided, you souls and you ensouled human beings. So it is, and so will it remain. I, Christ, repeat, for all seeking people, the word of the eternal is evident, written and spoken in the pearl from the eternal sanctum, in the tent of God among the people for all the nations of this earth, in the ark of the covenant of the free spirit. I am the spiritual Messiah, the coming one, the light for the new era, the Christ of God, once in Jesus of Nazareth. Dear fellow people, the words of the Christ of God that we were privileged to read to you, we do not wish to attenuate with a lot of words as we take our leave of you.

0: Guten Morgen, lieber Zuhörer, liebe Zuhörerin.
1: Good morning, dear viewers, dear listeners. God, our Father, has given you, me, and each of us a new day. He wants us to make use of this day, His gift.

0: Jeder von uns ist heute Morgen mit anderen Gedanken erwacht.
1: Each of us awakened this morning with different thoughts. What thoughts are the ones that come up already early in the morning? Are they thoughts of joy and love? Thoughts that rest in God? Or are they thoughts that we could describe as all too human thoughts, egocentric thoughts, thoughts that contain disparagement or envy or fear or other things that want to unsettle us already in the morning?
0: Gott, unser Vater möchte, dass wir uns entscheiden.
1: God, our Father, wants us to decide. Either we clear up what our thoughts show us, or we build on them by already in the morning reinforcing what unsettles us through more of the same kind of thoughts. The decision lies with us, but each decision also has its consequences. If we clear up what the day shows us, then we clearly feel how things get easier in our life. If we continue to move the sinful aspects, then it gets harder. We have the choice. God, our Father, wants us to again find the way back to Him in our eternal self. Christ wants to lead us on this path. He gives us the strength to master our life. This is why the path to our eternal self begins with self-mastery through the strength that we receive from Christ. With Him, we can clear up our sinful aspects. He points out to us what is sinful in our thoughts, and at the same time shows us how we should act so that we slowly, step by step, can overcome what makes our thoughts so all too human.

0: das, was er uns als Jesus von Nazareth sagte.
1: What he said to us as Jesus of Nazareth, go and sin henceforth no more, he also says to us today. If we turn to him in trust, then he can guide us so that we recognize our sinfulness, repent of it, make amends if this is still possible, and in the future act in such a way that is in accordance with his teachings and the Ten Commandments of God. Christ then transforms the negative energies, the sinful aspects, into positive, pure powers, which then touch us more and more and point out to us in time our active, all too human aspects. In this way, each day we can clear up with Christ what needs to be cleared up today, before our causes, our sins, become effective in our body and in our surroundings.
0: Je mehr wir unser Sündhaftes bereinigen,
1: the more we clear up our sinful aspects, and we can do this every day, every hour, yes, every minute, our soul will become more light-filled, lighter and freer. We come ever more into communication with the pure cosmic powers. We draw closer to God.

0: mehr sich unsere Seele reinigt,
1: the more our soul cleanses, the finer and purer we will feel, think, speak, and act. In this way, we open up the cosmic life, our true life, step by step. Dear viewers, dear listeners, could this not also be a path for you? How would it be if today you ask yourself, how do I think? How do I speak? How do I act? Am I for or against my fellow people? Am I for or against what is brought home to us in the Ten Commandments of God and in the Sermon on the Mount of Jesus? The one who analyzes his feeling and thinking with the question, why do I think, speak, and act this way and not differently, will gradually recognize himself more and more, and, if he wants to, will attain the mastery over his all-too-human aspects with Christ.

0: Gehen Sie heute so in den Vormittag?
1: If today you go into the morning this way, then at noontime you can pause briefly and ask, how was my morning? Was it still mostly negative? Or were there already positive aspects there? An honest accounting and an honest request to Christ for His guidance and help let us overcome many a thing that may have previously seemed hopeless. Be glad for each step that you could take at His hand and thank Him, for this fulfills the best requirement for a good afternoon. During the afternoon too, you can again watch yourself and, from what you have recognized, make your decisions with Christ. In the evening, after the work is done, it would also be good to again look back at the day and visualize what was already good on this day. The joy over this gives, in turn, the strength to still wholeheartedly tackle during the evening what was still all too human. A day that is closed in this spirit leads into a free evening and a good night, thus giving us the best conditions for tomorrow to be even better than today. In this spirit, a sister who could perhaps give you one or the other suggestion for your day from what she herself has experienced and learned, wishes you a good day and the certainty that one is here who never forgets us, Christ.

0: seine Höhen und Tiefen.
1: Every day has its highs and lows. May I give you a motto to take along into your day? Try to look at whatever comes toward you from a higher vantage point. Then, in time, you will overcome all negativity more easily and better. Gain life by mastering your earthly existence. For a life without substance means to vegetate. Remember, nature is life. It has substance in becoming and being. True life is inner progress and not lastly a genuine and deep gain in life. I wish you a day rich in blessing and an inner gain in life. Gabriele.

If you have a physical illness, we would like to indicate that the content of the following meditation is not meant to prevent anyone from consulting a physician of his choice.

0: Der innere Arzt und Heiler.
1: The inner physician and healer. The healing of body and soul through the power of the Christ of God. In calmness lies the power for healing.
0: Christus ist der innere Arzt.
1: Christ is the inner physician and healer, the healer of our soul. The human body is the covering of the soul, which surrounds the soul. Every human body has the self-healing forces which the person can activate through a positive life dedicated to God. If the soul of the person becomes more light-filled as a result, the spirit of the Christ of God will radiate his helping and healing forces more intensely through the soul of this person to his self-healing forces. The self-healing forces that have been intensified by the helping and healing Christ then have a positive effect in our body, so that the healing of the physical body is possible.
0: Durch die Christus-Gotteskraft,
1: we human beings receive grace upon grace through the power of the Christ of God, so that with His help we recognize our all too human burdens, which are the obstructions which make the self-healing forces of our physical body tired, thus endangering our health or our becoming healthy.
0: Die Aktivierung der Selbstheilungskräfte.
1: The activation of the self-healing forces through the inner physician and healer, Christ, does not exclude the visit to a medical doctor. The spirit of the Christ of God in the very basis of our soul, as stated, is the helping, loosening, and redeeming spirit. He gives us the strength and strives to have us recognize the unlawful, the negative, which we people have input into our soul and into our physical body, and that have an effect on our body, and that we rectify or dissolve it with His help, provided that we are ready to examine our habits of thinking and speaking, as well as our behavior patterns, in order to rectify the negative we have recognized. For the contents of our thinking, speaking, and behavior are absorbed by the cell systems of our body, and in a certain span of time, they are also absorbed by our soul. As we have come to know, everything is based on energy. Also, our self-healing forces are energy that carry out what we input into our conscious mind, into our brain, through our thinking, through all our behavior. Thereupon, our brain signals our physical body with what we have thought and spoken towards it.
0: Das Gehirn
1: ist the brain is the sending station of the physical body, which receives what we transmit to it.
0: Dementsprechend verhalten.
1: This is how the functions of our body perform.
0: Das Gehirn gibt dem Körper.
1: The brain gives the body signals. For example, through pain,
0: Unwohlsein,
1: feeling unwell,
0: Gereiztheit,
1: testiness,
0: und gibt auch
1: and gives our senses corresponding warnings so that we, the person, can recognize that not everything is in order in the cell system of our body.
0: Registriert der Mensch nicht, was
1: if the person does not register what his body signals to him, so if he does not heed the signals, then the person will also not rectify what these signals want to tell him. The self-healing forces, which are always concerned about maintaining or healing the body, grow weak, and then illness can be the result. The self-healing forces of the body are always concerned to keep the body functioning efficiently and strongly.
0: Wenn der Mensch jedoch dagegen steuert,
1: however, if the person goes against this through a negative feeling, sensing, thinking, speaking, and acting, then the self-maintaining, that is, self-healing forces gradually give way. The person then experiences the effects of what he entered into his soul and into his brain as burdensome, into the commando center of his body. How often are we not despairing when we have visited this or that doctor, and despite all efforts note that healing does not progress? A doctor or physiotherapist may very well be able to help our body, but we, every single one of us, is asked to change in a positive way, so that the self-healing forces can become active and supply the body with the necessary energy, so that we physically improve and gradually heal.
0: Ein guter Helfer, sodass unser Körper
1: a good helper for the holistic healing of our body, the healing of soul and body, is in the end ourselves. When we use our existence on earth and change our thinking, our whole conduct, so that the inner physician and healer can activate the self-healing forces, and the doctor of our trust can care for our physical body. This would be the holistic healing of soul and body. We should be our own psychologist in order to activate the self-healing forces. The rules of life from Jesus of Nazareth help us with this. These rules are, among others, draw the beam from your own eye first, before you think and talk about the splinter in the eye of the others over and over again. So, those who analyze their own beam tries to examine the contents of their own patterns of behavior in order to rectify, for example, what is against this rule, whereby the Ten Commandments of God and the Sermon on the Mount of Jesus also give hints. So it can be said that the root of all evil lies in each one of us. For starting from our inputs into our brain, this burden of ours falls upon our body and our soul. And so, the causes of all evil have a cycle. The beginning is the brain, then the body, then the soul. In its further progression, it is soul and then body. I repeat, the inner physician and healer is the healing power in our soul. When we rectify our not good behavior patterns, then our soul becomes more light-filled. Via the light-filled soul, the inner physician and healer then radiates to our self-healing forces. Through this, the body receives increased energy and life force. Jesus of Nazareth taught us, "Go forth and sin no more." This means that we should rectify the wrongdoings we have recognized and no longer do these step by step. If we want to have our soul become more light-filled with the spirit of freedom, with the inner physician and healer, so that more energy flows to our body, then we strive to attune our soul and our body to becoming healthy. For this, as far as it is possible, we take up an upright posture. So, as it is possible for us, we place the backs of both hands on our thighs and draw them toward our body. Whoever wants to can close his eyes. If pressing and brooding thoughts should still prevail in our nervous system, our breathing will help us when we deeply inhale and exhale, so that our thoughts very gradually recede from us.
0: Wir atmen tief.
1: We breathe deeply in and slowly out.
0: Wir atmen.
1: We breathe deeply in and slowly out.
0: Wir atmen bis.
1: We breathe in all the way down to our abdomen and breathe out via our mouth or nose.
0: Wir atmen bis in den Bauchraum hinab.
1: We breathe in all the way down to our abdomen and breathe out via our mouth or nose.
0: Dabei beobachten wir unseren Atem.
1: We watch our breathing, how it comes and goes. Comes and goes. Comes and goes.
0: Wir atmen tief.
1: We breathe in deeply into our abdomen.
0: Und langsam
1: and slowly out again.
0: Wir atmen tief.
1: We breathe deeply in
0: und langsam aus
1: and slowly out.
0: Wir bleiben dabei, unseren
1: we continue to watch our breathing.
0: Wir atmen ein.
1: We inhale all the way down into our abdomen.
0: Langsam atmen wir.
1: We slowly exhale via the mouth or the nose.
0: Wir entspannen.
1: We relax.
0: Unsere Gedanken,
1: our thoughts recede from us.
0: Wir werden ruhiger.
1: We become calmer.
0: Unser Gemüt
1: wird our disposition quieter.
0: Unser Atem,
1: our breathing is calm and deep.
0: Ruhig und tief.
1: Calm and deep is our breathing.
0: Unsere Nerven,
1: our nerves relax, and our muscles loosen up.
0: Ruhig und
1: our breathing is calm and deep.
0: Wir empfangen.
1: We receive.
0: Wir sind umgeben von der helfenden.
1: We are surrounded by the helping and healing power.
0: Helfende und
1: helping and healing energies are flowing.
0: Unser Atem bleibt.
1: Our breathing remains calm and deep.
0: Ruhig und
1: calm and deep is our breathing.
0: Ruhig und
1: calm and deep remains our breathing.
0: Öffnen Sie sich für die nun gesprochenen.
1: Open yourself to the now spoken words that bring healing without thinking.
0: Lassen Sie die heilbringenden Worte in ihren Körper strömen.
1: Let the words that bring healing flow into your body so that they also touch your soul.
0: Fühlen Sie sich.
1: Feel yourself taken into the helping and healing stream.
0: Sie atmen ruhig.
1: You are breathing calmly and deeply.
0: Der heilende Christus Gottesgeist.
1: The healing spirit of the Christ of God is love and mercy.
0: Liebe und
1: love and mercy flow in your breathing.
0: Ihr Atem nimmt die
1: Your breathing accepts the healing and helping energies.
0: Liebe,
1: love and mercy heal.
0: Aus ihrer Seele,
1: from your soul, flow the healing forces of the Christ of God.
0: Sie strömen zu ihr.
1: They flow to your self-healing forces and into your body.
0: Sie strömen.
1: They flow to your nerves,
0: to Organen,
1: to the organs,
0: Blut und Lymph,
1: the blood and lymph vessels.
0: Sie durchströmen,
1: they flow throughout your physical body.
0: Liebe heilt.
1: Love heals.
0: Liebe heilt.
1: Love heals.
0: Energien der Liebe und des
1: Energies of love and of peace flow through your body.
0: Ihre Atmung bleibt ruhig.
1: Your breathing remains calm.
0: Ihr Atem geht tief.
1: And your breath is deep.
0: Ruhig und tief.
1: Calm and deep is your breathing.
0: Die kosmischen Energien,
1: the cosmic energies flow into your body.
0: Sie strömen zu den
1: they flow to the self-healing forces
0: und zu all
1: and to all the functions of your body.
0: Zu Organen,
1: to organs,
0: Drüsen,
1: glands, muscles,
0: zu Blut und
1: to the blood and lymph vessels.
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1: the life force
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1: in your body
0: in
1: flows calm and deep. It is flowing. It is flowing.
0: Sie sind durchströmt.
1: You are flooded throughout by the helping and healing power of the Christ of God.
0: Christus.
1: Christ,
0: der innere Arzt,
1: the inner physician and healer, is active in you.
0: Seine Kraft,
1: his power flows through your soul
0: in ihren physischen Leib,
1: into your physical body.
0: Die Selbstheilungs-
1: the self-healing forces are active.
0: Die Selbstheilungs-
1: the self-healing forces are active.
0: Sie wirken in ihr-
1: they are effective in your body.
0: Die Selbstheilungskräfte sind
1: the self-healing forces are active.
0: In ihrem
1: they are effective in your body.
0: Es hilft. Es lindert.
1: It is helping. It soothes. It gives strength for healing.
0: Heilende Christus Gottes Energien.
1: Healing energies of the Christ of God flow through your soul.
0: In ihren Körper.
1: They stream into your body.
0: Strömen zu allen.
1: They stream to all the components of your body.
0: Alle Bausteine des
1: all the components of the physical body are respirated by the salvation of life.
0: Wir bejahen.
1: We affirm the healing and helping energies in all the components of the physical body.

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1: They are reinforced by the helping and healing power of the Christ of God.
0: Heilende Ströme,
1: healing streams flow into your physical body.
0: Liebe hilft.
1: Love helps.
0: Liebe heilt.
1: Love heals.
0: Bleiben Sie ruhig.
1: Remain calm.
0: Atmen Sie tief.
1: Breathe deeply in and out.
0: Christus hilft.
1: Christ helps.
0: Christ
1: heals.
0: Christus wirkt.
1: Christ is effective in your soul.
0: Heilende
1: healing energies flow through the soul into your physical body.

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1: healing forces build up more and more the self-healing forces.
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0: Die Christus Gottes,
1: the power of the Christ of God is effective in soul and body.
0: Sie atmen ruhig,
1: breathe calmly and deeply.
0: Ruhig und tief geht ihr Atem.
1: Your breathing is calm and deep.
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1: you now feel a certain balance between soul and body.
0: Es ist,
1: it is the cosmic harmony of energy.
0: Harmonie strömt.
1: Harmony is flowing.
0: Liebe hilft.
1: Love helps.
0: Liebe.
1: Love heals.
0: Es strömt.
1: It is flowing.
0: Harmony
1: is flowing.
0: Sie sind entspannt.
1: You are relaxed. Nerves and muscles are relaxed. All the components of your body are respirated by the healing and helping power.
0: Es strömt das Leben in Seele und
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0: Heilende,
1: healing and helping energies are effective.

0: Bleiben Sie ganz
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0: jeden Tag kommt auf sie.
1: Each day, the positive and the negative comes towards you, towards us.
0: Das Negative bringt der Tag.
1: The day brings the negative with it, so that we can rectify it.
0: Sind Sie bereit?
1: If you are prepared to clear up the not good and to no longer do the same and like things, then your soul will turn ever more light-filled and your body ever brighter. You feel more free, loosened, and day by day feel the helping forces more that want to draw ever nearer to you and go with you through the day.
0: Diese Stunde ist einzig den Menschen gewidmet.
1: This hour is devoted solely to the people who call on the power of the Christ of God in order to receive it in their soul and in their body.
0: Darf ich Ihnen ein
1: May I wish you a blessed life,
0: das wohlige
1: Gefühl, a blissful feeling of being surrounded by the free spirit, the spirit of the Christ of God.
0: Gott mit Ihnen.
1: God with you.
0: Gott mit
1: God with us all.
0: Gott zum Gruß.
1: Greetings in God.
0: Gabriele.
1: Gabriele.

Jesus of Nazareth did not found an external religion. He neither appointed any priests nor taught any dogmas, rituals, or cults. He brought the teaching of the love for God and neighbor toward human beings, nature, and animals. He spoke of the one God of love, of the free spirit, God in us. Learn the truth about the life and works of the great teacher of humankind in the encompassing Christ revelation of the present time, given through Gabriele, the teaching prophetess and emissary of God. This is my word, Alpha and Omega. Order under the telephone number 0049-9391-504-843 or online at gabriele-publishing-house.com.

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1: Dear viewers, dear listeners, we want to greet you very warmly for another program in our series, The School of Life for the Mastery of Life, The Path to the Cosmic Consciousness. The School of Life is the helping hand of the Spirit of God through His prophetess and messenger for our time, Gabriele. As a sister among brothers and sisters, Gabriele shows us the path to the cosmic consciousness, that is, the path back into the Father's house, and makes it clear to us. We learn, as Gabriele very impressively describes to us, who we truly are, and how we can find our way back to our true being. In previous learning hours, we learned that we human beings are not only of this world, but that deep in our innermost being, in the very basis of our soul, we are God's spiritual daughters and sons, heirs to the kingdom of God, spirit beings outfitted with a human garment, and that we are on earth to become divine again. We also spoke about the fact that the path to the cosmic consciousness is a path that leads to within, a path of self-recognition and knowledge, and of clearing up all those things that do not correspond to the eternal divine laws, and that we actually first begin to walk this path only when we begin to put order more and more in our thoughts, in our words, and in our senses as well. We also heard about the structure of the soul and how important the examination of the contents of our thoughts is, for we fill the honeycomb cells of our soul with these, just as bees fill honey into the combs of the beehive. And we then asked ourselves whether with the contents of our thoughts we truly fill the honeycombs of our soul with sweet honey all the time, or sometimes with caustic poisons, which then pour from our soul combs via our nervous system and into our body, and perhaps even poison it.
2: Yes, well, this is how it goes. Since no energy is lost or dissolved into nothing, all the negative contents of our thoughts mark our soul and, at the same time, our body, which can then grow into indisposition, illness, hardship, or even to a blow of fate. But during the last hour, we also worked out the fact that there is no eternal damnation for the soul. If there were such a thing, then sin would be greater than God. Eternity is a part of God. Damnation is a part of the earth. Thus, there can be no eternal damnation. Gabriele explained to us that the five senses of a person can be compared to antennas, and that with increasing spiritual development, our senses of smell, taste, and touch become refined. And the best and most beautiful in it all, this is what Gabriele said, is that the person is guided from the depths of his soul.
1: Today we want to begin with the question, why is happiness, freedom and peace, which supposedly we human beings strive for so hard and long for, why is it so hard to find and above all to keep?
3: Wir Menschen wünschen uns Glück, Freiheit und Frieden.
4: We human beings wish for ourselves happiness, freedom and peace. In all honesty, dear viewers, we hardly feel in our heart, oh yes, I am happy, I feel free, and I feel peace. But deep in our feelings, it is already growing cold, and it gets colder and colder, and suddenly, we see that happiness, peace, and freedom have already disappeared again. Ever more people are sensing that happiness, peace, and freedom cannot be found in the external world, and that what we seek in the external can hardly be held onto. The true values, happiness, freedom, and peace have to come from our inner being, from the very basis of our soul, from our true eternal being. To draw from this means to truly remain happy, to gain peace, and to attain freedom. However, this does mean that we have to begin with order, order in our thoughts, order in all our behavior. We need to ask ourselves over and over again, what does the disorder in our thoughts and behavior consist of? And many a one will say, I think that my thoughts, my words, even my whole behavior is mostly in order. The disorder consists in the fact that we, for example, disparage our fellow man, that we are hostile toward him, that we are envious of him, that we are belligerent and combative, that we have destructive, crushing thoughts. And what about our words? What is it truly like with our words? Honestly now, we certainly are able to speak in a nice and upbuilding manner so that we win the others for ourselves. But what about what's behind our words? Words could be compared to a walnut. Walnuts have a shell and a content. So, words are shells in a way, and they also have contents. And these contents are very decisive for our life on earth. The contents of our thoughts, of our words, of our whole behavior are what we register in our soul and in the cells of our body. The result of this is the causes for suffering, illness, hardship, and much, much more. For everything that is at this time apparent in the world. And to reach the inner happiness, the inner freedom, the inner peace, we have to first begin with ourselves. To put order in our thoughts, that is, to question ourselves. What is hidden inside our thoughts? What is hidden in our words? Yes, what is hidden in our whole behavior? To question this honestly and to analyze it means, to begin with, for many a person, to be horrified, shocked, appalled. And why? Because suddenly we find ourselves. We realize who we truly are.
3: Uns selbst finden, wer wir wahrlich sind.
5: Du hast das Bild von der Walnuss.
2: You gave us the picture of the walnut, and with a walnut, the content is the next plant, that is, the tree it brings forth. And this is also what it's like with the contents of our thoughts, words, and actions, that they are the seed of our next harvest.
1: And the seed of our next harvest, in turn, marks our face. It marks our body and our whole behavior. The result of this is that we, every single one of us, build up a matrix for our next incarnation in the material cosmos. Many a person could now say, when he hears the word reincarnation, well, who actually believes in reincarnation? The original Christians do believe in reincarnation. And there are ever more people who are totally convinced that we often live on earth and that our soul keeps incarnating until it has gained a higher ethics and morals, and thus can start in on the path back to the Father's house.
4: The first question that we should ask at all in order to follow the path to the cosmic consciousness is, do we at all believe in one God? Each one can ask himself this question, do I believe in a God? Do I believe in eternal life which is in me and comes from God? Because nowadays, don't many people say, is there a God at all? Or who can prove God to me? And Gabriela, you once told us, and I'd like to read it, I have to prove to myself whether there is a God, whether there is a highest intelligence. If step by step we live according to the commandments of God and according to the teachings of Jesus the Christ and not according to the teachings of the church institutions, then we will gradually learn that there is a highest intelligence which ultimately is deep in our soul, and we will change ourselves. And you also told us the following, we also change our consciousness. Our consciousness expands, and through this our five senses open more widely and are more light-filled and brighter for the truth. And God is, after all, the truth.
1: At the beginning, we already heard that to have order in our thoughts is important. But what is meant here with order? Perhaps we can answer this question to the effect that we can ask ourselves whether our thoughts are in order when measured against the Ten Commandments of God and the Sermon on the Mount of Jesus of Nazareth. This could be a guideline for my life, for examining the order of my thoughts over and over again.
2: What you are saying is that every single person can compare the contents of his thoughts with the teachings of the Sermon on the Mount and the commandments of God. And in this way, each person has a guideline with which he can measure himself and also know where he stands. What is important in this is that the expansion of the consciousness can result only when we not only know about the commandments, but that we also measure our whole behavior against the commandments of God and act accordingly.
1: Same applies for the Sermon on the Mount of Jesus the Christ. If we merely read the Sermon on the Mount, we will not attain an expansion of consciousness. At the end of the Sermon on the Mount, Jesus said, "The one who does these words of mine is a wise man." He did not say, "The one who hears my words or reads them is a wise man." Instead, "The one who hears my words and does them is a wise man." That is, the one who lives accordingly.
2: Jesus, the Christ, explained to us in the following statements, and I quote, "The one who hears these words of mine and does not do them will be like a foolish man who built his house upon the sand. But the one who hears these words of mine and does them, that is, acts according to them, is like a wise man who built his house upon the rock." And further it says in the Bible, "And the rain fell and the floods came, and the house fell. And great and complete was the fall of it." So I think that this could be a pertinent picture for the conditions we are experiencing today.
4: And every individual could ask himself, am I building on sand or am I building on Jesus the Christ and on his teaching and the commandments of God?
1: So what applies in this is for me to be aware of my thoughts and grasp their contents. Particularly in our fast times, it is not always so easy. Often, so many, even hundreds of thoughts come one after another to us, and it isn't so easy to sort through them and grasp their contents. This is also true of our words. I know this from myself. We often speak so quickly and hardly, or not at all, perceive the thoughts that are behind our words. So the question is, how can we proceed in order to grasp the contents of our thoughts and then to examine whether they correspond to the Ten Commandments of God?
3: Einige Urchristen haben dafür einen guten Spür.
4: Some original Christians have developed a good instinct or sense for this, which I would like to briefly mention. We think and talk. And talk, as you mentioned, Gerhard, it is thinking, we are speaking, but we really don't have to concentrate so hard on the contents of our thoughts or words. Instead, we pay more attention to our body rhythm, because every person has his own personal body rhythm, which corresponds to his thinking, speaking, and acting.
3: In dem Augenblick, in dem wir plötzlich
4: at the moment when we suddenly become hectic, or when we sense that in our stomach area tension is building up, or even a brief touch of stomach trouble, then we know that we have just thought wrongly. We have just spoken or even acted wrongly. If we then briefly stop and go within, we will know the contents of our thoughts, our words, our actions. They are still present to us and easy to get a hold of, if we want this, of course.
2: The latter tells us that this works if we haven't killed off our conscience by permanently violating the commandments and permanently violating the uneasy feelings we have by simply setting them aside. Because there is a seismograph in our conscience, so to speak, which via our level of feelings show us when we have gone against the commandments of God.
1: So this means when we have violated the divine order. And how to find our way to order, we have now heard several times today to put order in our thoughts, in our words, and in all our behavior patterns. Dear viewers, dear listeners, would you have thought at the beginning of this program that happiness, freedom and peace should come from within, and that all this has to do with the order in our thoughts and in all our behavior patterns? Well, surely, you know the saying, life is what you make it. And this means that we really can forge our own life with the contents of our thoughts. If this is so, then all of us can become happy, because we are masters over our own thoughts, just we, and no one else. I think this is a wonderful prospect for us all, because it means that if someone wants to be happy, that he can become happy, free, and peaceful if he puts order in his life. And we put order in our life by fulfilling the commandments of God and by the deed that corresponds to the golden rule, do to others what you would have them do to you. With these thoughts, we will now close our program for today. And we hope that the one or other thought will go with you into the next week, dear viewers, dear listeners. If you want to read the contents of our program series, then I would like to call your attention to the fact that the book to this series also has the same title. So we will be very happy to have you with us the next time when we again talk about the School of Life for the Mastery of Life, the Path to the Cosmic Consciousness. And with this, we take our leave of you with a very warm greetings in God and goodbye.

The Teaching Book, The Age of the Lily, The High Time After the Time, God in Us and We in God. This book by Gabriele, the teaching prophetess and emissary of the Eternal Kingdom, is given for this time and for the coming generations. It indicates the path to God in us and we in God, and allows the reader to dive deeply into the laws of life. Learn that God, the all-power, dwells in every cell of our body, in every blood vessel, and that everything, our entire life, including our body, is based on energy, on sending and receiving. Energy cannot be destroyed, only changed, we read. What does this mean for our life, for our genetic makeup? In terms of our behavior toward the animals and plants, what does our blood say about ourselves? Everything wants to tell us something. In this book, read how, already upon awakening, we set the course for the new day. So what is the message of this day? The teaching book is a companion for all those who set out to find God in themselves. For, as Gabriele writes again and again, we are called upon. A sentence from the book. Wherever we look, wherever we go, everywhere, God, the Creator Spirit, is the speaking all consciousness. The teaching book, The Age of the Lily, The High Time After the Time, God in Us and We in God, can be ordered at Gabriele Publishing House. 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

0: Christus in uns. Ein wunderbarer Gedanke.
1: Christ in us. A wonderful thought to be able to believe that Christ is in us. This wonderful thought, Christ in us, makes us free. Then, when we apply what Jesus, the Christ, taught us, know your sinful aspects, repent and clear them up and do them no more. Christ in us, in our soul, is the physician of the soul. Many of us know that when the soul cleanses itself, that is, becomes more filled with light, the cells of the body also cleanse themselves and become more filled with light, and thus apply a higher vibration by passing on what they have absorbed by way of the excretion of the organs, the cells, and so on. Christ in us. This wonderful thought intuits that we will find remorse only when we call upon Him. Thus, we call upon Him, and those who want to put their right hand on the Christ center that pulsates near our heart. We ask Christ to feel remorse, remorse for what we have recognized and may now recognize as wrongdoings. We also say sins.

0: Christus in uns.
1: Christ in us now stirs our conscience.
0: Wir fühlen die Unfreiheit.
1: We feel the lack of freedom through the sin, because sin binds, and it usually binds us to people who think, speak, or do unkind things against us. But it also binds us to our thoughts, words, and actions that we direct against our neighbor. Now we have pangs of conscience that point out what binds us. We feel the lack of freedom in the soul. We feel a certain malaise in the body. The central nervous system becomes active. The nerves begin to pulsate, and images or thoughts rise from the soul. We recognize our wrongdoing that binds us, that makes us unfree, that makes us ill.
0: Lassen wir die Reue kommen.
1: We let the remorse come.
0: Christus hilft.
1: Christ helps.
0: Wir bereuen unsere Sünden.
1: We feel remorse for our sins, our wrongdoing.
0: Wir senden die Bitte.
1: We send out the request for forgiveness to the people to whom and the situations about which we can say we are the perpetrators. And we ask Christ to direct our thoughts of remorse, of asking for forgiveness. By way of the solar plexus, the central nervous system, we feel a kind of release. Our breath is deeper. It is the action of the Christ of God. Christ in us. And now we are ready to forgive all those who have sinned against us,
0: die sich an uns versündigt haben. Jetzt fühlen wir.
1: Now we feel with whom we are at odds.
0: Wir vergeben.
1: We forgive.
0: Wir senden Gedanken.
1: We send out thoughts of forgiveness.

0: We feel the nervous system calming down. We breathe more deeply.
1: Wir fühlen uns freier.
0: We feel more free because Christ is at work.
1: Und nun nehmen wir uns fest.
0: And now we firmly resolve to cultivate unity with the soul of each person. Always asking for forgiveness and forgiving anew. For we now feel what freedom means,
1: was Freiheit bedeutet. Wir atmen tief.
0: We breathe more deeply. We feel we are more free. Our soul vibrates higher in the light of the Christ. And our body cells make an effort to lead negativity into elimination. The organs breathe the light of Christ. Our bloodstream flows calmly and consciously. Tendons, bones, and ligaments feel the light of Christ. And we perceive that the physician of the soul is at work, Christ in our soul. Let us allow it. Let us feel into the soul and into our body. We sense the presence of the Christ of God. Again and again, images or thoughts come up that are against the law of love. Our conscience urges us to repent, to forgive, and to ask for forgiveness. Let us do it now.

We feel more and more freedom through remorse. By asking for forgiveness and forgiving, we feel into our breath. It is now much calmer and deeper. Our nervous system relaxes. Christ is active in us. Now we feel into the fourth center, into the Christ center that is near our heart. We notice the pulsation. It is the active spirit. It is the physician of the soul, Christ in us. Again, we call upon him and speak to him. Christ, help us not to do the same and similar things again. For we have asked you for remorse and support. We feel your presence, the pulsation of the life that you are. Calm and relaxed, we put our right hand back. Let us remain in the stillness for a few more moments.

Dear listeners, welcome to our program series on the Sermon on the Mount of Jesus of Nazareth. Ultimately, we all wish for a future in which peace, justice, and freedom prevail, and many a one asks himself, how can that develop? Christ, the Son of God, taught us this already 2,000 years ago as Jesus of Nazareth. He brought us the law of God, the wonderful teaching of the love for God and neighbor, ethical rules for life that can totally change us and our future if we take them to heart. The essence of his teachings is the Sermon on the Mount. Today, we are very fortunate that through Gabriele, the prophetess of God of the present time, Christ himself explains his teachings for us and deepens many things, also correcting what was falsified in the traditions that have been passed.

0: The 12 came to him. He looked up at his disciples, saying, "Blessed in the spirit are the poor, for theirs is the kingdom of heaven. Blessed are those who grieve, for they shall be comforted. Blessed are the meek, for they will possess the earth. Blessed are those who hunger and thirst for righteousness, for they shall be satisfied. Blessed are the merciful, for they will attain mercy. Blessed are the pure in heart, for they will behold God. Blessed are the peacemakers, for they will be called children of God. Blessed are those who are persecuted for righteousness' sake, for theirs is the kingdom of God. Blessed are you when men will hate you and exclude you from their company and speak all sorts of evil against you and outlaw your names for the sake of the Son of Man. Rejoice in that day and leap with joy, for behold, your reward is great in heaven, for their forefathers did the same to the prophets."
1: Christ explains, corrects, and deepens the word through the prophetess and emissary of God, Gabriele. He reveals, "The Sermon on the Mount is the inner path to the heart of God, which leads to perfection. The blessed ones will behold the Christ and, in all meekness and humility, will possess the earth with me, the Christ. Happy the one who beholds the glory of the Father, Mother, God in all things. He has become the living example for many. I guide my own to the recognition of the truth. The one who is of the truth hears my voice, because he is the truth, and thus hears and perceives the truth as well. The blessed ones are fearless and joyful, for they perceive and hear what those do not see and hear, who still hide behind their human ego, holding on to it with utmost effort, so that they are not recognized. However, the blessed ones look into the prison of the human ego and recognize the most deeply hidden thoughts of their fellow people. With the power of their light-filled consciousness, they shine into it and call out to their fellow people, 'Blessed in the spirit are the poor, for theirs is the kingdom of heaven.'" The words "the poor" do not mean material poverty. It is not this that brings bliss in the spirit, but the devotion to God, out of which the person fulfills what is the will of God. This is inner wealth. The words "the poor" mean all those who do not strive for personal possessions and do not hoard goods. Their thinking and striving aim at the community life in which they administer the goods that God has given to everyone in a lawful way. They do not set their minds and aspire to have worldly things. They serve the common good and extend their arms to God and consciously walk the path to the inner life. Their goal is the kingdom of God in their inner being, which they want to proclaim and bring to all people who are of good will. Their inner wealth is the life in God, for God and for their neighbor. They live the commandment, pray and work. They strive towards the Spirit of God and receive from God what they need for their earthly life and even more. These are the blessed in the Spirit of God.
0: Blessed are those who grieve, for they shall be comforted. Through the prophetic word, the Christ of God explains about this sentence. The grief of humankind does not come from God, but it is either the grief

0: grieving one who himself has caused it, or his soul has taken over a part of the debt of a brother or sister's soul in the realm of the souls, to pay off that debt in the earthly existence so that the brother or sister's soul can enter higher spheres of inner life. God's mercy will be granted to the one who bears his grief without accusing his neighbor, and who recognizes his faults and weaknesses in the grief, repents of them, asks for forgiveness, and forgives. God, the Eternal, wants to comfort his children and take from them what is not good and beneficial for their soul. For when the grief leaves the soul, that is, when the causes which became effective in the soul are settled, the person finds his way closer to God. Bear your grief means do not complain about it. Do not accuse God or your neighbor. In your grief, find your sinful behavior that led to this grief. Repent, forgive, and ask for forgiveness, and no longer do what you have recognized as sin. Then the debt of the soul can be erased by God, and thereupon you receive increased strength, love, and wisdom from him. If you meet a grieving and sorely afflicted person and he asks you for help, then support him and help him as far as it is possible for you and as it is good for his soul. And when you see that your neighbor thankfully accepts the help and builds himself up with it, then give him even more if it is possible for you. However, you who give help, do it selflessly. If you do it only as an outer obligation, you will receive no spiritual reward, and you will render no service to the soul of the person who is suffering and sorely afflicted, but only to his body, to the vehicle of the soul.
1: Jesus of Nazareth taught, "Blessed are the meek, for they will possess the earth." The Christ of God explains about this. Meekness, humility, love, and kindness go hand in hand. The one who has become selfless love is also meek, humble, and kind. He is filled with wisdom and strength. People in my spirit, the selflessly loving ones, will possess the earth. Oh, see, the path to the heart of God is the path into the heart of selfless love. The peace of God flows out of selfless love. The people who journey toward the heart of God and the people who already live in God work for the new era, by teaching all willing people the path to God. In this way, they take more and more possession of the earth in my spirit. The Christ of God deepens the next statement of the Sermon on the Mount. Blessed are those who hunger and thirst for righteousness, for they shall be satisfied. He reveals the one who hungers and thirsts for the righteousness of God is a seeker of truth, who longs for the life in and with God. He shall be satisfied. My brother, my sister, you who long for righteousness, for the life in and with God, take heart and raise yourself out of the sinful human ego. Rejoice, for the time has come in which the kingdom of God draws closer to those people who endeavor to keep the commandments of life. See, I, your Redeemer, am the truth in you. And so in you I am the way, the truth, and the life. The truth is the law of love and of life. In the Ten Commandments, which are excerpts from the all-encompassing law of God, you find the memorable phrases for the path to the truth. Keep the Ten Commandments, and you will draw evermore onto the path of the Sermon on the Mount, on which the path to the truth is essentially worked out. The path to the truth is the path to the heart of God, to the eternal life, which is selfless love. The Sermon on the Mount is the path into the kingdom of God, into the laws for the kingdom of peace of Jesus Christ. When you delve deeper into them and fulfill them, you attain divine wisdom. Recognize that no one should hunger or thirst for righteousness. Take the first step toward the kingdom of love by first being righteous to yourself. Practice a positive way of living and thinking, and you will very gradually become a righteous person. Then you will bring the righteousness of God into this world, and you will also represent it because you fulfill the will of God, the Lord, out of His love and wisdom. Recognize the time is near when what was prophesied takes place. The lion will lie by the lamb because the people have gained victory over themselves through me, their Redeemer. They will form a great family in God and will live in unity with all animals and with all of nature. Be glad, for the kingdom of God has drawn close. And with the kingdom of God, I too, your Redeemer and bringer of peace, the ruler of the kingdom of peace of Jesus Christ.
0: Jesus of Nazareth continues, "Blessed are the merciful, for they will attain mercy." Christ, the Son of God and co-regent of the eternal kingdom, deepens this beatitude and explains about it. The mercy of God corresponds to the meekness and kindness of God and is, for all souls, the gate to the perfection of life. The people who have unfolded in their souls all seven basic powers of life, the law from order to mercy, through me, the Christ who lives in the Father, Mother, God, will, as pure spirit beings, again enter through the gate of mercy to the selfless love, to the kingdom of God, to the heavens, and they will live in peace. The seventh basic power, the mercy, called kindness and meekness in the Spirit of God, forms the gate to the eternal being. All people who practice being merciful will also attain mercy and stand by those who are on the way to mercy. Recognize the path to the heart of God is the path of the individual in community with those of like mind. For God is unity, and unity in God is community in and with God and with one's neighbor. The one who has taken the first steps on the path to perfection will fulfill the commandment of unity. One for all, Christ, and all for one, Christ. As revealed, the Sermon on the Mount is the path of evolution toward the inner life. All those who are further ahead on this path of unfoldment toward the heart of God help, in turn, those who are only at the beginning of the path. In and over everyone shines the Christ who I am.
1: Blessed are the pure in heart, for they will behold God. the Christ of God reveals about this. The pure heart is the pure soul, which has risen once again to be an absolute spirit being through me, the Christ, in the Father, Mother God. The pure souls that have again become beings of the heavens are then the image of the Eternal Father, and again behold the Eternal face to face. At the same time, they behold, live, and hear the law of the Eternal Father, because they have again become spirit of His Spirit, the Eternal Law itself. As long as people and souls still have to listen for the Spirit of God in themselves, they are not yet spirit of His Spirit, not yet the law of love and of life itself. However, the one who has again become the law of love and of life beholds the Eternal Father face to face and is in constant conscious communication with Him. He also perceives the law of God, the life from God, as a whole, because He Himself is the life and the love, and moves in them. The one who moves in the absolute law of God has also opened it up completely from order all the way to mercy. All the seven basic powers of infinity serve Him, because He is in absolute unity and harmony with all being.
0: We continue reading from the explanations of the last two Beatitudes as they are given in the work of Revelation. This is my word, Alpha and Omega. Blessed are the peacemakers, for they will be called children of God. Christ explains and deepens this. According to their sense, these words mean, blessed are those who keep peace. They will also bring true peace onto this earth, because they have become peaceful within themselves. They consciously are the children of God. And further, blessed are those who suffer persecution for righteousness' sake, for theirs is the kingdom of God. Through the prophetess of God, Gabriele, the Christ of God reveals the following to this. Recognize, the one who followed me was not respected by the worldlings, because I too, as Jesus, was held in disdain by them. At all times, people who stepped into the true following of the Nazarene had to endure and suffer a great deal. Dear listeners, that was the first part of the Sermon on the Mount of Jesus of Nazareth on the Beatitudes, with the explanations of the Christ of God, which He revealed to us through the prophetess of God, Gabriele. With His teaching, the Christ of God shows us the path to a higher ethics and morality, the path of love for God and neighbor, which leads to inner peace and into the new era, without compulsion, without binding. For today, we take our leave of you. We look forward to having you with us again next time, when the so-called calls of woe will be one of the topics. Until then, greetings in God and goodbye.

0: books for life that also deal with the subject of death, because our living and dying, and how it goes on for our soul after this life, are very close to each other. What was before this life, what happens with the soul when it leaves the body, and why is reincarnation a part of the ancient knowledge of humankind and also of the original Christian teaching? Three books given by Gabriella, the prophetess and emissary of God in our time, give information on these fascinating topics.
1: Where did I come from? Where am I going? The question of where we come from and where we are going is a mystery to someone who looks at the existence between birth and death as the sum total of life. Death is not a cutting off of our path through life, but the gate to its continuation on a different level of existence. It is another station on our soul's journey to the perfect life. In this book, we will find the answers to the 75 most frequently asked questions of people on the subject of life after death. How does the process of death take place? How does the soul go on? And we also gain a lot of insight into karma and into the meaning of our life on earth. Once we understand what life really is all about, then death loses its horror. Where did I come from? Where am I going? A book with 72 pages for only 5 euros.
0: Now, moving on to another title, Living and Dying to Keep on Living. Whoever learns to understand his life no longer fears death. This is what this book is all about. We find very fundamental explanations in it that help us to overcome the fear of death and to shape our life very consciously. Answers are also given to important and current questions of our time. For example, how can we judge organ transplants from a spiritual point of view? Does reincarnation exist? Is there really a hell and eternal damnation? What happens when a person dies, and how does life continue for the soul in the beyond? This book explains a lot of unknowns, for example, about the purification planes and about the origin and goal of each soul. It conveys hope and encouragement to put our life to good use in a conscious way. Living and Dying to Keep on Living, a book with 142 pages for only 14 euros.
1: Our next title is What Should Have Been Kept Hidden from You? Reincarnation, Life's Gift of Grace. Where does the journey of my soul go? In this book, we read that knowledge about reincarnation was already known to the first Christians, and that it was first abolished in the 5th century by church leaders. Reincarnation, as well as the law of sowing and reaping, are truths that are known to many peoples of this earth, and are not a contradiction to the Christian faith. Quite the contrary. Instead, this knowledge rather helps us to understand the meaning of life much more, why we are on earth, and what task we have here, namely, to free our soul of its burdens with a life according to the laws of God. What should have been kept hidden from you? Reincarnation, life's gift of grace. Where does the journey of my soul go? A softback book of 88 pages, available for only 7 euros.
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1: Dear listeners, welcome. We greet you to another reading in the program series, Find Yourself, Words of Life. Just one sentence can brighten our disposition. The words for the life that we are privileged to read today were written by Gabriella, the prophetess and emissary of God, in the book, A Lot of Life. We are merely guests on earth, becoming older or being old. A lot of life. Who doesn't want that? That's why this book is directed to every age, to young people who still have their life before them, to people who are in midlife, and also to those who have already had a number of experiences in life. Today's reading begins with the chapter, Youthful is the person who accepts his age. Gabrielle explains about this. To accept old age means not to age. Those who purposefully focus on the higher values of life during the youth and middle age and strive toward them will remain dynamic and youthful in old age. The human being is his body of thought. What he thinks over and over again is what he becomes. Aging begins with the many laments about how disagreeable life is on earth, that it hurries by so quickly, that the material wealth that he, the human being, has so laboriously acquired and that was his life's work, indeed his life, is melting away, and that at the end of his days, he will be alone and perhaps even a beggar. The moaning and lamenting of such a person applies only to his mortality. He speaks of withering and of those who supposedly have trampled what was beautiful in his life. He thinks about the sweetness of his youth, which has now become meaningless in old age, and much more. The one who revolves only around himself is old, no matter how many years are counted in his earthly existence. People who are concerned only with themselves have not lived their lives during their youth and in the middle of their lives during their maturing time. They let themselves be driven by their thoughts, also by their desires, longings, ideas, and passions, and were preoccupied day after day, from morning to evening, solely with themselves and their material mechanisms of conquest. We human beings choose between youth, old age, and being old. The age in years, however, as has now become clear, does not have to be classified as being old. Many an elderly person can still fulfill many things if he held life in his hands during his youth. Therefore, Gabriella writes further, if only we could speak into the heart of the youth, use every stage of your life for your spiritual growth and maturation, because spiritual maturity means happiness and fulfillment in old age. A person who during his youth and middle age has striven for a higher character formation is also able to gather the roses of life in old age, which means to draw more from the source of life each day, because the age that is lived knows no abstention, but the fulfillment of life. Older people who are practiced in learning bring to life in old age the beautiful, valuable times of youth, which leads them more and more to within, toward their eternal homeland. At some point, each of us human beings will feel and experience that we are merely guests on this earth, and that we cannot keep or preserve anything, because at some point in time, the hour comes for everyone when they have to leave everything, both wealth and poverty. Only the true life that is lived is meaningful, not the pleasure of the earthly existence. Words for life that can help us find ourselves. Therefore, we want to repeat once again Gabriela's words for all of us. Only the true life that is lived is meaningful, not the pleasure of the earthly existence.
0: Gabriele continues, "It is a law of nature that the body's performance decreases over the years. The spirit, however, stays awake and remains alive in the innermost part of the person. Those who have never stopped challenging themselves by viewing and accepting the events of the day as tasks and learning steps will find spiritual renewal in old age and experience the reality that is a gain in life." Gabriele encourages us and gives us hope as she writes, "It is never too late to find the good in ourselves at any age, for life does not come from without, but from within. True life gives us peace and inner certainty that makes us rich in the quality of life. There is security and fascination in understanding, figuring out and living the day. This is the path to the kingdom of God, for every human being is merely a guest on this earth. Even if young people think that they still have many years of time to think about life and old age, from time to time, it would still be appropriate to think about the fact that for everyone the hour comes in which the soul leaves the earth. When this moment will come, nobody knows, whether it will be at a young age or in old age. Those who consider this will already at a young age ask what spiritual growth and spiritual maturity mean. Jesus the Christ gives young and old the invaluable help that everyone can understand. Do not do to others what you do not want to have done to you. Those who keep this ingenious rule of life, who incorporate it into their thinking and behavior and make it the guiding principle in their life and in their earthly existence, will have a life that is rich in experience. Gabriele explains further, "The one who adheres to this axiom refines his senses, his mindset, and way of life. In the world of his thoughts, the wisdoms of life that make life rich become evident. People who apply this rule of life will never be homeless and will not be sad and bitter in old age, waiting for the hour of their passing. The one who fills his life on earth with the rules of life of Jesus the Christ can say, 'Life is everlasting. In Christ, I am eternal life.' It is a law of nature that youth passes away. Youthfulness, however, belongs to the older person who in his youth came to realize that aging is never old age and withering is never spiritual weakness. Although physical strength decreases over the years, the eternal spirit is not impaired by this."
2: With her opened consciousness, Gabriele feels into every age, and from her rich treasure of experiences gives an advice to young people. It is, never stop learning. Gabriele writes, "Young people in particular long for freedom and happiness. The treasure that can truly give us this preciousness cannot, in the long run, be found in the world. Every search in the world is a risk, and at some point leads to disappointment. The happiness that is sought in the world and believed to have been found resembles a Fata Morgana, a mirage. You look forward to going to a beautiful oasis. You imagine yourself resting and being refreshed under the canopy of palm trees and finding your homeland there. But as soon as you think you can grasp the place of happiness with your hands, the supposed oasis begins to melt away and proves to be an illusion, a pretense. Who has not already experienced this? What Gabriele explains in the following sentences is a great help. She writes, "Hence the advice to find happiness and freedom in our innermost being. The applied golden rule of life of Jesus the Christ is the way to the treasure that is the true life. Thus, God, the life, is the key to wisdom and justice. This is true for young people as well as for people in middle age, and likewise for older people. Those who have grasped the meaning of life will never give up, whether in their youth or in old age. The true life, which can also be called unity, has a certain sense of community. Those who strive for community and unity, who keep the golden rule of life in their life on earth, will not be directed against people, nor will they kill an animal, consume the flesh of an animal, or do violence to Mother Earth. People who personify this consciousness will not be loners, but will taste the sweetness of inner life into old age, and thus fill their days, which will then truly be filled with a lot of life. No matter how old we are, we do not miss out on anything if we develop spiritually. On the contrary, we gain life force because we are living. The heart of the one who fills his young heart with the richness of life will continue to beat in a youthful rhythm in old age." At the end of this chapter, Gabriele gives an outlook. It is words that can help us to find ourselves. We read, "The world could recover if more and more people would learn to stand with both feet firmly on the ground and be closer to heaven with the head, with the heart. We human beings are on earth to learn and to follow our path of life, which leads us to inner maturity and alertness. Alertness and wisdom are attained only by those who gradually become aware that life is the treasure of eternity and that solely the Spirit can brighten the soul and keep the body youthful." Dear listeners, with these words from the book, A Lot of Life, we are merely guests on earth, becoming older or being old, which contain a totally new perspective on life, we conclude our reading for today. Have these sentences from Gabriele, the emissary of peace from the kingdom of God, also contributed to brightening your disposition? If yes, then tune in again when it is Find Yourself, Words of Life. Just one sentence can brighten our disposition. Until then, we wish you all the best and a lot of life. A warm greetings in God, and goodbye.

Jesus of Nazareth loved the animals and campaigned for them. He, the Christ of God, unmistakably says today through the mouth of a prophet, "Human beings shall deliberately kill neither people nor animals, nor slaughter them for consumption, because as creatures of God, they are their second neighbors." Learn the truth about the teachings of Jesus of Nazareth, also about how he treated animals. Read the Great Christ Revelation, "This is my word, Alpha and Omega," given through Gabriele, the teaching prophetess and emissary of God in our time. Order from Gabriele Publishing House under the phone number 0049-9391-504-843 or online at gabriele-publishing-house.com.

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1: Words of life.
0: Das Böse,
1: evil, cannot exist without the life core of goodness. Therefore, there is nothing that is exclusively evil. In everything evil is also the core of good. We human beings are called upon to find the good core in ourselves and also in our fellow human beings.

Dear listeners, warm greetings to the second program of our small series, The Return of Sophia, the Divine Wisdom to the Eternal Father's House. For a better understanding of the topic, The Return of Sophia, we received comprehensive explanations in our last program about the pre-creation to the creation of the Eternal Being, about the nature of God, about the kingdom of God and the core of being of the soul. In the second program today, we will go into the event of the fall and the seven basic cosmoses, the planes of purification, and the paths of the journeying souls in the finer material realms, and we will receive an answer to the question, "Where are your dead?" The cherub of the divine wisdom, the law prince of the third basic power before God's throne, called Brother Emmanuel on earth, revealed these spiritual correlations and principles of the law through the seraph of divine wisdom in an earthly garment, the prophetess of God, Gabriele, in 2017. The cherub revealed the following. I want to explain more comprehensively the fall event, the divide, bind, and rule, that had developed outside the wall of light, outside the kingdom of God. To understand what happened during the fall, an example. If a fruit on a tree does not ripen, then it will stay accordingly small.

0: The one that had affirmed only the first four basic powers of these seven basic powers, which make one free and fully matured, and disregarded the three filiation attributes of kindness, love, and meekness, did not attain full maturity on the tree of life, of the being, and turned away from God, the all-law of the seven basic powers. The fall and the fall cosmoses, the purification planes, developed from this. Some of the sons and daughters of God did not want to bring the three filiation attributes of kindness, love, and meekness into the seven-dimensional holistic law, and thus turned away from the eternal. From his kingdom, the Eternal gave these, his children, a quantity of light ether to take with them on their way to being far from God. The cherub of divine wisdom gave us the following to think about. God, the Eternal, does not punish. He does not chastise. God is the law, the love for God and neighbor, the law of freedom, of purity, of equality, and of justice. The kingdom of God is fine material being, as are the eternal law and all divine beings.
1: What took place outside the mighty kingdom of God? From the eternal law of God, a quantity of light ether was given to the fall beings on their way, because the all-encompassing being is light ether. From the light ether, seven basic cosmoses very gradually formed with countless planetary pathways, like the so-called material cosmos, which is the smallest in relation to the finer material four cosmoses. The so-called planetary pathways are arranged in scale-like formations. These consist of countless solar systems, that is, planetary systems, that serve as a dwelling place for souls, which, depending on their state of consciousness, have their present existence in the corresponding planetary system. The physical body of the human being is transitory. His fine material body, however, the soul, is immortal. It is the ethereal being, the former pure spirit being that is called soul in its burdened state. And so, souls were once incarnated in human beings. They discarded their physical body, which means the human being passed away. The soul of a deceased human being can journey only on those planetary pathways in the basic cosmoses, that is, it can only go by way of those planets in which its countless energy fields are active and from which it is attracted. Each basic cosmos has its specific aggregate subdivisions that correspond to the respective state of consciousness of the soul. The basic cosmoses thus form the purification planes, the dwelling places of souls according to their state of consciousness. What is recorded in detail in the basic cosmoses, the repository sources, cannot be passed on with the three-dimensional words. The explanations on the emergence of the fall is thus only a small ray, a touch, because the complexity and multiplicity of the energy fields cannot be described with human words. Whether it is the so-called material cosmos, or the next cosmos of another aggregate state, or whether it is the cosmos after the next one, the third, fourth, fifth, and sixth cosmos, each cosmos always contains cosmic energy levels, scale-like subdivided energy fields upon energy fields that are connected via communications and are thus interconnected. Every pattern of behavior of each person is recorded there in a manifold way and, at that, in all details.

0: We continue reading. Brother Emmanuel, the cherub of the divine wisdom, revealed further. The energy fields are nothing other than repository upon repository. They contain all the records of every person, and this, since the emergence of human-like beings, but also the records of all animal and plant species since the fall thought became solidified. Everything is recorded in pictorial form. Even colors, forms, and fragrances are recorded in corresponding nuances. Every mineral, whether solid or liquid, is also recorded in color, form, and structure. Every grain of sand, every speck of dust, is set in generic fields. Everything has its repository in its respective species, consciousness, and form of consciousness. As a result, every detail has its specific repository source. Expressed in the three-dimensional language, the all-computer contains every beat of a bird's wing, every feather, and the specific colors are recorded, as well as the fur coat of an animal, the color and form, and their change according to the season of the year. Likewise, the call of a bird. The sound of each animal has content and is recorded in the energy fields of the seven basic cosmoses outside the eternal being. As already mentioned, the repository sources are arranged in a scale-like manner. Every animal and plant species is recorded in the respective repository sources, as well as the details of the cosmic connections of the same genera of like species. Every genus field of the same plant species, including the corresponding roots, is recorded. Everything is recorded to the smallest detail in the energy fields. The cosmic bookkeeping is precise and thus just. Every thought of a person and its content, every word and its content is recorded. All the feelings and sensations of every person are also recorded in the corresponding seven basic cosmoses. Everything moves in images and is recorded in images. Every mode of action, the here and there, the to and fro, is precisely ascribed to each situation. Every detail, including the respective times, the when, and also the where and why, are recorded true to life in the energy fields.
1: The cherub of divine wisdom once again draws attention to the following. In the reflection of the three dimensions, this is only a touch of what is recorded and revealed. He continued explaining. Each hair on the head of a human being is counted, as well as its structure. The same is true of his body and its rate of vibration. Every wrinkle on the body has something to say. The whole organism of the human being is one single repository source and is recorded in the seven basic cosmoses in the corresponding planetary pathways. Let it be repeated. Everything, but truly everything, has in itself the corresponding statement. Every movement of the human being, every process that takes place in the physical body has its rate of vibration, and this reveals his whole course of life. Everything, but really everything, is evident in manifold ways. Everything is kept current in the energy fields of the respective cosmoses and changes according to the behavior of the person and of his soul. A sentence to remember. The human being as such is the microcosm in the macrocosm, and the same holds true for the discarnate soul. God the Eternal is justice. In the energy fields, all the for and against is evident for each soul which needs to remedy this and that. The for and against of the incarnations of each soul is also recorded, its why and how come. I, thus Brother Emmanuel, the cherub of the divine wisdom, continue to explain. There is no coincidence. Every indisposition and illness has its specific rate of vibration, and thus also every organ of a human being. His heart, his blood flow, the nerves, the joints, the whole person is one single repository and is recorded in the basic cosmoses outside the kingdom of God. What I have enumerated here, as well as what I cannot enumerate because there are no human words for it, will continue to be evident until the soul has cleared up its part, that is, rectified it.
2: Dear listeners, we now come to the question, where are your dead? Let us hear what the cherub of the divine wisdom revealed about this through the teaching prophetess and emissary of God, Gabriele. Since Jesus of Nazareth, the wisdom of God has taught and teaches the eternal laws of love and of life. It moved and moves the divine heart of human beings and souls, the core of being. A renewed explanation is given by the divine wisdom about the laws of the kingdom of God and likewise about the purification planes, the four cosmoses, especially with the question, where are your so-called dead? Where are those who passed away yesterday and today? The science of this world teaches people that no energy is lost. So everything is energy, including every feeling, every sensation, every thought, every word, and every action of the human being. Therefore, if each body is energy and no energy is lost, then where are the so-called dead? The so-called dead have a living content. The human being calls this the soul. After the demise of the physical body, the soul finds itself in another aggregate state, in finer material realms, which the human being calls the beyond. The content that is in the soul is no different than the former person, with his patterns of behavior and his character. That is, with the aggregate consciousness that the person imposed on his soul. As such, the soul is invisible to the person, because it has another aura, that is, it is finer material. The human being, as such, is of a coarser structure. As already mentioned, the science of this world speaks of energy and that no energy is lost. From this, the question arises, where is the personal energy of the former human being, regardless of whether positive or negative? If it cannot be lost, it must be somewhere. So, if no energy can be lost, then the question remains, where are the so-called dead? One person thinks they are in the earth, Another thinks that after death it's all over. Both, however, would be too simple if we consider that no energy is lost. Every now and then, the human being speaks of action equals reaction, and that there is no effect without a cause, or that every cause has its effect. With this, the following question is justified. Where is the reaction to the action? Where is the effect of the cause? The whole thing could also be described as sowing and reaping. Where is the harvest of the seed? Where are the fields in which the harvest was sown? Spoken from the Eternal Spirit, they are the energy fields in the seven basic cosmoses, from the earth all the way to the wall of light, which surrounds the kingdom of God.
1: Brother Emmanuel, the cherub of the divine wisdom, continued, "Frankly speaking, the person is the same as his soul, and the soul is the same as its person, and this means that after the death of the body, the soul is what the person was. Ultimately, the person and the soul that dwells in him are one in terms of the recording of energy. The person as such is the repository source also for his immortal soul. The total structure of the human being indicates his records, that is, his inputs. Regardless of the value a person ascribes to himself, his daily energy flow is recorded every hour, every minute, every second, indeed every instant. The contents of everything that is done and not done are energies and draw the image of the person. Every bit of energy that a person emits has its corresponding magnets. The magnet, his magnetic field of energy, is he himself, as well as his soul. Therefore, where are the so-called dead? According to the laws of so-called physics, no energy is lost. And according to the all-encompassing eternal law of life, there is neither death nor the so-called end-all. After the so-called death of the body, the soul takes its pathways, which, in the final analysis, were predetermined by its former human being. If the cosmic cord of information, also called the silver cord, is severed between human being and soul, then one magnetic field after the other, which is also active in the soul, takes effect. Each magnet, and it may very well be many magnets, has a specific radiation, a corresponding attraction that comes from a magnetic field of the basic cosmoses, from a planetary station. Based on this attraction, the soul journeys from planet to planet in the corresponding basic cosmoses that are also called the purification planes of the souls.
0: We continue reading. Many a soul has a difficult time letting go of the local circumstances of the former person. After the demise of the human being, its soul remains in the proximity of the earthly place where the person had lived, either with a family or where the person's last field of activity had been. Until the cord of information, the silver cord between the deceased former body and its soul, is fully severed. Once the separation between human being and soul has been accomplished, then it follows, often hesitantly, the echo of the planet in which the inputs that are waiting to be cleared up are active. Whether the soul follows the call, the echo in it, is left up to each soul. If it does not follow the call, then the soul might still be earthbound for the time being, but for the members of the family or other acquaintances, it can no longer be perceived because it is in another aggregate state. In addition, the perceptions of the soul no longer correspond to those of its former human being. As a human being, he hardly knew his personal aura, his volume of energy. He lived his life on earth, as many people do, in indifferent doing or not doing, and seldom reflected on recognizing and monitoring himself. Many people hear or read that thoughts are powers which enter the conscious mind or the subconscious or even imprint the person. Seldom are the contents of the thoughts, but also the feelings and sensations or even actions, that is, deeds, analyzed. Just as rarely do the people think about the prologues and monologues that they carry out. These could have consequences for the soul one day that are difficult to overcome because, as stated, no energy is lost. Likewise, the details of the personal prologues and monologues are hardly perceived, much less those of their neighbors, their fellow people. Because it often is so, hardly any person knows another. Through this, every person is a stranger to the other and an unreadable book. The human being often vacillates in his ways. Today, for example, he is still well disposed toward his friend or the members of his family. Tomorrow, however, it can already be totally different. Today is not tomorrow. Everything, but absolutely everything, goes into the particle structure of the soul. For example, a person's sudden illness can be followed by so-called death. A person's seemingly insurmountable inputs are assessed differently by the soul. What may have been meaningful for the family and also for the deceased person has now become insignificant for the journeying soul because other inputs have become meaningful. The former human prologues and monologues, the content of which consisted of anxieties, egocentricity, self-pity, quarrel, animosity, worry, avarice, craving for power, hubris, and the like, are now the programs of the soul. The person normally describes as insignificant the mental acrobatics of the human being, which in time marks the whole body and the soul. In reality, these splinter programs, which are formed from the compulsive circles of thoughts, from the prologues and monologues, and which frequently are continued over days at a time, go into countless planetary pathways of the basic cosmoses as recordings. And at some point, the soul has to work them off. Let it again be repeated. No energy is ever lost. How blinded are many religious leaders who believe they can absolve other people of something that they, in the end, carry out themselves?
2: For better understanding, the Cherub of the Divine Wisdom explained further. The demise of a human being is completely different for each person and is recorded up to the last breath taken. Every breath, every inhalation and exhalation is a repository source for itself and has content. The life on earth of each individual person is thus present in the corresponding basic cosmoses. Thus, the breath and the breathing of a person as well are direction and imprinting. After the last breath of the person, the soul leaves its physical body and is in another aggregate state, in which it continues to breathe, clothed in a cosmic garment. In the language of the three dimensions, this means that it wears the ethereal garments, its soul garments, which correspond to its behavior patterns as a human being. These so-called cosmic ethereal garments are nothing other than parts of active and inactive cosmic energy fields. The perishable body of the human being will either be cremated or given to the earth. Regardless of how this takes place, the earth receives what belongs to it and processes what was given to it. However, the decomposition of the body is initiated and supervised by the records in the material cosmos until the body becomes earth. On the other hand, the soul takes with it, on its journey, the total volume of images, all the features of the doing and not doing of the person, from the contents of the feelings and sensations to the thoughts, the words, and the deeds. That is, the entire conduct of the former human being. Everything, but truly everything, is carried by the soul as sequences of pictures in its soul body, in the garments, the ethereal garments that surround it. May it be repeated, from station to station within the cosmoses, the soul goes on its way to the energy fields, to the repository planets, where its inputs are recorded. These inevitably attracted magnetically so that, regardless of in which cosmos, it can look at its inputs and rectify its negativity. Once the journeying soul has largely cleared up the energy field that corresponds to it, what attracted it, then, depending on the inputs, the next energy field, the next repository planet, gets in touch and attracts it, so that it can rectify what is stored in this planet and needs to be resolved. The path of the journeying soul can be from cosmos to cosmos, from planetary pathway to planetary pathway, depending on the underlying inputs.
1: We continue reading. Each garment contains aspects of guilt that were inflicted by the former human being on his soul. Soul garments are nothing more than finer material garments. Each soul garment has its color nuances and is magnetically allocated to a certain finer material planet that corresponds to it. Once it clears up a guilt, the journeying soul discards the corresponding soul garments, which it wore on the finer material planet that had recorded its soul guilt. Thus, if the soul guilt has been paid off, then this soul garment falls away. This energy is then absorbed by the corresponding finer material planet. May it be repeated. The discarding of the soul garment is not a finer material death, but the clearing up of the corresponding guilt. In this way, the soul journeys in the finer material spheres from planet to planet to clear up its guilt here and there. Once this has taken place, then the soul, which through this is becoming ever more light-filled, gives its garment, that is, the corresponding energy, back to the planet. This process takes place all the way to the kingdom of God. Once the soul then immerses in the ocean of love, it is no longer a soul, but a divine being. The core of being is in full bloom. The spirit being is again spirit in his spirit, God, the eternal Father-Mother love. The path of each soul is thus completely different, depending on the inputs in its particle structure. Because this is so, no soul can go with another soul on its pathway. Once the human being followed his own pathways and went his own specific way. After his soul disincarnates, it follows this corresponding pathway. Everything that has not been atoned for is an open book and needs to be cleared up, either by the human being or by his soul, so that it can return to the kingdom of God as a being that has become pure. The eternal God, the free spirit, the all-intelligence and omnipresence, undertakes the transformation of all that has been rectified by the human being and his soul. It will again be pure light ether, which belongs to the kingdom of God, from where the divine being once went away. As already explained, the infinite being, the kingdom of God, is protected by the eternally flowing law, also called the wall of light.
2: Brother Emmanuel emphasized the following. I want to mention, again and again, what is here revealed with three-dimensional words through the instrument of God, the human being Gabriele, is only a touch of what takes place from the earth up to the so-called radiant wall, that is, the wall of light of the eternal being. I repeat, thus Brother Emmanuel, in all basic cosmoses that contain the steps of cleansing of the soul, there are records upon records of the former human being, the contents of which must later be remedied by his soul during its journeys. Everything is absorbed in the cosmic energy fields, including what still needs to be shed from the person's previous incarnations. The recordings in the different cosmoses can also be described as the basic garments of the respective soul, which has its dwelling place on the planet that corresponds to it. Every behavior pattern of each human being, its causes also toward the earth, the animals, the plants, the minerals, indeed, seen as a whole toward the material cosmos, is evident. For the human being is the microcosm in the macrocosm. The microcosm, that is, the human being, is led and guided but also controlled by his own personal inputs. For example, the so-called blow of fate is nothing other than the effect of his own created cause. An input which the human being himself recorded in the aforesaid basic cosmos. The person himself is thus his own fate. This can be rectified in time. This means that it can be deleted in the energy fields if the person recognizes in time his transgressions against the law of love for God and neighbor, repents of it, clears it up, and from then on refrains from the like in his thinking, speaking, and acting. The same holds true for the soul that carries the records of its human being in its particle structure, its finer material body. It, too, is led and guided by the inputs of its former human being. On the energetic journey of the soul from cosmos to cosmos, at some point in time, each soul will have to look at and work off what was hidden by the opacity of its garments. When and how is determined by each soul itself. Once again, I, thus Brother Emmanuel, want to mention that what is being passed on here conveys only a touch of the events from the first forethought up to the emergence of the density of the material cosmos. Only once the human being is ready to regard three-dimensional words as capsules and to open them, will he recognize that God, the Eternal, is justice. What has been built up outside the kingdom of God and seeks to perpetuate itself in the world is nothing but an illusion, a thought that cannot be realized in the long term, because God is the Eternal and Eternity. Many may wonder what all is stored in the seven basic cosmoses, the planes of purification and preparation, up to the Eternal Being. Every detail cannot be given with three-dimensional worlds. Everything is only very briefly mentioned here. Everyone will experience it for themselves one day. The world of illusions does not know the unity of life.
0: The revelation of the cherub of the divine wisdom through Gabriele, the prophetess and emissary of God, gives us further insights. Life means communication. The wanton killing of animals has its corresponding records. For example, with what attitude did the person kill the animal? And what did he want to achieve with this? And what did the individual animal have to suffer from the captivity of the animal until its agonizing death? The person who wantonly kills animals will have to sooner or later suffer under this, as well as his soul, at the latest, when the soul is magnetically shown its path to its corresponding inputs. On the other hand, the unburdened being of creation, the divine radiation in the deceased animal, goes into restful and uplifting energy fields, or the finer material body of the animal, the essence of life, returns again into the temporal in a material animal body. Or the being of creation is magnetically attracted by the four divine powers of drawing and creating, also called the divine planes of development. Nature, too, is life. Life is always primordial power. It is always primordial material and communication of life. Every tree, every shrub, every flower, and every blade of grass bears the life of creation. To cut down trees willfully is to willfully kill. Whether trees or bushes and flowers, this concerns everything that is filled with a life blood, the sap. Why and with what attitude the person lays a hand on the life, and at what season of the year, everything, but absolutely everything, every detail, is recorded. The whole earth, as well, is in vibration and near collapse. It is suffering unspeakably from brutal human intervention and profit-hungry exploitation. Only a few things are enumerated here. For example, the dams, the skyscrapers, the massive factories with their emissions, the atomic power plants and their wastewater, the atomic waste, the pollution of the atmosphere, and not least, the smell of death of the oceans, everything, but truly everything, down to the smallest detail, is recorded, including the corresponding attitude of the people who'd cause and carry out such things, but also condone them. Everything, but truly everything that has to suffer and die because of the egoism of the human being, is reflected in the basic cosmoses. The material cosmos forms the wheel of reincarnation of souls. Either the soul journeys along the planetary pathways of the cosmos that correspond to it, that is, from purification plane to purification plane, or it takes the path of reincarnation. What I, thus Brother Emmanuel, only briefly refer to here is representative of people in all the generations since the emergence of the seven basic cosmoses, also called fall cosmoses.
1: For our better understanding, repetitions are given over and over again by Brother Emmanuel, the cherub of the divine wisdom. It is certain that each soul that leaves its physical body takes its corresponding path, for it is enveloped with its causes. And as dark as its garments are, so are the repositories accordingly dark in the lower cosmoses. As seen from the earth, each basic cosmos, up to the kingdom of God, becomes finer and more light-filled. The same also takes place in the envelopments, the garments of the soul, which surround the core of being of the soul. From the beginning of turning away from God's eternal law of unity and love, beings have returned and return to the eternal Father's house. However, many souls, above all those that input their addictions and militant patterns of behavior in the lower cosmoses during former incarnations and did not clear them up, repeatedly press to become human again via the so-called wheel of reincarnation. The souls become human via the corresponding energy fields in the material cosmos, provided that there is a corresponding human procreation that fits their ideal quality and attracts them. From the very first moment of procreation, the former repositories of the soul in the energy fields begin to take effect. The newborn human being is guided and led by the corresponding energy fields, but also controlled, depending on which inputs are behind this. The so-called genes as well, the genetic makeup of the parents, of the man as well as the woman, the mother-to-be, are recorded in the basic cosmoses. The Spirit of God is present in everything that is being cited here. Whether it is the positive or the negative, God is the eternal law, omnipresent, the love for God and neighbor, the unity, the freedom, the life. God, the eternal law, the primordial being, transforms everything from the negative to the positive and leads it back again into the all-being, into the light ether.
2: We continue reading. These correlations cannot be explained often enough. even when it sounds like a scene of horror for many of listeners and is met with resistance, may they think of the following. Why are there so many human beings since Jesus of Nazareth? Already 2,000 years ago, Jesus, the incarnated Christ, the Son of the All-Highest, spoke about the Father from below. This statement ought to make many an alert person prick up their ears. Already before Jesus of Nazareth, there were unimaginably cruel times, and that is why, already back then, the words of Jesus of Nazareth about the Father from below, the liar and murderer right from the beginning, as it states in traditional lore. The truth of these words is more evident than ever today. Whatever cruelty back then was not repented of, cleared up, and put into order again, remains in the stars and planets, in the energy fields that are filling more and more. Today, many a one thinks that in comparison to past times, much has been attenuated, and they believe that the Father from below, the demon, has been subdued. During this time on earth, he celebrates his egoism in other ways, for example, with a craving for money, for power, for sex, with the weapons trade, war, and the like. The deeds of previous times are again the works of today. The basest powers of this demonic vein totally and completely run riot on the earth, through which ever more children are born without a soul, because the compulsive sexuality is often lived out in a violent, that is, brutal way, and hardly a soul incarnates in this low field of vibration. The bottomless violence and licentiousness is mostly controlled from the material cosmos by the basest energy fields. If many of these scenes were already present before the time of Jesus, then many a person can imagine what the present time brings out. It is written, God is not mocked. What the person sows, he will reap.
1: Dear listeners, with this statement, which can also be found in the traditional scriptures, we slowly come to the end of this second program of the short series, The Return of Sophia, the Divine Wisdom into the Eternal Father's House. Our experience is that to begin to grasp everything that we have heard during the past hour requires a certain detachment from the intellect, so that the heart and the soul are given room to sense the great event, what the word home-bringing wants to tell us. In this context, the recognition grows that all the repository cosmoses are the expression of the love and grace of an infinitely kind and gentle God, because without the purification of the soul through self-recognition and clearing up the self-inflicted guilt through remorse, forgiveness, and asking for forgiveness, there is no path back into the Eternal Father's house. And many a one, filled with reverence before the infinite love and wisdom of the all-eternal Creator, professes the Father, Mother, God. In view of these incorruptible repository cosmoses, one is deeply touched and impressed by the absolute justice of God, but also truly liberated from the fear of a cruel, allegedly eternal damnation, which, until today, is pronounced by the cassock wearers of the external religions, in order to subjugate the people. Dear fellow people, at this point, we would like to repeat the call of the Christ of God. Come all to me, the Christ of God, the Redeemer of all souls and ensouled people. I want to guide you. I want to prepare the way for you that leads to the Eternal Father, for His law is the love and faithfulness for His children. With these words, we take our leave of you in the awareness God, the Eternal, is the free spirit, the love for God and neighbor, God in us. If you would like to, tune in again for the third part of this short series. There, we will learn about the human delusion of omnipotence and the vision of God's prophet Isaiah that is being fulfilled. Another topic in the third program is, this world, with its human beings, is destroying itself. To then come to the prospect, the return of Sophia, the divine wisdom, to the Eternal Father's house. We wish you all the best for the coming time. Goodbye and greetings in God.

For all people who want to find God, the free spirit in themselves, who strive for a peaceable humankind, a life of love for God and neighbor, the word of eternal truth from the kingdom of God is given to us. The great cosmic teachings of Jesus of Nazareth to his apostles and disciples who could understand them with explanations by Gabriele. Through Gabriele, the great teaching prophetess and emissary of the kingdom of God in our time, Christ himself reveals the law of true life, which he taught in the inner circle of his apostles and disciples more than 2,000 years ago. For the first time in the history of mankind, his great cosmic teachings are available to all people, for he, the free spirit, taught much more than what is contained in conventional traditions. The great cosmic teachings give us an understanding of the eternal divine laws. They allow us to sense into the deep life in our soul that is our homeland. And we experience who we are in truth, cosmic beings, children of the infinite love on the way back to the eternal kingdom of God, from where we all once went away. The great cosmic teachings of Jesus of Nazareth were interpreted and explained by Gabriele. Gabriele shows us how we can apply them in our daily life, in the family, at work, or during our free time. We learn, for example, to understand our fellow man in the right way, to assuredly recognize life in every situation, and to concentrate in the right way, and much, much more. We find our way to the free spirit, to God in us. The great cosmic teachings of Jesus of Nazareth to his apostles and disciples who could understand them are now collected together with all the explanations by Gabriele in a noble collective volume. It is a mighty work of teaching for all people on their way into the new era, the era of the Christ of God, the Messianic and Sophianic Age. Order the book, The Great Cosmic Teachings of Jesus of Nazareth, at Gabriele Publishing House, under the telephone number 0049-9391-504-843 or online at gabriele-publishing-house.com or write to Gabriele Publishing House, Max Braun Street 2, 97828 Altfeld in Germany.

Liopani School to a higher ethics and morals for children and adults. In the Liopani School, we learn, among other things, to practice the help for life. Do not do to another what you do not want to have done to you, toward people, animals, and nature, in order to become a happier and more peaceful person. Liopani is an angel being who in the eternal spiritual worlds guides and teaches the spirit children. What Liopani wants to say to us human children on the earth, whether small or big, has been written down for us by a human being who is able to translate the language of the heavens. Because Liopani is a heavenly being and thus does not speak the language of human beings, I, Gabriella, your human sister, translate Liopani's heavenly language.

0: Liebe Kinder,
1: dear children, dear friends, much of what Liobany explains cannot be understood by a small child. However, the child's soul is already prepared to take in what Liobany tells us today. She says, dear child, I speak to your soul because it understands me. Your earthly garment has not yet matured enough so that it can understand the meaning of the words. But you, the soul, absorb the meaning from the words, that is, the melody, the tone, or the sound. You surround yourself with this and thus sense that you are not of this world. You sense that through the melodies that come close to you as an echo in the words I tell you, that you are on earth to dissolve the shadows and to sense, think, and live in a light-filled and pure way.
2: Liobany continues, dear soul, so in the earthly garment you are still in an awkward baby or little child.

0: Then you will live again as soul in other worlds which are finer in radiation than this earth. Or you will return again as an angel to the kingdom of God from where you came.
1: Dear soul in the child, says Liu Bani, perhaps as a human being you are called Monica or Peter, whatever your parents call you, I would like to address you with your present name. It is also possible that your soul has now incarnated into an earthly garment for the first time, that is, that you have come directly from the heavens. So, if you have come directly from the heavens, if you have not yet been in an earthly garment several times, and therefore have not yet shadowed yourself, then your spirit body in your physical body is still unburdened. Your light is merely covered up. Your spirit body shows only the traces of the journey that it made through the soul realms on the way to incarnation.
0: What does incarnation mean? An incarnation occurs when a soul connects itself with a human body. During this journey from the heavens to the incarnation, you have gradually covered the light you had in the homeland. You left it behind in the pure being, in the eternal homeland, in the wall of light that surrounds the heavens. You had to do this on your way to incarnation, to also be able to live in the vibrational level of this world, that is, on earth, in a human body. So if you came directly from the heavens and not from the soul realms, from where the souls incarnate again, then you will see your guardian angel and your parents in their respective radiations.
1: Mention people who love their neighbors, who do no harm to the animals, who respect plants and stones because they recognize the life in them too, have radiating physical bodies. Such people who give love will be loved in return. Their radiating light attracts light-filled souls which live on earth or in other areas of the universe and are linked with the ones who spread love and sunshine.
0: Dear child, says Liu Bani, I now speak again to your soul, which is still active in your body and which needs time to totally penetrate into the organs and cells with its radiation. If you are light-filled and bright, you, dear soul, will see your guardian spirit. See, it is your sister or brother from the heavens who accompanies you on your sojourn on earth. Be happy and affirm the heavenly messenger at your side and recognize it as a part of you. Your guardian angel is placed at your side by God, your Father. Your Father wants you to let your light-filled soul become even more filled with light and to let the power of your soul flow into the world.
1: There will come years on earth when you will be allowed to bring this selfless light, which is love, to those who long for this beautiful radiating light as well, who also want to become light-filled and bright, so that they may go back to the Father of Love, to the homeland of light. If you brighten your body of light and intensify the light, you will also give much joy to your earthly parents. They have begotten your earthly garment and want to guard and love it. The more you love your parents, the more joy and peace there will be in the earthly family into which you were born.
0: So if your soul is light-filled, then look and believe in what you see. You still look heavenward. And you also see the guardian angels who stand at your parents' side. They are the messengers from the kingdom of God who, through the

0: world of their sensations and thoughts, also tell your parents how they should think and act in order to become angelic again, like you.
1: Understand, dear little child in the earthly garment, Leobani says to us, you have incarnated yourself not only into an earthly family, but into a spiritual one as well. For the spirit beings, the angels that are with you and with your parents and your brothers and sisters belong to your earthly family too. They are connected with you in the earthly garment because they have taken on your protection.
0: Just as the sun pours its rays into this earth, in a similar way, the spirit beings, the guardian angels, are connected with the person through a fine band of radiation. By way of this band of radiation, the guardian angels are aware of everything that the human beings, whom they want to protect, think and speak. Your guardian spirit, for example, perceives your soul's sensations down to the last detail, even though you cannot express yourself yet through your little earthly body.
1: The guardian angel stands by you. You, who are a soul in a human body, via the band of radiation, it transmits to you its sensations of love and peace via this band of light. Later on, it will also speak into your conscience via this band of light and say, dear child, do not do this. Do not shadow your soul. Act lovingly. Forgive. Leave the little flower. Do not step on it deliberately. It says, let the little animal go on its way and do not torment it.
0: It says, love your brothers and sisters, even if they are unloving at present, and love especially your parents, who give you so much love. And if your parents are not so very friendly to you today, be all the more friendly to them. If you are all the more loving and friendly to them, then father and mother will soon smile again, and their faces will shine again and be friendly.
1: So, dear parents, dear children, today we've heard about our guardian angel, which, like a friend, helps to sense what is good. If you like, tune in again next time when we tell you about Leobani. Until then, goodbye.
0: Goodbye.

Hello, dear children. Have you already watched a program from Liu Banyi? Liu Banyi is a teaching angel, a daughter from the Ray of Wisdom. Her home is in the eternal heavens, and there she teaches the spirit children. But since Liu Banyi does not speak the language of human beings, Gabriele, the prophetess and emissary of God, translates her words for us. You wonder, a school at home on television? The Liu Banyi school is different from other schools. Here, we receive many aids for life. For example, how our behavior toward other people should be, but also toward nature and the animals. Today, we can learn something about our behavior toward our fellow people. Shall we begin? Today, Liu Banyi is speaking to all school children, the little ones as well as the big ones. She says, "Dear school child, once again, you have the hours at school behind you. They were perhaps strenuous because you were very attentive. You concentrated and worked well. Now you are going home. On the way home to your parents' house, you already begin to relax, to skip, laugh, and be happy. Play along when your schoolmates are playing some game or other, even if it is merely making funny faces or clowning around by hopping from one foot to the other and laughing out loud, or pushing up your cheeks and squeezing your eyes together so that the world looks very small. But don't forget to watch out for the traffic and for other pedestrians. They are your fellow people. Do not bump into them in your high spirits or hinder them in some way or other. You certainly do not want to be pushed or even hindered on your way to school because of someone else's lack of attention. A school day is sure to be very exciting. You learn lots of new things and have to concentrate hard. So, it must be great to fool around and play with your friends and really let off steam when school is over. But Liu Banyi also advises you to be mindful of how you treat each other. Take care of each other and don't push each other around. Why, you ask? She explains. Remember this sentence. Do not do to others what you do not want others to do to you. And she asks, who are the others? It is your neighbor. It is all people, big and small, older and younger. Know that the spirit body in a person is always young, because it has eternal life. Only the shell, the human being, withers during the years on earth. The spiritual body possesses eternal life. Only the shell decays, that is, the person, the flesh and bones. The soul journeys back to God, step by step, according to the way the person thinks and lives. Liu Banyi thus explained to us that we have a body of flesh and blood, which we need to be able to live on this earth. And in addition, we have a spiritual body that never dies. Can you imagine that? Thus, a spiritual body, one consisting of another substance that we cannot see. Therefore, when the time has come for us to leave our physical body, the eternal spiritual body, the soul, lives on. Liu Banyi says that our soul goes back to God step by step. Which steps do we take or do not take depends entirely on us. How have we acted towards others in this life?
Have we kept to the sentence? Do not do to others what you do not want others to do to you. That is why Liu Banyi asks us, who is your neighbor? All people are your neighbors. Your parents, your grandparents, relatives, teachers, your own brothers and sisters, and your school friends. Not only your friend is your neighbor, but also the one who is against you. God's love is the eternal law. It is active in every soul and in every human being, in all of infinity. Since in every person God's same love, the law is active, that is why your neighbor is also a part of you. Everyone is a part of me. We should take good note of this. Because what Liu Banyi said is very important. God's love is the eternal law, and God loves all his children equally. And since God's love is in each person, as she says, then in my neighbor there is also a part of me, and in me there is a part of my neighbor. If we think about this, then every person here on earth is like a brother or a sister, and not a stranger. What do you think? Liu Banyi tells us about this. Everything pure, God's love, the same power of love, is contained in all things. That is why every being is a part of God's love. Likewise your neighbor, just like you. God's love is contained in all things. Now we can understand how important our behavior to what our neighbor is, and we know who the neighbor is. The neighbor is parents, grandparents, relatives, brothers and sisters, teachers, neighbors, people whom we meet on the street. But, and this should not be forgotten, our neighbor is also the animals, plants, trees, also the stones, everything that God created. This is why Liu Banyi lovingly warns us not to act or think badly against others. And she says, if you now hate your neighbor, quarrel with him, or think and speak about your neighbor in an unfriendly and unloving way, then you will not diminish the Heavenly Father's power of love in your neighbor, about whom you think and speak unlovingly. Nor will you blow out the light of love in their soul. Oh no, you diminish the light, the Heavenly Father's power of love in yourself, in your own soul. Consequently, the shadows become denser and bigger in your own soul. Liu Banyi explained that the Father in heaven loves all his children equally, that he doesn't make any differences. He doesn't scold, argue, and even less, punish us. And how do we sometimes behave toward our fellow human beings? What about when you argue with another child, or say something against him, or let yourself be drawn in when others talk badly about a classmate? How about if you think about it and ask yourself, what am I doing now? Is it really how I want to behave? I see that I'm letting myself be influenced or even controlled by others. But all of God's children have the freedom to decide if they want to live in peace, in a world of freedom. Then you can say, I refuse to let myself be manipulated. How I decide depends on me, and I decide for peace,
for what is good. Wouldn't that be a good decision? Let's now hear Lebanese good advice. Since everything is contained in all things, the law of love says, whatever you do to your neighbor, you do it to yourself. Therefore, with your unkind behavior, you diminish the divine light, the power of love, in yourself, and the shadows in your soul grow bigger. Therefore, dear child, be mindful of this. And we can consider this in a totally different way. When we do good to others, then good will also come towards us. Shall we try this out for once? We can start with small steps. Perhaps there is a person whom we always have avoided because we quarreled with them. We could begin to greet them, to take a step toward them. What do you think? I wish you good experiences. And all the best until next time.

0: Wir dürfen Sie, liebe Zuschauer, liebe
1: Dear viewers, dear listeners, we warmly greet you to the 9th program in the series The Great Cosmic Teachings of Jesus of Nazareth to His Disciples and Apostles Who Could Understand Them. 2,000 years ago, Jesus of Nazareth already taught in the inner circle of His followers many practical details that show us people how we can make use of our life on earth in order to grow closer to God, the free spirit. He also gave his apostles and disciples a look into the great cosmic interrelationships that we human beings are involved in. By the way, when we speak here of apostles and disciples, then it's not because there were only men in Jesus' following. One reason could be that Jesus didn't have to explain things extra to his female disciples, since they understood it right away. Jesus taught equality, and this includes the equal rights of men and women. The only ones who cannot grasp this until today are the priests. The great cosmic teachings, which we can get to know in this program series, are also practical tips for men and women, for young and elderly people, and for every situation of life, be it in the family, at work, at school, or during our leisure time. They are ingenious helps for life, and we too here in the studio are also learning and practicing the tasks and having our experience. At the beginning of the 1990s, the great cosmic teachings were revealed by Christ himself in the prophetic word through Gabriele, the prophetess and emissary of God in our time. In a great series of schoolings, she explained these teachings and gave many practical explanations and assistance regarding them. Along with the great cosmic teachings of Jesus of Nazareth, Gabriele's extensive explanations are compiled in a 5-volume work. It is the book for the program from which we, with Gabriele, who is here in the studio with us, may read a further section today. We now continue reading in Volume 1.
2: In seinen großen kosmischen Lehren spricht Christus.
3: In his great cosmic teachings, Christ speaks. In the whole of the all, there is only one principle, sending and receiving. Everyone sends himself. What he is, his sensations, thoughts, words, and deeds. We read Gabriele's explanation of this. Let us look at the statement, everyone sends himself. We cannot send the sending potential of our neighbor. We send only our own sending potential. Those programs that we have inflicted upon ourselves during the course of this life on earth and in our former lives, that is, that which has not yet been cleared up. Again and again, let us make ourselves aware that each one of us sends only his own sending potential, with our sensations, thoughts, words and deeds, we build up this sending potential. It forms the various programs in our brain cells, which in turn have an effect on our soul and on every cell of our body. For these are likewise in communication with the repository planets. And so, we are in communication with the stars, with our, but only with our own sending potential. What we send, we enter into our soul and into the corresponding repository planets, in this case, into the causal computer. From the causal computer, it comes back via our soul, via our sensations and thoughts. And so, our feelings, sensations, thoughts, words and deeds can be our admonishers. Therefore, we should be alert in order to experience and to grasp what they want to tell us about ourselves.
4: Gabriele
5: continues, "We are our own sending potential. This is how we vibrate. This is how we think. This is how we live. This is how we act. This is also our body rhythm. This is also how every cell of our body vibrates. Our body is like a sounding board. We tune the sounding board, the person with our feelings, sensations, thoughts, words, and deeds. Do we want to know how we sound? Let us listen to what we think and say. Then we will know how we sound. God is harmony. God is eternal symphony, eternal cosmic sound. When our sounding board is one with the symphony, God, then our soul is in deep being. When our body is disharmonious, when our rhythms are jerky and edgy, when we are not harmonious and balanced, then we are not in harmony with the eternal being. Then we play our own tune."
3: Christ speaks further in his axiom. "The pure being lives and is active in and out of the pure eternal law, the all law. The impure one lives in his small, self-made world, which consists of his impurity, that is, of the refuse of his sensations, thoughts, words, and deeds. In this, his cocoon world, he lives and moves and senses, thinks, speaks, and acts just as he is. This is what his cocoon world consists of." Gabriele gives us more detailed explanations. She explains, "The refuse of our sensations, thoughts, words, and deeds is a whispering and a murmuring in our inner being. It makes us discontent, unstable, and unhappy. For the awakened soul yearns to be free and happy. It wants to join with the eternal stream, God. It wants to again immerse into the eternal being, into the eternal light, as the true self, the compressed being. Every now and then, we should practice the song of the soul. For the love of the soul for the Father is like worship, a heavenly song that devotes itself to Him, because God is sound. He is symphony, harmony, and love. Let us allow this longing to break out of us, to radiate out of us often. Let us speak out what stirs in us and feel ourselves into this melody. Then we will sense the discrepancy between soul and person, and at the same time also notice what still needs to be cleared up. The soul does not have our words. What it conveys to us, the longing for God, for purity, for beauty, for unity with the eternal stream, comes to us, the person, in the form of thoughts and words. But our thoughts and our words are limited. Often they cannot express what breaks forth from the soul, and thus the person can hardly grasp it, because he has only thoughts and words available to him as tools.
4: Liebe Mitmenschen, auch das Fühlen gehört in den Bereich des Menschlichen und ist nicht die Wahrnehmung der Seele selbst.
1: Dear fellow people, the feelings too belong in the area of humanness and are not the perception of the soul itself. When the rising vibrations of the soul, the longing for the unity with God, arrive in our brain cells, then this fine, tender feeling is again already attuned to the three dimensions, because the person feels, thinks, speaks, and acts only three-dimensionally. We see that there is always a discrepancy between soul and man. This often hurts.
4: Ich erlebe es häufig. Im Inneren erfasse ich alles.
1: I experience it often. In my inner being, I grasp everything and all encompassingly. But with our human words, I can convey the totality only in a limited way. The human language does not have the words to convey what is effective in one sentence, in one word of the absolute law. The radiation, the absolute law, is infinite and mighty and powerful. In comparison, the human word is small and trivial.
0: Gabriele erläutert weiter für uns.
6: Gabriele explains further for us. We have to learn to feel into the words and terms. But even the feeling as such is still limitation, because we transfer it in turn into our three dimensions. The discrepancy will remain until we are divine again, consciously the Son, the daughter of God, the being in the being. Then we will no longer need words to describe the being. Let us think about this again and again. We are on this earth to become divine again. Our inner being is the pure, the fine, the noble and beautiful, the law of infinite love. Let us remember this again and again. God, our Father, loves us. He sent His Son, our Redeemer. Christ is so close to us, for He is the way, the truth, and the life. Let us think about this again and again. Let us think about this message of love. God, our Father, sent His Son so that we may return to Him, to God, our Father. This message is the message of love. It is found throughout the past 2,000 years and will knock on our hearts again and again until we have become love and are united with the great spirit of our Father, with God.
4: Liebe Mitmenschen,
1: dear fellow people, God is the stream of the All. Our Father is the being of the All. Let us remember that in the divine, we are His images, the images of the Eternal Father. He is the life in the stream, and we are the life in this dream. When we return home to the eternal being, who receives us? The infinite love of our Father. We may behold Him because He has given Himself form out of the stream, just as He has formed us as His children, His images. We could also ask ourselves,
4: nach unserer Erdenwanderung vor Gott,
1: will we step before God, our Father, after our earthly journey? Will we bow before Him and thank Him from our hearts for His guidance through Christ, our brother and redeemer?
4: Werden wir als Kind Gottes zu ihm emporblicken?
1: Will we, as a child of God, look up into the tender, mild, kind eyes of the Eternal Father? He will certainly take us in His arms and say, child, it is done. It is over, the pain, the suffering. Behold, through my son, your brother, I have brought you back to me. Come and possess the kingdom which has belonged to you since the very beginning.
4: Mein Kind, es ist vorbei.
1: My child, it is over. Everything is good. Behold, and you see yourself, for what you have created with my power is you yourself. It is your very nature.
4: Und wir werden in unserem Inneren und überall, wohin unsere geistigen Augen fallen.
1: And we will behold in our inner being and everywhere, no matter where our spiritual eyes look, what we have been conscious of since eternity, the light, the eternal home. We will again be embedded in the lap of God, in the freedom, in the life of communication with all being.
4: Denken wir immer wieder daran.
1: Let us think about this again and again. Let us become aware and affirm that we are sons and daughters of God. Let us affirm that we are immortal. Let us affirm our law, yes, our law, the eternal life, our spiritual heritage, and we will feel better by the hour.
5: Dear fellow people, we now hear more words of the All Spirit in His great cosmic teachings. He speaks. The burdened person can be compared to a caterpillar. The burdened person, the caterpillar, spins himself into a small world until he recognizes that he has to emerge from his cocoon, that is, unfold, in order to become a butterfly, a being of the light that lives and moves in the eternal all law of God, and has its eternal existence in the eternal, in the all principle, which is and which speaks itself as the self, the pure, the fine, the noble, the beautiful, the selfless love, the all law, the absoluteness, the eternal being, the eternal truth. For this reason, Each caterpillar must unfold, that is, unwrap itself from what it has spun around itself, in order to recognize itself in it, in order to repent of what it recognized, in order to ask for forgiveness and to forgive, and to no longer commit what it recognized. Then the threads of the cocoon dissolve, the walls fall, which the human being looked at until now and which he called the truth, his small ego world, which was only the reflection of the truth. The light-filled soul and the human being who is turned within to the innermost sanctum will then behold the eternal being, the eternal truth in themselves.
3: In the explanations from Gabriele, we read what this means for us. She explains, each of us has to rewind the cocoon of his ego again, as we rewind a film reel. As we rewind, we have to recognize ourselves in the pictures that are projected onto the screen of our awareness. Our human games, the intrigues, the pressing wishes, the passions, the cravings, hate, envy, animosity, the striving for wealth, for prestige and possessions. We also hear ourselves in these pictures, how we belittle our neighbors, how we exalt ourselves. We hear what we say about them, what we think about them, whether we have harmed them, with what methods and much more. All this has to be cleared up with our neighbor through Christ.
5: Christ speaks further in his great cosmic teachings. The eternal self is the truth. The one who has become the truth is himself the truth, the self, the being, the I am, the eternal law of love. With the eyes of truth, the human being perceives in himself that which is outside too. He penetrates the reflection of the truth and perceives the truth in all people, events, conversations, and happenings. With the eyes of truth, he also sees the untrue. He cannot be deceived because he is the truth and beholds with the eyes of truth and speaks, discusses, and accomplishes everything in the truth. And so, he is the truth, which is the eternal law of the all, in which he lives, in which he moves, from which he draws, and with which he works. He is the truth, the law, in each sensation, in each thought, in every word, and in every deed. Since the truth, the being, the eternal law, is in you, and the true, the eternal, first takes on form and shape in you, and only then externally, in your surroundings and in the world, you must live within yourself, in the All-Holy One, who dwells within you.
6: These words of the Spirit of the Christ of God have a very deep and also practical meaning for us human beings, and we too are learning and practicing with this so as to gain experience. Gabriele explains further. When we want to change the world, we have to change ourselves. As long as we only speak of change and do not change ourselves, then we only create more burdens in this world and load these on ourselves. When we only speak of the peace that should come into this world and have no peace ourselves, then we contribute to more discord because our own lack of peace infects others with discord. When we speak of the light of Christ and remain without light ourselves, then we mock Christ and contribute to the fact that our neighbor thinks, speaks, and lives similarly as we do, without light. When we speak of mercy and of being a good Samaritan to our neighbor, and of the fact that mercy and love of neighbor should be practiced in the world, while we ourselves are without mercy and peace, then we contribute to the fact that cruelty and unkindness increase in this world. Through this, we burden ourselves. When we want to change the world for the better, then we have to become kind. As long as we don't respect ourselves, we also do not respect God in us. As long as we strive for the external temple, we have not found our way to ourselves as the temple of God.
7: Christ speaks to us in his great cosmic teachings. Therefore recognize, you are the temple of the One, Holy One, who dwells in you. Remember the following sentence and live accordingly. Dwell in yourself, for you are the temple of the One, Holy One, who dwells in you. Gabrielle explains about this. We can live in our inner being only when we adorn our temple with the virtue of selfless love, of freedom and brotherliness. Then the selfishness will fall away from us, our obsessive desires will transform, and we will become seekers who find. We will find God within us.
5: Christ speaks. Dwell in yourself means allow no human egocentric thought. Raise all your sensing, thinking, speaking, and acting to God. Gabriella gives us the following explanation of this. In order to raise our sensing, thinking, speaking, and acting to God, we have to become aware that God wants the best for us and that He is the listener in us. If we have sensed, thought, spoken, and acted in a human way, then we take our human weaknesses to God and ask the Spirit of our Father, who dwells in us, for forgiveness. God, who loves us, will forgive us and will remind and admonish us again and again when we want to fall again into the same or similar chains of sensations, thoughts, or words. Through our increasing alertness, we will more and more be able to raise our sensing, thinking, speaking, and acting to God in due time.
3: We continue reading in the axiom of the Christ of God. He says, speak only when you are asked, and then solely in accordance with the eternal law of the order of the temple, not too much and not too little. The measure is in you. Or speak when it is of significance for your neighbor, when you can give him gifts of life to take with him. We learn more in Gabriele's explanations. Why should we speak only when we are asked, or when it is important, and then solely according to the order of the temple, that is, according to the Ten Commandments and the Sermon on the Mount? Everything is energy. Our soul consists of cosmic energy. Our physical body, too, is imbued with cosmic energy. We should use this precious energy of life carefully, that is, not waste it. We should give to our neighbor from the treasure of the inner being, from the laws of inner life. The Ten Commandments and the Sermon on the Mount are excerpts of these. When we give from the highest source, from the laws of life, then we are giving gifts of inner life, which are invaluable. These divine gifts are then active in our words and deeds. We can draw and give from the wealth of inner life only when we have previously brought the treasure of the inner being to light through the actualization and fulfillment of the divine laws.
5: Christ speaks, "Do not ask out of curiosity. If possible, do not ask at all. For what you should hear and know about will be brought to you by the one who dwells in you." Gabriella explains about this. The one who asks out of curiosity hears only himself and can possibly hear what he is not able to digest today. He then moves this in his thoughts. In this way, he can burden himself further because every thought is energy, which does not go away from him, but stays with him. It burdens his soul and his physical body.
6: Dear fellow people, Christ teaches us.
4: Und wenn dein Nächster neben dir in Meditation oder in Gedanken versunken ist, sprich ihn nicht an.
6: And when your neighbor beside you is deep in meditation or thought, do not address him in order to give him an understanding of your human wisdom, for you do not know where he is just then, with whom or with what he is in communication, then you too will never be disturbed, because then you yourself are the alertness. And when your neighbor is eating or working, do not disturb him unless you have something important or essential to share with him. For you do not know with whom or with what he is in communication. Dear viewers, dear listeners, so let us observe

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1: dear viewers, dear listeners, we hear that each person is a temple of God, so there are many tasks in this, for us and for how we treat our fellow people. Which tip was important for you? Surely during the course of this program, a help, a sentence, stayed with each of you. Let us, all of us, take this task for the coming days. Let us try it out, and we will surely collect many experiences with it. If you would like to read what we have presented in this program, then we recommend the book that accompanies the program. It is available in bookstores or via internet. It is the first volume of the great cosmic teachings of Jesus of Nazareth to his disciples and apostles who could understand them with explanations by Gabriele. We have already heard about the order of the temple in this program, how we can shape our life more and more so that we respect our temple and do not intrude in our neighbor's temple is what we will learn in the next, the 10th program. We will be pleased when you tune in again in order to learn more with us. Until then, we wish you a time rich in experiences and all the best. Goodbye and greetings in God.

Have you ever asked yourself what Jesus of Nazareth really taught? Who can tell us the truth better than Jesus, the Christ, himself? Read, "This is my word, Alpha and Omega, the Gospel of Jesus, the Christ revelation, which true Christians the world over have come to know." Through the prophetess and emissary of God, Gabriele, Christ, the co-regent of the Kingdom of God, reveals in our time the facts about his life and works as Jesus of Nazareth. Learn the truth directly from Christ himself, free of theological opinions and interpretations. In this mighty work of revelation, Christ addresses the past, the present, and the future by way of the prophetic word through Gabriele. He, the Christ of God, teaches about the meaning and purpose of life on earth, about the falsification of his teachings during the past 2,000 years, about death, reincarnation, and life, the law of sowing and reaping, which also holds true in how we treat creation, about the true meaning of his deed of redemption, and much more. His eternal word is the teaching of the love for God and neighbor toward people, nature, and animals. It is the teaching of freedom, of peace, and of unity. He spoke and speaks to all people about the one God of love, God in us. Read the encompassing work, "This is my word, Alpha and Omega." Order your book online at gabriele-publishing-house.com or write to Gabriele Publishing House, Max Braun Street 2, in 97828 Altfeld in Germany, or under the telephone number 0049 939

0: heißt bewusstes Leben?
1: What does it mean to live consciously? To live consciously means to live in the day and with the day, for each day is the day of each individual. What the seconds, the minutes, and hours bring, that is, what we become aware of, with which we occupy ourselves, this wants to tell us something. This comes from our day. May I wish you an alert consciousness, an awareness of the day, in order to learn what your day wants to tell you.
0: Gabriele.
1: Gabriele.

If you have a physical illness, we would like to indicate that the content of the following meditation is not meant to prevent anyone from consulting a physician of his choice.

0: Der innere Arzt und Heiler.
1: The inner physician and healer. Become healthy in body and soul through the power of the Christ of God. The power of healing lies in tranquility.
0: Liebe Mitmenschen,
1: dear fellow people,
0: Christus heilt.
1: Christ heals.
0: Zwei Worte.
1: Two words that are significant for our life, for our soul, but also for the health of our body, if this can be.
0: Der kosmische Geist, wir nennen ihn im Abendland auch den Christus Gottesgeist, ist das ewige Leben.
1: The cosmic spirit, which we in the Western world also call the Spirit of the Christ of God, is the eternal life. Eternal life cannot die. Eternal life from the mighty wellspring of the Creator is always well-being and health. Every indisposition, even illness, is a pointer that something is not in order with how we feel and think, yes, with our behavior patterns.
0: Wie schnell beten und rufen wir.
1: We pray quickly and call, dear God, help me, I want to become healthy. Or, I want to live my daily life without my depressions, without my disagreements. Dear God, I want to be happy and glad.
0: Viele Menschen sind von Gott enttäuscht.
1: Many people are disappointed in God because they have called upon God for help and support, but He did not help.
0: Wer oder was kann der Grund
1: Who or what can be the reason for our disappointment?
0: Denken wir über Folgendes nach.
1: Let us think about the following.
0: Der Christus Gottesgeist ist
1: the Spirit of the Christ of God is the inner physician and healer. When we hear inner physician and healer, then many a viewer or listener wonders, what does inner physician and healer mean?
0: Der Geist Gottes, der Christus Gottesgeist, ist kosmische, allgegenwärtige Kraft.
1: The Spirit of God, the Spirit of the Christ of God, is cosmic, omnipresent power. It is the life in the very basis of our soul and in every cell of our body, and thus also in our breath. The life from the very basis of our soul is health. To attain a holistic healing of soul and body, it is first necessary to cleanse our soul. And so, the soul is the basis for holistic healing. If the basis is in good order, which implies that the person should create a certain basis by recognizing his all too human aspects, we also say his sinfulness, by repenting of them, clearing them up, and no longer committing them, then we are consistent with the life in the very basis of our soul. Then we begin to come into communication with the Spirit of the Christ of God, the healing Spirit in us.
0: Mit der Basis im Urgrund unserer Seele, dem wahren,
1: To communicate with the basis, in the very basis of our soul, with what is true, is decisive for a holistic healing of soul and body, provided that this is good for our physical body.
0: Wenn es heißt, Christus heilt,
1: when it is said that Christ heals, then the inner physician and healer thinks first of the soul and then of the physical body.
0: Wie wir nun gehört haben,
1: as we've heard, we should first create the basis for a holistic healing, for the healing of the soul, so that the body may also attain help and healing.
0: Wir beginnen in unserem Gefühlsleben.
1: We begin to put order in our emotional life or with our still existing thoughts.
0: Dabei nehmen wir,
1: in the process, and if possible, we assume an upright sitting position. Place both feet on the floor. And if we want to, we place the backs of our hands respectively on one of our thighs and draw them close to our body. This straightens our physical body, and through this, the person becomes more receptive to the inner power.
0: Die noch vorhandenen Gefühle oder störenden Gedanken wollen wir näher beleuchten.
1: We want to examine still existing feelings or disturbing thoughts more closely in order to be able to breathe calmly and deeply. We monitor what's going on behind our feelings and thoughts. This is disturbing and doesn't allow us to breathe deeply enough. Every bit of disquiet that comes from our behavior patterns wants to tell us something.
0: Was bewegt uns also?
1: And so, what is moving us? And what could we now rectify in our thoughts so as to breathe more deeply?
0: Wir machen nun eine kleine Pause.
1: We now pause for a bit, so that each one of us can question himself in order to rectify in thought what is causing the disquiet that affects our breathing. What can be rectified only later, we retain in the affirmation that we resolve to rectify the non-good after the healing by the Christ of God. We take a very short pause in order to figure ourselves out.

0: Wir sind ruhiger, also ausgewogener.
1: We are calmer, that is, more balanced. Now we begin with our breathing. We breathe in and out deeply, deeply in and out.
0: Wenn Sie wollen,
1: if you like, you can close your eyes.
0: Sie atmen,
1: you breathe deeply in
0: und aus
1: and out.
0: Sie atmen
1: you breathe deeply in
0: langsam
1: and slowly out.
0: Nun begleiten Sie
1: now go with your breathing.
0: Sie atmen
1: bis you inhale down into your abdomen.
0: Halten mit dem
1: hold your breath briefly
0: und
1: and exhale through your nose or mouth. We inhale into the abdomen. We go with our breathing. Pause briefly and exhale through the nose or mouth. We inhale into the abdomen.
0: Halten kurz inne.
1: Pause briefly.
0: Und atmen
1: and exhale again.
0: Wir atmen.
1: We inhale.
0: Halten kurz.
1: Pause briefly.
0: Und atmen.
1: And slowly and consciously exhale again.
0: Diese Atmung.
1: We repeat this breathing exercise several times by going with our breath into our abdomen and then exhaling again. We inhale deep into the abdomen.
0: Halten inne.
1: Pause.
0: Und atmen.
1: And slowly and consciously exhale again.
0: Wir atmen.
1: We inhale deep into the abdomen.
0: Halten inne.
1: Pause.
0: Und
1: and slowly and consciously exhale again.

0: Our thoughts have receded. Our nervous system is relaxed. You are now breathing calmly and deeply. Your breathing is calm and deep. You are breathing calmly and deeply. Your breathing is calm and deep. You now let it breathe according to your breathing rhythm. It is breathing. It is breathing.
1: Aus der Kraft
0: from the source of strength of inner life, I now address your soul and your body.
1: Bitte.
0: Please. Do not think along with me. Simply let it happen by breathing calmly and deeply. Christ is active in your soul. Christ is active in your soul. Christ is active in your soul. Christ radiates through your soul. Christ radiates through your soul. Christ radiates through your soul.
1: Der Geist der Unendlichkeit.
0: The spirit of infinity is active in your breathing.
1: Der Geist der Unendlichkeit.
0: The spirit of infinity is active in your breathing.
1: Der helfende und
0: the helping and healing spirit of the Christ of God is flowing in your breath.
1: Sie atmen die Hilfe.
0: You inhale the helping and healing power
1: und atmen ungut
0: and exhale what is not good,
1: Schmerz
0: like suffering
1: und Krankheit
0: pain
1: aus
0: and illness.
1: Der Christus Gottesgeist.
0: The spirit of the Christ of God is active in your breath and through your breath.
1: Der Christus.
0: The spirit of the Christ of God is active in your breath and through your breath.
1: Sie atmen ein, tief.
0: You breathe in, deeply in, and breathe out the harmful substances that have accumulated in the components of your body.
1: Sie atmen tief.
0: You inhale deeply.
1: Und atmen
0: and exhale the harmful substances.
1: Sie atmen
0: you inhale deeply. And exhale the harmful substances.
1: Bleiben Sie ruhig.
0: Remain calm in total harmony. Do not think along with me. Let the life flow. Let the life flow.
1: Sie nehmen
0: in your breathing, you take in the healing power of the Christ of God and exhale the harmful substances from your body.
1: Sie atmen die
0: you inhale the healing power and exhale the harmful substances from your body.
1: Sie atmen die
0: you inhale the healing power and exhale the harmful substances. You breathe and let the helping and healing power flow. Let the helping and healing power flow. A gentle, harmonious music is like a blossom that emanates its fragrance.

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0: 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You are breathing. 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

0: zum Geleit.
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0: Der Christus,
1: the Spirit of the Christ of God, is the inner physician and healer,
0: der Heiler der
1: the healer of the soul.
0: Das bedeutet für jeden von uns,
1: for every one of us, this means in our daily life to question, insofar as possible, all those discrepancies that come up in our feelings and thoughts, but also in our words or actions, in order to rectify them. Through this, we create the basis for holistic healing. Then it flows, and it flows more and more through the soul into our body. Your breath is then filled with the helping and healing power of the Christ of God. To conclude, we again hear soft and moving music.

0: Wenn Sie wollen, bleiben Sie noch eine geraume Zeit in dieser inneren Stimmung.
1: If you like, remain for some time in this inner mood. May your path guide you ever closer to Christ. Also remember that when you go to a physician of your choice, that the Spirit of the Christ of God is also in him. And remember to breathe deeply and calmly, for the power flows in tranquility. May I wish you a blessed and God-filled life.
0: Gabriele.
1: Gabriella.

At all times, there have been prophets. For over 40 years, God the Eternal has been again giving revelations through the mouth of a prophet. The God of Abraham, Isaac, and Jacob speaks through his prophetess in our time, Gabriele. His word is the word of the Comforter, whom Jesus of Nazareth promised 2,000 years ago and has now made come true as the Christ of God. In her autobiographical descriptions with the title A Woman's Life in Service of the Eternal, My Path as the Teaching Prophetess and Emissary of God at this turn of time, God's prophetess and emissary of peace, Gabriele, gives us a lively insight into her development as a human being and her calling to be the prophetess of God. Out of love for Him, God the Eternal, she, a sensitive, shy, and delicate woman, appeared before the people, also in the awareness that she would perhaps be mocked and scorned. And she had to bitterly experience what it means to be rejected, ostracized, and reviled because of the Word of God, first and foremost by the representatives of the major institutional churches and those servile to them. This is also why the autobiography written in 1997 was not published until recently, nearly 20 years later. In 1997, when Gabriele finished the manuscript, the campaign of the Church Inquisition against the word of the Christ of God and his prophetess and emissary, Gabriele, which had already lasted 20 years, was approaching a new high point. In this poisoned environment, the publication of Gabriele's autobiography was postponed, so that people would not have to again suffer for the sake of the truth, as has always been the case. Thus, the manuscript remained unpublished back then. 20 years have meanwhile gone by. Much has changed since that time, and Gabriele's writings from 1997 have been published in the book A Woman's Life in Service of the Eternal, My Path as the Teaching Prophetess and Emissary of God at this turn of time. Undeterred, despite all adversities and attacks, Gabriele continued to work in service of the Eternal for the work of the Christ of God. In the book, following Gabriele's autobiographical accounts, contemporary witnesses report on this. They give a brief insight into Gabriele's significant creative power and the superhuman achievement

unique autobiographical and contemporary document, A Woman's Life in Service of the Eternal, My Path as the Teaching Prophetess and Emissary of God at This Turn of Time. As a high-quality hardbound edition of 203 pages under the telephone number 0049-9391-504-843 or online under gabriele-publishing-house.com or write to Gabriele Publishing House, Max Braunstrasse 2, 97828 Altfeld in Germany.

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1: You are going into
0: Was
1: your day.
0: Wird er Ihnen wohl bringen?
1: What will it bring you? If you like,
0: Wenn Sie wollen,
1: think briefly
0: Sie
1: about the following.
0: Gott in uns. Gott ist Liebe und Beistand.
1: God in us.
0: Gott ist
1: God is love and support. God is always present.
0: Es lohnt sich, darüber
1: It's worth it to think about this. Soon you will feel God in you. God is omnipresent. I wish you a fulfilled day.
0: Gabriele.
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0: Liebe Zuschauerinnen, liebe Zuschauer,
1: dear listeners, welcome to another reading in the program series Find Yourself, Words of Life. Just one sentence can brighten your disposition. The words of this program came from the book A Lot of Life. We are merely guests on earth, becoming older or being old. These are words from the divine wisdom written from the opened consciousness of Gabriele, the prophetess and emissary of God. Today's reading is entitled, Make Use of Growing Old in Order to Become Rich Within. If you are younger, do not switch off your TV or radio. It's informative. If you are middle-aged, stay tuned. We can still learn a lot. If you are already elderly, then the following lines will be a gain in life for you. Gabriele writes, life means forward. The line of vision of a person who succeeds in setting himself a higher goal while striving to move forward in the awareness that life knows no standstill and lasts eternally, is future-oriented, which means a gain in life. Looking at the true life that God is leads to a fulfilled life. However, a person who keeps digging up his past does not look forward. This wrong, brooding thinking and behavior leads to bitterness, hopelessness, and boredom, which, among other things, abets the aging process. Then the old person is grumpy and unbearable for others, but also for himself. Anyone who only looks back, disappointed, regrets his past youth, or even wants to make up for it, not only thinks wrongly, but above all, harms himself, because he lacks the energy that he puts into it in order to redefine his goal in life and to reshape his purpose in life, particularly in old age. The elderly should not become careless with themselves. If we keep straightening ourselves up and becoming aware of eternal life, then day after day we will also affirm life and train ourselves and our senses so that we can grasp and understand the higher life that is close to each one of us. Those who train themselves by checking their thoughts, words, and actions, always in the question, is what I think, speak, or do useful for me and for my neighbor? And sheds everything that is of no use to him and his neighbor, saves energy, and will thus experience a new gain in life day after day. For those who live in this awareness, it becomes a matter of course that life does not know any standstill, and that life on this side is only the preliminary stage for the further, higher life. They make use of their days and will decide each day anew for life. We find the way to true life in the commandments of God through Moses, and in the teachings of Jesus the Christ. However, the line of vision is decisive for every age. The sooner we set the course for life, for the higher ethics and morals, the more meaningful our earthly existence will be. In old age, we will then draw from the wisdom of life. Gabriele continues, many people ask themselves, what are the essential criteria for the value of my life on earth? Whether our earthly existence is meaningful and thus attains a higher quality, a higher value, depends on how we behave in our life, in our way of thinking and living. Jesus the Christ put before us the important decision, for me or against me. Christ is the life. He is the life in each one of us. He is the life of each day, of each moment. Therefore, we decide at every moment either for or against the life. This means, among other things, either we look backward into the past or forward in order to gain the higher life.
2: Young people look for wisdom among the older people. Not every old person, however, has life's wisdom. Only the person has life's wisdom who has compared his earthly existence, his thinking, speaking, and doing with the commandments of God and the teachings of Jesus the Christ in order to weigh what is good and less good. On the other hand, the cleverness that comes from all to human experience has little to do with life's wisdom. How does a person recognize whether it is life's wisdom or human cleverness? Gabriele answers this with words that are a help to me and can help everyone who wants to find himself. She explains, wisdom considers, rarely speaks of itself, gives brief advice when appropriate or desired. Otherwise, it is silent. Human cleverness is the cleverness of the past, which always speaks only of itself, without responding to the conversation partner, without listening to him, in order to learn to understand his arguments. Also, the urge to impose the style of one's own past on younger people does not exactly speak or signify life's wisdom. This exaggerated self-opinion indicates an ego complex that has not been overcome and makes an opinionated older person seem old. Young people want to have their own experiences. That is why older people in particular should let the young people take their course. If, however, a young person asks an older person for advice, then the older person should beware of imposing his past on the younger person like a schoolmaster. The one who draws from the fount of life's wisdom will give only wise advice, often just asking a question, so that the young person can let his own realization grow from it. Let us always remember that every human being is merely a guest on earth. Young people strive for success and security, the elderly for secureness. This is the course of life on earth. It is natural, based on the coming into being and the passing away that is inherent to the existence on earth. In old age, those who do not seek and find the inner spiritual hold in their life on earth live in old age in fear and often in panic about the few possessions they have acquired, which, however, do not make them rich in their inner being. Quite the contrary.
3: The next part is headed with the words, overcome the dead point. Particularly in old age, many experience the so-called dead point, which means, I am no longer worth anything in society. I'm not sure what I'm actually here for. Gabriele directs a question to us. Is going to work every day really all there is? Isn't there something meaningful about every day, even in old age? If we encourage our talents to be creative and do today what we wanted to do in the past, but couldn't do because other things had priority? No matter what age we are, we should give meaning and purpose every day to our life on earth. so that we continue to grow and mature spiritually in our thoughts and actions. Let us remember that the Spirit in us is always alive and eternally young. It is a law of nature. If we give the true eternal Spirit, who dwells in the very basis of every person's soul, the possibility to develop in soul and body, we will be fit and active for a long time. It is a pity that nowadays many young people make little of their earthly life that would be meaningful in old age. The many-sided distractions that the world offers captivate the mind, especially of young people. Through external distraction, the creative forces are incapacitated. The non-development of the eternally young creative spirit in youth has an effect already during middle age and is particularly obvious when the person has become older. It is precisely the setting of higher goals at a young age and at a more mature age that is of great importance for an old age with dignity. Young or old, we need to become aware that life on earth is merely a precursor to the higher life, and that passing away is merely a transition to another form of existence, which in turn means life. The gain in life, of which young and old speak, does not consist of the many-sided distractions of the senses, but in the setting of goals and in the steps toward an ethically and morally higher life. In our youth, we set the course for how we will be in old age, how we will shape our old age, and what our life will look like after this life on earth. Dear listeners, what we have read during the past few minutes are words for life. They are words for finding oneself, written by Gabriella, the prophetess and emissary of God. With her words, Gabriella gives us the courage to look forward and gain a higher life. We read from the book, a lot of life. We are merely guests on earth, becoming older or being old. If you like, tune in again next time when it is. Find yourself, words of life. Just one sentence can brighten your disposition. Until then, we wish you a lot of life. Warm greetings in God, and goodbye.

experience previously unknown insights into the makeup of creation and of the soul, revealed by Christ through the prophetess and emissary of God, Gabriele. Christ explains in detail the path of the soul, its way home from the earth, all the way to the Father's house. His words of revelation provide answers to many questions, for example, what does the soul need to recognize and learn on the individual levels? What is it like for a soul that has left its physical body while still young? What are the planets and the spiritual dwelling places in the soul realms like? And much more. This Christ revelation gives us insight into the meaning of our life on earth, as well as courage and confidence for the continuing life of our soul. God, our eternal Father, does not forsake us. Every soul is guided and taught according to its degree of maturity. The path of the soul back to the kingdom of God, to the eternal homeland, goes by way of 7x7 consciousness levels, from the level of order to will, wisdom, and earnestness, up to patience, love, and mercy. To reactivate these levels of the soul is the task of every soul, either here on the earth or in the spheres of the beyond. Order the book, The Soul on Its Path to Perfection. 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

Hello, dear children. I'm Mannequin. By the way, I'm almost as big as you are. Actually, you can't see me, but I'm here. I'm an imp, actually a story imp. And imps are nature beings. There are lots and lots of them in nature. We like to laugh, just as you do too. We like to sing and dance and hop around, just like you. And we experience a lot and also have lots to do. So there's lots and lots to tell. Now, let's see what kind of a story we've brought along for you today. Thanks, Mannequin. Hello, children. Today, we're going to hear a story about a sick mushroom. It begins like this. On a beautiful autumn day, little Hans had a great desire to take a walk in the nearby woods. Hans is about as old as you, and he loves the woods. He really likes to walk in the woods alone, because he knows exactly that his guardian angel always faithfully accompanies him. He also knows that God, the Lord and Father of us all, is always with him. So little Hans set out and wandered every which way through the woods. He was happy and sang, and also jumped here and there while he sang. Do you want to hear what the song he sang sounded like? Perhaps like this. I'll just play it for you on the harp.

After a while, Hans got tired and sat down on the woods floor and leaned against a tree. It was wonderfully quiet and peaceful around him. The wind gently moved the treetops and sang a song to Hans. And perhaps the song sounded like this.

I'm the wind spirit, so big and wide, and blow in all kinds of weather. Sometimes I gently stroke your little face, and sometimes I roar in a storm. But don't be afraid. I'm an expression of the mighty creator power, and live because he creates all life. While Hans listened to the wind's song, he suddenly heard a delicate little voice calling. Hello, Hans. Listen to me. I'm the one talking to you. I'm the little mushroom next to you. I need your help. Hans felt a deep inner peace. He turned his head in the direction the voice came from. When he saw the little mushroom standing there, he spoke to it. Dear mushroom, did you call me? How can I help you? What's the matter? The mushroom answered, the soil under me is so hard. I get hardly any air. Please, dear Hans, pray for me that the nature beings come and help me. The ants that are busy working around me can't do it alone, and that's why I need the help of the nature beings. Hans concentrated, turned to within, and prayed fervently to God. Please, dear God in heaven, send the elves and gnomes so that the little mushroom will be helped and it can breathe okay again. Some time passed, and then Hans heard how very soft voices came nearer. And just imagine, at the next corner, little Hans saw coming down the path a beautiful elf and a tiny gnome with a little spade and a rake. Hans sent his sensations to the nature beings and asked them to come to the mushroom. Here's the little sick mushroom. Here, come here. With big eyes, Hans watched how the little beings, the elf and the gnome, now got on with the work. The gnome took the spade, loosened the soil around the mushroom, and took away the vines that made the earth hard. In this way, he helped the mushroom so that it could breathe again. The elf had a friendly talk with the mushroom, sent it powers of light that eased its breathing, and she talked about the Creator God with whose help everything would be all right again. The mushroom took some deep breaths and was very thankful because it felt already much better. The little elf stroked the mushroom and told him that she still had a lot to do today because very many nature children were sick in nature. You should know, dear children, that the nature beings help wherever they can. That's their task and that's their life. And that would also be the task for all people. What do you think? Shall we decide to take this as a task? That when we're outdoors in nature, we keep our eyes open and look to see how things are with the little living beings, plants or animals. There are surely many things that we could do to help. For example, little creeping beetles when they've fallen onto their backs and are waving their legs around in the air. Could we help them so that they're back on their legs? Or snails that would dry out in the sun on the hard street. We can put them back in the shady grass. Or we find flowers that are bent over and set them up straight again. Or put a fly that's fallen in a puddle back where it's dry. Or rescue a little bird that's fallen out of a nest. So much to do. Shall we look to see where we could help? But back to our story, in which the elf and the gnome have helped the little sick mushroom, which is now feeling much better.
The nature beings spoke to little Hans with their soft little voices, which vibrate in the hearts of people. Thank you, little Hans, for calling us. Through your help, we were able to help the sick mushroom. Take note, Hans, wherever you go in your life. Learn to serve selflessly and to help, because many people, animals, plants and stones need people's help. Remember that God is in all things, in human being, animal, plant and stone. And the little elf said, the gnome and I aren't visible to everyone, but we live where good people are. When a person's soul remains filled with light or becomes filled with light, then this person will often see us and also meet us during our work. Then they said goodbye to Hans, the human child, and went on their way. And Hans ran home very fast to tell his mother, to tell her about this wonderful event that he had experienced in the woods. But before he took off, he thanked God in heaven for this experience. Dear children, I take my leave of you again with a few bars of music and with Hans' little song. So take care and so long, and don't forget the little animals and plants, and we'll see each other again. So, that was it for today. I'll be glad to have you with us again next time. I'm Mannequin, the Story Imp.

Good Thoughts for a Good Night from Liu Banyi. Good evening, dear children. The day is drawing to a close. The sun is going down, and nature is growing quieter. Before you too go to bed, we'll hear, if you want, something from Liu Banyi, the angel being from our eternal homeland. Good thoughts that would go with us into the night. Liu Banyi says, "The unlimited love God thus loves all people and all spirit beings equally, the animals, plants, stones and stars and planets, everything that lives, are loved by God without exception. The eternal love, our Heavenly Father, wants to have you all in His safety again. He wants to embrace you in His arms again and give you the great peace in which there is no dispute or hatred, no unpleasant and nasty words, but only light-filled, peaceful, holy feelings, that is, love, peace, and safety. You will surely ask, what does it mean to be safe? It means to snuggle in the arms of your mother or father and feel that you are loved. In a similar way, loving children who love and adore God, their Heavenly Father, want to snuggle in the arms of the Eternal Father, of whom they know that He, the Great Spirit, wants to protect, guard, and love them. However, this is possible only for those who fulfill the laws of love and love God more than this world. This means that instead of hatred, they send love. Instead of envy, they let love flow. That they put thoughts of love in place of nasty thoughts. The right kind of love is the selfless love that does not think of itself, that loves all people, including the second neighbors, the animals, plants, and stones, indeed, all of life. Those were the good thoughts from Liu Banyi for a good night. And now, I also wish you a good night. Sleep well.

0: Greetings in God, dear listeners. Today we will again hear a teaching contemplation from the eternal law of God, the absolute law, as it is written in the book, The Great Cosmic Teachings of Jesus of Nazareth, to his apostles and disciples who could understand them. Gabriele, the prophetess and emissary of God in our time, gives us the explanations for several axioms.
1: Gott in Christus gießt sein Füllhorn über seine Kinder aus.
2: God in Christ pours out his horn of plenty over his children. Heaven opens up during the teaching hours of the Spirit of God. We immerse ourselves in the axioms of our Lord from his great cosmic teachings and thus sense into the word of salvation. Truly, into the word of salvation. For Christ is the way, the truth, and the life. He is the salvation of our soul.
0: Christ said to us, But now the time has come when I, Christ, reveal the law of life to all, so that they may find me. For I am on my way to establish my kingdom on the earth. May the one who has ears hear.
1: Lernen wir in die Worte hineinzuhören.
2: Once we learn to listen into the words, we will no longer need the language of pictures, which is made up of conceptions, of the reflections of our human ego. Then we behold the image of God in the Word and, in the end, ourselves as divine beings. Language expresses itself in pictures. If they are human pictures, then we need the parables, the pictures of the causal law. Once we find our way to the image of God, we grasp the law of God in a pictorial way and look more deeply. Therefore, if we release what is bound, then the so-called mysteries of God are also dissolved. God has no secrets.
1: Gott hat keine Geheimnisse.
2: With our sins, which we do not want to have revealed, we close our access to the inner life. Through this, we no longer look deeper and declare the whole thing to be a mystery of God. Once we release the shackles of the human ego, once we let go of our secret thoughts of what we still want to hide, then we will also unveil the so-called mysteries of God.
1: Dann werden wir auch die sogenannten Geheimnisse Gottes lüften.
2: Thus, in God, there are no mysteries. We ourselves are a mystery to ourselves. We ourselves have veiled the eternal law, our spiritual heritage, through our wrong thinking, through our sins. Therefore, we have to unveil it again, because we are heirs to the eternal truth, beings of the light.
1: Der ewigen Wahrheit, Wesen des Lichtes.
2: We know that by walking the inner path, we find our way into the absolute law, to our spiritual heritage, but not when we only talk about the inner path. Then it just remains talk. We, however, have to do it. Therefore, let us not talk. Let us act. Then we will walk the inner path earnestly. Only when we walk it earnestly, that is, consistently, will we find our way out of the den of iniquity.
1: Finden wir heraus aus dem Sündenpfuhl. Bedenken wir.
2: Let us consider how many nice words have already been said about Christ and all that has been already written about the causal law. All this is of no use if we merely listen and read. It is of no use if we merely talk about it. We have to fulfill it. That is, do it.

0: Christus sagte uns,
1: Christ said to us in the great cosmic teachings,
0: ein neues Menschentum entsteht.
1: A new humanity is emerging.
0: Christus,
1: I, Christ, bring the inner reform, the spiritual renewal for the inner life to my own who truly follow me. The world of the senses passes away. The spiritual world is rising, and with it all those who are aligned with me, Christ. They are the noble, the fine, who bring the inner life, the new humanity in me, the Christ. What do these words mean for us?
2: The inner reform thus means the spiritual renewal. We have to become new. This in turn means to change our way of thinking away from the all-too-humanness to the spiritual. Christ said, it is the noble, the fine, who bring the inner life. Dear brothers and sisters, how do we become noble? How do we become fine? We have to let ourselves be polished. A picture. It is said that a diamond develops only under pressure. It shines as a result of cutting and polishing. We have to become, as it were, this diamond again. How? The days bring what we should look at. If we don't look at it, then they bring grief. If we look at it and clear it up, the days will become ever more light-filled. They bring more joy. Why? Because the diamond is being cut and polished. Let us become aware of this again and again. What do we want to become? Noble people, finest porcelain, cut glass, a cut and polished diamond? Let us watch ourselves in the events of the day. How do we react? How do we think?
3: Ist das edel?
2: Is it noble?
3: Ist das fein?
2: Is it fine?
3: Kann in diesem Gedanken
2: Can God, the light, radiate through me in this thought
3: Bin ich in diesen
2: or in this word? In these words and thoughts, am I permeable for higher powers? That is, am I fine and noble? Let us ask ourselves this each day. Every now and then, let us stand, as it were, before a mirror with the following questions. Is my inner being the finest porcelain? Cut glass or a cut and polished diamond? Thus are my sensations, feelings, thoughts, words, and deeds noble? If yes, then I am ennobling my soul, and the nobility of my soul also brings out what is noble in the person. Through the nobility of the soul, what is fine in the human being is also given expression. We gain respect for our life and respect for our neighbor. We become permeable for higher powers because we are cut and polished. Selfless thoughts and deeds are the expression of the nobility of the soul, of the noble and the fine, in and on the human being,

0: Es wird uns immer wieder nahegelegt.
1: We are advised again and again to let take root in us the awareness God is. Why?
2: Denken oder sprechen wir diese
3: When we consciously think or speak these highest cosmic vibrations into our inner being, then the negative also moves in us. The positive, the highest, the divine, sets our negativity, the base and human, into motion. God is, puts into motion what we should clear up today. If we are willing and ready to take steps toward Him, then the omnipresent Spirit, God, the life, which is in all things, will point out to us day by day what we should clear up, so that we can then very consciously say, I am divine because God is. We feel how the longing grows to be noble and pure again. Wherever we are, wherever we go, we experience in manifold ways that God helps, for He is with us. Let us remember, God is, and I am divine. Then, soon it will no longer be so difficult to accept and receive the divine in our neighbor. Through this, we establish a positive communication. We no longer look at the shell, the outer person. Instead, we get in touch with the innermost part of our neighbor's soul. The innermost part of the soul is the pure, the noble, the fine. It radiates back. Through the positive communication, we gain more divine energy. We become finer, happier, and more content. Through our positive radiation, good conversations, that is, selfless communications, also begin to take place. Let us look into the mirror of our sensations and thoughts several times a day, also into those subtle stirrings that vibrate under our thoughts and words, into our sub-communications. Then we will learn many a thing about ourselves that we were not aware of until now.
1: What does it mean for us to clear up the sins that we have recognized?
3: To no longer do it. Only when we no longer do what we have recognized does the positive energy build up, the energy of God in our soul. If we are consistent in one point and keep to the new, the spiritual course, this can result in a chain reaction. The same and similar aspects dissolve as if automatically, because God, the grace, becomes effective in us. We know that when we take a step toward God by following His laws, then God, the eternal law, comes several steps toward us. And so, His grace can become effective in each one of us, but we have to start. For God respects our free will.
2: Auch ein forschender Blick in den Spiegel.
3: An inquiring look into the mirror, which shows our physical reflection, can also show us many a thing, because with our feelings, sensations, thoughts, and words, we paint ourselves as if with a paintbrush. Or let us think of the example of the chisel. It depends on which chisel we use on ourselves. A rough chisel sculpts only coarse forms. A finer chisel, however, brings out the finest, the inner aspects. If we ennoble our thoughts, then this has an immediate effect on our body. Our features and our posture change, all according to how we feel, think, speak, and act. We can read on ourselves how we have thought or how we are presently thinking. Let us look into the mirror. Our reflection tells us this. A person's whole posture changes if he changes his behavior. He becomes upright because he thinks, speaks, and acts in an upright manner. The person becomes open because he opens his soul for God's radiation. The person in God's radiation will no longer close himself off. He no longer crosses his arms and legs. He is open, nor does he lie back rudely in his chair. He has respect for the great cosmic life and thus respect for himself. In this way, his feelings and thoughts become refined. He thus ennobles his soul. He polishes his soul, so to speak, with the strength of the Lord. Through this, the person also becomes finer and nobler because his soul also becomes finer and nobler. Dear brothers and sisters, we will not have to complain about monotony in our lives if we set about ennobling ourselves. We change as a result of our work on ourselves. There is a criterion by which we can examine ourselves, by which we can read on ourselves what the degree of maturity and luminance of our soul is, and thus also of our person. We draw closer to the nobility of the soul in the same measure that our deeds and the feelings and thoughts behind them become selfless. It is selflessness that ennobles our soul. Only once the soul becomes noble, that is, purer, does this also have its effect on the person.

0: Dear listeners, another axiom from the book The Great Cosmic Teachings of Jesus of Nazareth to His Disciples and Apostles Who Could Understand Them reads, many world-oriented people will look upon the field of death and, in the end, will enter the realm of death with empty hands, where they will live as the spiritually dead.
1: If our behavior relates solely to the temporal, if matter is the measure of all things for us, then we stay coarse in our overall structure, because all our aspirations are world-oriented and aligned only with our coarse, bristly ego. At night when we sleep, because of this world-oriented aggressive striving, the striving for power, our soul cannot reach the higher spheres, not even the nearest planes of purification. It stays earth-conscious and thus close to the earth. This means that the soul hardly knows about the worlds of the beyond, since it is occupied solely with matter, just as the person identifies solely with this side of life. When the human body dies, that is, passes away, where then does the unknowing soul go? It stays on the earth. It has no home, because just as the tree falls, so will it lie. This is then spiritual death. As a human being, the soul did not master the school of earth. The person was world-oriented, and the soul stays world-oriented. It does not know its way into the worlds of the beyond, much less into the eternal homeland.
0: Christ said, they are those who did not master their earthly existence, who missed the opportunity for the growth of their inner being in the school of earth. What does that mean for us?
1: If we know about the laws of God and do not actualize what we have recognized, that is, if we do not purify ourselves, then what we have failed to do in this life can be made up only with difficulty. We know that the huge memory bank, the so-called causal computer, the material heavenly bodies and the planets of the astral planes, which store the offenses of humankind against the law, its burdens of sin, what it has sown, is almost full. The seed and its harvest now follow one another more and more directly. The causes become effective more quickly. The effects hit the person more and more quickly. The worldly structure, erected in the presumptuousness of thinking and living that is far from God, is collapsing. The one who knowingly violates the divine should not hesitate to turn back now. We should take the hand of the Christ of God so as not to be overpowered by the wave of the world and overtaken by our own self-caused fate. The hand of the Lord is the Ten Commandments and the Sermon on the Mount. If we fulfill the Ten Commandments and the Sermon on the Mount step by step, then we walk at the hand of our Redeemer, Christ. The one who knowingly violates the laws of God is the one who knows them and does not act according to them. We, as Christians, have the Ten Commandments and the Sermon on the Mount. These principles of the law urge us to fulfill what the Lord commanded of us. Therefore, we can never say that we did not know about it. The Ten Commandments are recorded in our soul because they were given to us by God through Moses, likewise the Sermon on the Mount by Jesus, the Christ of God. Therefore, let us set out to find our way out of the human way of thinking so that we will not stand with empty hands when the hour has come for our physical body.
0: Another axiom reads, the new human being cultivates the community because he has developed the sense of community, the common good. One for all and all for one.
1: The new human being in the light of Christ cultivates the community. What is the community in the eternal being? One for all and all for one, Christ. The community is the great family of God, where all spirit beings live and work in the unity of the law. Once we develop this sense of community with each other, then we also no longer circle around our human ego, around our small thinking, around our self-made human laws. Everything is law. What is not a part of the absolute law of the divine falls under the law of cause and effect. It is the base, the human, the perishable, the negative. Thus, our human thoughts too are principles of our causal law. If we are occupied only with our baseness, with our human ego, then we cannot sense our neighbor. We cannot grasp him in our inner being. We have not accepted him, let alone received him, by having him come alive in us. If our neighbor, who is a part of our divine heritage, is not alive in our innermost being, then we have no sense of community, because we cultivate community only with ourselves and have not developed the sensory perception for our neighbor. We lack the positive, divine communication which constitutes the sense of community. If a person lacks the sense of community, there is no common good for him either, since he thinks only of his own good. The common good is the good for all. Thus, the one who develops the sense of community strives toward the common good. As in heaven, so on earth. In heaven it is, all are in the one, God, and everything belongs to everyone because they are heirs to infinity. If we do not strive toward the sense of community, the common good, everything belongs to everyone, then we will not be able to follow Christ either. He guides us into the law of love, to our spiritual heritage, which comprises the community life and thus the common good.

0: Already as Jesus of Nazareth, Christ taught us, on earth as in heaven. What did he want to say to us with this?
1: Im ewigen Sein, also im Himmel.
2: In the eternal being, that is, in heaven, everything belongs to each being, because the great whole is in each one as essence. The great whole, the macrocosm, forms our spiritual body as a microcosm, because we are divine law that became form. What ensues from this is that if we reject just one person, we do not cultivate the sense of community, nor do we live in the thought of the common good, and thus we do not live in the law of life.

others. To reach our total divine heritage is the task of every person, of every soul. We have the divine heritage deep within us. However, it has to awaken in us again and fully bloom. Our divine heritage is fully alive once the essence of each smallest component in the universe is again active in us. If we are aware of this, we will no longer thoughtlessly, indifferently, or contemptuously pass by the small and large forms of life in nature, which God, our Father, allowed from His radiation to remind us human beings of the beauty and abundance of our heavenly homeland. We will respect our neighbor as ourselves, because each one of us is the child of the Eternal Father, which wants to become His image again. Infinitely wise and great is God. We step on grass, on flowers, on stones, yes, even on animals. In these, figuratively speaking, God is the carpet on which we may walk. In this way, God serves us. Under our feet is the entire event of creation, God. The infinite greatness, God, wants to tell us, recognize yourself. You are my image. Attain your true greatness, because you are on earth to become divine. The one who does not strive for the inner community with all people and with all being is against God. The one who does not include God in his life is against God and against all that is divine. Such a person loves only himself, his base self. Where there is self-love and egocentricity, there can be no peace, which grows out of inner communication. Selflessness brings out the sense for community, the common good. The sense of community also always shows itself on the external, in the deed. Thus, the one who nurtures the inner communication with all being will also take his place in the great family of God and will promote the common good. As in heaven, so shall it also be on earth. If we are still captives of our ego world, then we look only at the armor of our human ego. The narrowness, the state of limitedness, shows itself in that we think only of ourselves. I, mine, me, for me. Thus it is, come out of our limitation, out of the mine and me, toward our neighbor who is a part of us. The more we are for our neighbor in a selfless way, the more people we will meet consciously, to whom we can give drops of life from the eternal being, so that they too find

their way into the great ocean God, which is the community of all drops. To develop the sense of community means to live consciously. Daily, we have to learn to appreciate the salvation deep in the person and not to look only at the shell, the human being. If we look only at the external, then we see only the faults of the person. But if we receive our neighbor in us, if we let the total impression become effective in us, then we see the positive as well. Once we affirm the positive in and on our fellow people, then it will become easier and easier for us to accept and receive our neighbor. Let us not forget that each one of us is a part in the true being of our neighbor. Each one of us bears within the essence of infinity, and each pure being is a part of infinity. If we disregard or scorn one person, then we disregard and scorn God. Dear brothers and sisters, let us take the statement, God is in everything, also in our neighbor, as a consciousness aid, as a help for the coming week, because the path to God goes solely by way of our neighbor. We are called to glorify God in all our feelings, sensations, thoughts, words, and actions by ennobling, that is, cleansing our soul more and more. That is the deep glorification of God, the actualization to then become again the lawful being which we are in the sight of God. Once we attain unity with our neighbor, then we live the life as it is in heaven. One knows himself to be at home in the other. Each one feels himself in every one. That is the community solidarity of inner life. That is the divine communication in the all. The same holds true for the nature kingdoms of the homeland, for the animals, plants, and minerals. The same holds true for the heavenly bodies of the eternal being. It is a great, all-encompassing communication network of the all. All communication, every single impulse and ray in this pure cosmic network is contained as essence in the spirit being. Each spirit being is contained as essence in the other, and all and everything form the great unity in God. Through a conscious life and through the consciousness aid, God is and I am divine, our consciousness begins to expand very gradually. We see much more. We register more. We recognize ourselves in what we see. And we find our way more and more to the innermost part of everything that we encounter. Our life comes alive. It gets interesting. If we are alert,
we discover that everything wants to tell us something. Our body rhythm, each encounter, our surroundings, no matter where we go, where we are placed, each situation, each moment speaks to us. No matter what comes toward us, we ask, what does it say? Light and shadow speak to us. The light is the happiness and the peace. The shadow is oppressing what we should clear up. If we clear it up, then we have taken another step toward God, our Father. Everything speaks. Each situation and each occurrence has its language because everything is consciousness. If we are attentive, if we live consciously, if we live in the present, then we perceive this language of the day. We could also say that the day speaks to us through many mouths. If we follow the impulses that the day gives us, and to each individual according to his consciousness, that is, if we change ourselves and no longer do what we have recognized as negative, then, when our neighbor needs help, we can draw on a potential of actualization and memory that we had worked out. We can understand him and do justice to him because we have lived through and discarded the same or similar thing. Deep in our memory world, we then grasp what underlies the movement in our neighbor. We can go into exactly what is preoccupying our brother, our sister. We do not talk around the situation. We find the right words. But we find them only when we speak from our own actualization. The absolute law is the pulse beat of infinity. This pulse beat is followed by the pure beings, the pure nature kingdoms. All the stars and planets follow this pulse beat. God. God is the being and the stream that penetrates all things. God is the power that encompasses everything. God is the life. God is our movement. God is our being.

0: wir auch stehen,
1: wherever we are, wherever we go, we experience in manifold ways that God helps, for He is with us. God is. Therefore, He is always with us. This awareness, God is, should take root in us. Then we will have the best helper at our side.

0: Und mit diesen Worten.
1: And with these words, we take our leave of you for today, dear listeners. Until next time, a warm greetings in God.

Jesus of Nazareth did not found an external religion. He neither appointed any priests nor taught any dogmas, rituals, or cults. He brought the teaching of the love for God and neighbor toward human beings, nature, and animals. He spoke of the one God of love, of the free spirit, God in us. Learn the truth about the life and works of the great teacher of humankind in the encompassing Christ revelation of the present time, given through Gabriele, the teaching prophetess and emissary of God. This is my word, Alpha and Omega. Order under the telephone number 0049-9391-504-843 or online at gabriele-publishing-house.com.

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1: Dear viewers, dear listeners, welcome. We greet you today to a reading entitled Finding God. Where? How? The text for this program, which we will present together, comes from the pen of Gabriele, the prophetess and emissary of the Free Spirit. Gabriele takes up the questions of many people and begins her deliberation with the words, "In our loud and hectic time, more and more people are asking about God. Where is God? And how can he be reached? Or is there a God at all? Or if God exists, why doesn't he show himself? Or I don't believe in God, because anyone who takes a closer look at this world reaches the conclusion that the existence of a God is merely a fable.
0: Nur eine Fabel ist.
2: Wieder ein anderer meint.
3: Still another one thinks. When someone asks, why does God allow such chaos in our world? Many a religion refers to the mysteries of God. And he reflects further. I've checked out many religions and thought that here and there I had found a little spark of the truth. With many a so-called shower of sparks, I thought I'd arrived and dedicated myself to this religion. Soon doubts came up in me, and I asked myself, what should I do with this spark of truth, since I haven't become a new person through this spark of truth, even though that was promised to me? In my mistrustful skepticism, I thought, surely many a religion still has more sparks of the eternal truth. If we were to bring all these sparks of truth from the various religions together, would we then have found God? My disappointment grew, and I thought, I've searched and searched. I was in this and in that religion, and up until now, I've neither seen nor found God.
4: Der Gottsucher zieht daraus folgende Erkenntnis.
5: The God-seeker draws the following conclusion from this. I came to the conclusion that I am certainly not alone with my questions, where is God? Where can I find God? Why does he hide himself when I affirm the so-called truth that he is supposed to be? Despite everything, I don't want to give up searching, thinks the God-seeker, even though my doubts in God's existence become ever greater. Above all, when I think about the disguises of the external presiders with their religious garbs and deal further with the question, why does God want the disguise of his so-called intercessors and all the ado that's made about them? And when they, enveloped in their splendid robes, preach humility, when so many people go hungry and hardly have a roof over their heads or any money to clothe themselves according to the season, I begin again to doubt in God's existence, and the costly headgear perplexes me just as much as the modest caps that are supposed to cover the tonsure. Why all this? And not lastly, I wonder what is hiding behind all this. When you talk with many a God-proclaimer, then you come to the conclusion that they are farther from the truth than a believing God-seeker. The resume of the God-seeker is, every presider of his religion is of the opinion that his religion is the one that would save your soul and only his religion would proclaim the truth.
0: Liebe Mitmenschen,
1: dear fellow people, if you want to, think about the following. No one needs to take an external step to find God. Why? Because the Eternal Spirit, whom we in the Western world call God, is omnipresent, and thus also in the soul of each person. Gabriele writes, the omnipresent free spirit of infinity, God, is in the nature kingdoms, in every tree, in every little plant, in the grass, in the animal, in the stone. The eternal, all-prevailing spirit is in the mighty cosmos. We human beings don't need to go here and there to find God. We don't have to disguise ourselves to pray to God. Let's just remember the words of Jesus of Nazareth that essentially say, consider the lilies of the field. They neither toil nor spin. Yet I tell you, even Solomon in all his glory was not arrayed like one of these. And so, God is in us. God is around us. God is above us. He is under us. He is to the right and left of us. He is the free spirit, the life in all things.
3: We can search ever so much for God in religions, in spiritual groups and communities, and have institutional church aha experiences. But as time passes, all this turns insipid, because the person who has not found God in the very basis of his soul remains a seeker and, conceivably, a wanderer from one religion to another, from one spiritual group or community to another. To grow closer to God, the Eternal, He gave us the Ten Commandments through Moses, and through Jesus of Nazareth, the heavenly teachings of His Sermon on the Mount, whereby the Ten Commandments of God and the teachings of Jesus of Nazareth are merely excerpts from the all-encompassing eternal law of God, from His love and freedom, which is the true life. However, if a person puts his external demeanor and behavior above God and contents himself, animated with the wish that faith alone ought to be enough, together with the customs and traditions of the respective religion, then he will never find God, not even when he thinks he has found sparks of truth here and there. Every external aha experience will pall at some point. The person keeps on searching for God and remains discontent until person and soul have found their way home to the root of life within them, and the soul rests in the ocean of life.
5: Particularly in the present time, many a person asks the question, why did God give us the Ten Commandments through Moses and Jesus of Nazareth, his Sermon on the Mount? Have we become smarter and drawn closer to God by knowing about the Ten Commandments of God and the teachings of Jesus of Nazareth and his Sermon on the Mount? As stated, to find God, no external religion is needed, no external intercessor, and no binding community with intercessors. We alone should be the God-seekers and find God in the very basis of our soul. For, among other things, Jesus of Nazareth essentially taught us God in us, and pointed out how we should pray. He said, "But when you pray, go into your room and shut the door and pray to your Father who is in secret. And your Father who sees in secret will reward you." Anyone who believes in the teachings of Jesus of Nazareth will also inevitably believe in an immortal soul, in the very basis of which the free, eternal Spirit of Infinity, whom we in the Western world call God, dwells and is active.
1: We people have an odd habit. We blame others for the negative things that happen to us. We point out what others do or don't do, again and again. The other one is to blame. The other one acts wrongly, and so on and so forth. We need to change our way of thinking and come to understand that each person himself is responsible for his life on earth, for what he does, or for his spiritual negligence. We alone have to look for our fish hooks regarding this, that can be found in our feelings, sensations, and thoughts, as well as in our words and actions. Anyone who makes the effort to take a close look at himself will very gradually sense that he is a counterfeiter, so to speak, because what goes on behind his feelings, thoughts, words, and actions is usually not what he pretends, what he puts on before others. That is the counterfeiting. We, the so-called counterfeiters, are ultimately against ourselves and against the radiation of our soul. Also against our body, which, through our behavior that is far from God, develops problems and suffers because of this, and perhaps even becomes ill. We ourselves are the ones who inflict upon ourselves what we ultimately don't want. Not the other one is to blame for what happens to us. We are the guilty ones.
3: So our guilt is behind our behavior patterns, behind our feelings and thoughts, our words and actions. This is the counterfeiting. This is what we are. At some point, we will recognize our own falsity and humbly ask the omnipresent Spirit for help, to support and help us. We have to go toward God. We have to take the steps by conquering our falsity with His help. Anyone who compares his negativity with the Ten Commandments and the teachings of Jesus of Nazareth will soon recognize that he has turned away from God. Hardship, suffering, and worry, all the way to illness, should cause us to think about ourselves, about what we have caused, and move us to not blame God for our ills. All these traits, including our discontentment, point out that we people are searching for God. Gabriela explains, whether we want to accept this or not, each one of us is more or less discontent, because the soul is seeking God. It is seeking the true homeland, the ocean of the true life, because the pure being in the very basis of the soul comes from the eternal being.
5: Dear fellow people, a person who frequently takes a pause and thinks about himself will feel the discontentment in himself and ultimately the search for the eternal goal. Even if we don't yet want to admit this, sooner or later we will realize that there is a deep inner ache in us, something indefinable, which is homesickness, the longing to be at home in the eternal, in the kingdom of God, in the eternal Fatherland. During our young years, there are many things we don't want to admit. We believe that if we were to or do experience this or that fascination, then we would be happy and content in the long run. In reality, it's all an illusion, because in the temporal, nothing is lasting. When we get older, then many a one looks in the mirror of discontentment and realizes that he sought and seeks something that he couldn't and can't explain, even though from a worldly point of view, he has no lack of prestige and prosperity.
1: Directly or indirectly, each person or each wandering soul is seeking the eternal goal, the eternal stream, the ocean of life. Ultimately, every one of us must admit to himself that he is merely a wayfarer on earth, who at some point will discard his earthly garment, the body. And then what? Even though many a one takes advantage of his fellow people and goes through the world with a money-hungry and dissipated life, at some point everyone faces the question, what has all this accomplished? What have I done to my soul? And what do I give it to take along when it leaves this world? Anyone who believes in a life after this life on earth must perforce ask himself, where will I, that is, my soul, be?
3: Every kind of discontentment is the knocking in the very basis of our soul. It knocks. It knocks on the person's level of feelings, on his conscience, because the soul has strayed from its path to the eternal Father's house. It keeps on knocking in the person's thoughts, words, and actions. The knocking from the very basis of the soul is a signal to turn back and change our ways and to enter the temple of the Holy of Holies in the very basis of our soul, in order to follow the instructions given in the Ten Commandments of God and the teachings of Jesus of Nazareth. Ultimately, the path to the very basis of our soul is the temple order. The person who does not question himself to figure out what lies in his level of feelings, in his thoughts and actions, in his whole behavior, is like a ship that drifts around in the ocean without navigation. At some point, it will capsize, and the ship's crew will not know where its ship has gone aground. Panic breaks out. One of the crew calls for help, another for God, still another for the Coast Guard. Each person thinks of his personal rescue, the one more, the other less, of the rescue of his physical body. Who is closer to being rescued? Those who call for the earthly existence, or those who take heart and ask about the true life and call on God? Every person can answer this question for himself in order to fathom what his concerns would be.
5: We hear about miracles again and again. For instance, that's a miracle. However, in our whole earthly existence, there is no such thing as a miracle, but solely a just help out of eternal love and care that comes from God. The eternal law of God is the law of love and care for the life. In the all-encompassing law of life, that is unity, there are neither incantations nor incense, neither castigation nor self-adulation, neither ceremonies nor priestly cult, neither lay prayers nor missionary pastoral care, neither ritual nor sacrificial cult, neither external religion nor relics, neither saints nor hypocrites, neither image worship nor self-worship. God's law applies to each person, also to the so-called shipwrecked one, no matter whether he is eventually rescued or even drowns.
1: Anyone who is of the opinion that he is a believer should know about the temple order that Jesus of Nazareth taught us, that each person himself is the temple of the Holy Spirit, and should remember this message daily when he prays or even wants to visit an external temple of the faith. He will soon experience that he becomes freer and more aware of God. The one who remembers the words of Jesus does not need the affected behavior of pastors and priests, but solely the sovereign teachings that say, God is the free spirit, the omnipresent spirit that lives in nature as well as in the animals, that animates the stone, the entire earth, and all cosmoses. Every person is more or less a stranded one. On a cosmic island that he calls Earth, he ekes out his existence. When the human earthly existence has run out, where then will his soul be? At the latest, when the person's last earthly hour strikes, he hopes, consciously or unconsciously, to be taken as a soul into the ocean of eternal love and to live eternally. That is simply the call of the soul, which bears, in its very basis, its eternal homeland.
3: Dear fellow people, if you can affirm the free spirit without rituals and whatever else is created around the word God, then you will take the steps to draw closer to the Ten Commandments of God and the teachings of Jesus of Nazareth, including his Sermon on the Mount. Who are we to proclaim such things? We are followers of Jesus of Nazareth, who taught the free spirit, God, and lived as an example for the people that man can be close to God without dogmas, regulations, and rites, without pastors and priests. We, followers of Jesus of Nazareth, do not form an external religion or community in the traditional sense, in which spokespersons put themselves at the head of the community, and where community members become lemmings. The following of Jesus of Nazareth is based on the bond of people who understand one another because they adhere to the free spirit. Jesus of Nazareth essentially taught us, wherever two or three are gathered in my name, there I am in the midst of them.
5: People frequently ask where such free communities can be found. In the worldwide work of the Spirit of God, in the International Center of the Free Spirit for All Cultures, there is an open community where every seriously seeking person can inform himself. We give the following advice to people who seek open, free communities. If you know people of like mind, then you could simply meet together now and then for prayer with each other and to share spiritual experiences, so as to learn from one another and grow and mature spiritually. As stated, we do not need any external religion and spiritual tradition and customs. We, every one of us, should think and live in the awareness God in us, in the very basis of each soul. Followers of Jesus of Nazareth pray to within, just as they feel in their hearts, without memorized prayers.
1: Even though God, the Spirit of our Heavenly Father, knows about all things, many a person has a need to hold a dialogue with Him, God. That is prayer, the personal concerns, the heart prayer. The person who is praying prays into the very basis of his soul to God in him. The prayer to within and the step-by-step fulfillment of the Ten Commandments of God through Moses and the teachings of Jesus of Nazareth help us to recognize our sinful aspects, to repent of them, clear them up, and no longer commit them. Spiritual growth and spiritual maturity develop from the free inner prayer as well as a gain in life, freedom and harmony, and not lastly, the love for God and neighbor. This free inner path needs no priests and pastors, no so-called stone houses of worship. Each one of us bears the Holy of Holies, which is God, in the very basis of our soul.
3: From her experience, Gabriela writes, "Nature also helps us to attain independence from prayer litanists, pastors and priests. When we care for nature with love and care, it can be a garden of God that vivifies our senses with the spirit of freedom. At every season, nature is the Creator's word, God's word. At every season, nature shows us how it flowers and matures and gives. Nature does not make a fuss about this, because it knows that the Creator power remains, because God is the life. Just as nature is embedded in the bosom of the mighty Creator Spirit, in life, so should we human beings also comport ourselves. The omnipresent Creator Word, the Word of the Eternal is, I am the I Am, the life eternally. If you like, immerse into the all stream of life, which is in us, around us, above us, and under us. It is the omnipresent life, God, the free spirit of our Heavenly Father, whose children we are.
0: Liebe Zuschauer, liebe Zuschauerinnen,
1: dear viewers, dear listeners, at the end of the manuscript for the program, Finding God, Where, How, Gabriele writes, "People in the following of Jesus of Nazareth wish their fellow people and themselves spiritual growth and spiritual maturity, and the growing awareness that when two or three are gathered in the name of the Spirit of God, the living free Spirit is in the midst of them, in the midst of us."
0: Mitten unter ihnen, mitten unter uns.
1: Brothers and sisters of the free Spirit greet you in this awareness. Dear fellow people, on this note, greetings in God and goodbye.

0: Liebe Schwestern,
1: dear sisters, dear brothers, dear viewers and listeners, dear friends around the world, we are delighted to welcome you from the Sophia Library, the center of the free spirit for all cultures worldwide, from where the core community of the Lord for the building of the kingdom of peace of the Christ of God has extended an invitation to an original Christian thanksgiving for the harvest. We also welcome our sisters and brothers in the gathering points in Croatia, in Serbia, North Macedonia, Slovenia, Hungary, Poland, Italy, Spain, and France. We are also very happy to welcome our sisters and brothers, some of whom have traveled a long way, so as to experience an original Christian celebration in thanksgiving for the harvest together with us here in the Sophia Library. They come from various countries, from various continents. There are also many groups who gather in various places all over the world, especially in Africa, in order to hear the Word of God and talk about it. We are original Christians, and we are all united by the desire and the daily striving to grow more and more into a life of love for God and neighbor, because a new era has begun. It is the Messianic, Sophianic era, in which only love for God and neighbor counts. In this spirit, we greet one another with a heartfelt greetings in God. Each of us is a child of God, and thus we are all brothers and sisters in His Spirit. And if we are brothers and sisters, then we are also a family, one family of God. And this family of God gathers today to give thanks for the harvest together. I, too, am part of this family. I am originally from Croatia, and I have the privilege of working in the fruit orchards of this original Christian community. Every day when I am in the orchards, I notice clearly how the climate is changing and how nature is struggling more and more. It is truly a miracle to be able to harvest anything at all, given the extreme weather conditions, the intense heat and drought that we experienced this year. And so we want to thank our Lord, our divine brother Christ, for every seed that has sprouted, for every fruit, for everything we are able to harvest, for everything that Mother Earth still gives us. God wants the best for us and wants to nourish us all through the gifts of nature. But if we human beings destroy nature, how can God then nourish us? Throughout the ages, He has sent us His prophets, His first Son, Christ, who in the Sermon on the Mount brought us His teaching of peace. And not lastly, His first daughter, our sister, Gabriele. For 50 years, Gabriele, the prophetess of God, has brought us the path to peace, love, and unity through countless revelations and teachings from the Spirit of God, a path that also leads us into unity with all of creation.
2: Yes, Moreno, I too am part of the family. I come from Brazil and may also work as a farmer in the original Christian community. Since you just mentioned the Sermon on the Mount, I'm sure many of us remember our last gathering when Christ, in his revelation through the prophet Ulrich, repeatedly and emphatically said, the Sermon on the Mount can be lived. The Sermon on the Mount can be lived. And the Sermon on the Mount also includes the Beatitudes. Especially now in Thanksgiving for the harvest, one of them comes particularly to mind. Blessed are the meek, for they will possess the earth. And Christ explained the following regarding this. It can be read in the great work of Revelation, this is my word, Alpha and Omega. Meekness, humility, love, and kindness go hand in hand. Whoever has become selfless love is also meek, humble, and kind. Such a person is filled with wisdom and strength. People in my spirit, the selflessly loving ones, will possess the earth. Oh, see, the path to God's heart is the path into the heart of selfless love. From selfless love flows the peace of God. Isn't this an inspiration for all of us to become gentle and humble once again, and to treat Mother Earth in the same way, too?

fellow creatures and do not kill them. They treat the trees, the shrubs, the fields, the flowers, indeed all of nature, with humility and gratitude for the gifts they receive from God's hand. Dear brothers and sisters, such a life of love for God and neighbor in peace and unity, that is what God, our eternal Father, and His Son Christ desire for us people on earth. This image is ultimately the vision of God's prophet Isaiah, of the kingdom of peace with Christ at its center. And from a small community, which we are, from a small plant, a mighty tree grows, a great people, the people of God on this earth. Let us enter into a heartfelt prayer with this image and thank the Father, Mother, God for showing us the way how to become meek and peaceable and how to return home to Him through His Son, Christ. To set the right mood, let us sing the song, Like a Tiny Single Seed, on page 22.

Like a tiny single seed is sheltered in the earth, so are we in you, are sheltered in you. You hold the life within your hand. You sow and harvest all through your land. 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You hold the life within your hand. You sow and harvest all through your land. 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You hold the life within your hand. You sow and harvest all through your land. Like the shoot grows to a plant and brings abundant fruit, so we grow in you and radiate your light. You hold the life within your hand. You sow and harvest all through your land.

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1: I am life. And apart from me, there is no life. I am the love that radiates throughout infinity. I am who I am, the God of Abraham, Isaac, and Jacob, the God of all righteous men and women. Yes, I am the all-power. I am the eternal peace. I am the primordial eternal power from which all things come into being. And thus, you, my children, are from me. I am spirit, eternally flowing light ether, eternally flowing energy. Thus, I am fine material, spiritually atomic, and I gave myself the form that my children call the Father, Mother, God. I am spirit, eternally flowing law of love for God and neighbor. And thus, you are spirit of my spirit. Spirit beings beheld and created by me. And so, you are my images. You are heirs to the infinite kingdom of love and peace. I am in you, and you are in me. I am the love in you. I am the peace in you. I am the all-ruling power which radiates the radiance of love from eternity to eternity into infinity. O my children, truly, open your hearts wide for the love that I am and that fetches you home through Christ, my Son, your Redeemer. For you have truly fallen into the depths, some as fallen beings, but many, many of you as spirit beings have gone after the fallen children in order to bring them home back to the kingdom of God. Oh, see, you have become human beings. And human beings have increasingly turned this matter into a place of darkness. I am who I am, and I go after my children also into the deepest darkness, because I am the light and the life in your souls. I am your homeland. Make yourselves aware of this. All of you, each and every single one of you, has a home of love, joy, and peace. All of you, each and every single one of you, has a Father, Mother, God who beheld and created you. I know each and every one of you by your eternal name. From each and every one of you, I know the spiritual families from which you set forth to bring home, truly bring home what seemed lost. Oh, see, for thousands of years, I have sent out prophetesses and prophets after the fallen beings, so that they may be enlightened about the truth of the heavens. I have sent countless righteous men and women to earth, and through many of them I gave my eternal word. I am, therefore, who I am, the All One, who goes after His children through the mouth of the prophets, in order to shake them up, to enlighten them, to truly shower them with the fullness of love, so that they may feel in their hearts that matter is an illusion and that matter is manipulation, that matter is like a prison for the souls that incarnate in human beings. All of this is part of the fall event, and the fall beings bear the responsibility for it. I am who I am, a God of infinite love. And so I gave my children instruction after instruction for life on this earth. And I gave them the fruits of the fields and the seeds of the grasses for nourishment. I give and give. Yet Mother Earth can barely manage to produce healthy food for my children anymore, because this earth is being poisoned, maltreated, exploited, and depleted anew day after day, so that without the many artificial substances that are put into Mother Earth, hardly any food would grow for my human children. Verily, you are at the end of this time, but my love goes after each one of you. I sent prophets and prophetesses to you, and not lastly, my Son, the Christ of God, who explained the Ten Commandments to you and deepened them in the Sermon on the Mount, which he gave to you. Truly, then, I gave you the supporting pair of the divine wisdom. The Spirit of Truth had returned together with my Son in order to instruct, teach, and exemplify the fullness of the divine wisdom and the inner path through the great prophetess and emissary of God who I am, my daughter Gabriele, guided by her spiritual dual, the cherub of divine wisdom, who introduced himself to you as Brother Emmanuel. Oh, see, decades have passed, and a people of God should have come into being long ago. However, things have turned out differently, and we are starting over once more. Certainly, the foundations are in place, but where is the people that lives in my name according to my will and truly makes the inner powers radiate, that makes the being in the human being, that is the soul, shine ever more brightly due to the Redeemer power of the Christ of God? Beloved children, you truly have a hard time with a love for God and neighbor. You often have a hard time walking the path of clearing things up, of forgiving your neighbor, and taking an honest look at yourselves in the mirror of your own all-too-human aspects. Beloved children, you are celebrating Thanksgiving, and you are giving thanks for a few vegetables, for a bit of bread. You are thanking that Mother Earth still produces something, and yet you are heirs to infinity. You are heirs to an infinite kingdom of light and love, filled with abundance, filled with life. And you give thanks for a little piece of bread? Truly, my children, you have become so degenerate, have fallen so low, that you have truly forgotten what cosmic powers are slumbering in you. There is so much love and neighborly love in you, hidden in the filiation attributes. You could activate it. You could really earnestly walk the inner path in order to clear out the slag from your souls so that the light of your God may become more and more visible in your souls. And in addition, through Christ, my Son, I gave you an indelible power, the power of redemption, the heritage of the Christ of God. What more do you want, then? You can apply it. You can do it. You can take in the love that is offered to you by truly going to within. And the farmers who truly have to struggle more and more to grow good crops on healthy soil for the people's nourishment will have to learn more and more to walk over the fields, giving blessing with the inner strength, with the strength of the Christ of God. And the fields that have been blessed in complete trust in the power of the Christ of God will grow and flourish and will yield food, while in neighboring fields there will be little life and little crop yield. You are at a turning point. The new era has begun. The era of the love for God and neighbor. This also means that you should change many, many of the programs you still bear within you from former times, changing them toward spiritual principles of love for God and neighbor, that is, giving, forgiving, blessing, and turning toward the one spirit of love who I am. I do not reign alone in the kingdom of God, for I am in you, and Christ is in you. He calls and calls and calls indeed. He often pleads and implores you, turn within toward me. Enter into the day with me. Do everything with my strength. I want to help you. I want to serve you. So that for the coming time, for the messianic, Sophianic era, you may learn to live lawfully, to lawfully grow and cultivate and harvest. Beloved children, this world is truly passing away outwardly. Yet I am love, and I do not forsake my children. The fullness of divine wisdom has been given to you. In countless writings and books, you can read and learn what it means to liberate yourselves from the wheel of reincarnation. Oh, see, you should truly strive for the filiation attributes so that you come more and more into the giving love which I am from eternity to eternity. How do you want to find your way out of the wheel of reincarnation if you do not activate the filiation attributes in you through the daily love for your neighbor, for nature and the animals? So much has been given to you. For millennia, the Word of God, who I am, through the mouths of prophets, so much has been given to you through Christ, my Son, who exemplified for you what it means to love and honor the Father. And he said, you can do greater things than I could. Oh, truly, if only your faith were a little greater, it would be a blessing for this patch of land and for those who hunger and thirst for the Word of God, for the teaching, and for how one can bring the Sermon on the Mount and the Ten Commandments to life within oneself. But I am the life, and the Ten Commandments and the Sermon on the Mount are from me. And since I am in you, I will help you to put all this into practice so that it is easier for you to find your way into the community, into the unity of human beings, nature, and animals. Oh, truly, leave your peaceless thoughts behind you. Clear up what irritates you about your neighbor over and over again. I am who I am, solely love, the radiating power from eternity to eternity. I do not forsake my children. Oh, see, I would like to give you another image. Do you not see everything that is taking place in this world? There, too, one celebrates Thanksgiving. And what gifts does one bring to me? I am supposed to bless the animal carcasses. I am supposed to bless the murder of billions of animal brothers and sisters. One brings me meat products and everything else because people have forgotten what I commanded them, which is, after all, also written in the scriptures. I gave people seeds. I gave people fruits and seeds to eat. I did not speak of the murder of animals. All that is found in the scriptures that has to do with blood sacrifices, cults, and rituals are falsifications by the caste of priests. I never commanded any human being to use violence against people, nature, or animals. For I am life, and apart from me, there is no life. I am the All-One Father, Mother, God, and in my heart I am truly gentle. My love is greater than people can comprehend. I love my children. I love you so very much that I am often sad to see you living in such deprivation, almost as if you were merely vegetating, whereas the abundance of infinity is your spiritual heritage. And over the course of millennia, I gave you teachings after teachings, gave you written texts, and sent you prophetesses and prophets. But often you were not willing. So many are still the same ones, even though they were already incarnated thousands of years ago, so as to help build up the kingdom of peace. O see, the wheel of reincarnation is a prison for the souls. And if you do not strive to cleanse your souls, you will continue to cling to the wheel of reincarnation. And much of what you have loaded onto yourselves as human beings will pull you into the next incarnation again. And what does the next incarnation or the next incarnations mean? Don't you know that the wealthiest among the wealthy are striving to establish a world dictatorship? Do you not know that in this global dictatorship, the wealthiest among the wealthy want nothing but slaves? Do you not know that the wealthiest among the wealthy are advancing technology to the point where they control everything? Cash is being done away with. You're being monitored through the technology you carry around with you. Surveillance at every turn, even now. I tell you, all of this will pass more quickly than you realize. Thus, you are binding yourselves to what the wealthiest of the wealthy give you in order to manipulate you, to keep you away from the inner God who I am and from the Christ of God. Everything that is given to you through technology are jamming transmitters for the seven basic forces of being, the soul's tree of life, that is, the seven consciousness centers, and also for your aura. Everything that is also presented to you externally, including by way of technology, radiates into your aura, makes you restless, and shadows many a consciousness center because you are distracted by the many, many impulses. And these impulses transmitted via the new technology have frequencies similar to those used by the organs and cells in your physical body to communicate with one another. All of this is being manipulated and disrupted so as to keep you in the external world, to distract you so that you forget that you have a soul that lives eternally. And if you have forgotten that you have a soul, then you remain in the wheel of reincarnation. All this is what the wealthiest among the wealthy want, who are controlled by energy fields stemming from the fall. Yet I love my children, and I am who I am, who enlightens you time and again through the prophetic word, so that you wake up, so that you may walk the path inward and find your way to the Spirit of Truth, who is the Christ of God within you, my Son, who loves you just as much as I love you. Oh, my children, the times are truly earnest. The times are so earnest. Wake up and truly walk the path inward. Do not allow yourselves to be manipulated. Break free from worldly entanglements by renouncing the one who seeks to bind you to the wheel of reincarnation. Break free by truly learning to practice love for God and neighbor every day, at every moment, and you will feel how close Christ is to you, your Redeemer, my beloved Son. Oh, see, and the people and the souls who want to take the path of clearing things up, the path homeward more quickly, can walk the inner path which the divine wisdom has taught you. Verily, you were given a treasure of the heavens, my beloved daughter, who over the centuries really came over and over again in order, in this time, that is, in the past decades, to bring the fullness of wisdom onto this earth. It is truly a one-time treasure which can be found in the Sophia Library in tens of thousands of pages. Make use of it while there is still time, truly, for time passes quickly. How often has it already been revealed that the hours are fleeing from humankind? How often have warnings been given and serious words spoken, how often have loving words also been spoken? Truly grasp this in your heart. The love of the Father, Mother, God, who I am, is going after you. I admonish you, and I call out to you, and I so dearly wish for you to wake up, you peoples of this earth, that you no longer allow yourselves to be manipulated by those who want to enslave you. I say to you, there will be unrest, there will be turbulences. And it is two different things that are truly coming toward you. There are the demonic forces through the rich and super rich, and there is the climate change. This will change everything. Through the power of the Christ of God, you have the chance to evolve beyond this so that you merely see it all from afar, or as souls in the spheres of purification, find your way to light-filled realms so that later on, if necessary, you may return in order to further build up the kingdom of peace. The kingdom of peace will be, even though presently there is only a small team of brothers and sisters who remain faithful to Christ. A people of God will establish itself, and I want to call out to the peoples of this earth, do you want to help build up the kingdom of peace with Christ? Then come. Come here to this country where my word resounds through the mouth of a prophet. Get your lives in order and bring your abilities with you. I call out to you, come here and help build. Above all, I am calling the young brothers and sisters on all continents, come here and build with us. I am calling those who are willing to take active responsibility for the establishment of the kingdom of peace. To those who merely want to tag along because they are afraid of the times ahead, I say, it is better for you to stay where you are, otherwise you will fail. We need willing, energetic brothers and sisters for the building up of the kingdom of God on earth. And they must be dependable in that they follow the path of love for God and neighbor, because the love for God and neighbor also encompasses the five principles, and the five principles are lived by taking responsibility for oneself as well as for others. My children, truly, I bless you. I bless you with my love. Take it into your hearts. I bless you with the power of peace, which flows throughout infinity. Peace be with you. I eternally remain in you as love. You in me, and I in you. Amen.

0: Liebe Brüder und Schwestern,
1: dear brothers and sisters, I think each of us can count ourselves fortunate to hear the Father, the supreme power in the universe, directly through the prophet Ulrich. This is such a great grace and mercy. And I think it would be very nice if we were to now sing the Lord's Prayer with complete humility.

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Our kingdom come, thy will is done, as in heaven, so on earth. You give us this day our daily bread, and forgive us our trespasses, as we forgive those who trespass against us. You lead us in times of temptation, and deliver us from all evil. For ours is the kingdom and the power and the glory from eternity to eternity.

0: Dear brothers and sisters, the Father has spoken to us, and there are so many aspects to it that I'm sure there's something here for everyone. And I think that since we're all here together now, we could share our thoughts and simply talk about what has touched each of us in our hearts.
1: The Father has once again made us aware that we are at the beginning of a new era and that we really need to learn to involve the Spirit in everything we do and to leave behind all the human thought patterns we still carry in us. And in that context, of course, I was also deeply moved by what he said to us farmers. We've truly had a very, very, very difficult year in agriculture. So often we were standing by the edge of the fields and we saw the cracks in the ground. I've never seen anything like that here in Germany. You see that only in pictures from Africa. And today the Father once again, with so much love, showed us the way into the future that we may walk through the fields giving blessing, that we open up the love within us for Christ and for Him to such an extent that we truly enter this new era and leave everything else behind.
2: Bonsoir.
3: Guten Abend, liebe
0: Good evening, dear brothers, dear sisters. It is a great joy for me to be here at the community gathering to celebrate the Thanksgiving for the harvest. Ever since my arrival on Wednesday, a certain image has been on my mind. In the Father's revelation this evening, it became clear to me what this message is trying to tell me. The image is that the land of peace where we find ourselves here is the hope for the entire earth. It is the land that gives us the strength every day so that we can be active for God. Thank you.
1: Each of us is called to do as we feel in our hearts, and we are in the process of approaching this once again in the way that divine wisdom has taught us over the past 50 years. And everyone who takes the teachings from the pure being seriously and puts them into practice in their life is, regardless of in which country he or she is, a part of this great radiation network that spreads across the earth. And here, on the land of peace, as you call it, here is the beginning of hope for the earth that people, nature, and animals may once again come into the unity that the Eternal One has ultimately placed within each of us and also within nature.
0: Well, it always resonates with me when the new era is referred to as such. And today, too, God the Father has once again said so clearly that it is time to simply let go of these old patterns and form new ones. And these new patterns are nothing other than living the Sermon on the Mount and the Ten Commandments and turning toward Him. And here's how I feel when working with children and young people. You can also sense that strong personalities are maturing personalities who need these new structures in order to be able to develop. A new generation is coming along now that I think can't really relate to the old structures anymore. Instead, it needs people who exemplify the new structures and give it the possibility to develop its talents. Otherwise, it's hard for them. So we're the ones who get to lead by example now and can simply leave the old ways behind so that the new era can truly dawn. That really resonates with me whenever it's brought up.
1: And I think it's especially wonderful with young people, with children, when through this opportunity you just described, you can be a role model for them and guide them toward a free, truly free future, helping them through this difficult time that the father mentioned, how often we're distracted by technology, and if through our parenting or by setting a practical example as children and young people grow up, we can contribute to the emergence of this new era in which free beings come into being, free, self-confident children, sisters and brothers rooted in God, then that is a wonderful task.
0: I have to say this really stuck with me, and the father's words were quite a wake-up call because we're so easily influenced by these technological devices. And I was deeply moved when the father said that they influence our seven consciousness centers. Christ is here. He's closer to us than our arms and legs. But he cannot reach us when our senses are completely clouded. And the way out of that is the inner path. And it's worth practicing this and trying out how it feels to enter more deeply into stillness and sense what actually dwells in us. The father's words also brought back a memory for me. A few days ago, I was helping with the apple harvest, and we went from tree to tree, picking one beautiful apple after another. And then suddenly I stood in front of a tree that had no leaves left on it. It looked dry. And yet, beautiful apples were still hanging from it. It's like a symbol of, yes, exactly, when I'm heading toward old age, this is how I'd like to look back on my life, that the good fruits will then be there. And I know and understand that the seeds for these good fruits need to be sown now. And I can do that with the Sermon on the Mount. I can do that with God's Ten Commandments. The five divine principles are a wonderful guide. And my wish and my goal is that in the end, the fruits of equality, freedom, unity, brotherhood, sisterhood, and justice will be hanging on this tree.
1: At first, I was really moved by the love and gentleness in the Father's voice. I'm simply very grateful that he keeps calling out into the world again and again and once more today and calling his children back, to return home, to turn back. And in that context, the aspect of technology naturally stuck with me as well. As those who know me are aware, I'm also a fan of technology because it takes a lot of work off your hands and helps you a great deal. But I also see and have noticed for myself that technology, of course, also poses a great danger. And when you become dependent on technology, you lose that connection to your inner self. And since this wonderful teaching, the inner path, is such a great practical teaching, perhaps I can share a personal example. I've noticed this for myself personally. When I spend a lot of time with technology in the evening, I find it so difficult the next day to find my way into my inner being. And sometimes I even struggle to somehow establish that connection, to listen inward, because something is constantly tapping away. And that, I think, is exactly what the Father is talking about, this vibration in us between the organs and our seven consciousness centers. It's constantly being disrupted by everything that affects us. And so I can simply encourage everyone to try this practice and discover for themselves what it's like to go to bed in the evening in peace and silence, turning within, lying down to sleep, focusing inward, and then waking up in the morning and simply asking, how do I feel? Is there peace? Is there gratitude that a new day awaits me, that a new opportunity awaits me, that there is renewed vitality in me? So perhaps this is simply an incentive to give it a try.
0: It is a great joy for me to participate in this large international gathering. Please also accept greetings from the community in Burundi. The brothers and sisters from Burundi feel your love. We have come from different countries, from Africa, Europe, and the Americas, as well as other countries. All of this testifies to the great unity among us. I encourage everyone to work both within themselves and externally so they can continue building up the kingdom of peace. May we continue to pass on the seeds we receive from the kingdom of God wherever we may be. And on one day we do not yet know, these seeds will sprout and grow.
1: Dear brothers and sisters from Africa, life is certainly more difficult for you in Africa than it is for us here in Europe. And I'm always happy when you come here to visit us. It's an enrichment for us. And I personally can also learn a lot from you. Thank you.

Dear viewers, dear friends all over the world, we would be very happy to receive your thoughts and comments. Telephone and WhatsApp, +491 151 188 387 42, or write to free-community@god-in-us.de.

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1: Beloved Father, Mother God,
0: als deine Stammgemeinde,
1: we come to you as your core community, together with the gathering points that are connected and with all who are willing to receive your word in their hearts. We come to you in the awareness that you are our Lord and God. We come to you in the awareness that we are spirit from your spirit and love from your love. We know through revelation from you, Father, that we are spirit from your spirit, and that within our soul, the core of being from you lies dormant, unburdened, pure, absolutely pure and free. And that we have become shadowed, that on the path to earth our soul took shape, and then ultimately incarnated in a human being. Through your grace and love, we have also, as human beings, heard your call within our souls, and our soul was able to reach our human self so that we could receive in our hearts the word of truth, the spirit of truth, which you have sent once again. Father, beloved Father, for each and every one of us, this has brought about a turning point in our life on earth. No

word and to act according to the content you brought in your word. You taught us the Ten Commandments through Moses. You gave us the Sermon on the Mount of your Son, the Christ of God. And over so many decades, you gave us your beloved daughter, Gabriele, who, in union with her spiritual dual, the cherub of divine wisdom, revealed to us the fullness of wisdom, so that we can say, the Spirit of Truth in Christ, our Redeemer and Brother, has truly come in this time. We thank you, Heavenly Father, that you do not forsake us. We thank you for the fullness of your word, for the fullness of your love, and I may say for the miracle that after the passing of your beloved daughter, your word continues to flow to the people on this earth. We bow deeply before this grace that you grant us, and we want to truly strive to ensure that the foundations given through Christ and through the divine wisdom will be preserved and further built upon during this change of times into the Messianic, Sophianic age. Beloved Father, we are truly incredibly blessed by your word which you give us and by the content that you have placed into your word. For words are mere sound and smoke, but you imbue your word of revelation with your power so that it touches the hearts of people worldwide. Father, we thank you that we may serve you as a community in this time. And having neglected so much, we thank you for your mercy toward us, who are often so narrow-minded and of little faith, yet your love, Eternal Father, Mother God, touches our hearts time and again. We truly stand before you, more or less empty-handed, and yet your Spirit bends down toward us, and these empty hands show us that when in humility and awareness of our empty hands, we recognize you as our Lord and God and bow before you, then your love and mercy lifts us up and shows us the new steps time and again. We thank you, beloved Father, that you do not forsake us in this change of times, that your word continues to be given. Father, words can hardly express what we feel in our hearts. Words can hardly express the content of our love for you. Yet

you do not look at the words. You look at the substance. And that makes us truly happy. You are the truth. Christ is the truth in you. And we want to serve this truth. We want to bear witness to this truth before the people that you, Christ, Divine Brother, reach so many brothers and sisters in their hearts so that they may realize that you are the risen Christ who in the prophetic word calls the brothers and sisters to turn within, to turn away from the outer world and into the inner world where you are alive. The kingdom of inner being will come to this earth. It is the kingdom of peace of the Christ of God who you are. Beloved brother Christ, we are few in comparison to the great number of people on this earth. Yet we know from revelations through you that a few people who live in you are building the new era and preparing the kingdom of peace. Lord, yet we are not the ones. We know that it is you. You are the strength for everything we do. Your strength is given for everything in which we endeavor to live according to your will. We believe in you and we trust in you. Yes, we love you, Christ, Divine Brother. We love our Father, Mother, God. Even though our love is still small, we give all our love to you, and we know we will always experience justice from you. We will always receive love from you, Heavenly Father, because you are the all love. And there is nothing apart from the love for God and neighbor from eternity to eternity. We bow before you, Heavenly Father, you who are love and who bowed down to us human beings this evening in the prophetic word. You nourish us with the fruits of the field and with spiritual bread. Thank you, Eternal Father, Eternal All One. Thank you, Christ, for knocking untiringly at our hearts. Thank you for your act of redemption, and thank you that the kingdom of peace is coming into being, in which there is peace among people, nature, and animals. It is you, Christ, who accomplishes all this. It is you, the love in God, our Father. Thank you, Christ. Thank you, Father.

0: Gott ist das Leben.
1: God is life.
0: Was ist Leben?
1: What is life?
0: Leben.
1: Life is communication.
0: Was ist Kommunikation?
1: What is communication?
0: Senden.
1: Sending.
0: Und empfangen.
1: And receiving.
0: Die Kommunikation.
1: The communication of life.
0: Senden.
1: Sending.
0: Und empfangen.
1: And receiving.
0: Die Geistwesen der Heimat.
1: The spiritual beings of the homeland send. To one point in the whole of infinity. And in the very same moment, receive the image of what they have sent to or at their will are present at that location. Sending and receiving is all communication. Throughout all of infinity, there is no other principle of communication. Sending and receiving. Your technology on this earth consists of transmitters and receivers transformed down by the fall. Yet the principle is and remains sending and receiving. So if you now intend to find your way into the law of love for God and neighbor in agriculture, in your entire life, through sending and receiving, you can begin by sending to the plants, sending to the land. And the farmers have surely already experienced that they receive a response. And when Emmanuel and I, Gabriele, began to teach the inner path, we gave you the plant exercises and the animal exercises. Sending and receiving. Everything is one principle. Sending and receiving. The eternal kingdom of God, the home of us all, is not complicated. It is not like human beings are. Everything is structured quite simply, sending and receiving. All communication. And you too, you who communicate a great deal, send first and then you receive. Whether you speak with one another person to person or by way of your technology, it is always the same principle, sending and receiving. And from the smallest atom to the vast universe, everything functions according to the same principle, sending and receiving. As human beings, you need to question yourselves, what are you sending? What is the content of what you send? Not just the external word, the external message, but the content of what you send. This is stored by your soul. And this you will have to work through again insofar as it does not resonate with the law of love for God and neighbor, sending and receiving. How many thoughts does a person send every day? How many sensations does a person send every day? How many feelings? How many thoughts? All of this is the content of what you send, which the soul stores. Because the soul stores what is genuine, not the platitudes. Sending and receiving is the principle of life, of the all life. And God is life. And God gave us all communication so that we might be active heirs to infinity. And so the spirit beings send and receive within the law of love for God and neighbor. Everything that vibrates in the law of love for God and neighbor increases the power of infinity. Everything that vibrates outside the law of love for God and neighbor is a result of the fall and must be cleared up. It must be transformed again, that is, transformed up into the law of love for God and neighbor. Everything that exists has its origin in atomic power. The spiritual atoms that move everything are primordial wisdom and primordial love. And everything that exists in matter, that is, within the fall event, is altered atomic structure. But it is, after all, atomic structure, energy, and thus you can see that matter is merely an illusion. You could not move a finger without the atomic force that vibrates in you through sending and receiving. The chair you are sitting on is atomic energy. The table at which you sit is atomic energy. The fruits you eat are atomic energy. Everything is energy. Everything is based on sending and receiving. Everything has been structured in such a way that it can fulfill its tasks at the atomic level. Who built up the atomic structures? From whom do the smallest building blocks of the material universe originate? Your science will say this or that, but your science is shaped by the intellect. And the intellect, too, derives its structure from sending and receiving. therefore, whoever sends only intellectually will also receive only intellectually. The moment someone changes their way of thinking and incorporates the Spirit of God as the all-intelligence, as the life in everything and everyone, they alter the structure of their sending and receiving. So, whoever sins divinely or with a desire to draw closer to God or to gain insight so that they may further develop toward the love for God and neighbor, which is selfless, changes the vibrations of the atomic structure of their communication and will consequently receive differently. Beloved brothers and sisters, I love to teach. I love to school. I love to help and to serve. It is my very nature, and I wish you divine communication from eternity to eternity. And so I greet you in your hearts, your sister, Gabriele.

0: Liebe Geschwister,
1: dear brothers and sisters,
0: Gabi hat gesendet,
1: Gabi sent, Ulrich received and passed it on,
0: und wir
1: and we are speechless
0: weil wir sie
1: because we recognized her in the teaching,
0: so wie sie
1: just as she was among us during her lifetime.
0: So hat sie uns geschult.
1: This is how she taught us. How often do we feel the longing? How often do we talk about wanting to feel something, to sense something, to be lifted up? But when she teaches, it is simply the law. And it is about the law of the Eternal One and nothing else. Yes, dear sisters, dear brothers, dear viewers and listeners, we have come to the end of this evening, and I think that each of us was able to experience what a spiritual rainfall means. God, the Father, and His first daughter sent us this spiritual rain, and let us allow it to fall deep into our parched souls, where many seeds lie, so that our souls may increasingly become a blooming garden. Then let us take the content of these two revelations with us into the coming days. And let us now bid one another farewell by getting up and wishing one another
2: we wish
1: one another peace.

Dear viewers, dear friends all over the world, we would be very happy to receive your thoughts and comments. Telephone and WhatsApp, +491 151 188 387 42, or write to free-community@god-in-us.de.

0: Liebe Mitmenschen, ein Gebet.
1: Dear fellow people, a prayer for matters close to our heart. May I, Gabriele, remind you of the oil in our lamps? For who knows when the groom, the Christ of God, comes?
0: Lassen wir das Licht.
1: Let us allow the light in our lamps to shine for the Spirit of the Christ of God in us.
0: Vielen von uns ist bewusst,
1: many of us are aware that near our physical heart, the flame of the Christ of God shines, the light of the Father, Mother, God in His Son, the Christ of God.
0: Darauf konzentrieren wir uns.
1: We concentrate on this and pray to within. We place our prayers in the light of the Christ of God near our physical heart.
0: Dabei nehmen wir eine aufrechte Sitzhaltung ein.
1: While doing this, we assume an upright sitting posture so that the life force in us can flow unhindered.
0: In das Christus Gotteslicht,
1: we want to go deeply within, into the light of the Christ of God, the same as the Redeemer light, in order to hear the call of the Christ of God.
0: Kommet alle zu mir.
1: Come all to me, the Christ of God, you who labor and are heavy laden. I, in you, want to help you. I want to make the light in you shine more, so that the cells of your body fill with my light more and more, and you master your life on earth joyfully and thankfully in the awareness of my presence, Christ, the light in you.
0: Mein Ruf,
1: my call, the Christ of God, who I am in you, is the present and the future. Open your hearts. Bring the spiritual flame to shine in your vessels, the light in the depths of your being, because no one knows the hour of my coming. But know that at all times I am the present life in you. So if you want to, pray. Pray deeply into the center of the Christ of God and into the very basis of your soul. I, Christ, accept your prayers. Pray. Pray. Dear fellow people, dear brothers, dear sisters, united in Christ and with God, our Heavenly Father, let us pray.
0: Wir beten.
1: We pray.

0: Liebe Schwestern,
1: dear sisters, dear brothers, let us welcome one another to our gathering in the original Christian spirit here on the Christ Isaiah land, the land of the animals, at the Christ Rock Fountain. A heartfelt greetings in God. This greeting also goes out to our viewers watching on TV. You may be sitting in your living room or apartment right now watching the original Christian program, and perhaps you're surprised by the setting in which we find ourselves today. We are all children of the one God. We are all brothers and sisters to one another, and that is why we are also all connected today, here from the Christ Isaiah land to the whole world. When we look around, we see a beautiful setting with trees, with shrubs, with many flowers, and a lovely fountain with a large rock in the center. This rock also stands roughly in the center of the Christ Isaiah land. And when we take a closer look at it, we see that there are inscriptions on this rock. On one side, we can read, I am who I am, the Eternal One. And on the other side, it reads, I, Christ, am the rock, the way, the truth, and the life. And there is also a request, a call, follow me, that is the Christ of God. This call is not new, because 2,000 years ago, the Christ of God, as Jesus of Nazareth, already said, follow me. But what has become of this? What have the religions and perhaps each one of us made of it? From all that has been misrepresented, from all that has been concealed of what the true prophetesses and prophets of God brought to this earth over the millennia, God, the Eternal One, has called upon the divine wisdom and Christ to compile once again in our time all the teachings that the true prophets have brought to humanity, to reveal them anew, and to give us human beings an understanding of them once more in our modern language. And this is what our sister Gabriele, the great prophetess and emissary of God, did for 50 years here on this earth. She gave great revelations from the Christ of God, revelations from our Father Mother God, revelations from Brother Emmanuel, the Prince of Divine Wisdom, and she taught and instructed for 50 years. And today, we can read all these teachings and explanations, we can view and listen to much of it, and it is recorded in tens of thousands of pages that we can experience and learn from in the Sophia Library, the center of the free spirit. Many of these revelations are also available in the Tent of God, so that we people today have the opportunity to turn back, that is, to turn inward into our inner being, to seek God our Father not in the external world, but in the quiet chamber, just as Jesus of Nazareth recommended to us. And these 50 years were not easy for Gabriele, and certainly not easy for the Kingdom of God either, because Gabriele had to endure a lot on this earth. Character assassination, persecution, and slander. And despite all of this, she persevered bringing the word of the kingdom of God to this earth for 50 years in order to build a foundation for us so that it will be easier for us to return home, back to our true origin into the kingdom of God. Yet, Gabriele, to whom we truly owe a great debt of gratitude, did not merely teach, because she belongs to divine wisdom, and in the kingdom of God, divine wisdom is action, the deed. And on this earth, too, divine wisdom is the deed. And so, over these many decades, Gabriele built up many foundations, which she left behind for us, and upon which a people of God can build the kingdom of peace of the Christ of God. And a major component of these foundations is the Christ Isaiah land where we are today. 26 years ago, Gabriele began to develop this land. She had the great vision, which has also been handed down by the great prophet of God, Isaiah, that everything is one, a unity. We human beings, the animals, the plants, everything belongs together. And in this spirit, she built up this work of the deed, and so this beautiful land came into being for people, for plants, for animals, and for minerals. It is the deed born

contributed financially so that these fields and tracts of land could be acquired in the first place, and so that everything we see now around us could be built up. I think we have every reason to thank the divine wisdom and also to thank our brother Christ and our eternal Father, Mother, God. Perhaps we can let this gratitude sink into our hearts, into our innermost being. Thereby, it might be a help to us to once again consciously take to heart the words of Christ which are carved here into the rock. I, Christ, am the rock, the way, the truth, and the life. Follow me. These words can stir much within us, as can the gentle breeze that blows around us, the sun's rays that bring us light, and all the plants that surround us, they lead us inward. So let us journey further inward by singing a song together. I pray unto the power of love.

I pray unto the power of love revealed in Christ's great glory above. Yield unto the precious impulse with which, as child, I have been loved. I want, in place of selfish thinking, to let myself be in seas of love sinking. Oh, how I find you truly please me, and how my heart is longing for you. Through love which strongly, gently attracts me, all of my being bows unto you. You worthy love, you gracious being, you have me, and I also you chosen. O Christ, let be your name imprinted deep in the heart of every man. May your true love and brotherly kindness be stamped for always in each our sense, in word, in deed, in every being. Let be the name of Christ our reading.

0: Himmlischer Vater,
1: Heavenly Father, we come to you, original Christians, in the spirit of your Son, the Christ of God. We come from the east and west, from north and south, and bow before you, Heavenly Father, you who are the glory and the life of eternity. You have called us and guided us through Christ, and we are gathered together in the original Christian spirit, in the spirit of your love, which was revealed to us through Christ as Jesus of Nazareth. Heavenly Father, we thank you for all the guidance, for all the strength, for everything, absolutely everything, which has taken place in our life, and which, in looking back, we may truly recognize as your guidance. In our daily lives, we are often so turned outward, Father, but in moments of inner reflection, moments when we turn to you and become still in our hearts, we feel how close you are to us. Yes, we feel how close Christ is to us, as well as our guardian beings who surround us. We bow deeply before you, Christ, divine brother, you who are our Redeemer, you who have called us in our hearts and brought us together here to spend a few hours together in thanksgiving to the Heavenly Father, the Father of love. Yes, he who is the law of love for God and neighbor. We also thank you, Christ, divine brother, that you touch us in our hearts time and time again, that we may come to you with everything that moves us in our daily lives, and may again and again place upon the inner altar what we recognize as contrary to the law of love for God and neighbor, surrendering it to you so as to clear it up with your power and no longer do it. And so our soul becomes cleansed, and the light of the Eternal Father in our soul can grow ever stronger. And we receive from you, Christ, the Father's love. For you, Christ, and the Father, you are one. So we truly give thanks with all our hearts for these hours, during which we may spend a few hours together in nature on the Christ Isaiah land, the land of the animals. Thanks be to you, Christ, divine brother. Thanks be to you, eternal Father, Mother, God. Thanks be to you for all the brothers and sisters, for the unity in you.

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1: I am who I am. I am the Christ of God, yes, truly. I am the rock. I am the way, the truth, and the life. I am the light of your souls. I am your Redeemer, the Christ of God. And I come in the prophetic word to my own, and also to you, you peoples of this earth. Truly, I come to you. Hear my word. It is the voice of the All. It is the word that the Father sends to you through me. O see, beloved sisters, beloved brothers, by the TV sets worldwide and also here on the land of peace. In this blessed hour, yes, I raise my word to you, and your souls rejoice because they recognize me, the Christ of God, as the power and life in them. As Jesus of Nazareth, I brought you the Father of love. As Jesus of Nazareth, I taught and explained about the Father of love, the eternal, all-one Father, Mother, God, who beheld and created all his children, and whose very nature is love, the law of love for God and neighbor. As Jesus of Nazareth, I healed many a one, and I awakened the so-called dead, because I saw that the life cord, the silver cord, was not yet separated from the body. Thus, I was able to accomplish miracles for the people of that time, miracles of love. And I taught many, many things. I explained many, many things from the law of life, which God is, our eternal Father. Yes, I gave my life out of love. But I did not die on the cross to take away the sins of humankind. That is a teaching of the caste of priests. I did not die so that people keep on sinning, keep on committing one misdeed after another. Rather, I taught, be perfect as your Father in heaven is perfect. And I taught the fulfillment of the Ten Commandments and the Sermon on the Mount, which are truly steps back into the kingdom of God, if they are fulfilled by the people, because the fulfillment of the law of love cleanses the souls and lifts them out of the law of sowing and reaping. So I taught something completely different from what was made of my words over the centuries. I never appointed priests, nor did I found churches. I did not found any religions. I proclaimed the Father's love. Truly, beloved sisters, beloved brothers, the religions that call themselves Christian have appropriated my name and over the centuries have, especially in the Western world, taught and instructed many peoples completely falsely, and with fire and sword have planted false teachings into the hearts and souls of people. Look into the history of religions, and you will find that my word is the word of truth yesterday and today. So since over the centuries, the so-called Christian West has been taught completely falsely about the life of Jesus of Nazareth, the Christ of God, who I am. Aren't you then manipulated ones? If you believe these teachings, aren't you then subservient to those who manipulate you to this very day? I am the Son of God, the co-regent of the kingdom of God, and I am one with the Father, and the Father is love. And the Father's love gave you the Ten Commandments through the prophets, and through me, his Son, Christ, the Sermon on the Mount, to be fulfilled, so that you may find your way out of the law of sowing and reaping. But those who, from the very beginning, were and are against me, the Christ of God, have taught the peoples falsely, have deliberately led them astray, have deliberately turned them away from the God of love, and have turned the teachings and life of Jesus of Nazareth into a religion of cruelty, crime, murder, and genocide. And countless people and souls are still bound to these energy fields because they believe the lies of the caste of priests. Thus, you are manipulated ones. How much longer do you want to remain manipulated people? How much longer do you want to worship as manipulated ones to the God of the underworld? Do you not know that the earth can barely sustain humankind anymore? Do you not know that it isn't the climate change that is slowly making the earth uninhabitable? It is you. You have destroyed this earth because destruction is inherent in your very nature, because you are manipulated by the God of the underworld and his representatives here on earth. When you look at your lives and take the Ten Commandments and the Sermon on the Mount in comparison, do you not realize that day after day you are violating the law of love for God and neighbor? Truly, I say to you, whoever does not wake up and begin to change their life will be a manipulated one in the afterlife too. And the forces of darkness which drive this manipulation forward from the beyond will receive you. The times are earnest, beloved sisters, beloved brothers, you who are often manipulated people. Truly, save your souls while this world still exists. because it is truly not easy for the souls in the spheres of purification. Everything is energy. How often have I already revealed this to you? Beloved brothers, beloved sisters, my words are serious regarding the state of this world, regarding what you call climate change. Yet it is you yourselves, day after day, who are accelerating this climate change. It is you yourselves who continually act against nature, against the animals, against the minerals. It is you yourselves who are waging war against nature, against the forests, against the minerals, and with incredible cruelty against the animals. Have you not yet realized that in doing so, you are waging war against the Christ of God who I am? Truly, I say to you, time is drawing to a close. And when you arrive in the beyond, you will realize that I, the Christ of God, am the rock, the way, the truth, and the life. But by then, it will be too late for many a one, because the beyond has its energies, and these energies will keep you for quite some time. But I am the rock, and so I give you this image, take it into your hearts. And no matter how grievous your times may become, I, the Christ of God in you, am the rock. I am the way, the truth, and the life. You look at the rock standing in this fountain. Imagine this rock as a radiant light, like a heart. This rock, full of light, dwells in each of your souls. Take this image to heart if you wish, for I am the love in the Father, Mother, God. I am truly love, and I want to lead you out of the manipulations by the religions that call themselves Christian. Yes, they keep on abusing my name to this very day. And to this very day, the prophetic word, which I am, is mocked and ridiculed, made a laughing stock by those who are against me and who have been waging war against me for a very long time, because they cannot bear my word of love, my word of love for God and neighbor. Oh, see, you peoples of this earth, even in your own scriptures, it is written that Jesus of Nazareth said the following: I will send you prophetesses and prophets. I will send you the Spirit of Truth, who will guide you into all truth. These words of Jesus of Nazareth are found in your so-called Bibles. And now the Spirit of Truth has come. Divine wisdom, my prophetess, Gabriele, guided by the cherub of divine wisdom, known to you as Brother Emmanuel, and over decades, everything was explained and taught, everything was revealed that humanity is able to comprehend so as to live according to God's laws, the Ten Commandments, and the Sermon on the Mount. And what has once again become of it? Mockery and derision of the prophetic word. O see, you are thus still being manipulated. You are still being deceived. You are still being betrayed by those who uphold their false teachings and keep on manipulating the peoples. I am not in any host. Have you not been given a mind? I am not in any tabernacle, nor am I in any incense, nor in any church made of stone. You yourselves are the temple of God, and in you I am the brightly shining rock. You can come to me at any time, for I love you. I guide you. I lead you out of manipulation. I do not lead you to a prophet or a prophetess either. Prophets and prophetesses are your sisters, your brothers. I lead you to me, the Son of God in you, your Redeemer. For I have been given the power by the Eternal Father to bring all fallen beings home, back into the kingdom of God. And so I teach and instruct through my prophetesses and prophets and give my word once again at the end of time.
0: O
1: see, you peoples of this earth, how very much you are being manipulated by those in power in your governments. Have you not yet understood what is between the lines? Energetic forces influence many of those in power in your governments. Energetic forces from the beyond, from the fall realms, have thus concentrated energies that control your financial system. They have concentrated energies that control everything, and these are the same forces that also control your media. They are the same forces that are supported and sustained by the energies from the beyond in order to finance wars, to instigate wars, to destroy. Have you not yet comprehended what history has taught you? It is always the same patterns. It is always the same dynasties that ultimately hold the fate of this world in their hands. And these world-oriented powers also join forces with the so-called religious powers of this world. And so you are already now being prepared more and more through your media for the great battle of nations. Read between the lines. The goal is to become combat ready again. The goal is to rearm. And those who arm for war are once again making lots of money. And the nations that arm for war are once again taking out loans from the major energy fields, which the people would then have to pay. It is always the same game. and the nations hardly ever learn from it. And so the great battle of nations is truly brewing on the horizon. Because the West wants to pour into the East. Do you not read between the lines? Do you not hear what is really being said in the news? Do you not read the government statements, which are, after all, accessible both in the West and in the East? Truly, everything that I, the Christ of God, have now revealed to you can also be understood in your world. It is written in the media, and it is conveyed to the people in a similar way by your government officials. Do you now understand why I brought home to you the image of the brightly shining rock? I am the rock. I am the way, the truth, and the life. Follow me. Truly follow me in the love for God and neighbor. Forgive your sisters and brothers who have sinned against you. Ask for forgiveness yourselves when you realize that you have sinned. Make peace with your neighbor. Truly, make peace with your neighbors. Tear down your inner walls so as to find the way to unity in your families, in your workplace, and as far as you are able, make peace with nature and the animals. Begin very gradually to distance yourselves from the consumption of meat. For the animals are your fellow brothers and sisters. They are creatures of evolution. And so too are the trees, the shrubs, the plants. Everything is life from God, the Eternal One. We call him the Creator God, the Creator of the universes, and also the Creator of Mother Earth. For even though Mother Earth results from the fall, just like all matter, nevertheless, the loving, guiding hand of the Creator is given to you, for He has given you minerals, plants, animals, so that you may further nurture the concept of unity. He did not send you to a desert planet. He is love. He has given you all of creation so that you may learn to comprehend that love, the love for God and neighbor, bears within the unity of everything and everyone. It is you yourselves who are now turning this wonderful planet Earth into a desert planet indeed, who have already done so in part. And all the unspeakable suffering that has been inflicted on the earth over thousands of years, on the animals, upon the plants, lies as a shadow on your souls. And you will have to make amends for it. You will have to expiate it. You will have to become light of His light once more, before you can return to the kingdom of God. But I, the Christ of God, am the rock. I am the way, the truth, and the life. I am in you, and I help and serve you in self-recognition so that you may grasp where each and every one of you stands. The teaching of love for God and neighbor is selfless love for people, for nature, for animals and plants. These are the first steps so that your souls may be cleansed and your bodies regain their health. Oh, how often do people say, I am sick, I suffer from this or that. Have you never asked yourselves whether it is you yourselves, through your violation of the laws of love for God and neighbor, who are making you sick? It is you yourselves. Often, you do not recognize this because from past lives on earth, the soul transmits something into your physical body, which then leads to the outbreak of an illness. You are spiritually ignorant ones. Why? Because you are manipulated ones. You have believed God's adversary for so long through incarnations after incarnations that you no longer know who you are. Many of you deny the existence of a soul within your body. Truly, I say to you, you live eternally. There is no death. The human body is matter. Yet in the human body dwells a finer material being called the soul. And in the soul's core of being is the spirit body. The spirit body from God, completely pure, just as God created it and beheld it. And as the soul is cleansed more and more, the pure spiritual body also unfolds in the soul. And only the pure spiritual body will return to the kingdom of God. Yet the soul can become cleansed only with my power, with my redeeming power, which dwells in your souls. And that is why I am the rock, the way, the truth, and the life. Verily, become aware that God, our Heavenly Father, is love. Become aware that I, the Christ of God, am the love in God. And I go after every fallen soul. Yes, I am calling you. Come to me, the Christ of God. Give me everything that oppresses you, that moves you. I want to truly lead and guide you. I want to bring you home, back to your spiritual families, for I love you so very much. God, our eternal Father, is the law of love, and out of this law of love, He beheld and created you. Thus, you are spirit of His spirit and love of His love. Oh, open your hearts wide for me, the Christ of God, and let the image of love emerge in you, the brightly shining rock, the Christ of God, who I am. Yes, I am the way, the truth, and the life. Follow me. Follow me using the Ten Commandments of God and my Sermon on the Mount, which I gave you, so that you find your way out of the manipulation of the masses, so that you find your way out of the deceptive web of religions. Truly, no one needs a religion. What you need is the life from the Spirit of God, and that am I, the Christ of God. Truly, I am who I am, and I love my brothers and sisters, and I will lead you all back to your eternal home. And may it take ever so long for people to awaken, for the souls to awaken. Yes, until the very last soul has returned to the kingdom of God. For that long, I will go after every soul, for I am the love in God, your Father and mine, from eternity to eternity.

0: Liebe Schwestern, liebe Brüder,
1: dear sisters, dear brothers, we have truly been privileged to witness a great, great experience. Christ has spoken powerfully into our hearts, and He also spoke powerfully to the nations. And it is just as the tradition says, He spoke with authority, not like the scribes. Christ has explained so much to us and given us so much knowledge that can help us on our journey to Him, who is, after all, the way, the truth, and the life. And He placed a wonderful image in our souls that within us, in our soul, we carry Him as a brightly shining rock. I have the feeling that He did this so that we might truly internalize this image, that it can help us when difficult times come, when hardships, fears, and worries threaten to overwhelm us, when we suffer pain or illness, so that we may find our way to Him and to this mighty, radiant crystal, which is a rock, an unshakable rock that can help us in every situation. We are here in a wonderful little gem of nature and have heard the Christ of God from heaven. He warned us that we are being manipulated in many different forms. And the more we are frightened by His word, the more we may begin to recognize where we are still being manipulated. He gave us so much comfort and love, and also said that one of the first steps we can take is to stop consuming our animals. And so let us be grateful that we are able to share a meal together that is on our tables without the suffering of animals, prepared by farmers who strive to recognize the earth as their friend and treat it accordingly. Before we sit down to eat, let us go into prayer once more and give thanks to our brother who is our Redeemer and who speaks to us so powerfully and so lovingly. He is the presence. The presence. He is life. He is our kind brother who loves us above all else.

0: Dear viewers, dear friends all over the world, we would be very happy to receive your thoughts and comments. WhatsApp +491 151 188 38742 or write to free-community@god-in-us.de.
1: Liebe Geschwister,
0: dear brothers and sisters, we have been privileged to hear a powerful revelation from the Christ of God. And as original Christians and as friends of the original Christians, we can simply share with one another what is in our hearts. We ask the brothers with the microphones to look around to see if anyone would like to speak.
2: Ich möchte gerne einfach Christus.
0: I'd simply like to thank Christ and the Father, also for the many prophets who have come to earth time and again in order to lead people away from these falsifiers, because such deceivers, they don't just lead people to churches and religions, they also somehow prevent people from experiencing what a profound feeling the connection to Christ or to our Heavenly Father truly is. And now that we've learned tonight that we have such a mighty rock within us, we can simply give even more thanks because a rock cannot be toppled or intimidated.
1: That's
0: beautiful what you're saying. It's also wonderful how Christ says that there is no need for religions at all. He didn't bring any religion and he doesn't want to lead us to prophetesses or prophets. Instead, he wants to lead us to himself within us. He expressed this so beautifully that we are free children, that we are spiritual beings that will return to our eternal homeland, and that we do so at his hand. And no human leaders are needed at all.
2: I
0: too would like to thank Christ with all my heart. Ever since he was here on earth as Jesus of Nazareth, he has been going after us. And I truly felt in today's revelation how he is shaking us awake so that we may finally awaken from this manipulation that numbs our hearts and silences our souls, and that he also goes after every soul to the very end. Such faithful brotherhood is unparalleled. And I'm taking this image with me for my life, the brightly shining rock. I am Christ, the way, the truth, and the life, and I follow him.
1: I think
0: this is the only thing that will endure into the future, no matter what comes, no matter what each one of us will experience. And Christ is truly a treasure because he actually gave us the teaching 2,000 years ago on how we can escape these manipulation in which many people are trapped, so that we may gain clarity for our own lives by trying to apply the Ten Commandments and the Sermon on the Mount. Then, step by step, we realize who we are, who I myself am, and perhaps also come to see how I too might be manipulating others, yet I learn step by step to find the way to freedom, to find Christ within myself. And on this rock, which Christ himself is, he can then also build his kingdom of peace, because then we are strong in him, and I believe that is what he wants, that is what he desires for his people here on this earth.
3: Christus hat in seiner Offenbarung,
0: in his revelation, Christ also called upon, asked us to bestow our love upon his Father's creatures. He spoke of the animals. I've been looking around here for some time now, at these trees, at their tops against the sky.
4: And that has given this request a whole new power. What wonderful beings these are, standing here around us, reaching toward the sky, so elegant, so beautiful, so delicate. And now that I've become aware of this, I realize there's an even greater surge of love that I feel toward the Father's creatures, His children in nature. Love that I want to give more of, to express better. This image, I think, will stay with me for a long time.
0: I think it's wonderful to be able to carry such an image with us, because there are always times for us when things are not going so well, and when we then remember this, it gives us a boost again, and we remember that Christ, the rock, is also within us, and that He wants to help us. And He might then point out one or two situations in our daily lives where we can take steps toward Him again. And ultimately, it is also the longing for unity, the longing to once more attain an inner connection with plants and animals rather than seeing them as separate from us and thinking they have little to do with us. We are all one great unity within the eternal Creator's family of creation. We are children of the Eternal One. And we know that trees and animals often look to us human beings to see how we react and how we treat them. And that, in turn, gives them strength to endure on this earth, because plants and animals aren't doing well here either, since they have few friends. So this is a good image to take with us. I was deeply moved by how close Christ was and still is. The moment He began to speak, my heart started beating so fast, I thought it was about to leap right out of my chest. And then suddenly, a strong gust of wind came, yet it was still so gentle. It was a precious experience for me, because the thought occurred to me, He's always this close. He is within me, just as He said today. He is the rock within me, within all of us. And I can share everything I have, everything that weighs me down, as well as my joy. I can share it all with Him. And He rejoices when I come to Him with it, and He guides me so that I may go deeper, returning to unity with my neighbor, but also with nature and the animals. And especially when you're in an environment like this one, of course you feel very connected to everything. But this feeling I have today is deeply etched in my heart. And it's the support for so much. When harder times come, Christ is the rock on which I can build and trust, He who never leaves me. And that gives me infinite courage, comfort, and strength. Gabi, you've spoken from our hearts. I think what you've shared with us so beautifully put into words is exactly what we've been able to feel, this unity with Him, this peace, and this sincerity with which He accompanies us and warns us against everything that can lead us astray. Thank you very much.
2: Wir sind ja heute Abend auf dem Land des Friedens.
4: We are, after all, on the land of peace tonight. And on the land of peace, Christ told us that we are being manipulated into believing that we must once again become combat ready. Those were His words. And this combat readiness really has absolutely nothing to do with God or with Christ. And the fact that this message is going out with such clarity tonight from the land of peace, I find that phenomenal.
0: Christ, as Jesus of Nazareth, was also a pacifist. He rejected all violence. And in fact, it is a mockery and derision of his teaching when Christian religions today appropriate his name but do the opposite of what he taught.
4: I'd like to thank Christ from the bottom of my heart for placing such a magnificent image of the rock in our hearts.

0: And then I also believe that a new, strong generation can grow out of this. But it's up to us.
1: I think what you've shared with us is very good and important. It's up to us. Yes, dear brothers and sisters, I believe we can all truly give thanks to Christ, to the Eternal Father and the Kingdom of God, and perhaps we can express this together with a song titled, I Am, on page 12 in our songbook.

Wondering am I at these two words I am. Where will the heart, what will the soul become? Is there a place without space or day? It's waiting for me, yet seems so far away. How the feeling forms in me. I am full of strength, yet still I am in you. Waken up and follow me. I am the love which leads to unity. I am the wind which gently sways each tree. I am the stone which lies forever still. I am the freedom which you long to feel. I am the picture and the song. I am the path you go along. I am the rock on which you stand. I am the one who takes your hand. I am the word which gently turns your ear. I am the thought which breaks each barrier. Place the words I am as foremost in your heart. Speak to the Most High, unto the inner part. So I lift up high my look. Nevermore will I look back. Be alert and then go on. Recognize where help will come.

Dear sisters, dear brothers, dear friends worldwide, so we stay connected in His peace and wish one another a blessed night. Greetings in God.

Dear viewers, dear friends all over the world, we would be very happy to receive your thoughts and comments. WhatsApp +491 151 188 38742 or write to free-community@god-in-us.de.

0: Liebe Mitmenschen, darf ich Sie so nennen?
1: Dear fellow people, may I call you this?
0: Sind wir alle
1: in the spirit of our eternal Father, we are all brothers and sisters. And so, I would like to very much say to you, dear brothers, dear sisters, a heavenly greeting. Before we come to the seven inner pearls, I want to very briefly describe our eternal homeland, the kingdom of God, the kingdom of our eternal Father.
0: Denn wir sind göttliche Wesen.
1: For we are divine beings. The Eternal One beheld and created us as pure beings and gave to every being the Kingdom of God as heritage. If I now explain something more about the Eternal Kingdom, I would like to apologize for having to interpret a seven-dimensional eternal kingdom into our three-dimensional language. It is simply that we live in three dimensions. Our words, our language are in accordance with this. So I ask for your understanding. If you don't comprehend everything I am trying to explain, but what lies in the words, if you look deeper into the words, is what the shell, the word itself, cannot say. It is solely the language of the being, and that is the law of life.
0: Unsere ewige Heimat, das Reich Gottes, besteht aus sieben Grundhimmeln.
1: Our eternal homeland, the kingdom of God, consists of seven basic heavens. In our language, they are seven divine pearls. In each divine heaven, all other heavens shine as sub-regions. I would like to add that the seven basic forces have certain color nuances, and in these nuances of color are also contained the colors of the subregions of all other heavens. And so, it can be said that there are seven basic heavens, and in them shine all other heavens. So this means seven times seven forces that shine through the eternal kingdom. They radiate through it. It is the law of life. It is the life itself.
0: Jedes göttliche Wesen, zu dem auch wir gehören, denn tief in unserer Seele ist das reine Wesen.
1: Every divine being, of which we are also a part, because deep in our soul is the pure being, is the heir of the great and whole kingdom, the essence of life, the essence of the seven times seven heavens, is our divine body. And so, in the pure being, we are compressed eternal divine law that consists of seven times seven forces. God, our eternal Father, is the Father, Mother, God. He is the Creator who beheld and created us as His children. The eternal kingdom has a huge energetic potential of light, which we call the primordial central sun. The seven basic heavens with their subregions circle, we would say, in the primordial central sun. And the nearer a basic heaven approaches the primordial central sun, the more energy it receives from this infinitely eternal being. And so we call this infinitely eternal being also by the name primordial central sun. From this, then develop further divine spiritual sun systems that embed themselves in the basic heaven that is in the proximity of this so-called central star called primordial central sun or light force.
0: In dieser Bewegung hin zur Urzentralsonne,
1: in this movement towards the primordial central sun, spirit children are also embedded in the heavens, in the solar systems. And so, there are divine families in the eternal kingdom. These families form the great family because every divine being is heir to the whole of infinity. And so the many, countlessly many families in these basic heavens are all one great family that was and is and will be beheld and created by the Father, Mother, God. The basic heavens with their subregions circle around this mighty central star, or circle in the central star. It is all incandescent energy. There is no shadow.
0: Gott, die Allkraft, das Urgestirn gibt.
1: God, the all power, the primordial star, gives. The heaven nearby receives, and all the divine beings that are in this basic heaven with its subregions also receive light of His light. Every divine being that develops from the spiritual filiation childhood to a complete and divine being, to an heir of infinity, has a certain mentality. Now it becomes difficult to explain mentality. We would say it is a certain ability, or we say it is a certain occupation of the divine being. The mentality develops from the divine being or from each other. We would say that we need to learn. We need to be trained for an occupation. The spirit children of the homeland very gradually develop themselves by absorbing the rays of the eternal being, by learning to grasp the essence of divine nature, of the animals, the minerals. This is their process of growth, and from this develops their mentality. You will say, is there such a thing?
0: Oh, ja.
1: Oh yes.
0: Wir Menschen,
1: we human beings have a spiritual malformation in us.
0: Wir glauben,
1: we believe
0: wir müssen
1: that we have
0: dann,
1: to sing hallelujah and rejoice if we go back into the kingdom of God, if it exists at all. Don't think this way. And everything that takes place as tradition, as dogma, as rituals in the institutional churches does not exist in the eternal kingdom. The eternal kingdom is one huge homeland. That is to say, it is a mighty kingdom. I cannot think of another word for it. You can't say it is a commonwealth or state. It is a self-contained, mighty kingdom that keeps expanding through the primordial central sun. So the eternal homeland is the true, eternal, perpetuum mobile. The Spirit of God gives, the divine beings receive, and are active for the kingdom of God, in the kingdom of God, in their homeland.
0: Andere, was sie so hören und denken, wenn sie glauben, sie müssen Gott gnädig stimmen, das gibt es nicht. Gott ist
1: everything else that you hear about or think, if you happen to think that you have to move God to mercy, this doesn't exist. God is merciful. It is only we human beings who are merciless toward our fellow man. And if you say, well, are there animals or plants there at all? But of course. However, everything is in its purest form, noble, gentle, and translucent. Seven dimensions shine throughout our spirit body. They shine throughout every divine particle of our spirit body. And this is also how the animals are created. Everything is a spiritual particle structure through which the primordial light, the forces of the being, shine. Flowers, plants, trees, everything shines of itself. It is the awareness that God beheld and created. We can also say that it is an awareness of evolution, because from a divinely radiant mineral that consists of spiritual, primordial, or atoms, I simply call it an atom with our words, plants, animals, nature beings, all the way to a child, to a spirit child, are developed. The spirit child is integrated in a family, and from this family, it gradually matures and develops. I don't really want to say that it grows, but it matures into a so-called perfect divine being that bears the essence of all forces in itself and can actively move.
0: Es ist so schwer, das alles zu beschreiben. Doch die ewige Heimat ist ein unendliches, wunderbares Reich.
1: It is so hard to describe all this, but the eternal homeland is an unending, wonderful kingdom. The fall began from this eternal homeland. Why? Because one divine being wanted to be like God. In the primordial system, the Ur-system, this being was all divine. When beheld and created by the Eternal, it is divine. Well, in the Eternal Being, you are also divine as a pure being, but not God, not omnipresent. But this being wanted to be omnipresent. But this was not and is not foreseen. However, it wanted this, because in the creation principle, it had been omnipresent, and then, when it was beheld and created by God, the Eternal, as a divine being, it wanted to be omnipresent. This conflict led to the fall. So we can say that the fall is nothing other than the spawn of the event of creation, for God created, and from the all-stream emerged divine beings, eternal beings that had taken on form and that are themselves the divine law. So they are heirs of the seven basic forces with the seven subregions, heirs of the seven heavens with all other heavens that are deemed to be subregions. They are the seven times seven forces. And now it's about going into incarnation. So what is it like? The spiritual body consists of a spiritual particle structure. Countless particles are in rows that fit into each other and are irradiated by the eternal law of love, by the seven times seven forces. If a divine being now goes into incarnation, the spiritual particles fit themselves into each other like boxes. They fold or collapse into themselves, and the spirit body gets smaller. And the smaller it becomes, the more it approaches matter in order to incarnate. But in this collapsed into itself spirit body are the seven basic rays of the eternal being, the pearls of heaven. If the spirit body has collapsed into itself to such an extent that it can now incarnate, then it is called a soul by us human beings. The human child is born, and a soul incarnates in the proximity of the pituitary gland of the person. And then very, very, very gradually, the soul extends the seven rays, the seven forces of the eternal being. Slowly, very slowly, the soul becomes somewhat larger. Because it should and will and does shine through the whole physical body.
0: Ganz allmählich.
1: Very, very gradually, these pearls, these consciousness centers, arrange themselves in the physical body. Via these forces, the Spirit of God radiates into every cell of the person's body, into every organ, into every blood vessel. So the person is very gradually permeated by the Spirit of life. Let us think of a small child. Very gradually, it begins to straighten up. It begins very slowly to stand, to move, and to speak. This means that the forces of life take possession of the body of the child. The human child matures, and the seven basic forces of life are active in the physical body. We say so simply, we breathe, but we only breathe because the eternal spirit flows and breathes through the seven basic forces into all the cells of our body, into every organ, into every component of our body.
0: Sagt der Mensch, ich will, was der andere will.
1: And now the person says, I want what the other wants, and becomes an emulator of the sinful structure that goes out from many, many people. This then means that the pearls become shadowed. The life force withdraws more and more, even though it is still present and gives, but not in full measure anymore. Why? because the person acts against the life, against these seven basic forces, against the divine order, against the will of God, against the wisdom, against the earnestness, the seriousness, against the mercy, the same as kindness, against the love of God, against the mercy, the same as gentleness, and in this way places shadows over the soul and thus over the seven forces of life. So how does this shadowing take place? To understand it all better, an image.
0: Ein Erdteil neigt sich der Sonne zu.
1: A part of earth is turned toward the sun. In the morning, it is brighter. But what does it look like if the sky is overhung with dark clouds, with lighter clouds? For example, how the sky at dawn and sunset are dirty with sooty particles and much more. There are many different colors that do not allow the sun to totally come through. And if that part of the earth now turns away from the sun, then it gets dark, maybe even gloomy. It is similar with us people. If we turn away from God, our eternal Father, from the kingdom of God, then it gets dark. We place shadows over our centers. We shadow our soul. The particle structure of the soul absorbs the gray, the contents of our feelings, thoughts, of our desires, of all our wanting. It grows light gray, dark gray, dirty rose, if I am now relating to the sunset or early dawn. It is a mixture of the most varying colors. We have to realize that everything is energy, and every color is the same as the content of our feelings, thoughts, and words, of our desires, of our behavior for God or against God. For God means it gets ever lighter, against God ever darker. All these varying nuances of color that now surround our light-filled inner pearls are the garments of the soul. The soul particles absorb the contents of our behavior. This is also how our centers shine in our body. And our aura is similar. If now a center, let's say order or will, is hugely burdened, for example, enveloped in a dark garment, then it is hard for the organs because they get less energy. The cells call for light, but we have burdened them. And so we could go through all the pearls, which are the consciousness centers. We shadow our heavenly consciousness and overlay it with our base consciousness, with our ego, with our sins, which are the offenses against the eternal spirit. So we are turning away from the sun and feel the shadows on our own body, pain, suffering, illness, need, sorrow, And why? Because we have not taken into account our divine heritage, the light, the homeland, the eternal city of our Father.
0: Wir sind doch nur Gast auf dieser Erde, um unsere inneren Perlen, unser göttliches Bewusstsein wieder zu erlangen. Und wie?
1: We are only guests on this earth so that we can again attain our inner pearls, our divine consciousness. And how? By very gradually turning toward the light, just like a part of the earth turns toward the sun. We take note of our shadows. We take note of our dark and dismal thoughts. They are the clouds on the horizon. They are the envelopments of our heavenly consciousness. We notice that we receive no answer from God. Well, why not? Because we have turned away from Him. And now we turn toward God. But before us are the walls of our ego, of our sins. We have burdened the five pearls up to patience, the same as kindness. And we do not see the sun. We see only our shadows and look only to our own cloudiness. What can we do? Many a one will say, pray, pray. Well, but what does it mean to pray?
0: Beten heißt leben. Was ich bete, soll ich im Alltag umsetzen.
1: To pray means to live. What I pray, I should also put into practice in my daily life. If I pray for health, for strength, for love and wisdom, then I should remember the commandments of God and the teachings of Jesus the Christ and compare my asking with the commandments and with the teachings of Jesus the Christ in order to do then what God wants. This is the right kind of prayer. A rattled-off prayer or a droning prayer does not reach God, but a prayer of life reaches God, and the cloudiness lightens. Suddenly the clouds open up here and there, and a ray of the sun reaches us. This is the answer from God, the answer from our eternal Father who is calling, My child, live according to your divine heritage, according to the law of life. Live by it, and your cells, the cells of your body, will sigh, a sigh of relief, because your soul becomes more light-filled, and I can shine through you more and more. Then the centers, the inner pearls, become more radiant, more intense, and we feel the nearness of God. I have now brought seven dimensions to the earth. Please, dear fellow people, excuse me if I couldn't do it better.
2: Gabriele, I think that now in putting these seven dimensions into these three-dimensional words and explaining heaven to us in this plain and simple language, you reach the hearts of all those who still have something at all to spare for God, our Father. And even if you speak about how difficult it is for you to explain these seven dimensions to us, it is still much, much easier to understand than all the catchwords and empty words of the so-called caste of priests.
0: Mit Worten, beziehungsweise mit meinen Worten, kann ich nur die Herzen meiner Mitmenschen erreichen.
1: With words, that is to say, with my words, I can only reach the hearts of my fellow man. With the intellect, the head, the brain, that is construed in the three dimensions, I can probably hardly reach one of my fellow men. But if the words enter the heart, then a heart person turns to the light, to the sun, just like a part of the earth turns to the sun, and the heart understands more than the intellect, the brain.
0: Herzensgebete sind also Lebensgebete. Was ich bete, das solle ich erfüllen.
1: Heart prayers are prayers of life. What I pray, I should fulfill. If I, for example, pray for a sick person, then from my heart, I should wish him health and do everything possible so that he will become healthy or that he becomes calmer in his suffering and can find his way to the life that pulses in him. Or if I thank God for the day, then I should become aware of the situations in which I have sinned against my own heritage, against the divine in me. Then I should ask myself, what should I do? Christ in me helps. I pray to Christ. I ask Christ for support and help so that I recognize in their depths the sinfulness, the sinful thoughts, the sinful unpleasant words or even actions, and repent of them with his help, clearing them up accordingly by asking for forgiveness. And if others have treated me wrongly or badly, by forgiving them. And if I have done something that is against the life, against my own divine heritage, I should make amends for it. And then, very gradually, the sun begins to shine in me. If we now continue, we could come to reincarnation. Often we hear, reincarnation, oh well, this is not Christian. Well, what is Christian anyway? Christian is doing what Jesus taught us. That is Christian. And if we don't do what Jesus taught, let us just think of the Sermon on the Mount or of the Ten Commandments that God gave us through Moses, then it is unchristian and it is sin, and we burden ourselves. And where does the burden go? It goes into our soul. And our so-called consciousness garments correspond to this. Once we pass on, the soul very gradually withdraws from our physical body. It takes these burdened consciousness garments with it. They are the consciousness forces with which it is then enveloped. If now the soul again goes into incarnation, then it doesn't radiate the light into the body. Instead, it radiates these envelopments into the body. I almost want to call them contaminants from our previous incarnation. And these contaminants, the burdened pearls, have their corresponding effect in our body. They mark us, and later they shape the world of our thoughts. If we live according to the commandments of God and according to the teachings of Jesus the Christ, then reincarnation is nullified. There is no need to reincarnate. And why? Because the pearls are pure, because we are homeward bound. Reincarnation was not created by God, but by ourselves, because we have polluted ourselves. We have burdened our heavenly particles with our sinfulness. We also call it the all-too-humanness. We dipped into the shadow realms of the human ego instead of moving toward the light.
0: Die jenseitige Welt sind teilverdichtete Sonnensysteme.
1: The worlds of the beyond are partly condensed solar systems, part material worlds or finer material worlds. In the finer material worlds, way above our material cosmos, dwell the souls. This means that when a physical body passes away, the soul goes into one of these planes of purification, the same as finer material solar systems. According to an active soul garment, it automatically goes there, because it is attracted by this planet, on which its wrongdoings are also stored and are active. You will now ask, what are the planes of purification, the finer material worlds? Well, what is density, matter, the coarse material?
0: Gott ist Liebe. Und als der Fall begann, hat Gott den sogenannten Fallwesen Teile von geistigen Gestirnen mitgegeben.
1: God is love. And when the fall began, God gave the so-called fall beings parts of the spiritual stars and planets, which enveloped themselves accordingly. After having splintered off from the eternal being, they were the fall worlds. At that point, there was no condensation of matter yet. The rebellious beings already sojourned on these fall worlds. Again and again, messengers of light went to these rebellious beings and wanted to bring them back. Many did not return, and through this, condensed more and more, because they wanted to be like God. This condensation, this turning away from their divine heritage, is what brought, very gradually, the condensation of the stars and planets, the coarse material planets, the coarse material solar systems, all the way to matter, which is the base of human beings, the base of burdened souls. The human being itself is nothing more than a many-layered garment of the soul, a condensation that shimmers according to the burdened soul garments, the same as consciousness centers. This is why the characters of human beings are so diverse. The ethical moral values of human beings are the lowest standard measured against the highest ethics of the cosmic eternal being.
2: I think it is very consoling that after life on earth, if we have followed the commandments and the spiritual laws of God, the soul can start the journey home, for even Christ has already essentially promised this to us, which we can still read today in the Bible by saying, "In my Father's house there are many dwelling places. If it were not so, would I have told you?" Here too we can deduce that the soul lives eternally, and that often it is a very long journey from the earth back to God our Father.
1: Yes, and the dwelling places in the homeland are vacant, and the families in the homeland are expecting us, and they long for us. They long for the great cosmic unity in the Father's house. And the Father house is the kingdom of God. infinitely large, and the power of God radiates to us and asks us, and this is why prophets come over and over again.

0: nation at all. There is perhaps a long shadow existence because we prefer the shadows. But God is light, and light is love, and love is warmth. And that is God, our Father. He is the Father, Mother, God. He loves us and calls us. He sent His Son, the co-regent of heaven, to give us the part power of the primordial power, a part of the divine heritage, so that we would have a support on our way into the Father's house. And that is Christ, our Redeemer, the light of redemption in us that shines in the fourth center, as we have heard in the prayer.
1: So the teaching of eternal damnation is actually only a teaching of stultification, and that is the stultification of an all too gullible folk.
0: You could say that. People are afraid to die. Why then? They aren't afraid of dying, but they are afraid of their own sins. Because when the soul very gradually withdraws from the dying body, then it becomes clear to many a person what he has caused against his true life, against his heritage, and the fear of passing on, we also say of dying, is rooted in this.
2: Liebe Mitmenschen, hören Sie auf, Halleluja zu jauchzen und zu jubeln.
0: Dear fellow people, stop exulting and cheering Hallelujah. Pray and live your prayers. Perhaps you can also understand when we say, come out of the stone buildings you call churches. You are the temple of God. If God shines in you, if the divine being is in you, if you are heirs to the kingdom of God, what should you then do? Pray, yes, but live the prayer. Only then is fulfilled what is written in your hearts.
2: Sie sind ewiges Leben.
0: You are eternal life, beheld by the eternal Father who loves you, who calls you, who sent His Son, our divine brother, so that we might understand and learn that the divine power is in us, and we, each one, you, we all, are the temple of God. And deep in our soul is the great divine being. And the more pure we become, the easier it will be for us to pass away when the hour has come. Because we sense that Christ takes us by the hand and leads us step by step into the Father's house. Let us be done with incarnations, back to the kingdom of God.

0: Gott zum Gruß, liebe Hörerinnen, liebe Hörer.
1: Greetings in God, dear listeners. Today we will hear another teaching contemplation from the eternal law of God, the absolute law, as it is written in the book, The Great Cosmic Teachings of Jesus of Nazareth to His Apostles and Disciples Who Could Understand Them. Gabriele, the prophetess and emissary of God in our time, gives us the explanations for several axioms.

0: In der letzten Andacht haben wir gehört.
1: In the last devotional, we heard. Everything speaks. Each situation and each occurrence has its own language, because everything is consciousness. How can we understand this?
2: Ja, alles spricht.
3: Well, everything speaks, because everything is energy. No energy is lost. And energy is the same as vibration that vibrates into us and manifests itself to us. If we are attentive, if we live consciously, if we live in the present, then we hear this language. This language is the language of the day, because the day consists of endless vibrations, that is, frequencies.
1: Where do the vibrations or impulses that the day brings us come from?
2: Die Schwingungen und die Impulse des Tages.
3: The vibrations and impulses of the day are energies which we, indeed, all of mankind have sent out. Every single one of us sends out vibrations by way of his feeling, thinking, speaking, acting, and doing. And these vibrations, what we have sent out, come back to us and speak to us. This is the language of the day. It is the language that we sent out, because only what we send out comes toward us. This is why the day speaks to us through many mouths.
2: Befolgen wir die Impulse, die der Tag.
3: If we follow the impulses that the day gives us, and it is to each and every one according to his consciousness, that is, if we change ourselves and no longer do what we have recognized, our humanness, what we have sent out, then when our neighbor needs help, for example, we can have recourse to a potential of actualization and memory that we have worked out. We can help him from our memory potential, from what we have actualized, because we have already experienced the same or similar thing and discarded it by way of our actualization.
2: In der Tiefe unserer Erinnerungswelt,
3: deep in our memory world, we then grasp what lies behind what moves our neighbor. We can go after exactly what preoccupies our brother, our sister. We do not talk around the situation. We find the right words.

0: in dem Offenbarungswerk.
1: In the work of Revelation, the great cosmic teachings of Jesus of Nazareth to his apostles and disciples who could understand them, we read, "The new human being in me, the Christ, knows no act of violence. He knows no claim to possession and no thought of power. He is the bringer of light, who radiates the light and ignites with the light of truth all those who verily strive for the truth." The rate of vibration of the new humanity and of the new earth is several degrees higher. The one caught up in the world, the greedy one, who strives for power and prestige, can no longer reach this higher vibration. He falls into his own floods, into what he himself created. The new humanity is the people with spiritual nobility, with inner values, because I, Christ, am risen in them. The new human being in the age of the Spirit will possess the earth. The eternal being flows through all realms and on the earth. The one who has awakened to the truth has awakened to the being, to the creative power and to the creative life, which floods through the earth, which permeates those people who ennoble their souls. These people bring the creative thoughts for the new earth. You people of this time, grasp that as soon as the person turns back and renounces materialistic activities, he goes inward, into the kingdom of stillness.
2: When we read, renounces materialistic activities, we think of the hectic world, of the deafening noise, the pursuit of an externalized life which sees and knows only the material. But who is it that drives matter? Who is a part of it? The person himself is the cause of the unrest, of the hectic and chaotic activity. It is our human thoughts that hound us, so that we, in turn, hound others. Through this, we are the hounded ones. We human beings drive the wheel of materialism because we ourselves are materialistic and are intent on our own advantage, because we ourselves focus on wanting and having, and thus turn more and more without instead of going within into the kingdom of stillness. In the kingdom of stillness, it is quiet. Our thoughts become harmonious. We become peaceful. All the smaller and greater desires that we have as human beings, we will fulfill, aware that God knows what is good for me. Let us take the words, "God knows what is good for us," and look deeper into them. If we think and live in this awareness, God knows what is good for us, then what is due to a child of God will be fulfilled. The kingdom of God in us is the inner wealth. The one who truly is the child of inner stillness receives what he needs and beyond that. The child of the inner stillness does not have to live in want. It does not have to go hungry. It will never have to live in a quagmire unless we have quagmire-like thoughts that drive us, thoughts of wanting to be and to have, of claims to power and the like.
3: Wer in die Stille einkehrt,
2: the one who enters the stillness receives.
3: Wer im Äußeren lebt,
2: the one who lives in the external world takes.
3: Je mehr der Mensch nimmt,
2: the more a person takes, the poorer he becomes.
3: Das heißt nicht,
2: this does not mean that we should just let the day go by, that we should simply sit and meditate. The spiritual person is nimble and dynamic. He works from within to without. He plans, places the plan in the will of God, and in the plan lets himself be guided by God. Day by day, then he does not take. He receives and can give. He is not driven. He is dynamic.

0: In unserem Buch lesen wir weiter.
1: We continue reading in our book. Hardly has he, the person, taken the one step, he realizes that God, the Eternal, had already long since prepared this path for him.
2: There is infinitely much hope in this sentence. Hardly has he taken the one step, he, the person, realizes that God, the Eternal, had already long since prepared this path for him. Through whom? Through Christ. We all know that Christ is the way, the truth, and the life. He prepared the way for us with his sacrifice on Golgotha. Through Christ, the path is already given for each one of us. We will take it because we bear redemption in us. When we take it is determined by each one of us based on the law of free will. To have taken the one step means that we have actualized. Our soul has become more light-filled. The light of the soul is greater and radiates further. Through this, we already see the next step before us, and we also have the strength to take it. The greater the consciousness light of the soul becomes, the further we see, the deeper we look, the more we recognize about ourselves and, through actualization, about our neighbor as well. Only in this way can we give help. Let us think of Christ. Through Golgotha, he prepared the way for us. He walks it with us and leads us to the Father.
1: How much comfort lies alone in the sentence, Christ walks the path to the Father with us. Upon hearing these words, one can hardly imagine that some people speak of an eternal punishment of hell.
2: Oh no! In God, our Father, there is no eternal punishment of hell. Eternal punishment of hell would mean to be eternally damned. In God, nothing is lost. God created each being and bears it in love and in his heart. Even if a person sins and sins over and over again, God continues to knock at the door of the person saying, "Child, turn back." And God, our eternal Father, out of love for each and every human being, for each and every soul, sent Christ, our Redeemer. Christ, the light of resurrection, is in every soul and thus in every person. Because Christ is the light of resurrection in each one of us, we will find our way back to the Father again. Through the Redeemer light, he caught us from falling further. He is indeed the path in our inner being to the Father. An eternal damnation? It is true that a long time for exonerating our sins against the Holy Spirit is given, but a long time is nowhere near eternity. To be eternally damned means to be lost. God is life. God is power. Here, a spark of the power of God would have been lost. Thus, God would have been imperfect. But God is perfect and is perfect love, and the greatest sinner is secure in his perfect love. And his securing, radiating love awakens the greatest sinner, no matter where the sinner is. God is with him. And at some point in time, the greatest sinner will turn back through the Redeemer light, through Christ, through the resurrection light, and through and with Christ will find his way to the Father. Dear listeners, dear friends, please do not despair. If you hear about eternal damnation, do not believe in it. God is love. God stands by us, and God is our Father, and a loving Father never leaves us alone. Every sin will be paid back one day, which means, however, that we have to recognize and repent of the sin, be it ever so great. We have to take the path of asking for forgiveness, of forgiving, of making amends. And what is important is that we no longer do the same and similar things again. If we no longer do the same and similar things again, that is, if we no longer commit the same sin again, then the Redeemer light in our soul awakens more and more, and through Christ we find our way to God.

0: Ein weiterer Lehrsatz aus dem Buch.
1: Another axiom from the book, The Great Cosmic Teachings of Jesus of Nazareth to His Apostles and Disciples Who Could Understand Them. The person who strives toward truthfulness does not overcome his base ego for his own sake, but to become divine again.
2: Was liegt für uns in dieser Aussage?
3: What is contained in this sentence for us? By giving up our base ego for our own sake, we will make little progress spiritually. We may indeed give up one human aspect, but we build on another one, because we are not concerned with becoming divine, but with achieving more. That is self-deception. We will not achieve anything more, but will build up more egoity, more human aspects. Only base things come from the roots of baseness. If we do not bring ourselves into the consciousness of becoming divine, our goal, our inner motivation is crucial. If our goal is to draw nearer to Christ, the inner light, the law of the heavens, then we will also develop Christ, the inner light, the law of the heavens in us.
1: We read, the person who strives toward truthfulness. What does the word truthfulness mean?
3: Truthfulness is divinity. Truthfulness comes from truth. The truth comes from integrity, and integrity is the absoluteness. The truth is the depth of the being and the being itself. The truth is the source out of which truthfulness flows. For the true one is the sincere one, and the sincere one is the pure one, and the pure one is the truthful one, and the truthful one lives in the source of truth. Therefore, we cannot overcome our humanness if we do not overcome ourselves, if we want to do it only for our personal ends. In the all-too-human striving is, yet again, the root for new human aspects. Then we continue to build within the law of sowing and reaping. But we want to become divine. That is the goal of each soul and the meaning and purpose of our life on earth. That is why we should strive toward truthfulness. We attain truthfulness by gradually immersing in our true self. The following questions hold true for us each day. Who am I in my words and in my deeds? Am I truthful or still human? What is my world of feelings and sensations like? The world of feelings and sensations tells us more clearly and distinctly than our world of thoughts whether we are truthful or whether we only affirm the truth with our intellect. What is in the brain is by far not yet in the heart. The brain bears our human programs, our knowledge, our intellectual thinking. in the heart, in the spiritual consciousness, in the depths of our soul dwells the divine, the logos, the intelligence, the truth. As a result, the intellect deceives, but never the intelligence in the soul. The truth is there, and truthfulness stems from it. Everything else is deception or illusion. The truth is plain, quiet, and simple. It is the being. Everything truthful, divine, is the being. Only the wanting to be, which is not the being, wants to sparkle, to display itself, to scintillate and shine. The one who counts on knowledge and intellect sparkles and scintillates. That is not the life. It is not the being, the truth, but illusion, hollow and fleeting. About this, a sentence from the Divine Wisdom. Each one has made himself what he is today, not how he scintillates today. Tomorrow, he will again be what he is today, but he will no longer scintillate. The truth, that is wisdom, is without ifs and buts. It is without question. Wisdom does not have to ask. It grasps the core, the inner being, the heart of all things and events, and knows. May the one who wants to reach his inner being from his head to his heart, move the following statement in himself. Knowledge has only one eye for the external world. The one who has only knowledge asks because he has no wisdom. And so we can say, the knowledgeable one asks, the wise one knows. Spiritual knowledge that is lived becomes wisdom, the inner life, the life out of and in God. Once spiritual knowledge and wisdom have become a unity, then the person sees to the bottom of all things. He knows about all things because he has become wise.

0: In unserem Buch sagt uns Christus,
1: Christ says to us in our book, what I reveal to you is the path to the divine law and the divine law itself. What does this sentence mean for us?
2: In the book, the great cosmic teachings of Jesus of Nazareth, Christ touches upon the causal law for us again and again. From the absolute, Christ shines into the law of cause and effect so that we can find ourselves and, through actualization, find our way to our true heritage, to our true being. Therefore, we can say that it is the hand of God that He extends to us, the hand of the Father, who wants to help His child out of hardship and affliction, out of the clutches of the human ego. Our Father wants to draw us upward into the light, the pure, the fine, into the being. He is there, always ready for us. It depends solely on us when we take His hand to never let go of it again.

0: In unserem Buch lesen wir auch,
1: we also read in our book, come all to me, for I am the life that makes you rich. I am the inner wealth, Christ, who gives himself to you. Open your hearts, and you will become heart thinkers who look inward, and thus let the kingdom of the inner being come to the earth.
2: Liebe Brüder und Schwestern,
3: dear brothers and sisters, Christ calls, come all to me, for I am the life that makes you rich. We know that Christ, the Spirit of life, is in us. He is the central light of our soul. He is in each cell of our body. In the Father, he is omnipresent in all being. For us, this means that we have to turn within, because we find him, Christ, only in our inner being. If we look for Christ in the external world, then we will not find him. Then we draw up theories and opinions about Christ, and there are many of those. The one who does not find Christ in his heart does not find himself. He does not know himself. Because to find your way to Christ means to find yourself, to recognize yourself, to put aside the humanness in order to become divine. Then we unite with the Redeemer spark, with Christ in us. Out of this arises the primordial spark, which is the beacon for us into the kingdom of God, to our Father. The primordial spark is the almighty power, God, the absoluteness.
1: What does I am the inner wealth mean?
3: The one who does not develop the inner wealth, the one who strives only for external wealth, who collects, amasses, and hoards external things, is poor in his inner being. The inner wealth is the kingdom of God in us. It is the fullness of the kingdom of God. Although we may still be externally rich today, we will be poor tomorrow, because the law of sowing and reaping will always become active at the right time, according to the radiation of the stars. The one who strives for external wealth, who amasses and is envious, who craves and hoards possessions, is a prestigious person in the eyes of the world. From the point of view of the Spirit of God, of the inner wealth, he is a poor person, because as a rich person, he has already plunged into poverty. Only the one who gives is rich, not the one who takes. For God, the life, gives and gives of himself unceasingly. The one who lives in the inner kingdom need not fear that his wealth will pass away. God is infinity, unending love, eternity, and eternal wealth. The one who gives selflessly lives in the cycle of giving and receiving, and this cycle is eternal. The life, the love, is giving. The one who does not give selflessly does not love. The one who does not give does not live. There is no fulfillment in taking, only in giving. Selfless giving is selfless receiving. It is the cycle of life.

0: Christus sagt uns in unserem Buch,
1: Christ says to us in our book, The Great Cosmic Teachings of Jesus of Nazareth, to his apostles and disciples who could understand them, I am the kingdom of the inner being. For this reason, come into your inner being and know that each one of you is the temple of the Holy Spirit. Cleanse the temple. Then you sanctify your sensations, thoughts, words, and deeds, and you will become a new person who does not think in a static but dynamic way, who penetrates the three dimensions because he is a child of the All, the Son and the Daughter of God, who live in the sonship and daughtership because they live in God, their Father.

He is the Holy One, and we should become sanctified. The one who does not cleanse his own temple also soils the temple of his neighbor. The one who does not cleanse his own temple pollutes the whole earth, because he pays homage to the one who wants it this way. The new human being, the person of the Spirit, does not think in a static but dynamic way. He is not imprisoned and stuck in his own world of conceptions. He does not think from here to there. He penetrates the three dimensions because he is aware that he is divine. To penetrate the three dimensions means not to affirm the limitedness, matter, but to feel into matter so that we find the one who is in everything and who knows of all things. Once our consciousness expands, then we also live consciously. We do not see what comes toward us only from without, but we take its inner being into us and let it come alive in us. Thus, we feel that the three dimensions exist only in our world of thoughts, but not in the kingdom of the inner being. Not until we cleanse our temple do we see through, that is, penetrate density and grasp what it means to be children of the All. Then we are also in the sonship and daughtership of God. Why? Because we do God's will. And His will is the absolute law, from order all the way to mercy. Dear brothers and sisters, we will again become the child of the All who lives consciously in God, his Father, as the Son, as the daughter of God, through Christ, who is the light and the life of our soul. Let us have him become the center of our lives. How do we find our way to him, to Christ? Each day is a guide that shows the way to Christ. If we live in the present, if we live in the day, then we see the many hints and signposts. We find our way to ourselves, first of all, to our base self, in order to clear it up. Then the divine self, our heritage, awakens more and more in us, and we feel the inner richness. It is the deep happiness, the selflessness and openness, the uprightness and truthfulness. We are no longer chased and hounded. We are planners who place their plan in the hands of God, who let themselves be guided day after day by the great law of order, God, who is the present and, in the present of the human being, knows the future. Let us not forget to also thank Him. God never forgets us. Gratitude links. Gratitude is the alignment with the great giver of all that is good.

Gratitude is tuning into and joining in the great stream of giving and of kindness. Without gratitude, we do not attain selflessness. Gratitude makes us free and joyful. Dear brothers and sisters, the Spirit of God touches us and speaks to us through everything that we encounter. Thus, also in what we read or hear, there is the one or the other message for us. We feel it. It moves us. It occupies us. Images come, memories, sensations, recognitions, admonishments. We should take seriously the task that is in this for us. What is the message to us? What is the task for today? The day that brings it to us at the same time brings the energy to overcome it. Let us use this chance to become free of our burdens. If we immerse ourselves into the absolute law, we immerse ourselves into our true life, into our eternal homeland. How often do we hear or say, we go into our inner being? Our inner being is God. It is the law of love. We can imagine the law of love as a mighty white flame that shines in our inner being. It is the flame of love, the flame of righteousness. It is the flame of the seven basic powers. It is the law, God. God, our Father, is the only security in Christ our Redeemer. He who dwells in our innermost being invites us to step into this inner room, which is our security. The inner light into which we immerse ourselves gives us a hold, gives us secureness, gives us peace and harmony. And so, the inner being in which we want to and do enter again and again is for us a fortress, as it were, a citadel in which we are secure and safe. Let us ask ourselves, what are we speaking of when we say, we go into our inner being? Let us look very closely at this. Are we then really in our inner being, or are we in our human sensations and thoughts? Do we feel secure? Do we feel ourselves to be in a fortress, in a citadel, protected by the great All One who is our life, who is the love, who is our Father? Or are we still on the outside? Dear brothers and sisters, let us refine more and more our sensations and thoughts, our words, deeds, and our senses. Let us have them become divine. And then we will draw our world of senses to within, as it were, and linger in the inner light. The inner light
enfolds us, embraces us, and strengthens us. Each thought, which is thought in the inner light, in the innermost being, is divine. It is peaceful, harmonious. Every sensation and every feeling that rests in the ocean, God, lets the outer shell, the human being, feel that he is a being in God. The one who lives in this awareness that his innermost being lives in the center of love, in the light, will not be able to do anything else than to say yes to the one who is the most beautiful, the most holy indeed, the Absolute.

0: Liebe Freunde, liebe
1: Dear friends, let us become aware that God, our Father, is the only security in Christ, our Redeemer. He, who dwells in our innermost being, invites us to step into this inner room, which is our security. God is. He is thus always with us. This awareness, God is, should take root in us. For then, we have the best helper at our side.

A dog looks at you expectantly. A cat withdraws and hides. What's going on in the animals? In the book, You the Animal, You the Human Being, which has higher values, you learn what influence our feelings and thoughts have on animals and how we can communicate with them. Read, for instance, how the animal scent a person's thought pictures and how we can convey to them in pictures what we are planning, for instance, when a trip to the veterinarian is intended. All animals are children of creation and live in God, the loving Creator Spirit. How do we treat them? In this book, a revelation from the eternal kingdom given through the prophetess of God, Gabriele, we learn people of the new era will live with the animals, plants, and minerals. They will understand one another because they speak one language, the language of selfless love. A unique book which teaches us to respect all life, to refine ourselves, and to find a new way of dealing with animals. You the Animal, You the Human Being, which has higher values? Available from Gabriela Publishing House, The Word. 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

0: Liebe Mitmenschen,
1: dear fellow people, dear brothers, dear sisters, in the worldwide free communities, the communities under the sign of the lily of the free spirit, God in us, in the messianic, Sophianic age. Many people worldwide have surely been wondering, what will it be like in the new age, in the age of the lily? What does it come down to, and what can we, each one of us, do to grow into this time? No one can better explain this to us than Gabriele, the teaching prophetess and emissary of God in our time, the divine wisdom, Sophia, who initiated the messianic, Sophianic age. And so we are very glad that in today's program we may read the first part of the words which Gabriele directed to us people under the title The Age of the Lily, the High Time After the Time, with which Gabriele gives all of us much to think about, as well as comprehensive answers, help, and suggestions. Gabriele begins with the following words. According to the will of the eternal all-one God and of the divine wisdom, Sophia, I, Gabriele, may pass on some words from the eternal law of life. In June of 2019, the Eternal revealed the following at the end of His mighty revelation. Depending on the corresponding country, the chapter of the long darkness on this earth will gradually brighten, and it will get sunnier, because the earth will also become more filled with light. An earth that becomes more light-filled signifies the spiritual dawn and the beginning of the new era. A virgin earth will emerge under the sign of my Son, the co-regent of the kingdom of God, who, as Jesus of Nazareth, announced His coming. I come soon. People of the new era find the true God in their peace-loving nature, and on the new earth build the kingdom of peace under the sign of the lily, Sophia, of purity and freedom, of love for God and neighbor. The gateway of the lily, the wisdom, under the sign of Sophia is opening. Already now, the call of the Christ of God goes around the earth, and all people who bear the cross on their brow, the sign of peace and of love, hear the call of the Christ of God, which says, where two or three are gathered in my name, there am I in the midst of them. And further from the call of the Christ of God, the signs are visible, the appearance leads the way, the dawn reveals to my own the light-filled day and the new era. In God, my Father, the eternal being, I am His Son. In this awareness of the new era for peace-loving people, the Christ of God, who I am, in the eternal Father-Mother being, in God, who is the eternity. Thus far, a few excerpts from the mighty revelation of God Father given in June 2019 with the call of the Christ of God to us people.
2: Gabriele explains, dear fellow people, we still live in a dark time in which one is against the other, and whoever still is one with his neighbor is more or less a rarity. What we people hear and read from the law, God, is a gift to us. The one who accepts it and practices it step by step senses where this positive all energy comes from. Indeed, the Spirit of Truth, the Free Spirit, truly pours from the cornucopia of life, and the people who fulfill step by step the wisdoms from the Kingdom of God begin to come to life like a flower that is touched by a ray of sun. The cornucopia, the energy of life, still holds much in store for us people. For example, the lily of purity, of beauty, and God's wisdom for a more light-filled time. Who wants to participate? Who will take this path? Very gradually and unnoticeably, we're going into the time in which the lily begins to grow and blossom. It is the beginning of the unity of life in God, the eternal. Despite the overexploitation of nature, it wants to radiate the life to us people. The stars and planets as well, especially on a star-bright night, have a lot to say to us. Nature can also be seen as a garden in us. The countless symphonies of the flowers, the bushes, the trees, the grasses are a symphony like a melody in us. The life in God wants to touch us and communicate with us because everything is communication. Communication with the true life in us means to gradually learn and experience that we human beings are the temple of God who shines in us in countless facets. The temple of which Jesus of Nazareth spoke is an inestimable garden in us. It is the essence of the Kingdom of God, which is our homeland. And if we try to come in contact with the planets on a star-bright night, we experience that we are not from this dark world. In the end, we're merely wayfarers to the Kingdom of God, to our eternal homeland, and thus merely guests on this earth. To where are we going? What is our goal?
0: Gabriele erläutert.
1: Gabriele explains, each day, every hour and every minute shows us where we are going and how we are setting up our pathways. Although the still dark time tries to reel us in again and again, as revealed, we are going step by step into the age of the lily, into the high time. One morning, after the dark time, the time will have come for the deep dawn to open up and indicate the new day, the new era, the high time. It is the Spirit of the Christ of God, the life that He announced as Jesus of Nazareth. What is the goal of a person striving toward God? As already stated, God in us. With time, the prayers, God in us, reach the proximity of our physical heart, where the ray of the Christ of God shines. After every deep heart prayer, God in us, we learn and experience what it means to have the experience of God in us, because we gradually become aware of what all communication means. For God, the life is in everything that lives. Communication is a conscious, omnipresent life. With time, we have more experiences that we are not alone. A kind, loving spirit, the spirit of our Heavenly Father, goes with us. He is in us, God. Regardless of where our gaze falls, which makes us linger somewhat longer, we experience that everything lives, everything has content. There is nothing that is dead. With time, since practice makes perfect, we feel and experience that everything is based on communication. As a result of this, every person is a sender and receiver. Once we become aware of this, that everything sends, and that we can receive according to our radiation, then we also understand the word caution, because everything else also sends and wants to establish contact with us, to the extent that we are reachable. As long as we live in the still dark time, there is need for caution. Where should we let caution prevail? That is, to what should we pay attention? To our feelings and thoughts, to our wanting and desires.
2: Gabriele explained to this. The dark time is filled with egomania. None of us is totally free of it. For example, of envy, enmity, wanting to have, all the way to greed, etc., etc. The dark time also bears other enticements, for example, being self-opinionated, in order to thus dominate others. The craving for recognition is also a driving force that has many and different spikes. What is it like if a person categorically wants to climb higher on the ladder to success? In doing so, not seldom, is there trampling of others underfoot. Many more such spikes to below could be enumerated. On hearing the words to below, the word subconscious automatically comes up. The subconscious is a collector. Everything that we do not want to or cannot express, regardless of reason, goes into the subconscious. The subconscious can be compared to a mixer unit. Our programs stored there for the time being, that which we had in our thoughts and did not want to or could not express, is placed by the collector on the subconscious, which, as stated, can also be seen as a mixer unit. What we want to express, the subconscious then brings into the conscious mind. Now we express it or act accordingly. What comes of this is not by chance. It comes from us. Much of what I do not bring out, but only wish to briefly suggest, thus Gabriele, we have input ourselves. We are the one and none other. What we attribute to or think toward others, or even carried out actions of the worst kind, is what we ourselves are. Where is the point of access that we are not aware of? It is our subconscious that collects and mixes, and the contents of which we can call up. There are many opportunities because the day has many different facets. Especially self-monitoring and self-observation can be helpful in order to find ourselves. Indifference and complacency, in particular, lead to the torpor of our disposition and mind. All this and more are the access points of invasion.
1: Gabriele continues, "The one who believes in the eternal truth and keeps the Ten Commandments of God through Moses and the Sermon on the Mount of Jesus of Nazareth has done the right thing and knows to where his path leads. We people simply are not perfect. But when and how our path will merge into perfection is something we determine ourselves. Despite all this, in the very basis of the soul, we are sons and daughters of perfection. Jesus of Nazareth taught us, be perfect as your eternal Father in heaven is perfect. If we want to return to perfection, to the eternal homeland, then, as already mentioned, it is necessary to set goals. To the people in all the generations, Jesus of Nazareth, the Christ of God, brought the teachings that were meant to be applied. If humankind had accepted the teachings of Jesus, the Christ, in order to, in the end, let the kingdom of God resurrect in the soul and in the person, then every ensouled human being would be consciously filled with the Spirit and his existence on earth would be filled with meaning. Then there would no longer be the dice of horror that go by the name of death and trigger fears as to when they might indicate the hour. Instead, there would be the attitude that considers density, matter, as merely a transformation, which implies the physical body departs from this world, and the soul sets off on the further path toward perfection, just as Jesus of Nazareth taught us, be perfect as your eternal Father in heaven is perfect. Our further path then leads to the Father who is in heaven, that is, directly into the kingdom of God, to our eternal homeland, and not via times in the times, which possibly implies reincarnations, that is, human births. If we take the trouble to reconsider this, then we would have to ask ourselves, whom have we followed in all the years, let alone the last 2,000 years? There are enough excuses for why it is the way it is. But let us ask ourselves if we had no orientation at all. And if we did, then why did we not accept this path? For example, the Ten Commandments of God through Moses and the teachings of Jesus of Nazareth, his Sermon on the Mount, and his indication, the kingdom of God is within, in you.
0: Gabriele stellt weitere Fragen.
2: Gabriele asks further questions. Why did we let the teachings of the messengers of God who brought the eternal word of the being be rejected and became followers of a religion and a god of religion? Or why did we contribute to religious deputies carrying out the command of religions, for example, as with Jesus of Nazareth, the state power which until today carries out the command of the teachers of religion? With certainty, many a one will say, I live today, and today is simply today. Who can prove that we did not live as human beings yesterday as well, and the day before yesterday, that is, during the past 2,000 years after Jesus of Nazareth? We can say, and rightly so, that cannot be proven. That's right. No one can prove that he has often already taken on a human body during the times of times before Jesus of Nazareth, but also after Jesus of Nazareth. This and other questions string together like pearls on a chain. Why are we followers of religions of which Jesus of Nazareth never taught? Why do we adhere to a guild of priests which meddled already with Moses, as we can see by the fact that with Moses there is the priestly source, if Jesus of Nazareth did not institute any priests? Why do we believe in churches of stone, heavy with riches, with embellishments of gold and silver and all sorts of trumpery, if Jesus of Nazareth spoke in a different way? Why do we believe in anathemas all the way to an alleged eternal damnation, if Jesus of Nazareth did not teach such things, nor the eternal all-one God through his divine messengers? Why does a person let himself be bound to religions or their beliefs if he has to merely believe in this religious expert teaching, which, however, from religion to religion, cannot be proven at all? These and other questions we people need to ask ourselves if we want to attain clarity about ourselves.
1: Gabriele then continues, the statements of Fyodor Dostoevsky can help us with this. In his novel about the brothers Karamazov, in the chapter about the Grand Inquisitor, he speaks to the one who appeared again in Seville, Jesus of Nazareth. Why then have you come to hinder us? For you have come to hinder us, and you know that. But do you know what will be tomorrow? I know not who you are, and care not to know whether it is you or only a semblance of him. But tomorrow I shall condemn you and burn you at the stake as the worst of heretics. And the very people who have today kissed your feet, tomorrow at the faintest sign from me, will rush to heap up the embers of your fire. Know you that? Yes, maybe you know it, he added with thoughtful penetration, never for a moment taking his eyes off the prisoner. Do you have the right to reveal to us even just one of the mysteries of that world from which you have come? The Grand Inquisitor asks him and answers the question himself. No, you have not, for you may not add to what has been said of old, and you may not take from men the freedom which you did exalt when you were on earth. Whatsoever you reveal anew would encroach on men's freedom of faith, for it would be manifest as a miracle. And the freedom of their faith was dearer to you than anything in those days, 1,500 years ago. Did you not often say then, I will make you free? But now you have seen them, these free men. Yes, we've paid dearly for it, the Grand Inquisitor goes on, looking sternly at the reappeared Jesus. But at last, we have completed that work in your name. For 15 centuries, we have been wrestling with your freedom. But now it is ended and over for good. Do you not believe that it's over for good? You look meekly at me and deign not even to be wrathful with me. But let me tell you that now, today, people are more persuaded than ever that they have perfect freedom. Yet they have brought their freedom to us and laid it humbly at our feet. But that has been our doing. Was this your freedom that you desired? But only one who can appease their conscience can take over their freedom. In bread, there was offered you an invincible banner. Give bread, and man will worship you, for nothing is more certain than bread. But if at the same time someone gains possession of his conscience, then he will cast away your bread and follow after him who has appeased his conscience.
2: In the work by Fyodor Dostoevsky, the Grand Inquisitor continues speaking to Jesus of Nazareth. Instead of taking possession of men's freedom, you did increase it and burdened the spiritual kingdom of mankind with its sufferings forever. You did desire man's free love, that he should follow you freely, enticed and taken captive by you. In place of the rigid ancient law, man must hereafter, with free heart, decide for himself what is good and what is evil, having only your example before him as his guide. There are three powers alone able to conquer and to hold captive forever the conscience of these impotent rebels for their happiness. And those forces are miracle, mystery, and authority. We have corrected your work and have founded it upon miracle, mystery, and authority. And men rejoiced that they were again led like sheep, and that the terrible gift that had brought them such suffering was at last lifted from their hearts. Were we right teaching them this? Speak. Did we not love mankind, so meekly acknowledging their feebleness, lightening their burden, and permitting their weak nature even to sin with our sanction? Why have you come now to hinder us? And why do you look silently and searchingly at me with your mild eyes? Be angry. I don't want your love, for I love you not. And what use is it for me to hide anything from you? Don't I know to whom I am speaking? All that I can say is known to you already. I can read it in your eyes. And is it for me to conceal from you our mystery? Perhaps it is your will to hear it from my lips. Listen then. We are not working with you, but with him. That is our mystery. It is long, 8 centuries. Just 8 centuries ago, we took from him what you did reject with scorn, the last gift he offered you, showing you all the kingdoms of the earth. We took from him Rome and the sword of Caesar and proclaimed ourselves rulers of the earth, though we have not yet been able to complete our work. And finally, the Grand Inquisitor said to Jesus of Nazareth, I repeat, tomorrow you shall see that obedient flock who had a sign from me will hasten to heap up the hot cinders about the pile on which I shall burn you for coming to hinder us. For if anyone has ever deserved our fires, it is you. Tomorrow I shall burn you. Those were some quotes from The Grand Inquisitor, a chapter of the novel The Brothers Karamazov by Fyodor Dostoevsky.
1: Gabriele then continues, if we are to understand everything according to its meaning, as we are advised in the revelations of God, then it is clear that it is the contents of the words that make sense. The same is also true, then, for every written word and also for the spoken word. How often do we and our fellow people say and hear, did I understand that right? Or did you mean it this way? Each one of us has to ask himself the question in terms of what he placed into his words and what he meant with it.
3: Jeder kann in dasselbe Wort.
1: Each one can put into the same word his own meaning, thus what he wanted to express with it. This is why the question is often asked, will I be understood like this? Each one of us places into the read or heard word whatever corresponds to our momentary consciousness. Every statement, too, we grasp according to the state of our consciousness. And we ourselves place into our words, that is, statements, what corresponds to our momentary consciousness. Thus, each one speaks himself according to his present state of consciousness. Therefore, My request to you, thus Gabriele, please understand my words according to their meaning. Basically, it can be said that nothing, but really nothing, can be proved by us human beings. And we frequently speak past each other. Each one speaks himself, and each one reads out of a book or a writing only that which corresponds to his momentary state of consciousness.
2: Gabriele asks the question, what does state of consciousness mean? I compare the brain as such, thus Gabriele, with a matrix. What is stored in our brain, in our present state, it is our momentary consciousness, the same as the matrix. What is said to us or what we read, we take into the cells of our brain for the time being. As stated, I compare our brain with a matrix. What we hear or read is placed onto the matrix within seconds, onto what we have already input and stored, and it mixes with what is already in the brain. Then, we understand only what the brain signals to us. The same is true when we respond to something. In the end, we understand and answer only what our memory bank, the brain, gives, in this case, without the mixer unit, the subconscious. This is simply how it is. The proof to yourself gives the answer accordingly. Everything that we say, read, or hear cannot be proven. We human beings believe what we take in through the lens of our consciousness. This too cannot be proven, because each one can understand from what was said or read only what they have input in their brain. Therefore, the age of the lily, the high time after the time. If it is about belief, we are the ones in question. Do we go step by step into the high and light-filled time and build on the all-unity, on the law of God, on the omnipresent life? Or do we believe what others believe and opine? The help from the Spirit of God, the law of the love for God and neighbor, gives the following indication, so as to understand the words according to their meaning. To understand according to their meaning means to draw closer to the truth, the eternal law, God in all things. This means not having to believe, but to know.
1: Gabriele explains, it is not for nothing that Jesus of Nazareth said, the kingdom of God is within, in you, or seek first the kingdom of God, and all else will be given to you, or be perfect as your eternal Father in heaven is perfect. No one can take from us our faults and the imperfection that came about through them. We, each one of us, is asked what we want to do about it. No religion can take from us what we have burdened ourselves with, regardless of the name with which the Guild of Priests presents itself. Everything that the individual person speaks or writes is understood and interpreted by another according to his consciousness. Because it is the way it is, I will strive, thus Gabriele, with my further explanations concerning the question of why, to leave the answer open to each reader or listener himself. Why does the person who belongs to a certain church faith have to pay for religious services if everything cannot even be proven? Whoever now thinks about it will continue with the question, did Jesus of Nazareth found a church of stone, suggest priests or pastors or the like, or even institute them? If not, then who was it? Jesus of Nazareth also did not command the dictator of faith, Luther, to encourage so-called Lutherans to sin boldly. Who was it that established such rules? And why should a person who is a member of a certain faith go to confession, depending on the ecclesiastical regulation? If a believer is absolved of his confessed sins by a priest or pastor, then he should be free of them. Why does the one who was absolved from his confessed sins commit the same sins again after one day or days later? After the allegedly remedied lapse into sin, the sinner then takes the so-called consecrated host, allegedly the body

0: takes his steps, continues pondering. Did Jesus of Nazareth recommend that we take a consecrated oblate or a consecrated wine as the body or the blood of Christ? If yes, then with this, Jesus the Christ would rescind his Last Supper with his male disciples and certainly also with his female disciples in favor of a religion. At the Last Supper, Jesus spoke to do as he had done with them.
1: From the great Christ revelation, this is my word, Alpha and Omega, Gabriele quotes some words of revelation on the Last Supper. The Spirit of the Christ of God Himself revealed the following to us people. Translators can interpret the texts only with their vocabulary, which corresponds to their level of consciousness. Furthermore, the translations could not and cannot always be made according to the meaning of the word, since the same words can have a different meaning for each person according to his consciousness and his conception. Thus, in many cases, my word, also my word as Jesus of Nazareth, was seen with the lens of faith of those who passed it on. As Jesus of Nazareth, I often prayed to God, my Father, and communed with Him. I prayed to Him, the Eternal, for the blessing of the Last Supper with my own. I spoke to them as follows. Continue to do in my memory what I now do. The food is for the body. I offer it to you as a symbol of inner strengthening. Recognize that my body is sacrificed so that you may attain eternal life. Let your body become a temple of God so that the Spirit may be active in and through you. Through the resurrection of my spiritual body, you too will resurrect, for the Christ of God who goes to the Father is the Spirit of truth in God. The Spirit of truth will purify your spiritual body, and the light of the world, which I am, will shine in and through you. For through my resurrection, I am the light in you and the purification of your soul. The one who believes in me and fulfills the laws of the heavens will attain rebirth in the Spirit of my Father through me, the Christ. I took the wine, added some water to it, and spoke as follows. What I tell you now is a symbol. Recognize the meaning and think of me while you eat and drink, for in all things is the Spirit of life who I am. The wine is the symbol of my blood, which I will shed for all souls and men. The spirit of the soul must be awakened again by soul and man, that is, it must be brought into the earthly life. The soul of the one who does not accept and receive the Spirit of truth as a symbol, it is my blood, cannot return to eternity because it does not live in the absolute truth. The soul remains outside heaven until it has accepted and received me, the light of the world, its Redeemer. Thus,

0: The one who does not accept and receive me, his Redeemer, the co-regent of the heavens, will not attain absolute perfection. Recognize that the one who does not accept and receive me does not accept and receive the Father either, for the Father and I are one. I and Jesus of Nazareth carried out this symbolic event among my own in order to explain to them that the life, the Spirit of God, is in all forms of life as substance and power. Ask for God's blessing for your meal, and while eating, think of the power and love of God, and you will also think of your Redeemer, the Christ of God, who is in the Father. Thus far, some excerpts from the great work of revelation of the Christ of God. This is my word, Alpha and Omega.
1: Gabriele continued, the Christ of God is the power in the Father-Mother being and in the all-life which we take as food and drink. This is why followers of Christ pray before their meal, in order to partake of the food and drink in His name. After eating, they give thanks for the food and drink. Christ followers respect the life that nature gives. Everything that has a breath, they do not partake of, that is, they let it live. They reject any animal massacre, which brings down the animals on the fields and in the woods with a sacrificial cudgel, as well as any consumption of meat of the animals that are sacrificed by being fattened in barns for the lust of the palate. People in the spirit of life, which is the truth, do not go through their fields to spread poison. Quite the contrary. Before harvest, communication with the fields is called for. They often go to the fields and take up communication with the fruit and the animals in the fields, for everything is based on sending and receiving. Through the all-communication, which is the all-being, the radiation of the fruit and in the animals of the field is raised, which for them, the animals, is a signal to leave the field before harvest. This is why the followers of Christ leave behind a strip of the field with a standing fruit. With this, the animals are given the possibility to find a shelter for themselves in the field. This, too, is part of the general prayer, for prayer should always be focused on the unity, because God, the Eternal, is the all-unity. Dear fellow people, with these words from Gabriele, the teaching prophetess and emissary of God in our time, we come to the end of the first part of the program, the age of the lily, the high time, after the time. Today we have already heard many things, and surely in each one of us, totally different contents resonated for us to think about, and for all those who want to share in an exchange of experiences. In the second part of this encompassing program, it will then continue. Until then, we can also remember again and again what Gabriele said to us. Very gradually and unnoticeably, we are going into the time in which the lily begins to grow and to blossom. It is the beginning of the unity of the life in God, the Eternal. We wish for all of us a time rich in recognitions. Goodbye and greetings in God.

At all times, there have been prophets. For over 40 years, God the Eternal has been again giving revelations through the mouth of a prophet. The God of Abraham, Isaac, and Jacob speaks through his prophetess in our time, Gabriele. His word is the word of the Comforter, whom Jesus of Nazareth promised 2,000 years ago and has now made come true as the Christ of God. In her autobiographical descriptions with the title A Woman's Life in Service of the Eternal, My Path as the Teaching Prophetess and Emissary of God at this turn of time, God's prophetess and emissary of peace, Gabriele, gives us a lively insight into her development as a human being and her calling to be the prophetess of God. Out of love for Him, God the Eternal, she, a sensitive, shy, and delicate woman, appeared before the people, also in the awareness that she would perhaps be mocked and scorned. And she had to bitterly experience what it means to be rejected, ostracized, and reviled because of the Word of God, first and foremost by the representatives of the major institutional churches and those servile to them. This is also why the autobiography written in 1997 was not published until recently, nearly 20 years later. In 1997, when Gabriele finished the manuscript, the campaign of the Church Inquisition against the word of the Christ of God and his prophetess and emissary, Gabriele, which had already lasted 20 years, was approaching a new high point. In this poisoned environment, the publication of Gabriele's autobiography was postponed, so that people would not have to again suffer for the sake of the truth, as has always been the case. Thus, the manuscript remained unpublished back then. 20 years have meanwhile gone by. Much has changed since that time, and Gabriele's writings from 1997 have been published in the book A Woman's Life in Service of the Eternal, My Path as the Teaching Prophetess and Emissary of God at this turn of time. Undeterred, despite all adversities and attacks, Gabriele continued to work in service of the Eternal for the work of the Christ of God. In the book, following Gabriele's autobiographical accounts, contemporary witnesses report on this. They give a brief insight into Gabriele's significant creative power and the superhuman achievement which Gabriele has accomplished and continues to accomplish to this day in her life as a woman for the kingdom of God, for her fellow human beings, for all souls, indeed for God's creation. The divine wisdom, Sophia, came in all generations to put into practice what the wisdom teaches. And so it is again, in this mighty time of radical change. The love and the wisdom created and create also the let there be that was announced, the New Jerusalem, the basis for the kingdom of peace of Jesus Christ. Order now this unique autobiographical and contemporary document, A Woman's Life in Service of the Eternal, My Path as the Teaching Prophetess and Emissary of God at this turn of time. As a high-quality hardbound edition of 203 pages under the telephone number 0049-9391-504-843, or online under gabriele-publishing-house.com, or write to Gabriele Publishing House, Max Braunstrasse 2, 97828, Altfeld in Germany.

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1: dear sisters, dear brothers, dear viewers and listeners, dear friends around the world, we are delighted to welcome you from the Sophia Library, the center of the free spirit for all cultures worldwide, from where the core community of the Lord for the building of the kingdom of peace of the Christ of God has extended an invitation to an original Christian thanksgiving for the harvest. We also welcome our sisters and brothers in the gathering points in Croatia, in Serbia, North Macedonia, Slovenia, Hungary, Poland, Italy, Spain, and France. We are also very happy to welcome our sisters and brothers, some of whom have traveled a long way, so as to experience an original Christian celebration in thanksgiving for the harvest together with us here in the Sophia Library. They come from various countries, from various continents. There are also many groups who gather in various places all over the world, especially in Africa, in order to hear the Word of God and talk about it. We are original Christians, and we are all united by the desire and the daily striving to grow more and more into a life of love for God and neighbor, because a new era has begun.